0: is our revenue plan. This would more than pay for our economic agenda. It would actually allow us to start Trump-proofing our city.
1: If it looks like we can get the votes in the U.S. Senate with Republican senators, then absolutely. We should waste no time in impeachment and removal proceedings.
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7: A part of this extravaganza. So remember back many years ago, not that many, but a number of years ago, there were incidents all over the country, and they were referred to as wilding. And that's young kids just taking over streets and going crazy and hurting innocent people. Well, in a different form, I guess it's back. In this case, in Chicago, shouldn't be a shock to anybody. An 18-year-old driver hit with attempted murder charges for plowing into five Chicago police officers during this chaotic, quote, teen takeover, as they say. If you look at the video, we showed some of it on TV last night. I mean, these kids just running the streets and taking over everything. And they're violent, and a raft of other offenses, you know, for striking a group of officers trying to control the hundreds of teens who flooded South Loomis Street along Chicago's west side, according to police. Now, the teen driver ended up finally jumping the curb, crashing into a police car, a pole, and a fence. And anyway, a Plainfield resident who wasn't injured in the wreck was quickly taken into custody. Cops also finding a gun inside the car. In addition to attempted murder, Johnson was charged with five counts of aggravated battery with a deadly weapon, two counts of aggravated unlawful possession of a deadly weapon, criminal damage to government property. All five officers struck were transported to local hospitals, and they're in stable and hopefully now better condition than they were. I don't think they're in harm's way. However, let's go to NBC 5 Chicago, a report on this teen takeover.
8: But we are still awaiting official confirmation from Chicago police if any of those young people or if any officers were hurt this morning. We want to show you some new citizen video just into our newsroom of this large gathering. You can see just a sea of people there, most of them young, looking to be in their teens or early 20s. They're blocking portions of Loomis and Roosevelt. Now, later there were dozens of police officers on scene as well. We want to show you what our crews heard and witnessed as they arrived. Several gunshots and a crashed sedan in that area as well. That vehicle, along with police tape, remaining there for hours this morning. This large gathering happening just days after city leaders spoke about how to prevent such events from going out of control. Memorial Day weekend, the unofficial kickoff of summer. Here's Chicago Police Superintendent Larry Snelling on Thursday.
9: It's important to make sure that we're keeping them safe. They need guidance, they need leadership, and we all have to be there for them. And that's what we plan to do throughout this summer.
8: City leaders also spoke last week about working with social media companies where these large gatherings are often promoted. Now, as for this gathering, early this morning in University Village, the number 12 buses had to be rerouted in both directions because of that large police response. We are continuing to gather information on this. Please stay with us both here on the air and online.
7: All right, here to react and respond. And again, since 2009, we scroll the names of people shot and shot and killed and murdered and victims of violent crime in Chicago. Names that nobody knows. Names that nobody ever heard of. You know, look at our friend Gianna Caldwell and his younger brother, you know, doing nothing wrong, you know, shot, murdered in the streets of Chicago, and he can barely get anybody to lift a finger to help him find the perpetrators. It's just sad. So all lives don't really matter. In many cases, these are black lives. They don't really matter to the left. We've been scrolling their names because they do matter to me. They do matter to us. They do matter to anybody with a heart and a conscience and a soul. We believe every human being was created by God, and yet nobody pays attention unless they can weaponize it and politicize it. We welcome back to the program Chicago Alderman Raymond Lopez, and also joining us is Gino Young. He is a young African-American conservative author, educator, whistleblower from Chicago. He wrote a book, Sex, Drugs, and Illiteracy, The Death of Education in America, which, by the way, is an understatement. Welcome both of you to the program. Gino, you're new to the show. Let me bring you in first. I like the title of your book. I like where you stand. Is there anything I just said in the lead up to this that is wrong? I've been scrolling names that nobody ever heard of or cares about. Many minorities that are shot and killed. And if they can't politicize it, weaponize it, why bother talking about it?
5: You know, everything you said, Mr. Hannity, was exactly correct. And thank you so much for having me on. I've been watching your show for many years, since I was in my early 20s. And in 2019, my little cousin, his name was Zacchaeus Battle, was shot and killed in Inglewood. And I believe one night you scrolled his name. It got no coverage. No one talked about it. And to this day, his murder remains unsolved. And it takes people like you highlighting this night after night. But this is what the media, this is what they won't cover. And I saw this, you know, I've lived it. And I saw it, and I wrote about it, and I documented it extensively in my book, Sex, Drugs, and Illiteracy, The Death of Education in America. You know, there's a direct parallel between what we saw on our streets this weekend and what's going on in the home. There's a breakdown in the home. The mother is overwhelmed. The father is nowhere around. There's no standards, no accountability. Then you go out in the streets. We have a derelict mayor here in Chicago. We have an inept governor that will not support our police. Again, no accountability. Then we fast forward to the classroom, which is where I come into play as a substitute teacher. And in the classrooms, I'm telling you, the teachers are overwhelmed, and the administrators and administrations are not instituting or stipulating any modicum of decorum or discipline anywhere to be found. And then I come into the classroom now, full disclosure, I come from a very strong parental background. My father was a Chicago police officer for many, many years. He worked at CHA, Chicago Housing Authority, in the infamous projects. And I come from a very strong background as far as discipline. So I come in the classroom as a 28-year-old young black male, and I say, no, you're not going to be running around. You're not going to be fighting. You're not going to be throwing stuff. You're not going to be swearing in my room and speaking like you're on the 79th Street. And I get reported to HR, and I become a pariah in the school. I worked at Hillcrest High School in Country Club Hills, Illinois, which is about 10 minutes from Chicago, and then Tinley Park High School, which is about 15 minutes. At Tinley Park High School, they sent me down to HR because they said I was writing up too many children and I was rubbing people the wrong way in the dean's office by trying to institute order in an orderless system. So it's just a breakdown across the board, and I documented it extensively. And it's just so unfortunate because there's no order in the streets, there's no order in the home, there's no order in the school, and then it's no surprise where you how you get this Frankenstein monster that we saw metastasize on our streets this weekend. It's absolutely disgusting and disgraceful, and you know, I wrote about it in my book, but I've lived it as well, and it's so unfortunate.
7: Chicago Alderman Raymond Lopez has been a voice in the wilderness on all of this, and I mean, do any of your fellow elected officials seem to even give a rip?
10: Well, thank you, Sean, for having me. Yes, we are finally starting to see some of my fellow aldermen and other elected officials standing up to say, what do we need to do? What can we do now? You know, the problem is, as Gio mentioned, and as you have rightfully mentioned, since 2009, the politicians of this city and state have ignored the innocent victims on our streets. This weekend, we had 36 people shot in Chicago, Memorial Day weekend, the official start of summer. And yet the mayor, the media, their allies all up and down the far and extreme left are applauding themselves, saying, oh, this is the safest Memorial Day ever. No one was intentionally killed this weekend.
7: What does that mean, nobody was intentionally killed when 36 people are shot? By the way, I didn't include the last day. You're right. I was just talking about the Saturday and Sunday numbers. It's 36. You are correct.
10: So we need to put the pressure, keep common sense at the forefront, and what we're looking at even right now is finally a shift to start holding some of the parents accountable, because these parents are letting their kids go wilding, as you mentioned. That's what it was referred to during the George Floyd era. Now they call them urban outdoor events that are being organized through social media. And we have to put a stop to that.
7: Alderman, hang on a second. If kids are rioting in the street and taking over the streets and terrorizing innocent people, what do they call it?
10: Urban outdoor events.
7: Urban outdoor events. Let's go to an urban outdoor event, ladies and gentlemen. Bring your children. Go ahead.
10: So that's what publicizing on TikTok, and they have adults that are doing this. And yet we have the opportunity in March here in Chicago to hold parents accountable for what their kids are going out doing at midnight, 3 a.m. when they're setting Lower Wacker Drive on fire so they could do donuts for their TikTok fame. The progressive and socialist allies of Mayor Johnson voted it down. They said we were weaponizing the law and becoming fascists trying to criminalize parenting. When all we're
7: this is the same thing. I mean, you know, under Biden-Harris Mayorkas, we let in all of these unvetted illegals from over 200 countries. We know 12 million that they let in. We don't know how many gotaways got in. We do know many of the people came from countries with known terror ties. We know there are known terrorists in the U.S., likely sleeper cells, here today and now. They've let in murderers, rapists, child molesters, other violent criminals, gang members, cartel members. And, Gino, nobody in the Democratic Party seems to care. And then if Donald Trump, ICE, or the Department of Homeland Security tries to remove these criminals to make our streets more safe and secure, you see the reaction. I don't understand the mindset. I'll never understand the mindset.
5: And, you know, sir, I don't understand it either. It's disgusting and disgraceful. We need the president. I was on with Lara Trump a couple of months ago, and I told her, you know, she asked me if I could send a message to President Trump. What do I say? I would say, Mr. President, we need you in Chicago. If you think the issues as far as fraud and different things like that Nick Shirley found in Minneapolis are bad, we're 6.3 times larger here in Chicago. We need federal intervention here, and we need it in our schools as well, because one thing I found quite interesting is that they're now placing children into classes that they don't belong. You know, AP classes and special needs classes, to get increase more funding, they're placing children into those classes that don't belong there. So now the children who need that help aren't getting it. And, you know, and the streets, it's just a disgrace. In your neighborhood, you walk around and you don't even feel, you know, I don't remember my neighborhood looking like this. I don't remember these issues happening when I was a kid. Not too long ago, you know, downtown, that was like the golden area. Nothing bad happened really downtown. But now we're seeing these wildings, and it's disgraceful. And it, like I said, it's all a parallel. It goes right back to the home, and it goes back to the schools as well, because the children are taught that there's no accountability. But there is some deeply disturbing and frankly demonic things going on in these classrooms that parents just don't know about. And this isn't a Chicago issue. It isn't a black issue. It isn't a white issue. It's everywhere. I don't care who you are, where you come from. Your child is but one school administration change away from destruction. And parents need to be made aware everywhere.
7: All right, quick break. Right back. More with Chicago Alderman Raymond Lopez and Gino Young, a young African-American conservative author and education whistleblower in Chicago. He wrote a book, Sex, Drugs, and Illiteracy, The Death of Education in America, as we talk about this insane incident this weekend that resulted in 5 police officers in Chicago going to a hospital.
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0: right, we continue with Chicago Alderman Raymond Lopez. Gino Young is back with us. He wrote the book, Sex, Drugs, and Illiteracy. He's also an education whistleblower. I'm going to make a prediction, and I hope to God I'm wrong, but I'm going to tell you, you're going to be on this program, Gino, and they're not going to like the fact that you're so outspoken, and they're going to try and get rid of you. And when they do, you'll have an army behind you to defend you, and it probably will lead to bigger, greater things in your life, because I think there's a calling on you to help these young people. Alderman, I mean, you look at somebody like Gino, and then you hear these stories. I've had it with all government schools. We spend more per capita than any other country, industrialized country on earth, with the worst results, and nobody thinks out of the box. Like, I love this new Alpha school that they have. Kids spend 2 hours core curriculum. The rest of their day, they are learning computers and AI and following where their interest takes them, which to me is the core, you know, Latin derivative meaning of education, to bring forth from within.
1: Sadly, we know that education, especially in Democratic-run cities and states, it's not about actually teaching these children the basics, the reading, writing, arithmetic, or even knowing how to generally think for themselves. It's all about indoctrination. We have a multi-billion dollar indoctrination scheme here in many of the blue states, and especially here in the city of Chicago, where we spend nearly $36,000 per student in a huge system of nearly 300,000 children, and 80% of them can't read at grade level.
0: But it's so pathetic. Well, you know, look, thank God for people like you. Thank God for people like Gino. Hopefully, you know, the people in Chicago will wake up. Hopefully they will vote in people that believe in law and order and safety and security and a good education for their kids. Although the odds of this happening with the current leadership are probably zero, but I'm not trying to say you shouldn't try. I think you have to defeat them at the ballot box. Chicago Alderman Raymond Lopez, thank you. Gino Young, thank you. We appreciate your efforts, both of you. Listen, for a lot of people, they're struggling financially. 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

0: This is Nnamdi Asamoah. I play football for the Philadelphia Eagles, but what I do off the field with United Way might be more important. I'm a volunteer tutor and mentor. Why? Because over a million kids a year drop out of school, and that's not okay. It takes 12 years to create a graduate, but it takes about the same time to create a dropout. And the difference between a child becoming one or the other could be me, or it could be you. Studies show.
1: Fox News, I'm Tom Graham. President Trump says talks with Iran are moving forward, but he's prepared to restart combat operations. He huddled with his cabinet today. Fox's Jared Halpern.
2: The president's negotiations to end the war with Iran are going very well.
3: They are starting to give us the things that they have to give us.
2: The president says a framework deal with Iran would immediately reopen the Strait of Hormuz.
1: The president also remains steadfast that any peace agreement must include Iran giving up its nuclear ambitions. Former First Lady Jill Biden speaking out following her husband's infamous 2024 debate performance against then-candidate Donald Trump.
4: I don't know what happened. I mean, as I watched it, I thought, oh my God, he's having a stroke. And it scared me to death.
1: A former First Lady speaking to CBS News Sunday morning, then President Biden dropped his re-election bid shortly after that debate. 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
5: Spotty showers pick up in the early afternoon and clear by sunset. Temperatures will be in the upper 70s and low 80s with high humidity. From the WVLT First Alert Weather Center, I'm meteorologist Megan Desmal.

0: 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We're going to give you another keyword to get you to Bourbon and beyond. 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
1: All right, 25 now till the top of the hour. It's 800-941-SEAN if you want to be a part of the program. 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Now, an agent will tell you this is covered and that is covered. 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
1: All right, the results are in, and John Cornyn, after, 18 elections, has lost. He lost to the Attorney General, Ken Paxton, who will now go up against radical leftist James Tallarico. We've been chronicling his insanity. Let's play Cornyn from last night and what he had to say in conceding to Ken Paxton, and also to his credit, saying that he endorsed Ken Paxton.
3: Tonight, we've come up short in this primary runoff. You know, a few years ago, I had a friend of mine say, you know what makes God laugh? He said, when we make plans. I've spent most of my time in the Senate building the Republican Party in Texas and in the U.S. Senate, and I've always supported the Republican ticket. And I intend to do so again in this general election. I've said throughout this race that I trust the voters of Texas, and they've made their decision, and I must respect it.
1: Now, if you look at the Cook Report, they now say this is an advantage for Democrats. Let me tell you, that is a crock. I don't believe it at all. The vegan or vegetarian or whatever he is, Tallarico, who claim that there are six biological sexes. By the way, you may want to play at home. Maybe if anybody listening to this program knows what the six are, please call and tell us, because I have no earthly idea. You know, once I get beyond male and female, I have no idea what the other six are. The other four are. I have no idea. He has advocated for abortion care, get this, for transgender people. He has accused white people of spreading racism everywhere they go, claimed that God is non-binary, and said that he wanted to put a giant welcome mat at our southern border. This is in the state of Texas, by the way. The list goes on. I can keep going. You know, it's as nuts as this guy Graham Planter in Maine. Anyway, I think the Democrats' biggest challenge as we head into this midterm election year, and the reason they have the lowest polling numbers they've ever had, in large part, is because they are radicalized. And from Mamdani to AOC and the Squad and Bernie Sanders campaigning with Graham Platner in Maine and Elizabeth Warren supporting him, you know, the guy with the Nazi tattoo, the guy with all his baggage as well. This is the party. Now, there are no mainstream Democrats that are willing to take on the radicals that rule this party, because they know that they will be deposed of their high-ranking positions. Don't ever expect Chuckie Schumer, Hakeem Jeffries, leaders in minority leaders in name only, to ever challenge them. Anyway, here to weigh in on this and the latest polling numbers, we have our friends John McLaughlin with McLaughlin and Associates, Matt Towery, Insider Advantage. We'll share some of the polling in a minute of both of them. Thank you both for being in the program. Matt Towery, start with you. I don't think what ultimately will define the outcome of the midterms has happened yet, meaning what happens in Iran, what happens with gas prices, what happens ultimately with the economy as the president's policies now begin to take effect.
4: Yeah, I don't either. I do think that it's pretty common knowledge, and the president acknowledges it today, that Iran is trying to just continue to kick the can and kick the can and kick the can. There will reach a point at which, if the can kicking continues, it will have an effect on the midterms. It hasn't reached that point yet. I will tell you, we did a poll, Sean, over the weekend when the president stayed at the White House and was, you know, firmly involved in these negotiations. And the president's approval on the war was pretty bad, pretty much what every other poll showed. As we moved to the weekend and the president was more active, the numbers started to come up. When the president took military action, limited indeed, in Iran, his numbers really came up. And so the approval for his conduct of the war at the conclusion of the poll indicated to me that the public wants to see him take action. And I believe that he is running out of time not to take action. If he does so within a certain period of time and this thing gets resolved, it may well be, Robert Kahaly has this theory of Trafalgar, and he may, I haven't believed him, but I'm beginning to think he might be right. And that is that not only will Iran not be an issue, but the president may be able, and the Republicans might be able to campaign with that victory there, securing the nuclear material, ending the threat from Iran. That could become a major point for reelection, for the Republicans, and for the Republicans holding on to the Senate and the House, something that no one is thinking about right now.
1: John McLaughlin, let's get your thoughts on it.
5: I agree with Matt, because we've had numbers. I mean, for the last two previous months, we polled whether people support or oppose President Trump using the military to stop Iran from getting nuclear weapons. And they last month they did 52-40. This month it's 48-41. But again, that was before he took the action. He was doing the ceasefire. But last month's numbers, when we said, were, and this is 1,000 likely voters. Not people, you know, not it's modeled after actual turnouts, not these fake polls like the Washington Post have only 29% Trump voters when we got 50. But we had 59% of the likely voters saying that the actions that he took against Iran are warranted and justified, 59-32, and that we should finish the job 60-30. The majority of Americans agree with that. And when you asked them if Iran had nuclear weapons, would they use it against the United States and our allies? 61% of all voters said they would, only 20 said no. So the American public wants this resolved. They don't want this going on another 47 years. And Donald Trump has done it where, you know, God bless him, it's been with a minimal a loss of life or danger. We have men and women who are really brave, sacrificing, you know, not just putting their lives on the line, but they've been out, you know, in some of these boats for a year. They're out there in these aircraft carriers. They're missing their family and friends, but they are sacrificing to win this, because we don't want to go through it for another 47 years where Iranian terrorists are killing Americans, thousands of Americans, whether it's Iraq or Afghanistan or other parts of the Middle East. So Donald Trump is trying to stop them. He stopped them right at the verge where they would have had 11 nuclear weapons last year. They were at the verge of having 11 nuclear weapons that they could use against the United States and our allies. And they are launching missiles right now as we speak, during this conflict. They are launching missiles at Americans in our bases and, at our ships. And, these guys are terrorists. They're bad guys, and Trump needs to beat them.
1: The president, Matt Towery, has a 100% record in this primary season in terms of endorsements. And that means for the Senate, that means for Congress and other positions. Bill Cassidy, incumbent, defeated Louisiana. Tom Massie, incumbent Kentucky defeated there. Last night, John Cornyn, incumbent, defeated in the great state of Texas. That's a pretty good track record. And what is the message that other elected officials should take out of that?
4: Well, I'll give you a specific message to the U.S. Senate and their leadership. Straighten up and get in line. They left Washington, D.C. in a tantrum because the president had added some additional fund to help those who'd been victims of lawfare. They use that as an excuse.
1: And by the way, Todd Blanche told me not a penny's going to President Trump, although they did release the tax returns illegally of every Trump family member and every Trump entity, but putting that aside.
4: Yeah, exactly. Put that aside. You know, that's a small blip on the radar screen. What they were really doing was throwing a tantrum because Trump had endorsed Cornyn's opponent. What they need to wake up and understand is that the Republicans realize something they don't, and that is if the Democrats get into office, if they get the Senate, rule job number one will be nuke the filibuster. That will be number one. And the fact that the Republicans in the Senate say, well, we have certain Republicans who won't do it, and they're not able to. Look, a leader of the Senate has all types of power. He can take people off committee chairmanships. He can make sure money doesn't go to certain states. We have Lisa Murkowski, who received a fortune from the RNC, money that should have gone to candidates who were on the verge of winning. She received money from the RNC last time to get reelected in Alaska. She won't lift a finger on this issue. She and every other Republican had better get in line, because the Republicans who vote, the people who are making these decisions, cannot stand the way they are operating.
1: You know, a lot of these people, John McLaughlin, forget it's a team sport. And when you're playing a team sport, that doesn't mean you always get the batting position that you'd like in the order or the position that you want to play. It's where the coach puts you. And if you're 80%, you know, in agreement with somebody, they're not your enemy. They're your friend. Reagan told us that. And it's frustrating to me that so many people, Republicans, we know what the Democrats will do. Everything Matt said, they will nuke the filibuster. They'll pack the courts. They'll make D.C. and Puerto Rico states. They'll do anything to maintain power. And they're not even being shy or trying to hide it.
5: Well, you know, we did the polling for the Trump super PAC to beat Thomas Massie. And the reason we did was because when we needed a vote, when Donald Trump needed a vote with him to stop the Democrat tax increase and to vote for tax cuts, he wasn't there. When he needed them to vote to fund the wall, he wasn't there. He would bail out on key votes that we needed. And, you know, in the meantime, he'd been in Congress for 14 years. He had a following. When we first started polling, he was ahead in the polls. But Ed Gallrein beat him by double digits because the voters were educated to the fact that he's been voting against not just Donald Trump, who's the leader of our movement, but voted against the majority of Republicans who sent Thomas Massie to Congress. And as Matt was talking about, with the Save America Act, Ken Paxton had said when they came out of the primary, if Cornyn gets it passed, he would drop out. The Save America Act requires proof of citizenship, voter ID, we'd have honest elections. It's one of Trump's top priorities. Last month when we polled it, 56% of all Americans said it's more important to pass the Save America Act. Only 28% said it's more important to save the filibuster. Americans want honest elections, and John Cornyn couldn't get it done. There's something about, and there's a gap. Our latest poll has Trump with a 48 job approval, 47 disapprove. And in the meantime, Republicans are only at 42% in generic ballot. Democrats are at 46. We were ahead last year. The Republicans in Washington are forgetting Trump's not on the ballot in November, but you need his voters to go win. And if the Republicans in Washington don't wake up and start passing more of the items we need, whether it's another reconciliation package with a pro-growth agenda, whether it's making sure that ICE can operate around the country to deport criminal illegal aliens, whether it's making sure that we have honest elections. If we don't get things done for the majority of Americans, they won't be there to vote for Republicans, and you will get a lunatic like Tallarico elected who believes in six genders, that God is non-binary.
1: And you know what the six are? I have no idea.
5: Yeah, no, I don't.
1: Matt knows. Matt follows this stuff closely.
4: Matt has no clue.
1: All right, quick break. More with our pollsters, John McLaughlin, Matt Towery on the other side. Our toll-free number is 800-941-SEAN as we continue.
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16: A Better Life with Dr. Sanjay Gupta.
17: We all know how important it is to stay active as we age, especially as we get older. But I've come to realize that for as good as people are about getting their cardio in, a lot of older folks really don't seem to be doing the recommended amount of strength training or even understand why it's so important. It helps you stay functional and therefore independent for as long as possible. Certified strength and conditioning specialist Dana Santis says a great place to start is not with dumbbells or barbells, but with your body weight, which allows you to build strength while also learning how your body moves and where your limitations exist. It also reduces the risk of overwhelming your connective tissue, which adapts more slowly than muscles as we get older. Once you're comfortable, you can dial up that intensity, but do it slowly, do it carefully. I'm Dr. Sanjay Gupta, helping you live a better life.
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2: Roy Cooper has never lost a statewide election in North Carolina. John, any states you're worried about?
3: I'm very worried about that. But you've got Mike Rogers in Michigan who could beat El Sayed and the other Democrats. So we got to make sure he wins. And then they have a shot with Sununu in New Hampshire. So those would be pickups that we need. And Tallarico in Texas, the more voters learn about him, the safer Ken Paxton is going to
2: be. He's not winning Texas. No way. I don't see it.
3: No. If he does, we're in big trouble. But
2: if he does, we're doomed. Let's be honest about it. Yeah. Anyway, Matt Towery, John McLaughlin, appreciate both of you. The president had a cabinet meeting and took questions from the press earlier. I think it's worth playing a lot of this. We'll do that after the news at the top of the hour. Want to remind you, you know, Israel now is fighting for its very survival. This is a very sensitive time. You see these cluster bombs that have been fired in again and again. Lebanon, Hezbollah, and Iran. The Iranians have fired in these cluster bombs, densely populated areas. You have people that are in desperate need of humanitarian assistance, and that means food and water and shelter and clothing and medicines. Well, that's where our friends at the International Fellowship of Christians and Jews comes in. Because of your generosity, they are able to provide these needs. They even have mobile medical clinics for the elderly, people that can't leave their homes, but they can't do any of this great work, humanitarian work, without your help and assistance. Now, they also want your prayers. They have a website. 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
11: More military strikes possible. I'm Tom Graham, Fox News. The White House cabinet huddling today to discuss a peace deal with Iran amid a fragile ceasefire. President Trump insisting Tehran doesn't have much bargaining power after previous U.S. military strikes.
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15: More military strikes against Iran. I'm Carmen Roberts, Fox News. U.S. officials tell Fox News that the U.S. military carried out more self-defense strikes against Iran, shooting down four Iranian drones that posed a threat to the Strait of Hormuz, and that U.S. forces also struck an Iranian ground control station that was about to launch a fifth drone. CENTCOM maintains these actions were measured, purely defensive, and intended to maintain the ceasefire. Meantime, President Trump tells reporters they're still trying to reach a deal with Iran to end the war, but they're not there yet.
16: His remarks came after Iranian state TV reported what it said were details of a draft agreement, which included reopening the Strait of Hormuz and the withdrawal of

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1: There, you know, every homestead, they take 2/3 off every homestead or however they do it. And the problem with that, just to me, is, you know, even someone owns a $200,000 house isn't going to have eliminated. They're still going to be paying property tax. Someone has a $200 million home, what, they're going to get this massive? I'd rather focus on folks who are new homeowners, young people, seniors on fixed income, you know, our middle class folks. And so this will be really significant. Now, why do it that way? Well, one, you got to pass it. 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
16: New strikes in Iran. I'm Ted Lindner, Fox News. U.S. forces carrying out new defensive strikes Wednesday on an Iran military facility after downing Iranian attack drones, as according to U.S. officials. The officials, who were not authorized to comment publicly and spoke on the condition of anonymity, said U.S. Central Command forces shot down 4 Iranian one-way attack drones that posed a threat around the Strait of Hormuz. President Trump talking about it.
17: Iran is very much intent. They want very much to make a deal. So far, they haven't gotten there. We're not satisfied with it, but we will be. We will be either that or we'll have to just finish the job.
16: The president insists Iran is negotiating on fumes after the U.S. wiped out their military capabilities during their first operation before the ceasefire. U.S. Central Command says they've executed another strike on a suspected drug boat in the Eastern Pacific. They claim 2 male narco-terrorists were killed during the operation. No U.S. military forces were harmed. Sources telling Fox the Coast Guard is asking Bahamian officials to let a dive team search in new areas for the body of Lynette Hooker. Fox's Jill Nato has more on this for us tonight.
18: Investigators have been looking at GPS data from Brian Hooker's phone, in which he was using a marine navigation app. That data has pointed them to new areas of interest that have not been searched as of yet. A source tells Fox U.S. authorities plan to focus on an area of the Bahamas Sea of Abaco with waters reaching 25-foot depths. Brian and Lynette were headed back to their sailboat earlier this year when he reportedly said Lynette fell off their dinghy. But Lynette's daughter, Brian,

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13: Fresh strikes against Iran. I'm Sue Guzman, Fox News. And the U.S. official saying the military launched additional self-defense strikes against Tehran, intercepting 4 Iranian attack drones near the Strait of Hormuz and striking a nearby drone control station to prevent a 5th. It comes as peace talks continue. President Trump earlier saying there have been no talks regarding easing sanctions against Tehran.
14: We have control of money that they claim is theirs. We'll keep control of that money. When they behave properly and when they do what's right, we'll let them have their money. But right now, we're not doing that, and it's not, one thing is not contingent on the other.
13: Kuwait, meanwhile, says it is facing a missile and drone attack as the shaky ceasefire in the Iran conflict was again challenged. Kuwait's military making the announcement without providing further details on what had been targeted. Kuwait has repeatedly come under fire from Iran and Iranian-backed Shiite militias in Iraq during the conflict. 2 people now dead in the chemical tank explosion in Washington state.
15: Longview Fire Department Battalion Chief Matt Amos said Wednesday began recovery efforts in the deadly accident at Nippon Dynawave Packaging. He said those who are missing, once they're found,
16: they'll undergo decontamination before being transported to the Calhoun County Coroner's Office for identification.
15: That is where families will be notified. County Fire Chief Scott Goldstein said even though it's believed hundreds of thousands of gallons of chemicals left the imploded tank,
17: there is no air or community-based risk. And I said earlier, there is no risk to the Longview City water supply.
15: The specific cause is still not known. Gurnall Scott, Fox News.
13: And U.S. officials telling Fox News investigators are asking the Bahamas for permission to send dive teams to new areas of the sea to search for Lynette Hooker's body, who went missing while she and her husband were on a boat. 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
1: 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Stacey Keach, Sean Astin, Michael York, and Kristen Bell provide the voices for some of Jesus' notable followers. 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
3: Alabama is taking its case over congressional redistricting to the Supreme Court.
4: Alabama officials are now asking the U.S. Supreme Court to issue a stay of the federal appeals panel block of a Republican-friendly congressional districts map. That map was first crafted by Alabama lawmakers in 2023, who now want to use it in light of the recent Supreme Court ruling against altering how the Voting Rights Act treats the use of race in crafting electoral district maps. Alabama is hoping for a ruling by June 1st. The state is just one embroiled in court battles over partisan redistricting, as both the GOP and Democrats are attempting to maximize their chances in winning U.S. House seats in the fall. Eben Brown, Fox News.
3: Final security preparations for the FIFA World Cup are underway, but the Department of Homeland Security says the shutdown hampered its readiness. Fox's Bill Malusian reports.
5: Customs and Border Protection remains unfunded, operating only on limited money from the one big beautiful bill. TSA, which had 8% of its workforce quit during the shutdown, needs 6 months to train new hires and deploy them to airports. New Jersey Congresswoman Nellie Poe introduced the Save the World Cup Act, a bill that would ban ICE from conducting civil immigration enforcement within 1 mile of FIFA matches or festivities. In a statement, she says, quote, "When I recently asked the head of ICE directly for a simple assurance that they would stay away from the games, he refused. That is unacceptable, so my legislation draws a firm line on the pitch. No ICE raids."
3: President Trump has said the National Guard will stay in Washington. The attorneys general in New York and New Jersey launching an investigation into ticket pricing. And actor Matthew Perry's personal assistant has been sentenced to more than 3 years now for his role in the ketamine drug death of the Friends star. I'm Sue Guzman. This is Fox News.
6: Look for sunshine in between the scattered storms through sunset. Then tonight, still some downpours possible. Temperatures falling into the mid to upper 60s. We'll be back in the low 80s on Thursday with a mostly cloudy sky and a passing downpour. Don't forget, you can check the radar anytime on the WVLT First Alert Weather app. I'm Chief Meteorologist Spencer Denton from the WVLT First Alert Weather Center.
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16: Well, hello, everyone. So glad to be with you. Thank you for joining us. You know, I'm a very picky eater. You know this about me. I am such a picky eater.
15: How picky are you?
16: Well, when I was a little boy, my mother, there was something that she fixed, and I just wasn't having it. I just wasn't. And she said, you are going to sit here until you eat that whatever it is that she prepared.
15: Yes, pudding.
16: And she said, you're not getting up from this table until you do.
15: Okay.
16: Well, let me just tell you something. I sat at that table throughout the entire dinner. Then she cleaned up the kitchen, cleaned up the table, left my plate right there, which I was not touching.
15: Mm-hmm.
16: Turned the light out in the kitchen. I had to wait until they went to bed. My mom and dad went to bed before I finally felt safe enough to slip out of the kitchen and into my bedroom to go to bed for the night.
15: So you never actually ate it?
16: I never ate it. But I stayed there. I stayed there until they went to bed. And I figured, you know what? The coast is clear. I'm good now. And, you know, got up the next morning. And I don't know. I probably got into even more trouble. But so I understand being a picky eater. So this fight that is brewing at Delaney Hall, which is an immigration detention facility in New Jersey, and depending on which headline you read, America is either witnessing a humanitarian crisis or an argument over dinner service. And right there, that may tell you more about our politics than the menu ever could. So according to reports, there are some illegal immigrant detainees at Delaney Hall in New Jersey.
15: Okay.
16: They're engaged in a hunger strike.
15: Okay.
16: You know, basically, a lot of folks are complaining inside the hall and outside the hall. You got activists that are marching outside, advocates that are raising complaints.
15: So you've got rioters out there that are causing massive problems.
16: So they're rioting against the detention conditions inside, the sanitation, and the food quality.
15: Right.
16: Now, the protest activity outside the facility has escalated. It's drawn a lot of national attention, which is what you're talking about.
15: Right.
16: But apparently, a lot of these folks are saying that the food they are not going to eat because they want ethnic food to be served to them.
15: Hey, you know what? I've got a great idea. You know you can get amazing ethnic food.
16: You're about to say what Department of Homeland Security Secretary Mark Wayne Mullen told reporters, but go ahead.
15: If you want some amazing Mexican food.
16: Yes.
15: Go to Mexico. If you want some amazing El Salvadorian food, go to El Salvador. If you want some amazing Moroccan food, go to Morocco.
16: Well, and that's what he said. He said, this is Secretary Mullen. He said, you know, they can go back to their countries and eat whatever they like.
15: That's absolutely right.
16: And he said, Delaney Hall, this detention facility, is not a Holiday Inn.
15: It's not supposed to be. You violated our laws by coming here in the way you did. And we're trying to send you home, and you're trying to say, I don't want to go home. Well, then you get to, you know, this is, you've chosen your bed. You get to lay in this.
16: Well, they say, many of the protesters say, well, they're being malnourished. And Mullen said, look, the detainees, they're getting adequate nutrition.
15: Yeah.
16: And, you know, the dispute here involves basically this ethnic food rather than caloric deprivation or starvation.
15: They're complaining that people who have gone on a hunger strike are being malnourished. Again, whose fault is that?
16: There's the logic of the left, right?
15: And by the way, I was listening to Tom Holman. He was on Joe Piscopo's show, and he was talking about how, look, there's never in the history of hunger strikes been a hunger strike in the United States that worked. And the reason was because a long time ago, the government went to the Supreme Court and said, hey, can we force feed these people? And the Supreme Court went, yeah, you can stick an IV in them. And so there's never been a hunger strike that's been successful. And I don't know what your idea of success is. You want to starve yourself to death? All right, great. But the government, before you get to that point, is going to stick an IV in you and give you nourishment that way.
16: Okay, now before everybody rushes to their, you know, preferred corners here, and Lord knows we are, you know, very talented at that these days, everybody just kind of, you know, pigeonholing themselves. There are a few things worth saying, I think, just common sense here.
15: Okay.
16: First, detention is not prison.
15: No.
16: And it certainly is not punishment for punishment's sake.
15: No.
16: People held in immigration custody remain, they are human beings.
15: Yeah.
16: They are owed humane treatment,
15: right,
16: adequate medical care, sanitary conditions, and sufficient nutrition. That is not controversial. That is not partisan. That is the obligation of a civilized society and a constitutional republic.
15: Right, but are you entitled to food the way mom made
16: it? No, and that's the other.
15: When you're in a detention center.
16: And that's the other truth sitting beside it, right? Detention is also not hospitality.
15: Right.
16: And somewhere along the way, our public conversation developed a strange habit of treating these two ideas as though they were interchangeable. The hospitality. We want a detention center, very frankly. You want your prisons, you want your jails to be inhospitable. You don't want people to want to be there or to be comfortable there.
15: Right.
16: And the reason that you don't want people to be comfortable there is because once they are let back out, you don't want them ever coming back. You don't want them committing additional crimes that would qualify them for access back into that jail, back into that detention center.
15: You don't want people saying, you know, the best place I ever got tamales, the best tamales right, I've ever had,
16: was in jail.
15: Was at the Delaney Detention Center in New Jersey. Man, that was... And I got to tell you, their couscous, oh my gosh, it was so...
16: Did you see the Google reviews on Delaney Hall?
15: I mean, that's the thing. That's not the point of what we're doing. But I guarantee you they're eating better than I did at the lunchroom in high school. I mean, if they're not getting...
16: Look, well, what exactly?
15: If their milk's not solid, they're doing better than I did at lunch.
16: But you know what? Think about this. I mean, here we are, just two ordinary Americans, you know, trying to figure out a fairly straightforward question.
15: We are two extraordinary Americans.
16: Well,
15: I take umbrage at that.
16: No, I'm just saying, what exactly are we arguing about here? Because humane treatment,
15: yes,
16: and immigration enforcement are not mutually exclusive ideas. You can believe that detainees deserve clean conditions and medical care and adequate food, and that's all certainly true,
15: right,
16: while also believing that the federal government has an obligation to maintain custody standards and enforce immigration law.
15: Okay, but even having that conversation, you are giving credence to the nonsense the left is doing. The left isn't upset about the conditions. They're upset about the detention. They don't want anybody detained because they want illegal immigrants in the United States because they want to turn them into Democrat voters. This is a bull nonsense protest. They aren't upset about the conditions of the detention. They're upset about the detention in the first place.
16: Yeah, and I think...
15: So let's not play into their stupid little game.
16: And I think Secretary Mullen is absolutely correct. You know, this isn't a Holiday Inn.
15: Nor should it be. And if you want to eat what mom used to make, go home.
16: To mom.
15: Let's get to the top three things you need to know. First thing you need to know before tomorrow, Texas Senator John Cornyn lost his bid for re-election in the Republican Party primary runoff. And frankly... wasn't even close. Cornyn pulled in 36% of the vote to Attorney General Ken Paxton's 64%. Paxton was endorsed by President Trump last week, boosting his support. Cornyn is the second incumbent Republican senator who lost a primary this month to another Republican who was endorsed by President Trump. After Trump endorsed Louisiana Senator Bill Cassidy's primary opponent. Paxton will now face Democrat James Tallarico in the runoff. Tallarico has previously suggested that any meet, saying that God was not binary and that the Bible supports transgender surgeries for children.
16: You know what? Tallarico is too far to the left, even for leftist Democrats in the state of Texas. As red as Texas is.
15: He's not too far for leftist Democrats. He is not too far for the leftist Democrats, and we will be talking about him a little bit later on. Second thing you need to know, the governor of Maryland, Wes Moore, signed a new law that bans specific handguns. The bill outlaws any machine gun convertible pistols, which includes Glocks, one of the most common and popular handguns in America. Glocks are not fully automatic firearms, but some have been illegally converted into automatic, fully automatic firearms in the past. Converting a semi-automatic firearm into a fully automatic firearm is already illegal. This follows a similar ban in California and pending legislation in Connecticut. The National Rifle Association is filing suit to block this law.
16: You know, we've said it before. We'll say it again. This is an attempt at an end run to the Second Amendment of the United States Constitution.
15: Notice the Democrats are trying to ban the most popular long gun and the most popular handgun in America. Isn't that interesting? And the third thing you need to know, former Attorney General Pam Bondi has a new job inside the Trump administration. President Trump announced he has appointed Bondi to be on the Presidential Council of Advisors on Science and Technology, and specifically the Artificial Intelligence Advisory Panel. Bondi was fired as Attorney General back in April. It was then revealed that she was also diagnosed with thyroid cancer and has undergone a medical procedure last month. Vice President J.D. Vance released a statement saying, Pam has been an enormously valuable asset to the president's team, and I'm thrilled for her and all that she's going to remain involved in confronting some of the most important issues the administration faces.
16: And you have to wonder how much that thyroid cancer, before it was fully diagnosed, affected her performance that we all saw so publicly.
15: And again, Donald Trump, when she was fired, it wasn't like a mean thing. He was actually very nice about it.
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1: You know John Wayne.
0: Yeah, I know John Wayne.
1: You know John Wayne.
0: Yeah. Well, I mean, not personally, obviously.
1: Well, John Wayne was a big patriot.
0: Huge.
1: And he loved this country.
0: And this country loved him.
1: And it didn't seem controversial.
0: Right. Of course not.
1: But why is it today that saying that you love this country, that you believe that this country is great, what makes that
0: controversial? Because there's one political party that wants to fundamentally transform America. There is a political party that wants to make America socialist. It does not want to make America great again. They say America was never great.
1: Well, I came across this clip. John Wayne did some various albums, patriotic albums, and one of them was him saying the Pledge of Allegiance. Take a listen.
2: I pledge allegiance to the flag of the United States of America and to the republic for which it stands. One nation, under God, indivisible, with liberty and justice for all.
0: Yeah, I mean, that wasn't controversial. I believe that was a live event he did. I'm trying to remember where he did that. But yeah, him reciting the Pledge of Allegiance was...
1: Think about what the pledge actually is. It's not a loyalty oath to a king. It does not worship a government. It does not bind this blind allegiance to politicians. It's a simple acknowledgement that we are one nation, imperfect, yes, but united by shared ideals of liberty and justice and citizenship.
0: Right.
1: That's it.
0: That's it.
1: And yet somehow in this country, you know, the same country, you know, where to say I pledge allegiance to the flag of the United States of America, somehow it's treated as some radical act. I mean, right. There are some schools that don't even allow the students to say, to recite that each and every morning.
0: And see, this is why I get back to, at this point, instead of saying the pledge, I think every single morning we need to be saying the second sentence of the Declaration of Independence. Because people, they don't even know what it is that America stands for anymore. They don't understand the ideas that were just basic in society.
1: You know what? It should be obvious, especially as America approaches its 250th birthday.
0: We got a question for American Mamas. Dear Mamas, what are audio drugs?
1: Well, let's ask our American Mamas. Mama.

0: And joining us now are American Mamas Terry Nettleville and Kimberly Burleson. I don't know exactly what they are, but I'm going to assume it's American Ground Radio, because once you start listening, baby, you cannot stop. You've got to listen to this every single day. I've got a friend who just started listening to the podcast. He's like, I can't stop listening to the podcast. I listen every single day. You guys are great. And I'm like, oh, shucks, keep coming.
1: Yeah.
0: And so, yeah, so I think it's American Ground. This must be an audio drug, right? We're addictive.
2: This is getting in everybody's brains. And they're just like addicted to it.
0: Yeah. No, but seriously, what are audio drugs?
2: Well, Marilyn Manson was interviewed talking about this, and he was talking about a disruptive, I don't know if I'm saying that right, binaural audio. And so I had to look it up.
0: Binaural audio.
2: Yeah, binaural. Okay. And it said that it's an auditory illusion created by the brain when you play two slightly different sound frequencies simultaneously, one in each ear. Your brain merges them to perceive a single pulsing tone. And he said that it affects your brain chemistry, and it has the same effect as a drug, as taking a drug.
0: Okay.
2: So the thing that
0: Why would I want to do that?
2: Why does anybody take drugs?
0: Okay.
2: You know, it gives you a feeling. It gives you some kind of feeling. You know, we see these kids walk around with their headphones on all the time, and now I'm wondering, what are you listening to? But they have found that music has led to people to kill. That they get pumped before they, do you remember the lady who killed her children and she was listening to Hungry Like a Wolf? That's all that she kept playing over and over.
1: Farrah Fawcett played her in a movie.
2: Yeah.
0: Oh, really?
2: She just kept playing it over and over in her head because it was like getting her like amped up.
0: Huh.
2: And so then I start going down a rabbit hole because I remember reading something about in the early 1900s where they tried to come together to get rid of a certain frequency in all of music.
0: Huh.
2: Which was true. They did. It was in the 1900s. They had an international agreement to standardize a musical pitch and change the tones, because some tones make you do great things, wonderful things.
1: What?
2: But they felt like certain tones keep you down.
0: All I know is Head Like a Hole by Nine Inch Nails got me ready to play soccer games. Oh,
2: yeah. Well, think about how you feel when you hear like faith-based song. Like if you hear a worship song, you feel yourself just like.
1: And a lot of athletes use music to get them all pumped up.
0: But you're right on the faith-based songs, because there are absolutely times if I've been in a struggle, if I've been in a fight, and I'm just not feeling myself, I will put in faith music, and it actually centers me. I find it re-centers me, and I'm able to think again.
2: It does me as well.
1: Didn't in the Bible, doesn't it say that Satan used music?
2: Yes.
0: So he was the lead worshiper, worship leader for heaven. Yeah, I mean, he was into music.
1: So I guess, if you're going to use music for good, to pump you up.
0: It can also be used for evil. I mean, it's a tool, right?
1: Yeah.
0: Tool
1: like
0: can Kimberly be used
1: was talking
0: for good
1: about,
0: or for
1: I can't
0: evil.
1: Remember what that case was, but Farrah Fawcett played it in the movie, and when they played the music in court, she started like bobbing her head,
2: in real life,
0: hungry like the wolf.
2: Yeah,
1: and her attorney had to say stop because he knew what it looked like to everybody,
2: like sending her in a trance almost. Do you think that we should that is something that should be banned, kind of like they did in the early 1900s?
0: Well, but before we go too far, are you saying that Duran Duran's "Hungry Like a Wolf" is like a reflex?
1: Maybe.
0: All right. Sorry. Okay. But see, that's where I think you start getting into problems where we start banning stuff.
2: I agree.
0: Because it's a form of speech, right? I mean, music is a form of speech.
2: But if there's certain,
1: maybe there should be a limit.
2: There's certain things like certain tones. To me, that's not like a freedom that we get to hear a certain tone.
1: Yeah.
2: That seemed intentional to change that. Yeah. So what if we went back? Because classical music is supposed to be so good for you, so good for your brain, and it was changed in that as well. So maybe we go back to the way it was in the early 1900s.
0: But classical music is available today. If you want to listen to classical music, you can go listen to Beethoven. You can go listen to Bach. It's right there. Spotify's got it. It's not a problem. It's a matter of what do people want to be listening to.
1: Our mom was so strict about what we listened to, and maybe she was ahead of her time. Yeah. Like what we watched, we couldn't watch but like an hour of TV a day, and
0: And it probably
1: the
0: wasn't
1: music,
0: MTV.
1: Like, yeah. She loved Prince, and Mom heard Darling Nikki and
2: oh yeah,
1: pulled she, the tape
2: my
1: apart.
2: Cassette tape. I didn't even know the words to Darling Nikki. Mm. And she lost her mind pulling all the tape out
1: she
2: of my cassette
1: so
2: tape.
1: She was so aware. She's like, your brain is not ready for things like this. And so I guess, you know, if you're going to have PG-13 or rated movies, maybe there should be, for parents' sake, hey, this song should have a, you know, age limit, 13 and up.
2: They have that.
0: There are.
2: They have
0: but
2: that.
0: But it's for language, though, mm-hmm. more than anything else. Yeah. Not necessarily subject matter for all of it, but it is for language. Very interesting.
2: Yeah.
0: Audio drugs. Anyway, if you'd like to ask our American Mamas a question, go to our website, americangodradio.com/mamas, and click on the Ask the Mamas button. Turn to Kimberly Burleson. Thank you so much.
1: Thank you.
0: And coming up next here on American Ground Radio, we are digging deep. Stick around. We'll be right back.
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13: We've talked a lot about measles over the past year, but mumps has largely flown under the radar, even though it's been making a bit of a comeback as well. That's because fewer people are getting the MMR vaccine, which stands for measles, mumps, and rubella. The vaccine's been around for decades. It is effective. It is safe. What makes mumps outbreaks difficult to contain is that symptoms usually don't appear for 2 to 3 weeks after someone's been exposed. And that can make it hard to pin down where that exposure took place. And someone who is infected can transmit the virus to someone else before they are symptomatic. If you get sick, which could manifest like a run-of-the-mill respiratory virus or the telltale swelling of your cheeks and jaw, all you can really do at that point is to treat the symptoms and also isolate yourself so you don't infect anyone else. I'm Dr. Sanjay Gupta, helping you live a better life.
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17: Okay, all of you listeners are going to have to explain something to me. How does a supposedly unpopular political figure continue dominating Republican primaries, reshaping the national conversation, filling, you know, arenas wherever he goes, certainly filling rooms wherever he goes. I mean, every single day driving the news cycle. Now he's racking up endorsement victories at a pace that is, well, it is historic.
0: Okay.
17: I mean, according to the latest tally, Trump's endorsed candidates are now 119 for 119 in 2026 races.
0: Okay.
17: That's not luck.
0: No, no.
17: And that's not coincidence.
0: And so Donald Trump is amazingly popular in the Republican Party.
17: Let me back up on that.
0: Okay.
17: Yes, he is popular within the Republican Party.
0: Yeah.
17: But here's what I think is at its core.
0: Okay.
17: His policies that his administration is advancing.
0: Yeah.
17: Are popular with the American people. Otherwise,
0: they're popular with the Republican Party.
17: Okay. Well, okay, but there's Republicans and Democrats that are voting in many of these races, in many of these primary races.
0: You don't have Democrats voting in Republican primary races.
17: Some places you have jungle primaries.
0: I don't think there have been any of these primary races where he's done an endorsement where it's been a jungle primary where the Republican won, because California hasn't had their primaries yet. Louisiana, they scrapped their jungle primary for a party primary. I don't think there have been any other jungle primaries.
17: Well,
0: I think these are strictly Republican votes.
17: You certainly had a closed primary in Texas this week where Ken Paxton, had this massive victory.
0: Beat the snot out of
17: over
0: John
17: Senator John Cornyn in the Republican Senate primary runner. But I know I interrupted you, but I guess where I was going with that is I think it is President Trump's policies, because sometimes people put too much into the personality of the man.
0: No.
17: And that's not the draw of Trump.
0: Right.
17: It's not so much him as it is the principles that he is advancing.
0: If Donald Trump wasn't advancing the principles that conservatives wanted, then he wouldn't be popular amongst conservatives. He just wouldn't be. But that just because he's hugely popular amongst Republicans doesn't mean he's hugely popular in the country. He is the most reviled person amongst leftist voters, amongst Democrat voters.
17: We're told, according to some presidential popularity polls.
0: No, I'm going to base on the number of assassination attempts.
17: Well, that too.
0: Okay.
17: That too, certainly.
0: So he is the most hated person in America by people on the left. And if you don't think that is true, name someone more hated than Donald Trump by Democrats.
17: Well, the left tries to tell you that, you know, President Trump is losing his support among the MAGA faithful.
0: He's definitely not. Is he losing support amongst moderates?
17: Maybe.
0: And that's what we're going to have to find out this fall. Let's dig deep.
19: Working in a coal mine, going down.
0: We were just talking about the Texas Senate race. Now that the Texas Senate race has been decided, it's going to be Ken Paxton versus James Tallarico. I thought we'd take a moment to look at the Democrat Senate candidate, James Tallarico. He's a state legislator that almost no one in Texas and certainly no one outside of Texas had heard of before this last year, before he started running for Senate. He did defeat Congresswoman Jasmine Crockett in the Democrat primary, and that was probably good for the Democrat Party, as Crockett has become, I'm going to be as nice as I can, she's become a bit of an embarrassment due to the things that have slipped out of her mouth. Is that fair?
17: Who? Jasmine Crockett?
0: Is that is
17: everything she says that comes out of her mouth?
0: I don't know if everything
17: is an embarrassment.
0: I mean, sometimes she orders food, and I'm sure that's not an embarrassing food order or something.
17: I don't know. I mean, it's not just what she says; it's the way that she says it.
0: Well,
17: you know, sometimes she tries to to be more urban.
0: Yeah,
17: and she uses, you know, she doesn't use sometimes correct grammar.
0: Even though you know she knows how to do it.
17: She's highly educated. She went to law school, graduated from law school.
0: But Tallarico's got plenty of crazy ideas, too. He's in seminary school, in the Presbyterian seminary. I don't think he's actually understanding what the words in the Bible mean. He's using the Bible to try and support his political opinions, but in the process, he's having to essentially rewrite parts of the book.
17: But wait. Rewrite parts of the Bible?
0: Well, this is from the Daily Wire. Quote, during a recently published episode of the hyper-progressive Jamie Kern Lima show, Tallarico claims the Bible is, quote, silent on abortion and suggests Scripture backs his position that the government shouldn't restrict abortion at all. That's a belief I hold, not despite my faith, but because of my faith, the Democrat said. Jesus never talks about abortion. The Bible is silent on abortion. He is right. Jesus never technically said the words abortion. But you know what the Bible is not silent on? Killing children. It's opposed to it, and it specifically denounces it multiple times. God denounces the cult of Baal and the cult of Molech numerous times in the Old Testament. Why? Because they were killing their own children. Leviticus 18:21, you must not give any of your children to be sacrificed to Molech, for you must not profane the name of your God. I am the Lord. 2 Kings 23:10, he desecrated Topheth, which is in the valley of Ben Hinnom, so no one could use it to sacrifice their son or daughter in the fire to Molech. Jeremiah 19:5, they have built the high places of Baal to burn their children in the fire as offerings to Baal, something I did not command or mention, nor did it enter my mind. There are numerous places in the Bible where God says, don't kill your children as a sacrifice to your own sense of happiness.
17: And yet he's obviously in favor.
0: He's in favor
17: of abortion,
0: of killing
17: the unborn.
0: And the science, look, just take the science of it. Abortion kills a human child. That is a fact.
17: No, I get that. You know, we often say that moderates in the Democrat Party are ridden out on a rail, right? I mean, you can't be pro-life and be a Democrat.
0: Party.
17: Okay, but can Democrats be too liberal? Can some Democrats be too liberal even for the Democratic Party?
0: No.
17: You don't think Tallarico would qualify as someone who is absolutely too liberal even for the Democratic Party?
0: He got elected to be the nominee to the Senate in the state of Texas. So, no. Clearly, a majority of Democrats in the state of Texas, which is not the farthest left state in the country, goes, yep, this dude's our guy. The guy that wants to child sacrifice in the name of abortion, that's our guy.
17: So you're saying that the activist base of the that is the Democratic Party today,
0: yes,
17: has moved so dramatically leftward on cultural issues and government expansion. You're saying that you can't be too liberal to be elected by Democrats as a Democrat.
0: Zohran Mamdani, Karen Bass.
17: But you can't be too conservative
0: easily
17: to be in the Democratic Party, and you can be
0: not crazy enough to be in the Democratic Party.
17: Okay,
0: look, Tallarico says he's in favor of transing children. He says there are six genders. He says God is non-binary.
17: Oh my goodness gracious.
0: He said God is non-binary, and by the way, he was quoting from Galatians. That's not what Galatians says. Galatians says that in Christ Jesus, you are all children of God through faith. For all of you who are baptized into Christ have clothed yourself with Christ. There is neither Jew nor Gentile, neither slave nor free, nor is there male nor female, for you all one in Christ Jesus. If you belong to Christ, then you are Abraham's seed and heirs to according to the promise. Tallarico says that's God saying God's non-binary. That's not what that verse says. It says God doesn't separate us by race or gender or servitude, but whether we follow the word of God or not, whether we follow Jesus or not. Tallarico, here's the frightening thing. As frightening as his beliefs are, as blasphemous as his Christianity is, the polls say Tallarico could beat Ken Paxton and be senator for the state of Texas. That's the frightening part.
17: I'm not buying that. I understand what you're saying.
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0: 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Stephen Parr with Louis R. Abalone.
1: You know, this is, again, brilliant. It is brilliant. Here it is, the Trump administration. I just can't get over this. Just cannot get over this. So Homeland Security Secretary Mark Wayne Mullen said that the Trump administration is drawing up plans to halt processing at airports in Democratic-run jurisdictions that refuse to cooperate with federal immigration enforcement.
0: This is pretty, this is pretty interesting. And the logic behind it, I think, is reasonable.
1: Right. So the logic here is that, you know, basically in these sanctuary cities, and this is according to Secretary Mullen, he says that where the local radical left Democrats are basically attacking ICE and not allowing them, or at least impeding them from doing their jobs, right?
0: Okay.
1: And to enforce federal law. Well, if the local government is keeping the federal government from doing its job,
0: right,
1: then why are we allowing international flights into those cities?
0: Yeah, so if you are in a jurisdiction where there's international flights coming in, and your jurisdiction says, we are not going to help the federal government at all, we're going to aid and abet illegal immigrants. So if somebody comes in on that international flight and is not supposed to be in this country, then you're in a jurisdiction that says, we're going to help that person evade federal custody. Well, then why should the government be spending time and energy setting up those international flights in your areas? And by the way, this applies to some big-time airports in the United States of America. Dulles International Airport into Washington, D.C. could get
1: absolutely
0: eliminated international flights.
1: Well, and I think it's important to notice something very important. The Trump administration is not talking about banning travel or shutting down the airports entirely. They're talking about is federal processing operations, the very thing that sanctuary cities are undermining in the first place.
0: Right.
1: You cannot have it both ways. You cannot stand at a podium declaring ICE unwelcome,
0: right,
1: while simultaneously expecting ICE and Customs and Border Protection to maintain these seamless international operations in your city.
0: Right.
1: It's like, you know, it's like cutting the brakes on a car and then saying, you know, to the mechanic, saying, well, you know, am I going to have a safe ride home? Well, no, you're not.
0: No.
1: You just cut your brake lines.
0: ICE is Immigration and Customs Enforcement. If you have an international airport, they're supposed to be dealing with customs. If you're refusing to cooperate with customs, why should customs be operating in your city?
1: Right. You're talking about San Francisco,
0: yeah.
1: Chicago,
0: yep.
1: Los Angeles,
0: yep.
1: New York City.
0: Yep. All these flights can go to Dallas, and all these international flights can go to Dallas and Miami. They'll do just fine there. Let's get to a bright spot.
2: I'm doing all right, getting good grades. My future's so bright, I gotta wear a shade.
0: So when your kids were little, did you try making them laugh? Did you like doing that, like just trying to make them giggle all the time?
1: Oh, yeah, I think so.
0: You think so?
1: I mean, they're bad dad jokes, but yeah, of course.
0: You like just silly face making stuff, or no? You ever do any of that?
1: Yeah.
0: Throwing them up in the air and as high as you can, and then
1: yeah.
0: Catching them.
1: Well, I mean, yeah, when they were little enough for me to do that,
0: and when mom wasn't looking,
1: swing them around the room, you know,
0: yeah,
1: hang
0: sure.
1: on to both arms.
0: Right. Well, there's a new report out that says making children laugh is one of the best ways to promote brain development in young children. From the Good News Network, Dr. Jacqueline Harding conducted extensive studies into how laughter and play contribute to healthy brain growth, emotional well-being, and social bonding. The early childhood expert at Middlesex University in Northwest London argues in her new book, The Brain That Loves to Laugh, says laughter can help children navigate life's challenges and better handle stress. So not only is this about you're going to help the brain to develop, but you're also going to help, if you can't get your kids to laugh and see that, they're actually going to be able to handle stressful situations better as they get older.
1: But just think about, for those of you who scroll, you know, doom scroll on social media,
0: yeah,
1: all of the aggression, all of the anger from folks, and it's like, you know what? Everybody is just angry all the time. They're offended all the time. They're walking on eggshells,
0: okay,
1: you know, all the time. But a joke, I mean, being able to laugh, it kind of signals to the world, you know what? We're here temporarily.
0: And it's going to be okay.
1: It's going to be okay.
0: Yeah.
1: We're going to live another day, God willing.
0: Hope and humor, it seems, are not just the seasoning of life, but foundational to a recipe for healthy development, said Dr. Harding. When we see children laugh, we witness the brilliance of the brain in action, learning, connecting, and growing. Now, this is one of the things about laughter, because what has to happen is laughter comes from something that's somewhat unexpected, right? If you see it coming, it's not funny.
1: that's funny, okay. Yeah.
0: So, but part of what that's doing is that laughter actually comes from making connections in different parts of your brain. You're connecting two different ideas together.
1: Right.
0: And
1: It's unexpected.
0: And then once you get why it's unexpected, now it's funny. Okay, now that is brain development. If you're not laughing, your brain's not developing.
1: But you know, oftentimes I think the people who are the most resilient in life are not the ones that are always wringing their hands and, you know, all doom and gloom.
0: That's right.
1: The folks that are the most resilient, the folks that are the most successful are the ones that laugh.
0: That's right.
1: During hard times, because those are generally the people who survive the hard times the best. Families that laugh together, I mean, they stay together.
0: Dr. Harding advocates integrating humor into educational settings to reduce the cognitive load, making complex information more digestible, and refresh the current educational paradigm. Maybe, just maybe, one day the value of hope, humor, and human connection will be taken as seriously as it deserves. I love this idea. Look, play with your kids. Make them laugh. It is a bright spot for you and for them both.
1: However bad your dad jokes might be.
0: Two guys walk into a bar.
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17: A better life with Dr. Sanjay Gupta.
18: Breast cancer is the most common cancer among women in the world. And according to a new study out of the University of Washington School of Medicine, an estimated 3.5 million cases a year are expected by 2050. Now, the good news is we've gotten so much better at screening, earlier detection, and cutting-edge treatments in many countries, including here in the United States. But even here in America, black women have a death rate from breast cancer that is 40% higher than white women, a disparity that exists despite our world-class treatment infrastructure. 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
1: Is going to decide which content gets boosted to its citizens.
2: Yes, it, just like China does. Yes, it's totalitarian in nature. And yet the left keeps calling Donald Trump the fascist when they keep cheering this government censorship that Joe Biden was involved in, that Europe's involved in, that China's involved in.
1: I mean, seriously? I mean, Europe already has some of the most restrictive speech laws in the Western world.
2: I mean, the British speech laws are insane. There is no freedom of speech in Britain anymore.
1: No, I mean, in Germany, there's no free speech now.
2: No.
1: I mean, that's engineered consensus, essentially.
2: You can't even say whoa. Corbin Bullard is a big fan of geology and paleontology, even at just 11 years old. Recently, he got to go on a field trip with the local 4-H club looking for interesting rocks in Sedgwick County, Kansas. But instead of finding a cool rock or two, Corbin found a vertebra, and then another. Turns out Corbin discovered a Tylosaurus skeleton fossil. A Tylosaurus was a kind of mosasaur that swam in shallow oceans, which covered most of Central and North America during the late Cretaceous period. He found not just the spine, but also the head fully intact. Corbin is now helping to carefully clean out the fossil out of the dirt and rocks surrounding it.
1: Wow.
2: At just 12 years old.
1: Pretty neat.
2: May your pursuit of happiness bring you joy.
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4: New defensive strikes. I'm Ted Lindner, Fox News. U.S. forces carrying out those new strikes Wednesday on an Iran military facility after downing Iranian attack drones. The officials saying that they were not authorized to comment publicly, but said U.S. Central Command forces shot down 4 Iranian one-way attack drones that posed a threat around the Strait of Hormuz. Earlier, President Trump talking about negotiations with Iran.
5: Iran is very much intent. They want very much to make a deal. So far, they haven't gotten there. We're not satisfied with it, but we will be. We will be either that or we'll have to just finish the job.
4: The president insists Iran is negotiating on fumes after the U.S. wiped out their military capabilities during their first operation before the ceasefire. U.S. Central Command say they've executed another strike on a suspected drug boat in the Eastern Pacific. They claim 2 male narco-terrorists were killed during the operation. No U.S. military forces were harmed. Sources telling Fox the Coast Guard asking Bahamian officials to let a dive team search in new areas for the body of Lynette Hooker. Fox's Jill Nato with more.
6: Investigators have been looking at GPS data from Brian Hooker's phone, in which he was using a marine navigation app. That data has pointed them to new areas of interest that have not been searched as of yet. A source tells Fox U.S. authorities plan to focus on an area of the Bahamas Sea of Abaco with waters reaching 25-foot depths. Brian and Lynette were headed back to their sailboat earlier this year, when he reportedly said Lynette fell off their dinghy. But Lynette's daughter, Brian's stepdaughter, has raised questions about what happened, saying Brian had anger issues and her mother was an excellent swimmer. Jill Nato, Fox News.
4: Brian Hooker was held by Bahamian authorities during the initial search for his wife, but was released without any charges being filed. America's listening to Fox News.
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1: Mostly cloudy with a few isolated downpours overnight. Temperatures falling into the mid to upper 60s. We'll be back in the low 80s on Thursday with a mostly cloudy sky, maybe a passing downpour in the afternoon. That trend continues into Friday. Don't forget, you can check the radar anytime on the WVLT First Alert Weather app. I'm Chief Meteorologist Spencer Denton from the WVLT First Alert Weather Center.
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14: A Better Life with Dr. Sanjay Gupta.
1: We've talked a lot about measles over the past year, but mumps has largely flown under the radar, even though it's been making a bit of a comeback as well. That's because fewer people are getting the MMR vaccine, which stands for measles, mumps, and rubella. The vaccine's been around for decades. It is effective. It is safe. What makes mumps outbreaks difficult to contain is that symptoms usually don't appear for 2 to 3 weeks after someone's been exposed. And that can make it hard to pin down where that exposure took place. And someone who is infected can transmit the virus to someone else before they are symptomatic. If you get sick, which could manifest like a run-of-the-mill respiratory virus or the telltale swelling of your cheeks and jaw, all you can really do at that point is to treat the symptoms and also isolate yourself so you don't infect anyone else. I'm Dr. Sanjay Gupta, helping you live a better life.
2: President Trump threatens Iran with total destruction, an Ebola outbreak, and the lingering Hanta virus. Trump drops his big IRS lawsuit, and in exchange, the DOJ announces its lawfare suit. Oil and gas prices still on the rise. 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
4: News strikes in Iran. I'm Sue Guzman, Fox News. The United States downing several drones over the Strait of Hormuz with a fragile ceasefire with Iran now under threat.
5: The U.S. military shooting down four Iranian-based attack drones that posed a threat around the Strait of Hormuz. U.S. forces, by the way, also hitting an Iranian ground control station in Bandar Abbas. U.S. Central Command in a statement said the strikes were, quote, measured, purely defensive, and intended to maintain the ceasefire. Iranian state TV reporting also the details of a draft agreement which included the reopening of the Strait of Hormuz, also the withdrawal of U.S. forces from the region. The White House quickly after that was reported branded the report as complete fabrication.
4: Fox's Ashley Webster. Meanwhile, an Iranian official says Tehran will not back down from its red lines in negotiations with the U.S. Ibrahim Azizi posting on X that includes the country's right to enrich uranium, maintain stockpiles of enriched uranium, and control the Strait of Hormuz. Kuwait says it faced a missile and drone attack on Thursday, the military not providing any further details. President Trump is criticizing anti-ICE protesters at a detention facility in New Jersey.
6: We have guys that have murdered numerous people in there. And these are the people they're trying to protect.
7: President Trump calling out anti-ICE protesters in New Jersey. DHS says the group of mass rioters are breaking the law, blocking federal agents from doing their jobs, attacking agents too. And when ICE calls for backup, no one shows. And in that chaos, Democratic leaders like New York Congressman Dan Goldman and Jerry Nadler. Also, New Jersey Senator Cory Booker, who says he'll block a funding boost for ICE.
4: Fox's Alexis McAdams reporting. 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
21: Mostly cloudy with a few isolated downpours overnight. Temperatures falling into the mid to upper 60s. We'll be back in the low 80s on Thursday with a mostly cloudy sky, maybe a passing downpour in the afternoon. That trend continues into Friday. Don't forget, you can check the radar anytime on the WVLT First Alert Weather app. I'm Chief Meteorologist Spencer Denton from the WVLT First Alert Weather Center.
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3: The ceasefire trying to hold. I'm Ted Lindner, Fox News. The U.S. downing a group of drones over the Strait of Hormuz as the fragile Middle East ceasefire remains for now, but is under threat. Fox's Ashley Webster with more.
4: The U.S. military shooting down four Iranian-based attack drones that posed a threat around the Strait of Hormuz. U.S. forces, by the way, also hitting an Iranian ground control station in Bandar Abbas. U.S. Central Command in a statement said the strikes were, quote, measured, purely defensive, and intended to maintain the ceasefire. Iranian state TV reporting also the details of a draft agreement which included the reopening of the Strait of Hormuz, also the withdrawal of U.S. forces from the region. The White House quickly after that was reported branded the report as complete fabrication.
3: On Wednesday in a cabinet meeting, President Trump expressed confidence that a deal with Iran is near. And U.S. Central Command says they've executed another strike on a suspected drug boat in the Eastern Pacific. They claim two male narco-terrorists were killed. Sources telling Fox News the Coast Guard is asking Bahamian officials to let a dive team search in new areas for the bodies of Lynette Hooker. Fox's Jill Nato has more.
5: Investigators have been looking at GPS data from Brian Hooker's phone in which he was using a marine navigation app. That data's pointed them to new areas of interest that have not been searched as of yet. A source tells Fox U.S. authorities plan to focus on an area of the Bahamas Sea of Abaco with waters reaching 25-foot depths. Brian and Lynette were headed back to their sailboat earlier this year when he reportedly said Lynette fell off their dinghy. But Lynette's daughter, Brian's stepdaughter, has raised questions about what happened, saying Brian had anger issues and her mother was an excellent swimmer. Jill Nato, Fox News.
3: Brian Hook held by Bahamian authorities initially, but then was released. 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
8: Mostly cloudy with a few isolated downpours overnight. Temperatures falling into the mid to upper 60s. We'll be back in the low 80s on Thursday with a mostly cloudy sky, maybe a passing downpour in the afternoon. That trend continues into Friday. Don't forget, you can check the radar anytime on the WVLT First Alert weather app. I'm Chief Meteorologist Spencer Denton from the WVLT First Alert Weather Center.
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1: Fox's Ashley Webster. Meantime, sources telling Fox News the Coast Guard asking Bahamian officials to let a dive team search in new areas for the body of Lynette Hooker.
2: Investigators have been looking at GPS data from Brian Hooker's phone, in which he was using a marine navigation app. That data's pointed them to new areas of interest that have not been searched as of yet. A source tells Fox U.S. authorities plan to focus on an area of the Bahamas Sea of Abaco with waters reaching 25-foot depths. Brian and Lynette were headed back to their sailboat earlier this year when he reportedly said Lynette fell off their dinghy. But Lynette's daughter, Brian's stepdaughter, has raised questions about what happened, saying Brian had anger issues and her mother was an excellent swimmer. Jill Nato, Fox News.
1: Brian Hooker was held by Bahamian authorities during the initial search for his wife, but was released without any charges being filed. And U.S. Central Command says they've executed another strike on a suspected drug boat in the Eastern Pacific. They claim two male narco-terrorists were killed. 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
4: Throughout the morning, there will be a small chance for some patchy fog developing along with a spotty shower. But moving into the second half of the day is when we start to bring in a little bit more coverage as far as rainfall goes, but still plenty of dry time and temperatures remaining well into the 80s and keeping the humidity around. In the WVLT Fersler Weather Center, I'm meteorologist Sydney Sullivan.
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14: A better life with Dr. Sanjay Gupta.
15: People have started using AI for all sorts of things, but I cannot think of an area where the stakes are higher than your health. First of all, I'll tell you this. I know doctors who have cracked some seemingly impossible cases with the help of AI, so it can be a powerful tool. But AI can also hallucinate, provide bad advice, and be just as confident when it does that. If you do decide to plug any personal medical information into one of these chatbots, you should know that while the companies that created them have robust privacy protections in place, they are not bound by HIPAA, like your healthcare provider is. Whatever the advice presented to you, take it with a degree.

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1: Industrial tank and the release of a white liqueur. It's a chemical used for papermaking. The fire chief there explaining how much chemical product remains in the tank as of last night.
2: The remaining roughly 25,000 gallons is contained in the tank, is leaking slowly out of the tank, slower this morning than it was yesterday evening. And that has reduced our concern of the leak of or the quantity of that tank.
1: At least two people are confirmed to have died. Nine others are missing. So far, there are no health risks to surrounding areas in the public. Two Virginia men are facing multiple charges after Knoxville police say they tried to fraudulently buy a Tesla. Investigators say the 22-year-old and 25-year-olds tried to purchase a 2026 Tesla Model S online from the dealership on Montview Road here in Knoxville. Detectives discovered the account was linked to a previous fraud and that the identification did not match. Police did arrest the pair Tuesday as they left the dealership after completing some paperwork with a fake license. Officials say they drove to Knoxville in another stolen Tesla that was purchased in Maryland. And sources are telling Fox News that the Coast Guard is asking the Bahamian officials to let a dive team search new areas for the body of Lynette Hooker.
3: Investigators have been looking at GPS data from Brian Hooker's phone, in which he was using a marine navigation app. That data has pointed them to new areas of interest that have not been searched as of yet. A source tells Fox U.S. authorities plan to focus on an area of the Bahamas Sea of Abaco with waters reaching 25-foot depths. Brian and Lynette were headed back to their sailboat earlier this year when he reportedly said Lynette fell off their dinghy. But Lynette's daughter, Brian's stepdaughter, has raised questions about what happened, saying Brian had anger issues and her mother was an excellent swimmer. Jill Nato, Fox News.
1: Brian Hooker was held by authorities in the Bahamas during the initial search for his wife, but was released without any charges being filed. And a longtime Knoxville restaurant has closed its doors after more than 30 years. The Melting Pot on North Central Street shut down Tuesday as the business looks to transition to new ownership. In a social media post, the restaurant thanking customers for decades of memories and says it hopes to reopen in the future. For now, the only Tennessee location still open is in Gatlinburg. And Tennessee Statehood Day celebration set for Saturday. Secretary of State Trey Hargett says this year marks both Tennessee's 230th birthday and America's 250th anniversary. The free, family-friendly event is going to be at the Tennessee State Library and Archive. Starts at 10 a.m. with exhibits, music, and tours. 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Let's get a check of our forecast now with WVLT meteorologist Sydney Sullivan.
4: Throughout the morning, there will be a small chance for some patchy fog developing along with a spotty shower. But moving into the second half of the day is when we start to bring in a little bit more coverage as far as rainfall goes, but still plenty of dry time and temperatures remaining well into the 80s and keeping the humidity around. In the WVLT First Alert Weather Center, I'm meteorologist Sydney Sullivan.
1: Just a reminder, we do have that flash flood warning for North Central Cock County that is in effect till 8:30 this morning. Currently here in Knoxville, we have mostly cloudy skies, 72 degrees. I'm Robin Jaffe. 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
10: Good morning. The light of day quickly approaching. Uh-oh, and me with an empty coffee cup. We can fix that. Good morning. Thank you, Lord, for a great day. It's The Phil Show. It's News Talk 98.7. W-O-K-I. My goodness.
11: I'm coming home to you.
10: It was crazy. We dried out a little yesterday. Then we got a little bit of rain overnight. Cock County earlier was in like a flood advisory. Actually, I think they still are until like 7:15. So that's where the rain is. We, right now, appear to be quite dry. And looks like some clearing is happening out there. As we come to air just over an hour from now, more about bourbon and beyond, your chance to win an incredible, I mean, just an incredible prize. Later on, man cereal. It's not a joke. It's real. Man cereal. Well, okay. If you're just getting up, getting started, hitting the road, so far I think we're in good shape. So far. It's Thursday. And believe it or not, you know, Pete talks about it, you know, Truck Thursday. There are more trucks on the road today. Be very, very, very, very careful. Your internet goes out. Oh, no. Or you're waiting on something to load. Well, what if you didn't have it for 88 days? Iran now has partially restored internet access after the 88-day nationwide blackout. Like I said, I get impatient just waiting for something to load. Seriously, 88 days with a blackout. We will unpack this morning the other situations going on in Iran, the attacks, defensive attacks, or defensive, however you want to put it. Defensive attack doesn't sound correct, in my opinion. But that's what they're calling them, shooting down drones in a missile site and this, that, and the other is what we're doing. Meanwhile, according to the president, Iran is, quote, well, their negotiating power is running out of gas. I don't know about the rest of it. AI. I wonder how many times you mention AI in a day. Well, if you're a talk show host, you mention it a lot. I can tell you that. Sales of luxury homes now being driven by free-flowing AI money. Surging. The median luxury home price is $1.39 million. I believe that's up a little. Yeah, I mean, luxury homes, you know, the San Francisco. Well, we got a lot of luxury homes here. And some of them don't cost near that much. Yeah, I think it's luxurious to sit outside and listen to crickets and stuff. That's what I think. Oh, by the way, the Robinhood AI, that will go ahead and, it'll invest for you and tell you how to spend your money with very limited human reaction. Has anybody here lately just noticed a pattern? I'm pretty sure I have, and I'm sure you have as well. Today, International and National Hamburger Day. Well, now that's fine. You try to think about it, and we're talking about, let's just cook a cheeseburger on a grill. And that seems to satisfy, really, as much as anything. And now with some really good produce coming at the farmers markets and from farms and roadside stands, you can add your tomato and onion and lettuce and olive oil, whatever you want. I always got to have me a big old slab of cheese on that bad boy. International Hamburger Day and National Beef Burger Day. I don't know why there's two of those. Amnesty International Day, Brisket Day as well. So it's pretty much a meat-eating, kind of a day, or as we call it, you have the Phil Show diet. Today the Slugs returned from Capistrano Day. Okay. Not sure about that. New design for men's restrooms. See, I don't think men have ever had a problem. We were talking the other day about, I guess it was a Luke Combs show or one of those shows at Neyland Stadium, and how, you know, women took over a men's room. And I think y'all we seem to be fine. You know, we got a stall. We seem to be okay. And since the age of two, the world has been our bathroom for certain things. National chain restaurants. It's Burger Day, so if you go to a chain, which chain do you go to? What chain restaurant? And I'm not talking about, Pals, I guess, is a chain. Five Guys is a chain. But we're talking about some of those sit-down places like the Cheesecake Factory or Cheddar's or Outback or maybe even Buffalo Wild Wings. You want a good burger. A dang good burger. And this summer, by the way, we're going to be opening some beans today from Bush's and trying out the dill pickle and the Pop Rocket and apple pie. But the new drink for the summer, an alcoholic version of Fresca. It's hard Fresca. And the people who've reviewed it say, this could be the new seltzer of the summer. Well, I'll hold my applause and praise until I try it. And I'm not sure I ever will, but we'll see. It's Phil Schultz, News Talk 98.7. WOKI, Sherry Begler here with traffic.
3: Watching the volume build a little bit now on Kingston Pike at Level Road, on Level Road at Parkside, and Level Road north of the interstate near Murdoch and Snyder. On the interstate, you're still in good shape and starting to see a little extra volume now up to the north on Broadway coming down through Fountain City.
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12: We are mainly dry the first half of the day before a few isolated pop-up showers and storms develop during the afternoon, with highs topping out in the upper 80s. In the WVLT First Alert Weather Center, I'm meteorologist Sydney Sullivan.
13: Five villagers have been found alive inside a flooded cave in central Laos after being trapped in total darkness for over a week. Two others remain missing. And the melting pot on North Central Street in downtown Knoxville shut its doors after 30 years on Tuesday. I'm Robin Joffe, News Talk 98.7 WOKI.
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10: Daylight is here. Thank you, Lord, for another great day and an opportunity. Well, as my old buddy Hal used to say, this day's never been lived. It's a blank canvas. Make it what you will. Which is great advice. I mean, it truly, truly, truly feels the... Hey! I got some work done. I got some mowing done yesterday. I still got, of course, a list, a honeydew list about a mile long. But we'll get there. As a pretty decent forecast here, as, gosh, I mean, it's Thursday. You start thinking a lot about, well, I do, start thinking a lot about the weekend when it is Thursday. 87 the high today. Now, yesterday, it just felt humid. It was hot.
1: I was right there in it.
10: And my wife has been telling me, she said, look, when you start doing these things, you don't have to do everything in one day.
1: Dad, she's right.
10: That hurt. But no, and so you try to pace your schedule. And right now, when it's 87 and we're not really used to this yet, especially with humidity, you got to pace yourself. I'm not saying don't do it. I'm just saying stay hydrated. I like that orange. What is it? No sugar Powerade. That's my go-to right now. And I don't know if it's going to turn my skin orange, but then if it does, I'm running for office. But I'm drinking a lot of that to try to stay hydrated. Now, tomorrow we got a chance of some late-day showers. Of course, 30% now. That's the typical summer pattern. You got a chance of a shower. Saturday morning, let's look at the weekend. Mostly you get a shower in the morning, then it clears out beautiful. It's 81. Then we go below 80 next week. We stay right at, I mean, the temperatures are comfortable. Or the comfortable temperatures. Either way, it ain't too bad of a weather forecast. 87, though, today. Honestly, that is, yeah, that's going to be kind of warm. So just kind of pace yourself. Be very careful outside. Oh, a man who just lives outside. He lives for getting out and doing things out of doors. A former, I mean, he had this business where he did cat sitting. For people who were on vacation. Now here, a producer on The Phil Show and the best in the business, Mr. Landadone.
9: Why would you lie to the people like that?
10: About you cat sitting or being outside?
9: All of the above.
10: That's right. There was two lies, really, wasn't it?
9: Mm-hmm.
10: I'm so sorry.
9: Two lies and a Landon.
10: That's a good movie. I like it when little Landon comes and goes, isn't he cute? Look at that.
11: The feel-good movie of the summer.
10: It really, really. Then it's got robots and AI and everything really now
9: yeah,
10: that you want.
9: Everything does, yeah.
10: In a movie.
9: It will invest for you. Did I hear that correctly?
10: Yes.
9: There's something that will invest for you without human element in it. We're leaving our finances up to the robots now. Yeah. What could possibly go wrong?
10: Buddy. Well, I've got an AI story this hour. I know. And
9: Y'all want Terminators? This is how we get Terminators.
10: it, huh? But Business Insider has a report on... Well, now this is where it starts hurting. They got a report on how AI is threatening to take away your work social life for better or worse. Your office will be less social, less human, less alive. Or, as we know it, cumulus brunt. No, I'm kidding.
9: No, there's some coworkers I could go with seeing less.
10: Oh, you know, I love, well, there's, I'd say about everybody listening is that. But I love you all. I do. I love you all. And, you know, there's nothing you can do about it. And I like seeing you. But, you know, the whole, well, like I said, I talked a minute ago about Iran going 88 days without internet, and now it's partially restored. My gosh. The internet. What? Wait a minute. What happened?
1: Well, I don't know, man. It just doesn't work.
10: Oh, my God.
9: Have you unplugged your router and plugged it back in?
10: Let's unplug the whole house and plug it back in.
9: 88 days. I remember when there was a bad storm that came through, I guess this was maybe about a year ago, and it knocked down power lines around my condo complex, and it took down the internet for a couple days. I had to go stay with she was my fiance last year. I had to go stay with her because the internet was out. I can't, for a couple of days, I can't imagine nearly 3 months without the internet. I'm sorry. It's like, that's how integrated the internet is in our lives now. Three months.
10: And it's as ridiculous and silly as it sounds, it is a fact of daily life.
9: The internet started as a luxury. Now it's a necessity our lives in 2026.
10: Right. All right, we're going to talk about Man Cereal coming up. This is not a joke. I'm like, hang on a minute.
9: Fruit Loops for dudes. You're dude loops.
10: That's it. Hey, that's not bad.
9: I'm going to write that one down.
10: I know, right? Dude loops. I like that.
9: Just figured out my retirement plan. Dude loops. Toucan Sam with like a goatee on and tats.
10: Right. There. Steroids. All right, now, Robin Jaffe in the newsroom. Humidity is up, Robin. Now, what does that do to that that hair, all of that hair?
7: Rosanna Dana.
10: You guys, it sticks out, does it?
7: Oh, gosh, yes.
10: Do you wear hats?
7: Sometimes. Like baseball caps? Sometimes, I do.
10: Because what's her name? She'll wear the caps, you know, playing golf or whatever. Sometimes pickleball. But, the caps. I put a cap on yesterday. Now, this, you got to understand, this cap is not new. It's a 3-star Tennessee hat. I got it at the co-op a long time ago. I like it. And Cruiser looks great on me. But it had been sitting in the basement for a while. Then it got moved to the shed that sat on the lawnmower, and so I just put it on.
7: You had a spider, didn't you?
10: There was a creek. No, it was a box elder bug, and it And it was about wore me out trying to. And so I got the hat on. Then I put headphones on over, and I'm mowing them.
7: Gosh.
10: And it's almost like, I'm like, am I at Gitmo? What's going on here?
9: Oh, gosh.
10: I know. It's just like, okay, that was not fun. 2:30 today. ESPN, the app, Fubo, defending World Series champion Texas, hosting Tennessee. Or I don't know how it works. Maybe Tennessee's a host, but it doesn't matter. It's not here.
9: Texas knocked off the Lady Vols on their way to their national championship.
10: Yes, they did.
9: Year.
10: We didn't play them this year.
9: Nope.
10: So, and I don't think Karen Weekly's team is going to be intimidated. I'm going out on a limb here and saying Carlin Pickens will pitch.
9: You think so?
10: I really do. Just as long as she can through the whole series. And then the men play, I think, noon tomorrow, correct, which is just an unhandy time. However, if you're a fan, it's like, yeah, I'm going to be leaving early tomorrow, boss.
9: Take a long lunch.
10: Right, I'm going
9: to. As a matter of fact, take a long lunch today and just don't go to work for it.
10: That's probably a great idea. I got a colonoscopy or four. No, I got two. I got to go two colonoscopies and an MRI and whatever. Ladies and gentlemen, the Phil Show's on News Talk 98.7.
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7: Good morning. It is 6:30. Temperatures are 72 degrees. Partly cloudy skies in Knoxville. News Talk 98.7 WOKI. I'm Robin Jaffe. Now let's go out on the roads for a check of our traffic.
0: Yep, you're still moving right along as you make your way toward downtown. We are seeing that volume continuing to build on southbound Broadway down through Fountain City and through Hall's Crossroads as well. Also some heavy volume now on Middlebrook Pike near Amherst, on out around Bonasdale and Gallagher View, but overall in good shape as you head out.
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0: Sherry Bigler, Pete Michaels, traffic.
7: Thanks, Sherry. We do have a flash flood warning in effect for north central Cock County. That is until 8:30 this morning. Some locations that could experience flash flooding include Parrotsville and Bybee. Remember, turn around, don't drown. Most flood deaths do occur in vehicles. And the central figure in Matthew Perry's death gets his sentence.
4: Kenneth Iwamasa, the final person involved in the ketamine death of actor Matthew Perry, received a sentence of 3 years and 5 months in prison. Exactly what prosecutors wanted for the personal assistant who sat at the center of the entire incident, buying the ketamine that would cause the death of the friend star and injecting him with a lethal dose. The 60-year-old was the first of the five people to reach a deal with prosecutors, pleading guilty in August of 2024 to one count of conspiracy. He also became the most important witness for the prosecution, which is why the jail time is significantly less than what he might have faced without cooperating. Michelle Polino, Fox News.
7: Some workers at the Savannah Bananas game in Knoxville say they're dealing with pay problems after a Memorial Day weekend shift. Workers using the InstaWork app reporting missing or incorrect hours due to a technical glitch. The company says that the issue's been fixed. Workers will be fully paid. The Savannah Bananas say corrected times have been submitted with the remaining payments expected within the next couple of days. And there is now new information regarding the death of NASCAR driver Kyle Busch.
5: NASCAR driver Kyle Busch suffered a serious chain of events in the lead-up to his passing last week. That's according to multiple reports, which cite his official death certificate. Busch reportedly had bacterial pneumonia that lasted for, quote, days to weeks, eventually progressing into sepsis and hemorrhagic shock before he passed away Thursday at the age of 41. Rumblings of problems with Busch began the week earlier when he appeared unwell following his NASCAR Craftsman Truck Series win at Dover. And just days before his death, Busch was found unresponsive in a racing simulator, reportedly coughing up blood before being hospitalized with what his family called a severe illness. Tony Genualdo, Fox News.
7: T-Dell says those rolling roadblocks are continuing on Alcoa Highway in Knox County. It's going to be through Saturday. Crews will perform these between Woodson Drive and Cherokee Trail. They'll be intermittent daily, 9 a.m. to 3 p.m. Zoo Knoxville mourning the loss of Nipper. It's the largest gibbon in the United States, who died at the age of 58. Zoo officials say her lifespan was extraordinary, as gibbons usually live about 25 years in the wild. New research says the number of low-income households potentially facing hunger is on the rise in the U.S.
6: The Federal Reserve Bank of New York says it's found what it calls a remarkable increase in food insecurity. Its newest survey of consumer expectations says from October of last year to February of this year, 10% of households said they struggled to obtain enough food for their home, and some people reported missing meals. That's up from 4% in 2020. Among non-white households, roughly 19% reported not having enough food. Back in 2020, that number was just 4.5%. Jill Nato, Fox News.
7: Let's get a check of our forecast now with WVLT meteorologist Sydney Sullivan.
8: Well, as we kick off our Thursday morning, there will be a small chance for a spotty sprinkle or two and some patchy fog. Otherwise, moving into the afternoon and evening, rinse and repeat with some isolated pop-up showers and storms. Still plenty of dry time, but you'll notice a little bit more warmth headed our way as we sit into the 80s. In the WVLT First Alert Weather Center, I'm meteorologist Sydney Sullivan.
7: Currently, partly sunny skies, 72 degrees in Knoxville. I'm Robin Joffe, back to the Phil Show, News Talk 98.7 WOKI.
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28: A Better Life with Dr. Sanjay Gupta.
29: If you are struggling with substance abuse, alcohol, pills, whatever it may be, first of all, it's nothing to be ashamed of. We know addiction is a brain disease, and we also know getting into recovery can be tough. Also, in case this helps, I want to tell you about a new study at a Harvard School of Public Health, which found that spiritual belief, the idea of a steady religious practice, had a protective effect from addiction. Experts we talked to told us there were probably a few reasons why this might be the case. Number one, excessive drug and alcohol use would not be the norm in a religious community, and people want to fit in. Two, a belief in a higher power provides people with hope and solace, great foils for addiction. And three, and I think there's some merit to this, regular attendance in a faith community also provides connection. Just like in AA, camaraderie and social support is often what you need. I'm Dr. Sanjay Gupta, helping you live a better life.
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10: Yes, ladies and gentlemen, The Phil Show, where you'll receive total consciousness. I don't know, maybe not, but hopefully it'll make you smile, let you know what's going on. Coming up less than an hour now, a keyword this morning to automatically enter you to go on a trip to Bourbon and Beyond. The world's largest bourbon, food, and music festival in Louisville, Kentucky. We're throwing in 15 $100 bills, a five-night hotel stay, and four entire-day VIP passes. If you've gone to Bourbon and Beyond's website and you've looked at the layout, there's this big Angels Envy VIP area that I'm like, okay, I'd just stay right here, I'm fine. But it's going to be something. And on their website, you can look at all the bands. Foo Fighters, Mumford, Cheap Trick, Joan Jett, Hootie, all of them. 100 different artists. Ooh, and the rundown's on there. Great to have you. I am Phil Williams. 87 today. It's going to be warm. 87 today. Now, then the weather cools down. We get a cooling down. And I submit to you, with the sunshine we've had, the rain we've had, everything's green now. Nice. Everything looks pretty good right now. And you can almost hear the grass growing in places. Yep. All righty then. RFK Jr. wants to Maha. Not MAGA, Maha. You know what Maha is. M-A-H-A, make America healthy again. Right. Now, RFK Jr. is incessantly, I guess, bass seed oils, vegetable oils.
31: Poison America.
10: He also endorses drinking raw milk. You talk about getting sick. But now the pasteurized stuff, that adds what? Obese or whatever it does. Uh-huh. You got a bunch of gym rats, and they're working. They're working hard, and they take creatine. Mm-hmm. Good source of energy. Matter of fact, when they do those Maha, the Make America Healthy Again summits and all that, in their swag bag, they got that creatine and beef tallow potato chips. Evidently, beef tallow now is something we should, I guess, cook in, do some, add to, and put it on our face, too.
9: Oh, we're putting it on our face?
10: Yeah.
9: Okay.
10: Yeah. Oh, did you not know that? They're supposed to get rid of it. I'm not trying. I mean, here again, well, ladies and gentlemen, you know and I know that a lot of RFK Jr.'s claims are rooted in pseudoscience, and dietitians are going to tee off on man cereal. Now, they claim it's science-backed, but the dietitians and human beings who just are everyday normal people have really unpacked on it, criticizing it. Man cereal. You can get it, of course, on Amazon, I'm sure. A science-backed cereal. Whoops. Now, what was it, right? He said seed oils. He's bashed. Oh, so you can't have seed oil. First dang ingredient of this thing is sunflower lecithin, which is extracted from sunflower oil or seed oil. Whoops. Well, there, that busts that no BS promise. Now, they said no added sugar. Well, there's sugar, coconut sugar, and there's salted fudge and cinnamon flavors. They say it's gluten-free and, you know, all packed with protein. One cup of man cereal has 7 grams of saturated fat. In other words, you could eat a big steak and get less saturated fat.
9: I think I'd rather choose the big fat steak.
10: Basically, this is, I don't know, it's almost like it's politicized. They politicized breakfast. They take jabs at Kellogg's Corn Flakes, saying that was all invented so you would not masturbate. There's some truth to that. But they do this. I looked at this video, and this guy goes, I'm cranking my hog right now just thinking about that salted fudge flavor.
9: Good Lord.
10: I mean, it's gross. Oh, they're hyping masculinity, virility, all of that. There's no color on the boxes. It's very, very, well, vanilla. I don't think that's one of the flavors. Man cereal. Of course, I'm sure there's no law that says women can't eat it, but it is being billed as man cereal. Men's Health did a report. Said, oh, by the way, consuming raw milk could and probably will make you violently ill. But according to some science, they say that pasteurized stuff is why we have allergies. Seed oils are demonic. Whoops. So we got them in this man's health. Beef tallow. And yeah, I'm serious. We're rubbing it on our faces. Did you not know that? They're selling stuff daily all over the 1-0 thing, you know, that interweb and all of that. Beef tallow.
9: You know, after you explaining it, it kind of doesn't make my dude loops joke sound as stupid.
10: Not at all. Oh, no. Man flakes. I mean, man cereal. You think, yes.
9: Did you say something was demonic?
10: Oh, yeah. Pasteurized milk is.
9: Well, oh.
10: That's demonic.
9: Okay.
10: And seed oils. But they add creatine. So if you're a weightlifter, you're trying to put on muscle, well, okay.
9: To feel the burn, eat this cereal.
10: I guess.
9: Ah. So this beef tallow, will it give us that lovely...
10: Yeah.
9: Oh, yeah, sorry.
10: Have you ever eaten it? It's very good. Yeah. It's very hard to extract, but it's good.
9: But if we rub it on our skin, will it give us that lovely sheen that RFK Jr. has that looks like, you know, the skin of a hot dog?
2: How'd you sound like this right here?
10: No.
9: No, Philly, so it sounds like this.
10: Yeah, there you go. It's kind of like the Katharine Hepburn on, you know, steroids or something. Anyway, that's man cereal.
9: We live in the dumbest times.
10: Buddy. And, you know, all kinds of reviews. Choose yours. I'm not telling you. I'm saying that this is what I'm reading. You decide for yourself.
9: And seed oils. What demonic is it?
10: Well, you know, oh, gosh. And that's just it. You know, you go like, yeah, man, I'm on a diet of just... sunflower seeds and carrot juice. Jimmy Buffett, right? This is all supposed to be great for you. Now it is of Satan. But for, I don't know, I didn't price it. And you know what? I'm not going to. Screw it. All right, it's a Phil show. I don't want. We got bourbon to talk about later on. I mean, my gosh, what are you? But AI is now threatening our work social life. And I think this is one of those things that makes a lot of sense. Sherry Bigler, I hope, does in traffic.
0: The volume is picking up on the interstate as you head toward town, especially westbound past Rutledge Pike and then eastbound past Lovell Road, Cedar Bluff, and Paper Mill. And you're in good shape on your secondary routes as well, but the volume is building there. Now we're seeing more company on Chapman Highway out of Seymour.
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0: Sherry Bigler, Pete Michaels Traffic.
8: We're mainly dry the first half of the day before a few isolated pop-up showers and storms develop during the afternoon, with highs topping out in the upper 80s. In the WVLT First Alert Weather Center, I'm meteorologist Sydney Sullivan.
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7: 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Two Virginia men facing multiple charges after Knoxville police say they tried to fraudulently buy a Tesla at the Westtown dealership. Robin Joffe, News Talk 98.7 WOKI.
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29: 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It's one of the most important things you can do for them as a parent, and yet it's often overlooked. Not only does sleep in the early years set the stage for mental and physical health, it also creates the foundation for how one sleeps later in life. That's according to the National Sleep Foundation. Now, that organization recommends 14 to 17 hours a night for newborns, 12 to 15 for infants, 11 to 14 for toddlers, 10 to 13 for preschoolers, and 9 to 11 for school-aged children. When it's age appropriate, start by talking to your kids about why sleep is important. It helps their body grow, helps their brains learn, helps their mood stay steady. Don't underestimate the importance of a routine. You can even narrate what you're doing step by step to help them along the way. I'm Dr. Sanjay Gupta, helping you live a better life.
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1: Ah, yes, beautiful sunrise. It's going to be a good day, but it's going to be hot. It's going to be 87. And with a little humidity, you're going to have to pace the sail, all right? Yes, if you will. All righty then. You know, even though it's not that hot this weekend, I would imagine folks will be trying the new boats out and everything. Usually it's Memorial Day, but, you know, it was so soggy. Only person on the water was your Uncle Noah. And I just tell you right now, lakes have come up some, which doesn't mean they're full, but they've come up some. And friends, docks are floating now where they weren't, but some are not. They're still, you know, just hanging on a bank looking, I'm a dock and I'm just sitting here and there may be spiders under me. I don't know.
2: Is that how docks sound?
1: Oh, yeah. They're very, the docks are... Oh, I'm a dock. I'm sitting here. I'd like to be floating, but but no, I'm not. I'm just kind of sitting here, not floating.
2: Made of wood.
1: I would like to have something, you know, maybe an umbrella. Anything like
2: people,
1: that.
2: I'm a dock.
1: I'm a dock. Yeah, that's well, you picked up on that quick. You are a train noticer, my friend Landon. Don't National Hamburger Day. Now, I got places I go for a hamburger that I like a lot, love. But national restaurant chain burgers were reviewed by this Burger Beast. And you don't know if that's a person, a website. You don't know what Burger Beast is. It's a Burger Beast. Ooh. Believe it or not, one of the best burgers they have were one of the best reviewed, a double smash burger, American cheese, bacon, grilled onions, pickled Fresno chili peppers, a hatch chile aioli.
2: Or aioli.
1: Aioli, thank you, on a challah bun. First of all, I don't know what that meant.
2: That burger started getting too busy for me.
1: they say it's good at Buffalo Wild Wings.
2: Ah, okay.
1: Quarter pound medium well burger, four slices of bacon, cheddar cheese, lettuce, tomato, pickles, onions on a brioche bun, Cheddar's Scratch Kitchen. Double patties, double cheese, toasted sesame seed bun, lettuce, tomato, red onion, pickles, secret sauce. Sounds like a Big Mac. Nope. Cheesecake Factory.
2: Mm-hmm. Did sound a lot like a Big Mac.
1: Doesn't it? Yeah. two all beef patty special cheese, sesame seed bun. Remember it, but now, okay. Here you go. Speaking of sauce, which tastes to me like Thousand Island dressing.
2: Yes, I think it is.
1: Chili's, half pound beef, Thousand Island, American cheese, diced red onions, pickles, shredded lettuce on a brioche bun. Again, that sounds a little like a Big Mac. Denny's, two hand pressed beef patties. Cheddar cheese, lettuce, tomato, red onions, pickles, brioche bun.
2: Like Denny's has food other than breakfast?
1: I did. It's what it says right here. And I'm don't shoot this. I mean,
2: what are your sources on this?
1: Like I said, I think because we're very lucky in East Tennessee, we know about places to get a great burger.
2: Hi, Stock and Barrel.
1: Stock and Barrel.
2: Not a paid endorsement, but it can be.
1: Pals.
2: Yeah.
1: Tinsley Bible Drug in Dandridge.
2: Yeah, you've treated me to a Bible burger. Some good stuff.
1: Pete's Pub and Grub in Dandridge. Tuesday night's burger night. And they throw in like a car show. It's an impromptu. People drive their hot rods. And we got more on a great hot rod show or a great car show coming up. Here you go. half-pound burger, Bloomin' Onion petals, American cheese, lettuce, tomato, house-made pickles, onion, Bloomin' Onion sauce. Outback Steakhouse. Oh, by the way, if you're near a Whataburger today, you can enter to win their Whataburger for a year contest. So, you know, it sounds like these chains have some okay burgers, but so does the chain down the street, and most of the chain takes the same. Ben Hardy here with sports.
3: Good Thursday morning, everyone. Game times for the first trio of games for the Vols football schedule have been announced. Tennessee will open up their season against Furman on September 5th with a 3:30 kickoff time. UT will next travel to Atlanta to take on Georgia Tech on September 12th with a 7 o'clock kickoff. And their final non-conference game against Kansas State is scheduled for September 19th with a 7:45 kickoff. Game time windows for the remainder of the 2026 season will be announced on June 10th. At the SEC spring meetings in Destin, Commissioner Greg Sankey said that despite the Big Ten taking home the past three national championships in football, that the SEC is still, quote, the most competitive, the strongest football league by far, adding, the depth of this league stands alone. The Cubs snapped their 10-game losing streak after taking down the Pirates 10-4. And in Game 4 of the NHL East Conference playoffs, Carolina made a 4-0 statement against Montreal to take the series lead at 3-1. With your WOKI Sports Minute, this has been Benjamin Hardy. Stay tuned. 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
12: A better life with Dr. Sanjay Gupta.
13: People have started using AI for all sorts of things, but I cannot think of an area where the stakes are higher than your health. First of all, I'll tell you this. I know doctors who have cracked some seemingly impossible cases with the help of AI, so it can be a powerful tool. But AI can also hallucinate, provide bad advice, and be just as confident when it does that. If you do decide to plug any personal medical information into one of these chatbots, you should know that while the companies that created them have robust privacy protections in place, they are not bound by HIPAA, like your healthcare provider is. Whatever the advice presented to you, take it with a degree of healthy skepticism. 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And remember, if you ever experience concerning symptoms, skip the AI consult and head straight to the ER. I'm Dr. Sanjay Gupta, helping you live a better life.
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15: Good morning. It is 7:01. Temperatures at 71 degrees with sunny skies in Knoxville. News Talk 98.7 WOKI. I'm Robin Joffrey. Now let's go out on the roads for a check of our traffic with Sherry Bigler.
17: You are starting to slow right on time. 75 southbound down past Merchant Drive on down to 640. And we're also seeing the volume build now on John Sevier Highway.

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1: They launched a criminal investigation into Jean Carroll. That's the woman who accused President Trump of sexual assault.
2: Sources confirming the DOJ is investigating whether Carroll committed perjury while speaking at a deposition in her two civil lawsuits against him. Carroll won a $5 million civil judgment against Donald Trump in one case, claiming he sexually abused and defamed her, the jury ruling he did not rape her as she had claimed. She also won more than $83 million in a judgment against him in another defamation case, something that's currently being appealed. There's been no comment from the Justice Department. The president has denied all wrongdoing and is still engaging in various appeals with E. Jean Carroll over those judgments. Sue Guzman, Fox News.
1: The Tennessee Valley Authority is moving to create a new rate class for data centers as demand for power surges across the region. TVA officials say the goal is protecting 10 million customers from higher cost. Data centers already make up about 20% of TVA's industrial load, and that could double by 2030. Local utilities support the plan, which would require upfront payments. TVA's board is expected to vote later this year. The Democratic National Committee releasing its, quote, autopsy of the 2024 election, blaming its loss on former President Joe Biden's decision to seek another term, but it also failed to mention the war in Gaza and the former president's disastrous debate performance. Former First Lady Jill Biden telling CBS News Sunday morning she was frightened as she watched her husband on the debate stage with then-presidential candidate Donald Trump.
3: I had never, ever seen Joe like that before or since. Never.
4: Or since.
3: Yes.
4: Or
3: You've
4: since. Never seen him like
3: never.
4: That.
3: No.
4: What happened?
3: I don't know what happened. I mean, as I watched it, I thought, oh my God, he's having a stroke.
1: The best spellers in the U.S. take the stage tonight for the finals of the National Spelling Bee.
5: Who will spell their way to the title of champion at the 98th Scripps National Spelling Bee? We'll find out tonight. This week, nearly 250 spellers ranging in age from 9 to 15 participated in the competition in Washington, D.C., spelling words most of us might not be able to pronounce, let alone spell. Now, the field has been narrowed down, and the speller who wins first place will take home the Scripps Cup, a commemorative medal, and $50,000 in cash. And competition is stiff. Some of this year's participants included finalists from the last 3 years. The Scripps National Spelling Bee Finals airs tonight at 8 o'clock Eastern on ION. Tanya J. Powers, Fox News.
1: Let's get a check of our forecast now with WVLT meteorologist Sydney Sullivan.
6: Well, throughout the morning, there will be a small chance for some patchy fog developing along with a spotty shower. But moving into the second half of the day is when we start to bring in a little bit more coverage as far as rainfall goes, but still plenty of dry time and temperatures remaining well into the 80s and keeping the humidity around. In the WVLT First Alert Weather Center, I'm meteorologist Sydney Sullivan.
1: Currently, we do have sunny skies. It is now 71 degrees in Knoxville. I'm Robin Jaffe. 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
13: A better life with Dr. Sanjay Gupta.
14: We all know how important it is to stay active as we age, especially as we get older. But I've come to realize that for as good as people are about getting their cardio in, a lot of older folks really don't seem to be doing the recommended amount of strength training or even understand why it's so important. It helps you stay functional and therefore independent for as long as possible.

0: Certified strength and conditioning specialist Dana Santis says a great place to start is not with dumbbells or barbells, but with your body weight, which allows you to build strength while also learning how your body moves and where your limitations exist. It also reduces the risk of overwhelming your connective tissue, which adapts more slowly than muscles as we get older. Once you're comfortable, you can dial up that intensity, but do it slowly, do it carefully. I'm Dr. Sanjay Gupta, helping you live a better life.
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18: It is an absolutely beautiful morning. Thank you, Lord, for that. All blessings. My name's Phil Williams. I love you. Not a thing you can do about it. Ladies and gentlemen, coming in September, the 24th through the 27th in Louisville, Kentucky. Yeah, you get a chance now to secure your spot for the most unforgettable weekend of the year. Bourbon and Beyond. And if you go to their websites and look, I mean, there's 100 musical artists. 5 different stages. Camping. I think a lot of people will probably camp. I like to camp at a nice hotel with breakfast. That's me, though. So, we're talking, I always pick out the ones I'd like to see. That's probably the wrong thing to do. Dave Matthews, Foo Fighters. Cheap Trick, Gary Clark Jr., Chris Stapleton. Mm-hmm. Counting Crows. Well, there's something for everybody. I'm not going to lie. All brought to you by this morning, your friendly and delicious neighborhood pizzeria on National Burger Day. I'm sure they got a hamburger pizza, but text the word Misty. M-I-S-T-Y, Misty. To 95819. Misty is your word this morning. Text it to 95819, and you're automatically entered to win. It's that simple. A 5-night hotel stay, $1,500 cash for travel. 2 4-day VIP passes. I advise you go to their website just to look. And this is going to be, we're talking a Mac Daddy here. Big time. I'm talking Mac Daddy, Bourbon and Beyond. And I'll bet you soon they're going to be talking about some of the food that you'll be able to consume there. But there's hotel packages, camping, all of that. Oh, boy. The VIP part, I keep looking over at this Angels Envy VIP tent thing here. And there's a couple of physical structures that are there, you know, in case it rains. Okay, we'll move in here. It's okay. So it's great. All right, great to have you on the Phil Show on News Talk 98.7. The word is Misty. Text that to 95819. Bourbon and Beyond. News Talk 98.7 WOKI. And rep the pep. Sergeant Pepperonis. You know, a lot of people go to work. You're going to work today, and you would... Of course, I don't know what day it is, which is not unusual for me, but especially this week because we had Monday off. I don't know what day. I keep thinking today's Friday. It's not. That's good because we still got a lot of planning to do, a lot of stuff to do. We got to eat beans later from Bush's. We got to talk to Cale Parrott about the best car show, one of the best. And I like this one because of the food and because of the people and because of the cars. Anyway, but you're on your way to work this morning. Oh, gosh, we got to go on one more day. And maybe some of you would rather not talk to a coworker. Maybe by lunch you're awake. Okay, I'll hang with a couple. We'll go to lunch. Maybe in happy. People used to do lunches together, happy hours after work. Everybody, I think, now is more of a lone wolf. So maybe, is it partly AI? I don't know. Is it partly because we're snobs? I don't know. But Business Insider now, you can get this today. A new report on how AI is threatening to take away your work social life. This is your work social life. You know what's crazy is you meet some of the best friends you'll ever have at work. You meet some of the best friends you'll ever have. You meet them at work. You may meet people who are just a waste of flesh, but still you do get to meet people sometimes. But AI is going to make your offices less social, less human, less alive. Less alive! Well, obviously, AI taking away a lot of interaction, shrinking workforces, and the job market's not good right now. And I think maybe that's why it's left a lot of people on their own. And we find out, wow, maybe I don't need human contact as much as I used to. Guess what happens, though? Heavy AI users have lower trust in colleagues, weaker team coordination, higher burnout, and feelings of isolation. Well, duh. You need to connect with human beings. Mm-hmm. Now, some companies go, wait a minute, let's use AI to strengthen relationships rather than replace them. Yeah, good luck. Good luck with all of that. We are human beings. We need other human beings. Once again, that's my opinion this morning. Feel free to make it your own. Texas, Tennessee, 2:30 today. ESPN, ESPN app, FUBO. Texas, Tennessee. Whew. Come on, girl. Carlin Pickens. Just, you know, she, bless her heart, she's so good. I mean, she bases loaded. It's like, okay. And she's still smiling. I don't know if maybe it's just that whole Tiger Woods wearing red on Sunday. I know I'm going to, it's okay. I know I'm going to beat you. Wow. So anyway, 2:30, and then tomorrow at noon, your Man Vols play up there at Chapel Hill. 87 is going to be your high today. It's going to be hot and humid. All right? The weather cools off tremendously next week. Our high is just about 79 or 80. Mm-hmm. Yesterday during the Thursday weeded. Yeah, it was, I probably should have, just find someone going down the street going, you want to make some money? Come and weed eat. That may be what my next thing is. Coming up, you know, there are more reports of UFOs now than there are people in jail for the death of Matthew Perry. I mean, and it's growing. Too soon? And I'm going to unpack a little bit, and I'm going to tell you what it is. I'm going to tell you what I think it could be. It's either aliens or everybody is on Steven Spielberg's payroll. It is the Phil Show on News Talk 98.7, and Sherry Bigler is here with traffic.
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10: We're mainly dry the first half of the day before a few isolated pop-up showers and storms develop during the afternoon, with highs topping out in the upper 80s. In the WVLT First Alert Weather Center, I'm meteorologist Sydney Sullivan.
11: The military announces another strike on a suspected drug smuggling boat. This is an Operation Southern Spear. Some workers at the Savannah Bananas games in Knoxville say they're dealing with pay problems. The company says the issue with their pay app has been fixed. Workers will be fully paid. Robin Joffe, News Talk 98.7 WOKI.
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0: Colleague of mine was telling me the other day about how their Instagram feed is filled with videos, most of them kind of funny, about how grandparents and friends tend to bulldoze new parents out of the way to get to see their baby. As a dad of three daughters, I know how life really does become all about them the moment those kids are born. But I also know parents are still people, too, who need their own attention beyond being mom or dad. And moms, in particular in those early years, can feel especially invisible in the eyes of other people. So what can you do to stop contributing to what is known as maternal invisibility? Women we spoke to said these two things were the most helpful. When people stopped to ask how they could best support them, number one, or when they took the initiative to handle certain tasks that obviously needed to be done. I'm Dr. Sanjay Gupta, helping you live a better life.

0: Ronnie Montrose. I mean, well, obviously Sammy Hagar in the band Montrose, but he did a lot of work with Van Morrison and others on that Les Paul with a Bassmaster amp. 1973. Still one of my favorite albums of all time. The debut album. From Montrose. You hear that Ted Templeton produced kind of riff right there that the Doobies would do and stuff. You know, Van Halen even as well. Then, Ronnie Montrose, or Sammy Hagar, doing the vocal. Actually, this was actually labeled by some critics as the first heavy metal album. From Montrose. Oh, what fun we had. Living underground. I've now moved to Space Station number 5. See you next time around. Yeah. All right, good morning. The Phil Show on News Talk 98.7 WOKI. Text the word MISTY to 95819. Get in for bourbon and beyond. Now, like I said, I don't know about your, but in my feed, I have a lot of information daily and on TV daily. You know, ancient aliens, this, alien that, alien this. Here's the truth about Roswell. Here's the truth about this. Close encounters of the 35th kind, whatever.
1: And that's just Tim Burchett.
0: You know, could this be? I mean, yeah, there you are. Steven Spielberg told Michelle Obama that aliens are probably here now. But now let's be totally honest. Steven Spielberg, and he said it's mathematically and scientifically impossible for there not to be. Okay. And of course, Barack said, oh yeah, he believes there's life out there. Mathematically, scientifically impossible. But you got to understand, he's pumping a movie. They say it's his best in 20 years. Disclosure Day.
1: His best in 20 years.
0: What you saying?
1: See, I've seen a couple trailers, and every time I see one, I don't know what to think about it.
0: Okay. A massive government conspiracy unravels. A targeted whistleblower races against time to bring about the extraordinary event that will change human history. The day of ultimate alien disclosure. In other words, this is when, okay, here's what's happening, ladies and gentlemen. We have visitors. Clean up your area. No, that's what we have here, isn't it?
1: Yep. It's like, we get those emails.
0: Y'all pick up them Splenda packs up there, Phil. Y'all do something, you know. Disclosure Day. I think June 12th?
1: Something like that. Yeah.
0: Okay.
1: It's not that far off.
0: Right before Father's Day weekend, I guess. And you'll see it. Disclosure Day. First reactions. Usually they're pretty vague. You know, when people, you know, do that, they're, oh, well, Emily Blunt did this and so did that. But they're lauding her performance, and they say it's the best film of Spielberg's in 20 years. I don't know. Now, I bet it's going to be the weirdest movie he's ever made. Although, didn't he not do Close Encounters? Was that not him?
1: Believe so.
0: All right.
1: Because, I mean, to your point, it being his weirdest or one of his weirdest, I've seen a couple trailers that they've put out, and every time I see it, I walk away. It's like, I don't know what to think about that.
0: And maybe that's what you're supposed to think.
1: Mm-hmm.
0: Or if that's it. I mean, this is kind of like Bible script and X-Files and how human beings react to news. And if anybody could put it on the screen, I believe it would be the Steven Spielberg.
1: Because who am I to question what he puts on the big screen? This Stevie Spielberg kid, he might have a future in film.
0: Well,
1: I'm going to go out on that limb. You can quote me on that.
0: As they say, he's seen a thing or two.
1: Mm-hmm. He's done a thing or two.
0: He's done a thing or two. Now, that being said, and every credible journalist now has done an interview with somebody about extraterrestrial life. So either they're here, either they're here or they're on Spielberg's payroll.
1: Or both.
0: Or, like me, I was taken to the planet Zorton, stripped completely naked and had probes put everywhere.
1: I've told you, that's not Zorton. That's just downtown Dandridge.
0: Oh, yeah. And that was acupuncture. Never mind.
1: Which, by the way, don't you have that tomorrow?
0: Yeah.
1: Yeah, yeah. Now you're looking forward to it.
0: To be totally honest with you, and I don't know if she will or not, she being what's her name, I don't know if she'll look forward to it. I would like to go see Disclosure Day at the theater.
1: Well, it's a Spielberg film. You want to see it on as big a screen as possible.
0: But I want to see it maybe as soon, And I've seen some, I was going to tell you, the grays are the most popular, the gray-skinned aliens.
1: Mm-hmm.
0: And, okay. Can't believe I'm going to say this. I was at a gym. Worked out. I hadn't had the man cereal or anything. Didn't have too much creatine in my body. But I was, I'd just gotten out of the shower, and I looked up, and there was the gray that I saw for the very first time. Some people go, no, it's Bob Thomas naked. Mm. But it was, well, here again, I don't know. Don't know. Well, and you know what? Maybe all of this is just a distraction to keep us from thinking about the Epstein's files or something. I don't know. Phil shows on News Talk 98.7. You stay right here and listen to Sherry do our traffic. Please pay attention now.
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9: A better life with Dr. Sanjay Gupta.
10: We all know how important it is to stay active as we age, especially as we get older. But I've come to realize that for as good as people are about getting their cardio in, a lot of older folks really don't seem to be doing the recommended amount of strength training or even understand why it's so important. It helps you stay functional and therefore independent for as long as possible. Certified strength and conditioning specialist Dana Santis says a great place to start is not with dumbbells or barbells, but with your body weight, which allows you to build strength while also learning how your body moves and where your limitations exist. 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
4: Good morning. It is 7:30. Temperature is now at 72 degrees. Sunny skies here in Knoxville. News Talk 98.7 WOKI. I'm Robin Jaffe. Now let's go out on the roads for a check of our traffic with Sherry Bigler.
15: Interstate volume is continuing to build toward downtown, but still no wreck spotted or reported at this time, and I don't see any major delays either. You do have heavy volume now on Oak Ridge Highway through Carnes, Clinton Highway through Powell, still slowing southbound Broadway down through Fountain City, and now on Highway 66 heading into Sevierville. 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Sherry Bigler, Pete Michaels Traffic.
4: Thank you so much, Sherry. We do have a flash flood warning for northeastern Cock County and southwestern Greene County. That is until 11:30 this morning. Between 2 and 4 inches of rain has fallen. Additional rainfall amounts up to an inch are possible in these warned areas. Some locations that could experience flash flooding include Cedar Creek and Caney Branch. And remember, turn around, don't drown when encountering flooded roads. Most flood deaths occur in vehicles. A New York City man has been sentenced for his role in a murder-for-hire plot orchestrated by the Iranian regime.
16: Jonathan Lodeholt of Staten Island has been sentenced to 10 years in prison for his part in the murder-for-hire plot to kill an Iranian dissident journalist at the behest of the Iranian regime. Lodeholt was charged with scheming to kill journalist and human rights advocate Masih Alinejad, who fled Iran for the U.S. in 2009. She became a target of the Iranian regime for publicly encouraging Iranian women to defy Iran's dress code, forcing them to cover up with headscarves. Lodeholt is the second defendant to be sentenced in what the Justice Department described as a stalk and murder plot against Alinejad. Ted Lindner, Fox News.
4: Some workers at the Savannah Bananas game in Knoxville say they're dealing with pay problems after the Memorial Day weekend work shift. Workers using the InstaWork app reported missing or incorrect hours due to a technical glitch. The company says that has been fixed. Workers will be fully paid. The Savannah Bananas say that the corrected times have been submitted. Remaining payments expected within the next couple of days. President Trump is looking to expand the Abraham Accords as part of a potential deal to end the war with Iran.
17: As President Trump looks to close what he describes as a great deal with Iran, he's also considering making an ask of Arab allies and partners in the region.
18: I would like to have them join the Abraham Accords. It'll be historic if they do it. And I think they owe that to us.
17: The Abraham Accords, first announced in President Trump's first term, established diplomatic relations between Israel, the UAE, and Bahrain. But several other Arab nations have not joined.
18: It's turned out to be so good, so effective, and so we're requesting strongly that they join.
17: At a cabinet meeting, the president even suggested expanding the Abraham Accords could be required for an Iran agreement. At the White House, Jared Halpern, Fox News.
4: The Knoxville Police Department getting high marks following a nationwide performance review. The department recently took part in a rapid performance assessment analyzing nearly 7,000 officer interactions captured on body cameras in 2025. The review found 93% of those encounters were rated positive or very positive, with officers showing strong communication and de-escalation skills. Police Chief Paul Noel says that the results highlight officer professionalism and help guiding future training. And you can now share a snippet of your favorite podcast on Spotify.
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4: Let's get a check of our forecast now with WVLT meteorologist Sydney Sullivan.
15: Well, as we kick off our Thursday morning, there will be a small chance for a spotty sprinkle or two and some patchy fog. Otherwise, moving into the afternoon and evening, rinse and repeat with some isolated pop-up showers and storms. Still plenty of dry time, but you'll notice a little bit more warmth headed our way as we sit into the 80s. In the WVLT First Alert Weather Center, I'm meteorologist Sydney Sullivan.
4: Currently here in Knoxville, we do have sunny skies, 72 degrees, but we do have that flash flood warning for northeastern Cock County and southwestern Greene County till 11:30 this morning. 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
0: Misty. 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And I bet they probably got a hamburger pizza there. Today's National Hamburger Day. As a side to that, we're going to try. The rep from Bush's came by Frazier's yesterday and brought me cans of the dill pickle, rocket pop, and apple pie baked beans from Bush's. And we first did a story last week. I'm like, would you try this? And, of course, Landon's going, pickle, no. I mean, he is very anti-pickle.
1: Pickles are gross.
0: All right. You like cucumbers?
1: No.
0: Oh, okay.
1: And also, I want to point out, you are also, these sound gross as well. Don't be throwing me under the bus.
0: I'm just saying, you will not be trying the dill pickle today.
1: No, I will not.
0: I will be. I'll try them all. And you know what? I wouldn't be surprised if I am surprised at how good they are, because I've been to the Bush's Cafe, and it is great, and they do so much there with a bean. It's, well, you know, I weighed myself in beans once at the museum there. It's very good. Mm. Actually, it's a really cool place. Your smoking hot fiancé and her youngin' would like it, and you'd be a hero for taking them there. Oh, you might have to go outside to get in your car, but still, you could go.
1: Feels like a bridge too far.
0: Maybe.
1: Outside thing.
0: You know, you want to throw up a prayer this morning for the folks in Cock and Greene counties. You know, Helene is still so fresh on their minds. And we, what's her name? And I believe we're going to try to go to Hot Springs maybe this weekend to get in a tub and eat at the Iron Horse. And I'm just looking at it. It's socked in. But it's also raining heavily in Hickory and Lenoir, North Carolina, all, you know, across the line up there. So you got to, and even in Marshall near Hot Springs and all that. So you got to figure the French Broad is flowing kind of a white cappy right now. But they have a flash flood warning. This is not a watch. It's not a divide. This is a warning. And really, that's about all that's on radar. It's beautiful here in Bearden, but in Cock County, they're probably saying up yours. Mayor Kane, it ain't beautiful here. Time for Stupid News on the Phil Show.

0: As young men,
1: stupid news,
0: boys, anyway, it's boys. I mean, the whole world was your bathroom. You had to do number one. Daddy took you to the Tennessee football game. There was a big trough. You went to a race somewhere or a fair somewhere. And the stinkinest restrooms you've ever seen. And it looks like basically there was one place we went when I was a kid. It just had a gutter. It was somebody had made a gutter and it flowed down into, you know. Whew. All right. Those troughs have been phased out at most part, I guess. Now someone's used AI, of course, to create new designs for men's restrooms. Each urinal separated by a toilet stall. So you got stall, urinal. More privacy than just stalls on one side of the bathroom and the urinals with dividers. Each stall would be enclosed with shared walls. They replace the need for urinal dividers. So you'd be eliminating two. Yeah, you'd be eliminating those two things. I don't care. Just don't look. You know.
2: Wasn't that kind of bro code anyway when you go into a public restroom?
0: You really don't look. You don't look.
2: Nope, just straight ahead. Do straight your business.
0: Yeah, I hope there's some advertising flyer up there, like at the Weagles or the Pilot.
2: Or maybe you just look up.
0: Or look up, you know. Mm-hmm. It's nice to see. Let me do it. That's suspended up there. Looks like they've had a leak. But, you know, from a plumbing standpoint, very much doable. Yeah, I don't know. But if you are there and there's a stall right next to you, somebody going to, well, I'm sure there'll still be a space up where you can go, courtesy flush, Curtis. Prices at the grocery store going up, up, up. The only thing that's worse is like, how much is this? Okay, wait a minute. It's Wednesday, so it must be this. Or wait a second. Or what time is it? It's after 5. Those dynamic electronic shelf labels, they're everywhere now. Walmart, Target, Kroger, everybody's got them. Dynamic prices. Now, stores say, oh, it doesn't lead to raising prices or gouging people, like charging more for, you know, water on a hot day. It's just a way of them to better manage their pricing. But people are going bull spit. 67% of people in the poll are in favor of banning electronic price tags and pricing surveillance in grocery stores. They think stores use digital price tags to inflate prices. You know, you mark them down. You know, the best way to mark something down, in my opinion, is to get a Sharpie and a piece of paper and go 40% off, 30, whatever it is. That's the best way to do it because you notice that more than you would scan the QR code or the dynamic pricing. Do you ever have a Fresca?
2: I like the Fresca every now and then. It's refreshing.
0: Danny, how about a Fresca? The alcoholic version of Fresca is called Fresca Hard. Very great, very easy to remember that. Fresca Hard. It's now in stores. 4.6 ABV. 99 calories a can, zero sugar. Oh. Coors Light and Michelob Ultra looking over the shoulder going, who is the new player? Who is this? Several flavors. Classic grapefruit citrus. That's the flavor of Fresca, I guess.
2: Mm-hmm.
0: Pineapple citrus. Peach citrus. And watermelon citrus. 12 packs, about $18. Well, unless dynamic pricing. They see the gray hair. They see you're coming there, gray hair, in a nice car. They're jacking that price up. It is a malt beverage. Now, Fresca did a vodka mix thing not long ago as canned cocktails. They reviewed it on the takeout and said it could be, quote, the new seltzer of the summer. They say the grapefruit one tastes like classic Fresca, but the best flavor, peach citrus. Pokemon. Pokeballs. I like a Pokeball.
2: Those are good.
0: Oh, boy, this is different. And it happened in Florida, so you know it's different. So we'll tell you about it on Idiots of the Day coming up here on the Phil Show. Then we're going to get the can opener. And, I think there's little bowls and stuff in there. Robin, maybe you would help us, I hope, to distribute the beans this morning. I'll try them all. And we'll let you know. Phil Show, News Talk 98.7. Maybe Peyton Manning will stop by to help us eat them.
2: That'd be cool.
0: Or that dog.
2: Oh, that'd be cooler.
0: I know, right? With a Peyton jersey on. Here's Sherry with traffic.
3: You're continuing to slow on the interstate now. 40 eastbound past the 40-75 split, and then on it past the truck scales. 40 westbound right through the heart of town. 640 westbound from Western Avenue over to I-40. Continuing to line up as well on Broadway southbound down through Fountain City and the 129 bypass in Alcoa. Make a splash at Ripley's Penguin Palooza tomorrow and Saturday from 11 a.m. to 3 p.m. Celebrate the aquarium's beloved residents. Come for the cuteness, stay for the adventure at Ripley's Aquarium in Gatlinburg. Sherry Bigler, Pete Michaels Traffic.
4: We're mainly dry the first half of the day before a few isolated pop-up showers and storms develop during the afternoon, with highs topping out in the upper 80s. In the WVLT First Alert Weather Center, I'm meteorologist Sydney Sullivan.
5: We do have a flash flood warning for northeastern Cobb County and southwestern Greene County till 11:30 this morning. A new surgery performed on pregnant women is reducing the impacts of spina bifida in children, hopefully doubling the chances that a patient will be able to walk without assistance. Robin Joffe, News Talk 98.7, WOKI.
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17: We've talked a lot about measles over the past year, but mumps has largely flown under the radar, even though it's been making a bit of a comeback as well. That's because fewer people are getting the MMR vaccine, which stands for measles, mumps, and rubella. The vaccine's been around for decades. It is effective. It is safe. What makes mumps outbreaks difficult to contain is that symptoms usually don't appear for 2 to 3 weeks after someone's been exposed. And that can make it hard to pin down where that exposure took place. And someone who is infected can transmit the virus to someone else before they are symptomatic. If you get sick, which could manifest like a run-of-the-mill respiratory virus or the telltale swelling of your cheeks and jaw, all you can really do at that point is to treat the symptoms and also isolate yourself. so you don't infect anyone else. I'm Dr. Sanjay Gupta, helping you live a better life.
0: Thank you, Phil, on that Island Point commercial. Always a fine job from you, sir.
18: You're welcome.
0: Sunshine, gorgeous. High today, 87, humid, too. I mean, it's going to be a little sticky out there. Stay hydrated. Yep. I like the orange, no sugar added, or no sugar, Powerade. And you know how it is. If you get out in that humidity and you have been doing some sort of physical activity, you open that thing and you're glad it's got that big wide mouth thing on it, you know, because you're taking it all. I mean, you're killing it. Mm-hmm. You're taking all of it, baby.
2: Like 4 or 5 gulps, too.
0: It's it. And it tastes so good because you're so thirsty. And that's the way it could be later. Today, National Hamburger Day. I'm trying to think when I had a hamburger. It's always got cheese, bacon, something on it. But Beef Burger Day. We'll call it Burger Day. Also, Brisket Day today. And a lot of your chain stores. A lot of your chain stores there, London. They got the deals on the burgers.
2: What's with the voice?
0: I don't know. Okay. I was just thinking I'd do that. That way you would pay more attention to it. We got the side. We got the beans coming up from bushes. Okay, I find. Text Misty to 95819. 95819. In on the bourbon and beyond. Poke bowls. First one I ever had was in Hawaii. It was almost 20 years ago.
2: That was probably a good one.
0: I went back like 2 nights in a row after that. I mean, I went 3 times.
2: Wow.
0: To have I was just, okay, this is good. I don't.
2: Hey, Mikey, I think he likes it.
0: Right. It's like, okay, I know what I like. This is what I want. I don't want to, you know, get in a taxi or a rental car and go somewhere on a, you know, a Segway. I'm like, nah, this is good. And it's close to the hotel and I like sake. All right, now. But you got the poke balls. That's not in a poke bowl. And you're supposed to use those Pokeballs, am I correct, to catch the Poke guys or Pokemon?
2: Yes, there we go. You got there. That
0: poke
2: is,
0: people.
2: That is correct. You use the Pokeballs to catch Pokemon.
0: And evidently, there's Pokemon. A whole lot of money now involved in some of these Pokemon Pokeball cards.
2: In the card game, yes, like big thousands of dollars for specific cards in Pokemon.
0: All right. So if it's worth money, some idiot is going to try to steal it. Yeah. Oh, let's tell you about it already the day.
19: And now, the Phil Show presents The Idiots of the Day.
0: Defeated. All right, here we go. 33-year-old man in Florida.
20: Duh.
0: Named Clayton Warren. Arrested. After he... Okay. Oh, you have to say allegedly. I mean, you're not going to be arrested. But he allegedly broke into a store in the middle of the night in Florida last Thursday, a week ago, to steal the Pokemon cards using a chainsaw.
2: Whoa.
0: Yeah.
2: Chainsaw?
0: Well, now, now, since this is Florida, a lot of these places got them hurricane-proof windows here in the front of the store.
2: Yeah, have to be prepared.
0: Mm-hmm. He was caught on your surveillance footage using the chainsaw to cut a triangle into the... Well, I mean, it's not going to curve... Well, I don't know. You can cut a curve.
2: Yeah, you can...
0: you got to be strong forearms to do that.
2: Triangle.
0: He cut a triangle into the hurricane-proof front window. And by the way, cut himself in the process, leaving some blood at the scene.
2: Oh, they call that evidence.
0: They do. Uh-huh, yeah. That's real forensic stuff.
2: Yeah, they're going to get CSI in there. Yeah. We have his DNA. Yeah.
0: Okay, here's the best part.
2: Oh, it gets better?
0: I think, because he initially tried to break the window with a rock.
2: So it went rock, then chainsaw.
0: Right.
2: Okay.
0: But here's surveillance footage. He's trying to break it with a rock. That didn't work.
2: Uh-huh.
0: So I guess he'd already had the chainsaw ready. But it doesn't.
2: So chainsaw was plan B.
0: Right. Yeah. And you don't see how he gets him. So he grabbed the chainsaw from somewhere.
2: It's his backup chainsaw. Yeah.
0: Yeah. I think that may be. Yeah, that's right. I didn't think about that. Boy Scout motto. Be prepared.
2: Like a messed up Looney Tunes episode.
0: Yeah, exactly. Boy Scout motto. Be prepared and have a backup chainsaw. So anyway, this guy cuts a triangle and gets in here. He gets away with that $12,000 worth of cards.
2: Yeah. Depending on what cards he got, that
0: now
2: tracks.
0: This, now, I'm going to tell you right now, this idiot, I know what you're thinking. Well, a chainsaw, that does not sound that discreet.
2: No, they're generally noisy and messy. Well, I mean, he left blood behind, so.
0: That's right. See, Clayton, our hero, mm-hmm. not concerned with that. In addition to that blood, in addition to the blood you mentioned, his car and license plate also captured on camera.
2: Oh, that's kind of a giveaway.
0: I think it is. He didn't get away with it at all.
2: Well, we have his name and we're talking about him.
0: And it was blood, so there you go. He allegedly broke in there. And that's allegedly him on the video that you can see.
2: Allegedly.
0: Allegedly him starting a chainsaw.
2: Allegedly.
0: Yeah. First pull, too. I'm like, wait a second.
2: Wow, okay.
0: Is this even real?
2: Please tell me when the police did their social media post talking about capturing him, they used the tagline from Pokemon saying, gotta catch them all.
0: I have not seen the social, but I wouldn't be surprised.
2: Because police departments love to do stuff like that.
0: I would. And sure.
2: All right, let's go with that.
0: Why
2: they allegedly
0: not?
2: Did that.
0: Yeah. But evidently Florida moved to Connecticut. There's a guy there charged with DUI and drug charges and charged after finding a homemade cannon in his car during a routine traffic stop.
2: Wow, homemade cannon.
0: Well, I mean, you may want to reenact the Civil War somewhere. I don't know. Why do you carry that around?
2: In case he needs to steal Pokemon cards and he doesn't have his backup chainsaw.
0: That guy's carrying a backup cannon. Who am I to judge here? Who am I to judge? You know, I'm all for data centers, but what do I know? Of course, now here's what. If we get data centers, our electricity will go up 5 times and there'll be no more water in the lakes.
2: Yep.
0: That's what's going to happen. You know that. I mean, just automatic right there.
2: Allegedly.
0: That's the word. That's it. Ow! I was waiting to drop it. You beat me to it. Ben Hardy's here. He's got sports.
20: Good Thursday morning, everyone. Game times for the first trio of games for the Vols football schedule have been announced. Tennessee will open up their season against Furman on September 5th with a 3:30 kickoff time. UT will next travel to Atlanta to take on Georgia Tech on September 12th with a 7 o'clock kickoff. And their final non-conference game against Kansas State is scheduled for September 19th with a 7:45 kickoff. Game time windows for the remainder of the 2026 season will be announced on June 10th. At the SEC spring meetings in Destin, Commissioner Greg Sankey said that despite the Big Ten taking home the past 3 national championships in football, that the SEC is still, quote, the most competitive, the strongest football league by far. Adding, the depth of this league stands alone. The Cubs snapped their 10-game losing streak after taking down the Pirates 10-4. And in Game 4 of the NHL East Conference playoffs, Carolina made a 4-0 statement against Montreal to take the series lead at 3-1. With your WOKI Sports Minute, this has been Benjamin Hardy. Stay tuned. 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
3: Good morning. It is 8 o'clock. Temperatures at 72 degrees. We have sunny skies here in Knoxville, but that's not the case across all of East Tennessee. News Talk 98.7 WOKI. I'm Robin Jaffe. Now let's go out on the roads for a check of our traffic. Here is Sherry Bigler.
4: Looks like right now your heaviest volume is going to be on the interstate, 40 westbound into and through downtown, on out of downtown around 640 on the west end, and then 640 westbound from Western Avenue over to I-40, lining up on Kingston Pike to Farragut and around Pella City Parkway, as well as through Sequoia Hills.
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4: Sherry Bigler, Pete Michaels Traffic.
3: Thanks, Sherry. There is a flash flood warning in effect until 11:30 this morning for northeastern Cock County and southwestern Greene County. Between 2 and 4 inches of rain has already fallen in the area. Additional rainfall amounts up to an inch are possible in those warned areas. Some locations that will experience flash flooding include Cedar Creek and Caney Branch. Recovery efforts are underway at a Nippon Dyno Wave packing plant. That's in Longview, Washington. It's following Tuesday's chemical implosion of an industrial tank and the release of white liquor. It's a chemical used for papermaking. The rescue chief, Scott Goldstein, says so far no health risk has been identified as a result of the incident.
6: At this time, there continue to be no identified negative health impacts to the city, to the surrounding air quality, or the city of Longview's drinking water system.
3: At least two

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1: Sutton's attorney argues the case is flawed and cites questions about evidence while prosecutors are maintaining multiple courts have upheld his conviction for a 1992 double murder. A lawyer for the man seen hurling a rock at an endangered seal in a viral video says his client has been getting threats.
2: Igor Litvinchuk of Covington, Washington has reportedly been assaulted, gotten hate mail, and someone sent him a bag of feces. The outrage started when he was seen throwing a rock at an endangered Hawaiian monk seal off a beach in Maui. People assumed he was harassing the animal, but his attorney, Miles Briner, said earlier this month, Litvinchuk was trying to protect nearby endangered sea turtles.
3: He thought he was the hero. He thought he was stopping the seal from disrupting two full-grown turtles that were up on the rocks.
2: The National Oceanic and Atmospheric Administration says there are only about 1,600 monk seals left in the world. Jill Nato, Fox News.
1: The party on the National Mall is about to begin.
4: The first round of performers has been announced for the Great American State Fair. The eclectic mix of entertainers poised to take the stage on the National Mall celebrating the country's 250th birthday include country music star Martina McBride, rappers Flo Rida and Vanilla Ice. CNC Music Factory, The Commodores, Young MC, Morris Day, and The Time, Milli Vanilli, and rocker Bret Michaels will take part in the 16-day World's Fair-esque event that will kick off June 25th in Washington, D.C. The fair will bring together people from all 56 states and territories to celebrate traditions, innovations, music, military, and more. Michelle Polino, Fox News.
1: Now let's get a check of our forecast with WVLT meteorologist Sydney Sullivan.
5: Throughout the morning, there will be a small chance for some patchy fog developing along with a spotty shower. But moving into the second half of the day is when we start to bring in a little bit more coverage as far as rainfall goes, but still plenty of dry time and temperatures remaining well into the 80s and keeping the humidity around. In the WVLT Fersler Weather Center, I'm meteorologist Sydney Sullivan.
1: Here in Knoxville, sunny skies, 72 degrees. Just a reminder, flash flood warning in effect until 11:30 for northeastern Cock County and southwestern Greene County. I'm Robin Joffe, back to the Phil Show, News Talk 98.7 WOKI.
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0: Good morning. Thank you, Lord, for another great day. Coming up, we're going to talk about, I like car shows, but the one that I find myself going to more is the one that we're going to be talking about. And that's the Sharon Parrott one in Strawberry Plains coming up Saturday. And if you look around, and I don't know about you, but, you know, sometimes you get those in your feeds and whatnot. And this one is, it's a Mac Daddy. Muscle Car Ministries. I love those guys. And they're all about a ministry. So, and giving back. And the thing about it is, I'm going to say, well, you're going to see full circles what you're going to see. Ladies and gentlemen, the Phil Show is on News Talk 98.7. WOKI. And we're sending you and a friend, to Louisville, Kentucky for the world's largest bourbon, food, and music festival. It's in September. 100 acts, including Foo Fighters and Dave Matthews and Gary Clark and Chris Stapleton and so many others. 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All right. Phil Show is on News Talk 98.7 WOKI. Now, Robin Landon, give me your full attention.
1: No.
0: Because we have more beans than Mel Brooks used in making Blazing Saddles. Mr. Taggart. Now, Robin.
2: Yes.
0: I may need your assistance. Now, look, I'm going to open these. The other day we did a story about the new Bush's beans. They have apple pie, dill pickle, and rocket pop.
3: Huh? Yeah, oh. Brenda, they're putting desserts and pickles in our beans.
4: Right. And hang on, let me get this.
1: And I do like two of the three flavors, but I don't know if I like them in the
2: with beans.
1: Yeah. Uh-huh. Well, I like them with beans. I don't know if I like them in the beans.
3: They're putting stuff in our beans, Brendan.
0: I was looking for the spin.
3: Oh, I stand to buy your time. I don't know what's going on.
0: I know. It says right here.
1: It has bean literature, everybody.
0: Oh, I got the BL here. Yeah, you got that, buddy.
1: It's better than when you had the BM.
0: It's a BB. I got the bean brochure here. Now, here you go. The 250th anniversary of America, as it approaches, Bush's is facing a once-in-a-generation cultural moment. Luckily, we know about, being an American icon, Bush's beans. And they say they're in the perfect position to make the most of it. Now, and let me stop right here and say, if you've never been to the Bush Bean Cafe in Chestnut Hill, you must go. 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And there's probably a prize in there. Landon, I have a prize for you from them today as well. Now,
1: Ooh. Millennial
0: and Gen Z shoppers, it says right here, are seeking permissible nostalgia.
1: Permissible nostalgia.
0: That's right. That's one of my bands I was in.
1: Is that right?
0: Oh, yeah. Vaseline distortion, though. My pastor used that Sunday. Talking about cataract surgery and talking about seeing clearly and seeing message, whatever. She used Vaseline distortion. I just went ahead and wrote down. I said, I'm claiming that as a band name. Vaseline distortion. Anyway. Permissible nostalgia, new twists on classic flavors. Nearly 50% of millennial and Gen Z consumers say they're more likely to try limited edition products. Just like you and I, it's like we see small cask bourbon,
1: Yeah.
0: No, we're good in that.
1: Mm-hmm. That is factually correct.
0: And most of us, 75% of Gen Z anyway, say they'd like trying new flavors. So, here you go. Bush's apple pie, Bush's dill pickle flavored baked beans, and Rocket Pop. So, let's see. Robin's got to do headlines, but I'm going to do this. I'm going to, and then they included a can opener.
1: Well, that seems
2: handy. I was about to ask about that.
0: All right, which
2: is going to be like Sylvester trying to open the can.
0: They're 28-ounce cans.
1: Ooh, that's a lot of beans.
0: Walt thought, my gosh, these people.
2: I want to avoid the third one.
0: Now, y'all don't laugh at me because.
1: No, generally we want them to laugh at you,
0: a
1: Phil.
0: A manual can opener in a while.
1: Did he just say, uh-oh?
0: He did.
2: That's not a good sound.
1: That is no.
2: Bob better be prepared when he finds it. I mean,
0: one of y'all may have to do this. I got a bad hand, and I never thought about it. Oh, man. First chance you get, Phil. Screw this up. Hang on. Maybe I'm not putting it on here right. Oh, wait. As for what? Oh, I got it now. It's right-handed. Shut up. Don't anybody video this and send it to my wife, please.
1: Yeah, this is one of the times that you're very glad that we don't have cameras in the studio.
2: No joke.
1: Yeah.
0: Well, I think we're all glad we. Ooh, I just got a whiff of those. We don't have microphones.
2: Is that a good thing or a bad thing?
0: Well, you're gonna try it in a minute. I got forks for everybody. You'll have to. I mean, we're just gonna dip it here in the. In the can, or if you want to, you can put them in a bowl and heat them up. I don't care, but I'm going to taste.
2: I'll bring you some bowls in a minute.
0: Yeah, that's fine. You can do whatever.
1: We have bowls.
0: Yeah,
2: I'll get some.
1: You Neanderthal, we're not eating it out of the can.
0: Crap, I need a Band-Aid. I am.
1: Of course you are. Wait, does that mean we're going to be eating after? I don't want Phil germs. I don't get paid.
0: You won't have any. I'm just using a fork, and then I'll put the fork away. Dang.
2: Is he eating?
1: Yes.
0: Yes, I am. I'm trying to.
1: That's the only time he ever shuts up is when he has something in his mouth.
0: Well, I mean, I just went through, you know, I mean, the trouble of opening that. I thought, well, I'm trying.
1: Straight out of the can.
0: They're limited edition.
1: So which one did you have?
0: The apple pie first.
1: Okay.
0: Then I'm going to go dill pickle, and then I'm going to let Robin eat, and you eat. Well, I'm going to let you try them, and we'll see what we
2: I'll
0: think
2: get
0: about
2: us bowls.
0: It.
1: Thank you.
2: Do you want yours heated?
1: No, I'll try.
0: Bunch of wusses.
2: I'm just asking.
5: You mean your money, hoodie?
0: I hear
3: you. Eat them out of the can.
0: Like Americans, by golly.
3: I'm going to put dirt in mine.
0: Matter of fact, I just flicked a Bic under this. Sherry's here with traffic. Good morning.
6: We're getting reports of a wreck now on Pellissippi at Dutchtown, and I believe it's going to be on that ramp at the bottom of the ramp onto Dutchtown. You're still looking at heavy volume, 40 westbound into and out of downtown, on out to 640 on the west end, 640 westbound from Emory Road over to I-40, and still lining up on Kingston Pike through Farragut.
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6: Sherry Bigler, Pete Michaels Traffic.
8: We're mainly dry the first half of the day before a few isolated pop-up showers and storms develop during the afternoon, with highs topping out in the upper 80s. In the WVLT First Alert Weather Center, I'm meteorologist Sydney Sullivan.
9: In a post on Truth Social, President Trump said Pakistan, Egypt, Turkey, Qatar, and Saudi Arabia must sign on to the Abraham Accords to normalize relations with Israel if the U.S. and Iran reach a deal to end the conflict. 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

0: Beans for breakfast once again.
1: Yeah, all right. Beans for breakfast once again. All right, Robin. Oh, yeah, you're a little early, but that's fine. I'll see you in a minute. Oh, yeah, my key. Oh, that's fine. Hang on to it. Cale Parrott, Muscle Car Ministries. He may just want some beans. I don't know.
2: We're having beans for breakfast.
1: Now, where's Robin? I thought she was going to get bowls for you guys.
2: I thought she was, too. Robin! She's coming.
1: Good morning. The Phil Show is on the air. On News Talk 98.7 WOKI. Text the word Misty to 95819. Get in on Bourbon and Beyond. Misty is your word. All right. Now, I have tasted them all. Robin, here, I'll just put these cans over there and let you spill over there rather than over here by the computer keyboard.
2: What a bizarre day at work.
1: It's our job, people.
2: Uh-huh. We're trained professionals.
1: Mm-hmm.
2: I would say don't try this at home, but I mean, Bush's Beans makes a good product. You can try this at home.
1: Yeah. By the way, they have backed off the... No, they haven't. It's still a flash flood warning.
2: Yeah, that's in effect till 11:30.
1: It's 11:30. I looked up and I went, oh, they've... And I was looking at radar earlier. It's just unbelievable. And you know these people have to be having flashbacks of Helene and everything like that in that area.
2: I mean, Mother Nature is awe-inspiring and terrifying and all at the same time.
1: Amen. Amen. Okay. I'm going to wait till you guys sample and sometime this calendar year, Rob.
2: I'll be nice, Phil.
1: I am being nice.
2: She's doing us a favor.
1: She is. Yeah, and trust me, she is. And you'll know in a minute. But looking at radar, it looks like it's dropped down more in the Hot Springs, Marshall, North Carolina area. And looks like Asheville is going to get some. So that being said, the French Broad River is going to be running hot today. And the people at Douglas Lake are going, I pray God no damage in Newport. I pray God no loss of life in Newport. But thank you for filling up our dang lake.
2: Mm-hmm.
1: And the people who own boat docks are going, thank you very
2: much. And we already heard how docks sound this morning.
1: What I'm saying is that, you know, people's dock, when I drive by there sometime on the way home, I just go right by, you know, the water. I live across from water anyway. So, and when I lived on the water, that was a big day when the dock floated. That was a big day when the dock floated. Because at the end of the season, I always like kept pushing it out, trying to get, you know, the most water. As it dropped in the fall, and that's when the snakes would come under the dock in the mud. It was a lot of fun. But anyway, and somebody reported, I had to move my dock. I'm like, okay, great. Like I said, Newport's still getting it, but the most part, it's moved across the line. You know, it's just going to run right up the road there, up by Barbarossa, on into Hot Springs and Marshall and that area. And, you know, the railroad used to run between Asheville and Hot Springs. And it was a huge, huge deal. And that's right over where, I mean, if you know where the railroad ran, that's where the water is coming down the heaviest right now. All right. 87 today. It's going to be hot and humid. Make sure that you get the deodorant on. All right. Bush's Beans and Walt Chan, I believe. Thank you very much.
2: Yeah, thanks, Walt.
1: That's really good. Now, I'm stealing that can opener. That's one of them Oneidas from Bush's. That's a nice
2: quality
1: can
2: product.
1: Opener. It is. Once
3: he figured out how to use it.
2: Yeah, right.
1: Yesterday,
2: yeah.
1: I towed her in some of them beans.
2: Took him a couple times.
1: The other day, I got her new water hose.
2: Mm-hmm.
1: And Landon, when you said it, you said it best. I spoil it.
2: You really do.
1: All right, now.
2: She's lucky to have you, question
1: mark. Let's go. Have you tasted all three yet?
2: No.
1: Taste them now. I want both of you to taste them now.
2: I'm doing two of the three because everybody knows pickles are gross.
1: Well, all right. Robin and Landon, go ahead and eat. Or go ahead and sample these flavors. Now, like I said, they're limited edition. And I'll go ahead and tell you. I'll go ahead and tell, and you know what? This is not for everybody. They get that.
2: Okay.
1: But it's a new flavor, and you might go, dang, I like that.
2: This apple pie is good.
1: Okay.
2: Has that hint of cinnamon with the apple in it with the beans. This is good.
1: Well, Mama, when she made baked beans, would open up two cans of pork and beans.
2: Mm,
1: she'd add some bacon and brown sugar.
2: Yeah.
1: Mm-hmm. And that's what it reminds you kind of an old school Mama baked beans. Before you bought them from Bush's.
2: Bingo.
1: In the 28-ounce can.
2: That's a very good description of that. Yeah.
1: Mm-hmm. Oh, I'm a foodie. I have a ton. All right.
3: Now, I could tolerate two of the three.
1: All right. Landon is...
3: the apple one I could tolerate.
1: I haven't asked you yet.
3: Well, I'm telling you.
1: All right. Now, Landon is trying now the...
2: Bomb Pop.
1: Bomb Pop or Rocket Pop. Whatever it's called. Rocket Pop. Bomb Pop, Rocket Pop, whatever, yeah. All right. And those were the ones, what, three colors?
2: Red, white, and blue.
1: And that's the 250th anniversary Bush is done. I get it. All right, go. All right, Robin, since you're so anxious to wag that tongue this morning, begin wagging the thing you tasted with. Now, I think you earlier said you go two out of three or go.
3: I could tolerate the apple. The other two, no.
1: Okay.
2: Yeah.
1: Landon?
2: Yeah, I liked the apple. I'm not even going to try the dill pickle because, again, pickles are gross. The Bomb Pop is definitely baked beans. That is
1: that's too sweet.
2: That's a choice that they made.
1: And Bush's, I love you. Like I said, I love to go over and get the catfish and the dessert at the cafe. And I love the dog, and I love Peyton Manning, who's here right now, but he can't speak.
2: Yeah, legally he can't.
1: Contractually obligated not to speak. But
2: there might be a reason.
1: He's tapping me. Hear that? That's him tapping me on the shoulder right now. Wasn't me doing it myself. Now, all right.
2: There might be a reason that the Bomb Pop one is a website exclusive, and you can find the other two in stores.
1: Now, I'm going to serve it to the girls next door. I'll serve it to the triplets, see what they think about it. But I'll go ahead and tell you. Landon's favorite was the apple pie. Robin's favorite was?
3: Well, I won't say favorite, but I'll go apple pie.
2: You know what? I'm going to try the pickle.
1: I'm going to tell you what. You're both wrong. Because the dill pickle is the best. That dill pickle,
2: I'm trying it.
1: I went back for another forkful of the dill pickle.
3: I'll try it.
1: I think the dill pickle is the best.
2: No,
1: he's not. No, he can't do it. So he's
3: he tried.
1: I know, yeah. I think a dill pickle is the best.
2: Oh, that's too pickly.
1: And I got a little bit of a seasonings finish on that dill pickle, too. I thought it was very good.
2: If you like pickle, that'll be up your alley.
1: I just think it's good. Apple pie was good too. The Bomb Pop or the Rocket Pop,
2: whatever.
1: It didn't work for me.
3: I like a Bomb Pop, but it doesn't need to be in my beans.
2: Yes, put that up. Well, actually, no, they probably won't put that on the can. probably wouldn't be great marketing.
1: Yeah, and we'll leave the leftovers for Bob Yarbrough in here.
2: Yeah, just leave the cans.
1: Just leave the cans open here. Just leave it like this. It's like, what did this idiot do? Actually, we should take a picture. And tag the Bush people on that.
2: Yeah, but thanks.
3: I appreciate them doing that. It's very nice.
1: Thank you very, very, very much.
3: And I still need to go to that Bush Cafe.
1: Yes, if you hadn't been.
3: I have not.
1: It's a destination. You know what? We're going to talk about a car show coming up.
3: I like car shows.
1: I do too. But I'll bet you these people from Muscle Car Ministries, you talk about a great destination for this group to, you know, take your hot rods or your Camaros, your Mustangs, whatever, over, you know, through Chestnut Hill, some curves there, and you end up at where there's this big, giant-ass can of beans and the best cafe around. 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
11: How often do you stop to wonder whether you should share something that's revealing, maybe even embarrassing, with a partner, a friend, or even your boss? In her new book called Revealing, The Underrated Power of Oversharing, behavioral scientist Leslie John says doing just that can help you deepen relationships that are vital to your life. We need people to trust us in order to get things like love, friendship, and career success. That's what she told us. When you make yourself vulnerable by revealing something sensitive, it does make other people trust you. In turn, when you ask someone to reveal something about themselves, showing that interest will generally lead someone to like you more. Why? Because people like to be asked about themselves, she says. It also signals that they are discriminating and choosy, but in a good way. I'm Dr. Sanjay Gupta, helping you live a better life.
3: Good morning. It is 8:30. Temperatures now at 72 degrees. We have sunny skies in Knoxville, but that's not the case for all of East Tennessee. News Talk 98.7 WOKI. I'm Robin Joffe. Now let's go out on the roads for a check of our traffic with Sherry Bigler.
12: The volume is continuing to improve on the interstate, but you are still slowing 40 westbound out past 640 on the west end. You've also still got some heavy volume on Kingston Pike through Farragut, Middlebrook Pike through Amherst, and on out around Pinosdale and Gallagher View. Also still running heavy, Broadway southbound, down through Fountain City, on into downtown.
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12: Sherry Bigler, Pete Michaels, traffic.
3: Thanks, Sherry. President Trump providing an update on ceasefire talks with Iran as tensions rise between both countries.
14: Over the weekend, President Trump said a deal with Iran was largely negotiated. Now he says talks aren't quite there yet, but he still says an agreement is within reach.
15: Iran is very much intent. They want very much to make a deal. So far, they haven't gotten there. We're not satisfied with it, but we will be.
14: Perhaps complicating matters, this morning, the Islamic Revolutionary Guard Corps says it targeted a U.S. airbase in what CENTCOM calls an egregious ceasefire violation. And CENTCOM says Iran launched a ballistic missile toward Kuwait that was successfully intercepted by Kuwaiti forces. Iran calls it retaliation after U.S. forces shot down five Iranian one-way attack drones over the Strait of Hormuz.
3: Kratom will be pulled from store shelves across Tennessee starting July 1st under a new state law. Lawmakers have labeled the substance gas station heroin, citing addiction concerns. Some business owners say that they'll lose thousands of customers and millions in sales, while addiction advocates warn the short-term impact could push some users back to opioids. Treatment centers in Knoxville say that they're already seeing an increase in people seeking help ahead of the ban. And Tennessee Valley Authority is moving to create a new rate class for data centers as demand for power surges across our region. TVA officials say the goal is protecting the 10 million customers from higher cost. Data centers already make up about 20% of TVA's industrial load. That could double by 2030. Local utilities do support the plan, which could require upfront payments. TVA's board is expected to vote later this year. And a longtime Knoxville restaurant closed its doors after more than 30 years. The Melting Pot on North Central Street shut down Tuesday. The business is looking to transition to new ownership. In a social media post, the restaurant thanking customers for decades of memories says it hopes to reopen in the future. For now, the only Tennessee location still open is in Gatlinburg. Major League Baseball meeting to try to pass a new CBA.
16: With the collective bargaining agreement between Major League Baseball and its Players Association set to expire in December and an expectation of a work stoppage through an owner's lockout, Major League Baseball is expected to propose a salary cap Thursday, which exists in some form in the other three major pro sports leagues in North America, but not in MLB, where players have vowed they would never sign on for this. Wednesday, the Players Association asked for expanded free agency, salary arbitration rights, and other matters like a competitive integrity tax that would penalize teams who don't meet a payroll threshold. The union also wants to see high-revenue teams share more with less wealthy teams. Jared Max, Fox News.
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3: U.S. stock futures fell as the U.S. launched a second wave of military strikes on Iran near the Strait of Hormuz, while tech earnings boosted confidence in the AI trade. In pre-market trading, S&P futures are down almost 19 points. The Dow is down 149 points, while NASDAQ is down almost 118 points. Get a check of our forecast now with WVLT meteorologist Sydney Sullivan.
18: Well, as we kick off our Thursday morning, there will be a small chance for a spotty sprinkle or two and some patchy fog. Otherwise, moving into the afternoon and evening, rinse and repeat with some isolated pop-up showers and storms. Still plenty of dry time, but you'll notice a little bit more warmth headed our way as we sit into the 80s. In the WVLT First Alert Weather Center, I'm meteorologist Sydney Sullivan.
3: We do have that flash flood warning in effect until 11:30 this morning for northeastern Cock County and southwestern Greene counties. Also, remember, turn around, don't drown if you do encounter flooded roads. Most flood deaths do occur in vehicles. Currently 72 degrees, sunny skies here in Knoxville. I'm Robin Jaffe, back to the Phil Show, News Talk 98.7 WOKI.
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11: Colleague of mine was telling me the other day about how their Instagram feed is filled with videos, most of them kind of funny, about how grandparents and friends tend to bulldoze new parents out of the way to get to see their baby. Now, as a dad of three daughters, I know how life really does become all about them the moment those kids are born. But I also know parents are still people, too, who need their own attention beyond being mom or dad. And moms, in particular in those early years, can feel especially invisible in the eyes of other people. So what can you do to stop contributing to what is known as maternal invisibility? Women we spoke to said these two things were the most helpful. When people stopped to ask how they could best support them, number one, or when they took the initiative to handle certain tasks that obviously needed to be done. I'm Dr. Sanjay Gupta, helping you live a better life.
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33: Little GTO, you really looking fine.
1: Yes! Did you wake up this morning going, you know, I sure would like to hear some Ronnie and the Daytonas. If you don't know who that's by. Oh, man.
34: Yay.
1: At the Sharon Parrott Memorial Car Show. That's great.
34: Wah, wah, wah, wah, wah.
1: Now, at that show, there is one of the first cars I look at. There is a GTO. I think it's tri-power. 389, three deuces.
2: Yeah.
1: Golly. Bolt action there on the tunnel.
2: Oh, buddy.
1: Whew. What you talking about? I mean, carbureted, naturally aspirated, by golly, muscle, American muscle car.
0: It says American all over it.
1: It does. A goat does. It really does. Good morning. Ask Cale Parrott. We're speaking Klingon. On National Hamburger Day, let me tell you about this car show, too. At this car show, the women of Mount Harmony Baptist Church, and this is some clean cooking, good looking women.
0: Mm-hmm.
1: Clean cooking, good looking. And they got burgers there that, son, they're great. Mm-hmm. All kinds of food there. Nanner pudding. I like me some Nanner pudding. We had the Savannah Bananas in not long ago. And we should have got some Nanner pudding for that. Today is National Hamburger Day. Or eat like members of the Phil Show Day. We just had the beans from Bush's. Thank you. Cale Parrott's here. It was his mama. And I asked you off the air, did Muscle Car Ministries come before the car show in memory of your mom? And you said, yes. Talk about Muscle Car Ministries and your history just a little bit, and then we're going to bust into the show. Then we're going to talk about the Hope Center and Ainsley Conley here.
0: Ainsley.
1: That's what I said.
3: Mm-hmm. Sure is. Exactly.
1: Yeah, fine. I did good. That's fine. Go
0: the
1: ahead.
0: Muscle Car Ministries actually started with a group of people that had Mustangs. And,
1: that's right.
0: There was one guy, Dan Watson, in the whole group that had a Camaro because his brother had a Mustang in it. So they felt sorry for Dan, and they said, you know, we ought to do Muscle Car Ministries to include everybody, not just Mustangs. And since then, it's, you know, grown exponentially.
1: Boy, it has, yeah.
0: And so it's actually pretty cool.
1: Yeah, to show you walk through there. And now, does your buddy Larry Burchett or PJ ever come? No, PJ, he's got that dang ice cream truck.
0: Yeah, they've came a couple of times. Yeah. Actually, Larry went to school with my mom.
1: Okay.
0: And I went to school with PJ.
1: Right, okay, at Carter.
0: Yeah, at Carter. And
1: we're going to name drop a little here.
0: Yeah, and like, you know, whoever.
1: We're going to do some name drop. Now, Larry, he does those. He's the only person, I think, in the country licensed to do the wide body, what, 67s?
0: He's got a license to do the first gen, second gen, and third gen now.
1: Oh, wow.
0: Corvette. PJ just built the, I think it's one of the first third gens. It's got a wide body on it.
1: Yes.
0: It is. It has a ZR1 motor in it.
1: In other words, it's not a slow automobile.
0: No, I think.
1: But it'll get better gas mileage than my truck, probably.
0: With 600 and something horsepower.
1: Really?
0: Oh, yeah.
1: Oh, boy. I just want to play with it. 14th year?
0: 14th
1: year. 14th year.
0: Hard to believe.
1: Mount Harmony Baptist Church. It's this Saturday from 8 to 3.
0: 8 to 2.
1: 8 to 2. All right, 8 to 2, the Sharon Parrott Memorial Car Show. That's your mama. And I'm guessing a little bittersweet because people are coming up and going, I miss your mom. I loved your mama. She sang in a choir. She can make a wonderful casserole because it's Baptist women.
0: Yes. You said she sang in the choir.
1: Yeah.
0: Lord, she sounded like an angel. She really did.
1: Really?
0: And the greatest thing that I've ever, the greatest compliment I've ever gotten, there's Steve Kuglet we go to church with.
1: Mm-hmm.
0: He says to me every Sunday when I see, I sing in the choir too.
1: Mm-hmm.
0: When I see you sing, I see your mama.
1: Wow.
0: And I went, I said, thanks, Steve.
1: Thank you. Appreciate I love you. Nothing you can do about it.
0: That's right.
1: Thank you. Sharon Parrott, Memorial Car Show. Ainsley Conley.
3: Yes, sir.
1: The Hope Resource Center, or the Hope, the charity, and it has been for a while, I guess.
0: Mm-hmm. All 14 years.
1: For all 14 years. Let's talk about what this is. Talk about what this Hope Resource Center is. And what it has meant to you, because I believe you've got a full circle story and you're going to give all the story Saturday, but you'll give us a synopsis of it now, if you would.
3: Yeah, I'll give you a little bite of it. Mm-hmm. So Hope Resource Center, we're a nonprofit women's clinic,
1: mm-hmm.
3: And we provide free pregnancy testing, ultrasounds, STI exams, well woman exams. And now we also do abortion pill reversal and post-abortive care for women in Knoxville for free. We are a Christian clinic, and we just get to love on women in the Knoxville area and provide something for them that is really hard to find in the Knoxville area, which is just holistic care for them and the love of Christ and all those things. So, yeah, I love working for Hope. I've been working for Hope for almost 3 years now.
1: Wow.
3: Yep. And we just talked about this. I guess it's 7 years because he's about to turn 7.
0: Okay. Yeah.
3: It gets me every time.
5: But seven and a half years ago or so, I found out I was pregnant at 19 and went to the Hope Center, Hope Resource Center, and got my pregnancy testing done, went through their parenting classes and everything. And now I am the first ever, as of right now, we're open, but first ever Hope patient turned into a Hope employee. So
1: full circle.
5: Full circle. It's awesome. Yep. So we've got a 7-year-old and a 1-year-old.
1: Oh, boy.
5: Yep.
1: Oh, boy, and I assume they'll be there Saturday.
5: They'll be there on Saturday. Oh, he's excited about seeing all them cars. So
1: he's how old?
5: He'll be 7 in
1: He's
5: August.
1: 7, and yeah. The 1-year-old is another boy or girl?
5: Little girl.
1: Oh, my soul.
5: Yeah.
1: What do you take for? I've never even seen this child. I'll buy her silence. So how much? All right, I'll give you a check before you leave.
5: Her brother has not given her
1: up. Isn't that awesome? Yeah. I mean,
5: he carries her around like kind of like a log mm-hmm. under his arm.
1: Sure.
5: But, I mean, they're best friends. They're so precious.
1: See, that's love, and I talk about it. I mean, it's the most powerful thing. I mean, you know, we can measure horsepower.
0: Yep.
1: You can measure electricity. They can measure how far it is to the sun, but you can't measure God's love. You can't measure the grace. You can't measure the mercy. Yep. There is no micrometer for that. There's no dyno testing for that. Saturday, it starts at 8, but people will come probably earlier than that to Mount Harmony Baptist Church. It's right there off the
0: Straw Plains
1: Pike exit. Mm-hmm. Yeah, right there at 398. You just go by the Bojangles and just keep going and Sarah on the left.
0: Yeah. Well, you can't miss us.
1: Some people could, but I know I can't because I've been there. Now we're gonna set that stage coming up, and is it too late? Oh, I bet I know who this is on the live line. He's got a prize for you, a door prize. Mm-hmm.
0: Okay,
1: I'll explain in a minute, and you'll want it. Oh, you'll want it.
0: Okay, I'll take it.
1: Yeah, I know, and I wouldn't even tell anybody I had it. No, I'm sorry. Here's Sherry with traffic. Hang on.
6: Still slowing 40 westbound out past 640 on the west end. Otherwise, your interstate volume back to normal. You do have a bit of heavy volume now. Northbound Chapman Highway up to and across the Henley Street Bridge. John Sevier Highway at the Industrial Park. And still lining up on Kingston Pike at Pellissippi Parkway.
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6: Sherry Bigler, Pete Michaels Traffic.
8: We're mainly dry the first half of the day before a few isolated pop-up showers and storms develop during the afternoon, with highs topping out in the upper 80s. In the WVLT First Alert Weather Center, I'm meteorologist Sydney Sullivan.
9: The Justice Department has reportedly launched a criminal investigation into E. Jean Carroll. That's the woman who did accuse President Trump of sexual assault. More than 4,000 Tennessee workers have been impacted by layoffs or closures so far this year. That's according to new state data. I'm Robin Joffe, News Talk 98.7 WOKI.
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0: It was that baby blue.
1: Well, I saved my pennies and I saved my dimes.
0: And it just looked like a sleeper, really. But you go, wait a minute, it's only got two doors.
2: Steve Whaley? Trying to think who had.
0: And he would drive it to basketball games when I was in high school. And I got to run it through the gears. Walnut Grove, back there behind old Ford Place.
2: Yeah, I know where that's
0: at. Across the river. It's a big straight stretch back there. Oh, my goodness. That four. All right, good morning. Sorry, I'm breathing gasoline.
3: Back on track now.
0: Yeah, I'm trying. I'm trying very, very hard. Sharon Pair Memorial Car Show is this Saturday. It is at Mount Harmony Baptist Church in Straw Plains, exit 398. The food is off the hook. It's that good. I'll just go ahead and tell you.
2: Breakfast and lunch.
0: Breakfast and lunch. I mean, it's that good. And you open at 8, but people will get there before
2: they'll be
0: there at 6:30.
2: Yeah.
0: Okay. Great parking. It's all good. Easy to do. Howard Horn is on the live line of Howard Horn Pinstriping. And you talk about a guy who's talented. He's a great senior athlete. I think Howard's even older than me, but he does everything freehand. And I'm looking at a picture of a toaster that you just freehand painted in honor of the 250th anniversary of America.
4: You bet. this is great. I couldn't hardly sleep last night waiting to talk to you guys. Two guys I've known for over 40 years, literally, and I love you both. Can't do anything about it.
0: I love you.
2: we love you too.
0: Yeah,
2: Howard.
0: That's right. I was looking at the engine of this little truck that you hand-painted freehand the engine compartment, and this is a Vortec, a GM Vortec engine.
2: It's my truck.
0: This is your truck. And he said, and you'd really dolled up, painted the engine bay,
2: yeah.
0: And you said, I want no decals. So you had Howard just paint the Vortec Max logo. I mean, it just looks like a decal, but it isn't. It's hand-painted. And Howard does everything hand-painted. And this toaster is going to be a prize. When you see it, you go, okay, I want that. I need to get you to come up to my golf sim room and paint my refrigerator up there.
4: I actually do that when I'm in garages. I've decorated many fridges and a lot of garages.
0: That's what this is.
4: Yeah, sure.
0: And it kind of just fits the motif, if it were. And Howard is quite the athlete. What have you done lately?
4: Oh, well, I'm the Milligan Vane guy, so you can see me every day on Fox 43.
0: Ooh!
4: I'm on TV.
0: All right.
4: Milligan did my main veins a couple of years ago, and I said, you got these ladies playing pickleball and guys walking dogs and stuff. You need a bike rider or something.
0: Yeah.
4: The little old lady doesn't count. So said, you want to do it? Sure, I'll do it. So went to Cherokee Boulevard, and it's April 1st, and it just happened that all the colors were in bloom, the trees, the dogwoods, and it made perfect photography. So,
0: all right.
4: So there I am, you know.
0: Howard,
4: but anyway, that's me. I'm not going to talk about me.
0: Thank you.
4: I've done this thing for kale. I started something. Last year I did a little toaster with scallops on one side and flames on the other, and he said people went crazy over it, and so I've rounded up a couple more. I've got one more if I can find some more, but they're the Mac Daddy.
0: Is a hot rod toaster is what it is. I mean,
4: it's Toastmaster. It's legit. It's very good toaster. That's one side.
0: Yeah.
4: I've got two sides still to do. And what I'm hoping, this is the silent auction. He hadn't mentioned that yet, but this.
0: No, we have not.
4: You can buy this.
0: Thank you.
4: You can buy this. It's not a door prize, actually. You have to buy it.
0: Mm-hmm.
4: So it's for the charity. And
0: the Hope Resource Center.
4: I'm hoping somebody will pay $250 for it
0: that's a great prize.
4: If you had to commission me to do that, it would probably be $300 or $400.
0: Right. Go to Howard Horn Pinstriping. All right, we're up against the clock, and I love you, and nothing you can do about it, and thank you so very much.
2: Thanks, Howard.
0: What a talented guy. Now, So car show starts at 8, but breakfast even before that. You can do that at Mount Harmony Baptist Church. So it's a great breakfast. You can fellowship and start looking at cars. That being said, you make a donation if it's still the same way, or is there an admission or what?
3: No, there's no admission for if you come to spectate. Mm-hmm. If you want to come and show your car off, it is just give a donation. We don't care if you give $300, $400, $500. we take check, cash, credit cards, little kids and dogs. We don't take cats because I don't like cats.
0: All right, on the silent auction, I mean, here again, usually there's all kinds of gearhead stuff. There's quilts. I mean, there's all kinds of great things.
3: My wife does all of that.
0: Well, she organizes.
3: Yeah, she's so awesome at that. And we've already our living room and kitchen and dining room is just packed full of stuff right now.
0: I want to say to you what you've done. You've honored your mother and father, but you've honored mom because you had an idea or an inspiration or a divine inspiration.
3: Right.
0: But what you did is you put legs on a prayer.
3: Yeah.
0: Because you got to do that.
3: And you know, not a lot of people that don't know me, we've never had children. And it's not because we didn't want any, mm-hmm. but because of that, we help so many mothers and babies. Mm-hmm. And where my wife works, she helps a lot of young people.
0: I love it.
3: I won't say where she works, okay, but I say it's a labor of love. But you know, I thought, yeah, I'm tired when this is over with. But I think about how many people when I think of Ansley. And seeing her
0: and
3: she came to the car show when she was pregnant mm-hmm. as part of her.
5: They just said, hey, we've got this car show coming up. If our moms want to go and visit.
3: Yeah.
5: I'll be there.
0: And I love the fact because you're pregnant, you don't know what to do. Mm-hmm. You make a decision. You're there and you get love no matter what.
5: Yeah.
0: No matter
5: Absolutely.
0: What. And you know what? And you go, you know, and you've come full circle now working for them.
5: Yeah. Truly, yeah.
0: If you ever need us for anything, let that guy in with the Bob's Burgers shirt know in there. It's hamburger day today.
3: Yeah.
0: Her
3: little boy
0: yes,
3: is almost the same exact age as my little Ellie.
0: Mm-hmm. Mm-hmm. Who, and I know you two would like, buy this radio station for.
3: Uh-huh. Oh, I would. Perfectly. But and I think that's wild.
0: Mm-hmm. Yeah.
3: Anyway.
0: But I would work for it. All right, both of you, I love you. Nothing you can do about
3: love
0: it.
3: Love you too, Phil.
0: This Saturday, Mount Harmony Baptist Church. And you know what? I'm sorry to say this, but you probably got some competition. There's car shows all over the place. However, this is the Mac Daddy.
5: Mm-hmm.
0: This is one, you know, there are very few. I want to go to a lot of them, but this one I actually go to.
3: Yeah,
0: and I tell you, you'll probably see me there on Saturday with a buddy of, you know what? I'll just come eat breakfast. That may be the thing to do.
3: Come on.
0: I love good Saturday morning breakfast. We're coming back with a 9 o'clock fun hour. Come with us.
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6: February 23rd, 1846, the people of Philadelphia gather together to celebrate the birthday of the nation's first president, George Washington. As in previous years, the president's birth was celebrated by ringing the Liberty Bell, which by most accounts was one of the bells rung on July 4th, 1776, to celebrate the signing of the Declaration of Independence. Over the years, the bell was rung to signify celebrations, protests, and revolution. These monumental moments left indelible marks on the bell, both figuratively and literally. But it was during this historic celebration that the crack deepened and the bell was silenced for good. Despite its fracture, the Liberty Bell became a symbol of American independence, proving you don't need a perfect bell to let freedom ring. I'm Bill Hemmer, Fox News.
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15: A Better Life with Dr. Sanjay Gupta.
16: Breast cancer is the most common cancer among women in the world. And according to a new study out of the University of Washington School of Medicine, an estimated 3.5 million cases a year are expected by 2050. Now, the good news is we've gotten so much better at screening, earlier detection, and cutting-edge treatments in many countries, including here in the United States. But even here in America, Black women have a death rate from breast cancer that is 40% higher than white women, a disparity that exists despite our world-class treatment infrastructure. So what can you do to lower your risk? Eat less red meat? Try your best to manage your blood sugar and your weight? Exercise is really important. Cut back on drinking, quit smoking. And remember this, you should start getting mammograms. At what age? 40. That's when you should start. I'm Dr. Sanjay Gupta, helping you live a better life.
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5: Good morning. It is 9:01. Temperatures at 76 degrees. Sunny skies here in Knoxville. News Talk 98.7 WOKI. I'm Robin Joffe. Now let's go out on the roads for a check of our traffic with Sherry Bickler.
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5: Thank you so much. 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
1: Hudson has been living under the supervision of his paternal uncle in a home with two minors. He won't be able to leave without supervision, and he will continue to be monitored with a GPS tracker.
2: He has pleaded not guilty to the crime. Sources telling Fox News the Coast Guard is asking Bahamian officials to let a dive team search in new areas for the body of Lynette Hooker.
3: Investigators have been looking at GPS data from Brian Hooker's phone, in which he was using a marine navigation app. That data has pointed them to new areas of interest that have not been searched as of yet. A source tells Fox U.S. authorities plan to focus on an area of the Bahamas Sea of Abaco with waters reaching 25-foot depths. Brian and Lynette were headed back to their sailboat earlier this year when he reportedly said Lynette fell off their dinghy. But Lynette's daughter, Brian's stepdaughter, has raised questions about what happened, saying Brian had anger issues and her mother was an excellent swimmer. Jill Nato, Fox News.
2: More than 4,000 Tennessee workers have been impacted by layoffs or closures so far this year, according to new state data. Overall, 2026 WARN notice totals are nearly matching this time last year. Despite the layoffs, Tennessee's unemployment rate remains low at 3.6%, which is below the national average, with job gains reported in construction and manufacturing. Tennessee football fans now know kickoff times for the first three games of the season. The Vols open at home September 5th against Furman at 3:30. It's going to be on ESPN+. Tennessee then travels to face Georgia Tech September 12th in a 7 p.m. game time on ESPN. And then they return home September 19th to host Kennesaw State at 7:45 on the SEC Network. 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Get a check of our forecast now with WVLT meteorologist Sydney Sullivan.
4: Well, throughout the morning, there will be a small chance for some patchy fog developing along with a spotty shower. But moving into the second half of the day is when we start to bring in a little bit more coverage as far as rainfall goes, but still plenty of dry time and temperatures remaining well into the 80s and keeping the humidity around. In the WVLT First Alert Weather Center, I'm meteorologist Sydney Sullivan.
2: Currently sunny skies. It is 76 degrees here in Knoxville. But reminder about that flash flood warning in effect for northeastern Cock County and southwestern Greene County till 11:30 this morning. TDOT reminding you that in Cock County, State Route 160 is closed at Fowler Road and Bybee Road. I'm Robin Jaffe. 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
12: A better life with Dr. Sanjay Gupta.
13: We all know how important it is to stay active as we age, especially as we get older. But I've come to realize that for as good as people are about getting their

0: cardio in, a lot of older folks really don't seem to be doing the recommended amount of strength training or even understand why it's so important. It helps you stay functional and therefore independent for as long as possible. Certified strength and conditioning specialist Dana Santis says a great place to start is not with dumbbells or barbells, but with your body weight, which allows you to build strength while also learning how your body moves and where your limitations exist. It also reduces the risk of overwhelming your connective tissue, which adapts more slowly than muscles as we get older. Once you're comfortable, you can dial up that intensity, but do it slowly, do it carefully. I'm Dr. Sanjay Gupta, helping you live a better life.
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2: Looking at radar, Cock County and Greene County, flash flood warning until about 11:30. However, looking at radar, it looks much better. However, Robin tells me 160 in Bybee. Maybe, well, it is close. And those people, you know, have these fresh memories of Helene and all of that. So, and we're heading that way. Well, tomorrow night, we're going to go over to Hot Springs and, you know, do some grub at the Iron Horse. I like supporting them because, I mean, if you drove through Hot Springs after Helene, I mean, it was just gone. I mean, Helene, it took it. It's gone. So we're going to drive over there. We'll do the Iron Horse and probably get in a tub, you know. I love those natural hot springs, and I like supporting those people. Thanks again to Kale Parrott and Ansley, Ansley from the Hope Center. Thanks to Howard Horn, and thank you very, very much. Very, very much. All right. It is, excuse me, Thursday. International Hamburger Day, Beef Burger Day, so it's Burger Day and Brisket Day. I tell you, like I said, there's just so many times when you're like, what do you want to eat? I don't know. A cheeseburger on the grill is, that's what I want. And I guess if you had to list your favorite food of all time, for me, it'd be a cheeseburger.
3: I don't know if it'd be my number one, but it would be in the top five.
2: Easy. Oh, yeah, cheeseburger.
3: I had a good burger, cheeseburger yesterday.
2: Mm-hmm. Mm-hmm. Okay. There you go.
3: Do you know, I'm putting you on the spot.
2: Go ahead.
3: You mentioned, National Brisket Day. Mm-hmm. Where's a good place to get good brisket? Because brisket is one of those meats that's hard to pull off. Because when brisket is good, it is good. But a lot of times, brisket can be real fatty, and I do not like fatty brisket.
2: Bucky's has good brisket. It's good. I don't like all the bread. But I like the meat.
3: They do, but I'm wanting like a restaurant experience. Get us on the text line.
2: Yeah, Dead End Barbecue maybe.
3: Okay, all right, yeah.
2: Boy, that's I am kind of on the spot there. I don't know. I mean, you fork in one hand, a napkin in the other, and one in your lap, and you just.
3: Sorry to put you on the spot.
2: No, I know, but it's got me, it obviously has me thinking about it. And
3: Might bring that up tomorrow when I'm hosting in the 9.
2: If you are.
3: Oh.
2: I may lay out. I'm done. I'm about done.
3: Now. Oh, okay.
2: Because I got to be off. I got to go to Nashville Tuesday. I got to I'm going to take a daughter to,
3: all right,
2: to Vanderbilt.
3: We can talk about this off the air.
2: Okay. Oh, no, let's talk about it now.
3: Okay.
2: No, yeah. That,
3: I'm putting you on the spot. You're laying all your business out on Maine.
2: There you go. today, 2:30. Today, 2:30, Tennessee-Texas softball. Go Vols. Go Lady Vols.
3: Yeah.
2: Tomorrow noon, Tennessee baseball. Go Vols.
3: Yeah.
2: Amazing how this... These programs are just doing so well. All right, great to have you on the Phil Show. A couple of quick hits this morning. in the fun hour, Iran has partially restored internet access after implementing an 88-day nationwide blackout. Now Iranian men can go back to, looking at women on those popular websites, onlyankles.com.
3: That's awful.
2: Sorry.
3: I hate you sometimes.
2: What? Experts say men who smoke marijuana damage their sperm.
3: Oh. Mm.
2: Used to be what? Just say no to all that. Now it's avoid weed and protect your seed.
3: Oh, that's bad.
2: Mm-hmm. Yeah, it's not. Mm-hmm. Sharon Osbourne has announced an interactive hologram of Ozzy. Yeah, it keeps alive Ozzy's lifelong mission of making Sharon Osbourne rich. Golly.
3: It's funny because it's true.
2: I mean, the kids monetize everything.
3: Uh-huh.
2: We've got a lock of dad's hair. Let's sell it.
3: Yep.
2: His dad's toothbrush. I mean, I wouldn't be surprised. Wow. Today, John Fogerty of Creedence is 81. Wow.
3: All right.
2: Now he can't do a song like Looking Out My Back Door because he'd be, get off my yard, you little turd. No, he wouldn't. No, he is the old man down the road. I'll just say, hey, old man down the road.
3: You know what else is today?
2: Burger Day.
3: Well, in addition, Brisket Day.
2: Burger Day. What?
3: 100 days till it's football time in Tennessee.
2: Shut up. Is it 100 today?
3: Yeah.
2: Wow.
3: Uh-huh.
2: You eat a burger, you know, we talked about not the fast food places, but the restaurants, right? At Pete's Pub or, Pals, I like, you know, there's a lot of burgers I like. I mean, there's like, you know, I bought into one of those burgers at Pete's Pub. And, I mean, I hadn't moaned that much since my wedding night. I mean, it's a good burger.
3: Come on, man.
2: Yeah.
3: It's Phil.Williams at Cumulus.com.
2: I mean, there are people in there waiting on them burgers looking like JFK or RFK Jr. watching Roadkill. Man, just, you know, ready to go. Bigger buns than a Kardashian, ladies and gentlemen. It is Burger Day today. All right. Great to have you on the Phil Show. News that ain't coming up.
4: We're mainly dry the first half of the day before a few isolated pop-up showers and storms develop during the afternoon, with highs topping out in the upper 80s. In the WVLT First Alert Weather Center, I'm meteorologist Sydney Sullivan.
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0: We all know how important it is to stay active as we age, especially as we get older. But I've come to realize that for as good as people are about getting their cardio in, a lot of older folks really don't seem to be doing the recommended amount of strength training or even understand why it's so important. It helps you stay functional and therefore independent for as long as possible. Certified strength and conditioning specialist Dana Santos says a great place to start is not with dumbbells or barbells, but with your body weight, which allows you to build strength while also learning how your body moves and where your limitations exist. It also reduces the risk of overwhelming your connective tissue, which adapts more slowly than muscles as we get older. Once you're comfortable, you can dial up that intensity, but do it slowly, do it carefully. I'm Dr. Sanjay Gupta, helping you live a better life.

0: 81 years young. Happy birthday, Josh Fogarty. Man. That's pretty strong.
1: All right.
0: What a day. It's beautiful outside. Now, it's going to get hot later, about 87. All right. It's going to be about 87 degrees today. And humid. So, now, gosh, man. Yeah, I've got to do some stuff because I want to be able to, you know, go to Hot Springs tomorrow. I want to go Saturday morning. I'm going to get my buddy Mitch and I'll go probably to Mount Harmony Baptist Church and go have breakfast and look at some cars. Baptist women cooking breakfast is not a bad thing. I'll probably do that now. And that being said, oh gosh, he's got the Dutch people coming in this weekend. Well, I hope they're not listening now. He doesn't like them that much. So, yeah, we'll see. I mean, no, he does. His wife's from Holland, right? And what Mitch does, I think, is just pretty much tries to pick a fight with his sister-in-law. You know, just tea. All right. Great to have you on the Phil Show, News Talk 98.7 WOKI. It's time for News at 8.
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3: Not.
0: Oh, yeah. I mean, really. It is, not a lot of. Paul McCartney wants to release a posthumous duet. Evidently, Prince did The Long and Winding Road. And so now he wants to, do a duet with it. Prince sang it live. Paul didn't know about it until one of Prince's photographers sent him a live recording a few years ago. Paul goes, I'm going to sort of ask the estate because I could make it into something really good. It's kind of rocky. Does that mean he liked it, but he didn't like it? When you hear Prince play guitar, you at that point realize, oh my gosh, that guy was so much deeper than, I mean, the guy, he's a wizard on a Strat or whatever that guitar that looks like a whatever on the headstock.
4: I'd give that a listen.
0: Yes, I would too. Yes. Yes, I would too. NBA Conference Finals tonight, Game 6, 8:30. NBC, the Spurs host the Thunder. Thunder lead 3-2.
4: Yeah, Spurs got to win this to stay alive. And mm-hmm. I'm hoping they do because Wembanyama has just been so fun to watch these playoffs. But SGA, I mean, there's a reason he's a two-time, now defending MVP.
0: The streaming premiere of Scream 7 on Paramount Plus, a new ghost face emerges in the quiet town where Sidney Prescott, Neve Campbell, has built her new life. And so, I mean, you've usual suspects in it. Courtney Cox and Matthew Lillard, David Arquette, and all these folks.
4: When they revived the Scream franchise, I mean, like, we've talked about it whenever we talk about movies. Horror isn't my cup of tea, so to speak, but my friends that are into that genre, they've really enjoyed the new Scream movies. So,
0: Cornersville, Tennessee. No, it's Comersville. It looked like an R and an N together, but I think it's Comersville.
4: Are we sure?
0: No,
4: or
0: I'm
4: do
0: not.
4: We know?
0: June 24th, aisle 565, it's south of Nashville.
4: Oh, okay. All
0: right. That's Dolly's that's the first Tennessee and Dolly Parton Tennessee and travel shop.
4: You hear that, Buckies? Dolly's coming for you.
0: Oh, boy. live music, stages for live music, Doggy Parton Dog Park, a replica of her tour bus, and a lot of food options like DIY barbecue.
4: Okay.
0: A cup of ambition, that's coffee.
4: Oh, it's like from the song.
0: You're not going to believe this. There's merchandise there that you can buy with Dolly on.
4: No way.
0: I'm serious. It's crazy.
4: What?
0: Yep. I ain't nothing against our queen, but I believe this whole thing's a profit deal.
4: What?
0: Okay. Golly, how many people have been linked now to Matthew Perry's death?
4: A whole bunch.
0: A lot.
4: Uh-huh.
0: His assistant is sentenced to more than 3 years in prison for injecting with ketamine three times a day you die.
1: Papa John's in London, Seoul, Madrid, and L.A. will transform into Pizza Planet next month to celebrate the opening of Toy Story 5.
4: Okay, all right. I'm not a big fan of Papa John's, but I would get a slice from Pizza Planet, even though it's probably the same pizza. Oh. Okay, it is the same pizza, but, you know.
1: Mm-hmm. Byron Allen's first night in Stephen Colbert's time slot was a disaster.
4: I'm sure dozens of people watched.
1: Oh, ones of, yeah. Susan Boyle underwent a radical transformation. I don't know if it's for an ad campaign or what, but she's lost weight and she's blonde. And she's almost unrecognizable. I mean, if you didn't know who it was, you probably wouldn't.
4: I mean, in 2026, I don't think a lot of people do know who Susan Boyle is.
1: Mm-hmm.
4: No offense, Susan.
1: No whatsoever. Yeah, uh-huh. This looks like some lady in Walmart that has her cart there and won't move. Just saying. Mm-hmm. A 16-day celebration in Washington this summer called the Great American State Fair. Listen to these state fair acts.
4: Yeah, the headliners.
1: Oh, Bret Michaels, Vanilla Ice.
4: How'd they get him?
1: And somehow Milli Vanilli.
4: Didn't something happen to Milli Vanilli?
1: I thought so.
4: Okay, they're still around in 2026. Okay.
1: Hurricanes got a 3-1 lead in the NHL East Final, by the way, too, if you didn't know that. Kyle Busch had bacterial pneumonia for days to weeks prior to his death.
4: Jeez,
1: Dolph. I got a friend, she goes to our church, well, a mother of someone who goes to church, her mom's in the hospital now with pneumonia.
4: Don't mess around with pneumonia.
1: You can't do it.
4: No.
1: No!
4: I had it a few years ago. It is not fun.
1: It's,
4: I was so sick. Our boy Ivans. I mean, like.
1: Tyler.
4: Yeah, he went through the ringer. I'm not going to tell his story.
1: Well, it was very similar to Kyle Busch.
4: Yeah.
1: Oh, man. All right. Random Phil Show fun fact this morning to round out news at 8. When Caesar's Palace in Las Vegas first opened in 1966, cocktail waitresses in Greco-Roman wigs would greet guests and say, "Welcome to Caesar's Palace. I am your slave."
4: Wow.
1: Isn't that something? I don't think they can do that now. Buddy, I'm like you. All right. Birthday Stupid News and more coming up. Stay here.
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9: Good morning. It is 9:30. Temperatures at 77 degrees. Sunny skies here in Knoxville. News Talk 98.7 WOKI. I'm Robin Joffe. Even though we have sunny skies here in the Knoxville area, there is a flash flood warning that has been issued for northeastern Cock County and southwestern Greene County until 11:30 this morning. Between 2 to 4 inches of rain has already fallen in that area. Additional rainfall amounts up to an inch possible. TDOT says rising waters in Cock County have closed State Route 160 at Fowler Road and Bybee Road. And Cock County Mayor Rob Mathis says the area is seeing high waters. Prices rose as expected last month. Fox's Jenny Casola reporting.
10: The numbers on inflation and the economy are mixed. The PCE price index for April found inflation up 0.4%, a little lighter than expected. For the year ending in April, though, the increase was 3.8%. Excluding food and energy, the core PCE rose 0.2%, but up 3.3% for the year ending in April. The annual readings came in as expected. Also, the gross domestic product for the start of the year has been revised lower. Economic growth measured by the GDP came in at 1.6%. More people filed for unemployment benefits last week. New claims came in at 215,000, still in the range of a healthy job market. Jenny Cosola, Fox News.
9: Half of Tennesseans still plan to travel this summer despite higher cost, according to a new survey by AAA. Rising gas prices, inflation are changing how people travel, not whether, but they say it's going to just affect where they go, how far they go from home. About 24% say they'll take fewer road trips, but they're going to stay closer to home and they're going to budget more for fuel. Nearly 30% say gas prices haven't affected their plans at all. AAA says travelers are booking earlier and looking for predictable cost, and experts suggest booking in advance, staying flexible, and bundling travel to save money. A new surgery performed on pregnant women is reducing the impacts of spina bifida in children.
11: Dr. Martha Monson is a maternal fetal medicine specialist and director of fetal surgery at the University of Utah Health and Intermountain Primary Children's Hospital.
12: There is no cure for spina bifida.
11: About 1,300 babies are born with spina bifida in the U.S. every year. Some are only slightly affected. Some suffer severe impacts.
12: We can reduce the need for one of those emergency brain surgeries, the shunt procedures, by 50%.
13: The team at Primaries performed 10 of these procedures in less than a year, and soon some of those babies will be taking steps that might not have been possible.
9: Doctors stated that the new surgical procedure doubles the chances that a spina bifida patient will be able to walk without assistance. Congress looking to pass legislation that could have a big impact on college sports nationwide.
14: Congress could reshape college sports as we know it after months of negotiations. Republican Senator Ted Cruz and Democratic Senator Maria Cantwell introduced the Protect College Sports Act Wednesday, an attempt to guardrail a system many argue has become chaotic. Under this proposal, athletes would be limited to one free transfer to another school, opposed to unlimited moves, and eligibility would get capped at 5 years. Football coaches would be banned from jumping from one school to another mid-season. This act also targets a potential super league between the Big Ten and the SEC that would force games to get broadcast for free locally if the major conferences pool their media rights. In the last 6 years, over 40 college sports bills have been introduced in Congress. Not one has passed. Jared Max, Fox News.
9: The Tennessee Bass Nation High School and Junior State Championship is this weekend at Watts Bar Lake in Kingston. Anglers from across the state are competing tomorrow and Saturday with takeoffs and weigh-ins at Kingston City Park. Organizers say the tournament brings young anglers together for competition and a chance to advance in the sport. Currently, we do have sunny skies. It is now 78 degrees in Knoxville. I'm Robin Joffe. 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
15: Scattered downpours will clear as we're heading into the afternoon, but then we're starting to see some isolated chances of sprinkles heading into the afternoon and evening time frame. Temperatures will be pretty warm, looking in a range of the mid to upper 80s. And as we head overnight, temperatures drop down to the low 60s. From the WVLT First Alert Weather Center, I'm meteorologist Megan Dusmall.
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0: colleague of mine was telling me the other day about how their Instagram feed is filled with videos, most of them kind of funny, about how grandparents and friends tend to bulldoze new parents out of the way to get to see their baby. As a dad of three daughters, I know how life really does become all about them the moment those kids are born. But I also know parents are still people, too, who need their own attention beyond being mom or dad. And moms, in particular in those early years, can feel especially invisible in the eyes of other people. So what can you do to stop contributing to what is known as maternal invisibility? Women we spoke to said these two things were the most helpful. When people stopped to ask how they could best support them, number one, or when they took the initiative to handle certain tasks that obviously needed to be done. I'm Dr. Sanjay Gupta, helping you live a better life.
1: 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What's the best place you ever worked? What's the worst place you ever worked? What happened? 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
2: Michael Oher is 40. He was the guy in The Blind Side. That's what he inspired, The Blind Side. Kerry Mulligan, 41. Married one of them Mumford fellers, and the Mumford and Sons. And they're going to be at Bourbon and Beyond. And Bob Yarbrough has yet another word coming up. Elizabeth Hasselbeck. She went. She was a Survivor, The View, Fox News, and now she's, I don't know. She said she left to spend more time with her family. And you know what? I believe her. 49 today. Marco Rubio is 55. Your Secretary of State. Mark Sanford, 66, former governor of South Carolina. Remember, he came out, he cheated on his wife with this Latina woman from Argentina, and that was news for a few minutes. Rudy Giuliani's 82. He came out of his coffin, not long ago, and had to go to the hospital or something. Gladys Knight's 82. And John Fogerty is 81 today. National Hamburger Day. American or Swiss, then cheddar. I'm trying to say what cheeses I like in order. I'm trying to think here.
3: I've been on a Swiss kick here recently.
2: Swiss, it's never a bad option, in my opinion.
3: Only cheese I really don't dick on a burger for some reason, it's like a pepper jack. I don't dislike pepper jack, but on a burger for some reason, just not my jams.
2: I like Havarti.
3: I've never had it on a burger.
2: Oh, it's good.
3: I'm not opposed to that idea, I don't think.
2: This is the real date today, 50 years ago today. 50 years ago today, 1976, the Allman Brothers Band split up. Greg Allman testified against his road manager, Scooter Herring. Scooter charged with drug trafficking. 2 years later, they get back together. Now they're still back together, kind of. But you got Warren Haynes and Derek Trucks and some folks like that. But it still is great music. Still great music. I don't know why they ever did this. 1993, I saw pieces of it. The movie Super Mario Brothers was released. Bob Hoskins was Mario.
3: John Leguizamo was Luigi.
2: Yeah. Dennis Hopper
3: was Koopa.
2: Yeah.
3: Yep. That movie was awful.
2: It inhaled sharply.
3: Little Landon was so excited for that movie. Went and saw it in theaters.
2: Oh, sure. I bet. Uh-huh. And thought it was the best movie ever.
3: I lied to myself.
2: You thought it was.
3: Uh-huh, yeah. It's like, it's Mario. How could it be bad? And then I watched it. It's like, it's Mario. How could it be bad?
2: Oh, gosh.
3: Even though it had nothing to do with Mario.
2: No. But you saw these people in these funny costumes and you thought, boy, that was great.
3: Uh-huh.
2: More popcorn?
3: Though eventually they did finally get it right on the big screen with the animated movies. With the we got the sequel Mario Galaxy that came out this year.
2: That's right. Yeah. And we lost Phil Hartman this day 28 years ago, shot and killed by his raving lunatic wife. I still blame Andy Dick. She killed him, then killed herself. So.
3: Oh, jeez. What a loss.
2: I want you to know.
3: Gosh, what a talent.
2: Phil what Harper an incredible. Yes. Yes.
3: SNL, News Radio, Lionel Hutz. Oh.
2: And don't
3: Troy
2: forget.
3: Troy McClure.
2: That's what I was going to say. Yeah. Hello, this is Troy McClure.
3: You may remember me from your attempt at half-assed foundation repairs.
2: Right?
3: Dial M for murderousness.
2: Cal Parrott just sent me a picture of one of the animated ones. It looks really cool. It's on the text line there. Can you share that on the Phil show, or is that hard to do?
3: I mean, I can.
2: It's hard to do. I didn't know.
3: Will I?
2: Yeah, maybe.
3: That's
2: weird.
3: Anime, I checked out a couple hours
2: ago. I'm looking at the anime, and it's weird looking. I look like somebody's dad.
3: Buddy, you are somebody's
2: I know,
3: dad.
2: But that, you know, but weird. You know.
3: Sorry you had to find out this way.
2: No, it's okay. I was accused of it once.
3: Oh, I bet, yeah. Lawyers were involved, too.
2: Oh, yeah. Leonard Skinner wrote a song about it. Said, your daddy going to take us in, take care of me. I said, I ain't the one. No, I didn't hurt sweet thing. I never pull my gun. Oh, here now. Some stupid news. Nah, I was out of the country. I didn't even go to that party.
4: Stupid news.
2: Well.
4: Stupid news.
2: Yeah, as a kid, even as an adult, I remember the trough at Neyland Stadium. You know, it looked like a gutter. You're peeing in a gutter.
3: Eric Ainge has an epic trough story. I'll let him tell it. Grab him one morning before he goes on air. It is epic.
2: Okay.
3: Yeah.
2: Hmm.
3: I'll just leave it at that. It's not my story to tell.
2: No porn star showed up. I don't get it.
3: No.
2: Nothing like that.
3: It's safe for air.
2: Okay.
3: He's told it on his show before. Right. Yeah.
2: Somebody completely missed. Never mind. I won't even.
3: I'll let him tell it.
2: Well, men's bathrooms, they say, are being redesigned. They used AI, of course. They say alternating a stall with a urinal. You know, stall, urinal, and on either side of the urinal, that's your stall, so you eliminate that. And they say the plumbing's very doable. Usually, though, the urinal's in one place, and the number one is in one place. Number two's in another. Seemed to me that you'd be a little closer to the number two. I said, just get them to go to the floor and then fix the crack. That's all I'm saying. Mm-hmm. Best national restaurant chain burgers reviewed by some guy named Burger Beast. I don't know. He says Buffalo Wild Wings. He's got it at number one. A double smash with American cheese, bacon, grilled onions, pickled Fresno chili peppers, hot chili aioli on a challah bun.
3: Gets a little busy there at the end for me.
2: I mean, like, could you have your waiter describe that? Yes, ma'am. He's got a Cheddar's at number two, Cheesecake Factory at three. Alley region, that's there. Probably one of the first pages. Like, I don't want to have to read all
3: exactly,
2: this menu.
3: Exactly, yeah,
2: Then Chili's. Then Denny's.
3: I still refuse to believe Denny's has anything other than breakfast. Though we did have somebody on the text line, amen the Denny's recommendation. Yeah.
2: And then an Outback. So Burger Beast is some guy. I don't know.
3: Or some beast.
2: Yeah, I mean, here again, I'm thinking, you know, Red Robin. I like the Red Robin. I like Steak and Shake. I like Fuddruckers.
3: Mm-hmm. Five Guys.
2: Five Guys.
3: Yeah. Mm-hmm. No, they're starting to get real pricey.
2: Well,
3: again, everything is.
2: What is it?
3: I know. I'm just saying, Five Guys really values their product.
2: You know, they give you enough French fries, though. If it were on the water, you could weave those together and make a raft and sail away.
3: You get a medium fry and set it in your car, you can just fill the entire passenger side with the fries.
2: My airbag goes off. Yep. What the heck? You know, it's like.
3: The seatbelt sensor goes off thinking you have somebody in your passenger side.
2: Mm-hmm. All right. I usually send a check or a gift card, and I have done that for at least, I think, two or maybe three. A list of possible gifts for high school grads includes, now, a bag of premium dried ramen toppings. I mean, I guess that's the after-school snack.
3: Or
2: I don't know.
3: Or maybe they're going to save it for when they move into their dorms, because I'll tell you, your boy ate a lot of ramen when he was living in the dorms.
2: Speaking of that, according to a survey, 51% of college students found the cost of college to be much higher than expected, by an average of almost $15,000 a year.
3: Again, going back to everything being too dang expensive.
2: Yeah. I don't know if you heard about this or not. There's a woman who said she was ticketed for holding a phone in her right hand while driving.
3: I've seen this video.
2: Guess what?
3: Here it comes.
2: She doesn't have a right hand.
3: No, she doesn't.
2: Now, this is when you'd want to be a judge. Excuse me, Mr. Trooper. Can you come get broached the bench here?
3: Exactly.
2: Have you seen this picture? What the hell were you thinking there? Huh? Okay.
3: And in the video, the cop just will not back down.
2: No!
3: He keeps doubling, tripling, quadrupling down. Won't let it go.
2: I'm going to run for president one day. Now, AI. I'm about to be over it. Because of all the things that it keeps spawning and spawning and spawning and spawning. Boys as young as 12 are now in romantic, quote unquote, relationships with chatbots, and it's affecting how they treat girls in the real world.
3: Oh, that won't have any long term.
2: Let me tell you, and I bet you.
3: Oh. Gosh.
2: That, you know, my wife's the chairman of the board of Safe Space. I bet you that Van and all the other folks, I bet they're already dialed up on it.
3: Oh, God.
2: Simply because, dial up, that wasn't a pun, but I'm just saying.
3: Had to be a better way to phrase that there, boss.
2: Right. But the thing is.
3: Oh, my gosh.
2: Uh-huh. I don't know what to say.
3: Maybe we shouldn't have opened that Pandora's box.
2: Well, oh, and it's open, and you're not going to...
3: Nope.
2: I mean, there's no way you're going to close it.
3: Nope.
2: I mean, what? 12-year-old boys. At 12, I know maybe you should still be eating dirt. I mean, at 12, you got to find daddy's stash of magazines. Of course, you don't have to anymore. You got the internet.
3: Mm-hmm.
2: You got AI.
3: Mm-hmm. Gosh, that's terrifying.
2: Wow.
3: Mm. That's just sad.
2: Golly. Ben Affleck, Jennifer Garner, seen in matching outfits. So evidently it is possible for this guy to look even more miserable than he already had before. Gosh. Vanilla Ice will perform at a concert celebrating the nation's turn 50th birthday. It'll also play at your kid's fifth birthday party, just saying. Here's the Phil Show, taking a break, being right back.
15: 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Temperatures warm into the mid to upper 80s. From the WVLT First Alert Weather Center, I'm meteorologist Megan Desmal.
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14: It's the final countdown.
2: So I did it. I pulled the trigger. I was just, and the reason I said Bob's got a neat t-shirt on, Travis Matthews, great golf wear, by the way. And I just ordered my America 250 t-shirt. It's Abe Lincoln with a flag behind him and fireworks going off.
16: Yeah.
2: Playing a Stratocaster. It is cool.
16: That does sound pretty cool, actually. Oh, it! I saw it briefly.
2: Oh,
16: it swiped
2: man.
16: Up or something.
2: Sorry.
16: Yeah, Facebook, you know, resets.
2: Yeah,
16: stuff.
2: Oh, here we go.
18: There you go.
3: This is making for great radio, guys.
2: Oh, shut up.
3: Point that out.
2: Who do you? Who are you? By what? Bob has another bourbon and beyond it word. You like that? There's
16: Abe,
2: a Washington too.
16: Abe looks a little buff in this picture too, man.
2: Tell you what, Abe was a mojo mate.
3: They say Abe Lincoln was a wrestler before he got into politics.
2: He was a wrestler.
3: He invented the pile driver.
16: Yeah.
2: Mm-hmm. I think it was a warp your head off of.
3: No, it was a pile driver.
2: Was it?
3: You want to argue wrestling with me?
2: No, but I'm pretty
3: exactly.
2: sure.
3: Exactly.
2: He had
3: Sit
2: like
3: down.
2: He had a nail in his boot or something. I don't know. Gosh, what did we have? We left out anything? Travis Kelce purchased a stake in the Cleveland Guardians. He purchased a stake in the Cleveland Guardians. Not to be outdone, Andy Reid purchased like 1,000 stakes at Ruth's Chris. No, that's... New scary movie.
16: Ooh.
2: New scary movie.
16: Yeah.
2: I don't know why either. It is rated R. Is that tomorrow? Does that come out tomorrow?
16: Like the scary movie franchise?
3: Yeah, there's a new one of those coming out. I don't know if it comes out tomorrow, but I'm going to be, I don't care.
2: Rated R for A, excessive nudity, B, excessive violence.
16: What number is this? Like,
3: I think it's like 6 or 7.
16: Yeah.
3: Oh, gosh, I just said 6, 7. Ugh.
2: I thought the Pope, Kaiba. Anyway, it is rated R for excessive weigh-inses.
3: It's a long way to get there.
2: Wait.
16: It was.
2: Really was. And
3: Bob, you're in charge of this station.
2: Certainly,
3: something about
2: it was. Certainly Moon Unit over here interrupting right before the punchline.
3: You know what? I think I did us all a favor by just cutting it off, but you went back.
2: So today we tried the dill pickle apple pie and rocket pop. Bush beans.
16: Yeah, I see that. I smell that, too.
3: And notice how he didn't clean it up?
16: Yeah, please take that with you.
2: Do you see it? I mean,
16: please take it with you.
2: I will. Or throw it in the trash can next to
16: you. No. The one out there.
2: The dill pickle's good.
16: I like a dill pickle. I like the dill pickle potato chips.
2: Okay.
16: You know, so why wouldn't I like a dill pickle baked bean?
2: I would thought it was good. The apple pie, it was okay. The bomb pop or the rocket pop. I love you, Bushes. I love your cafe. I like Peyton Manning in commercials. I like that dog. I like Jay Bush. I like what the Bush family did in East Tennessee, helping people out in the winter. I mean, they've done so many. But that that's an abomination. That's horrible.
16: So one of three is what I'm hearing. One of three gets the Philbio seal of approval.
2: Well, you got the dill pickle.
16: The dill pickle one. The other two,
3: one and a half, we'll call it.
16: Yeah.
3: That's being nice.
2: That's Landon Donu. Always does a great job. And today was no exception. And he's got his Bob's Burger shirt on for Burger Day.
16: Notice that.
2: Great job from Landon. Robin in the newsroom. Thank you very much. Also, Sherry with traffic. Tomorrow's Friday. Usual suspects and a whole lot of fun tomorrow. Bob!
16: Yes.
2: Has another wade. You got another wade.
16: I do. That Bourbon and Beyond is going to be cool, and you might go.
2: Have you been to their website?
16: Yes.
2: Yes. I mean, the Angels Envy VIP, and we got four passes, 4 days. Yeah. I mean, this looks great.
16: It's a great one. We do have the next keyword you text in coming up just after the 11 o'clock news. We're going to get into, in the 11 o'clock hour, this recent smoking ban that the city of Knoxville has passed for bars and other venues within the city limits. Audio brunch at 10:50. It's a Florida man. It's a Florida man audio brunch, except in this case, the Florida man is actually a sheriff's deputy. So be listening at 10:50 for that. And I'm going to do something right before noon today called Vince Vision, leading into the Vince Colonna show. Yes, sir. What were you asking?
2: Well, I was going to tell you, no, I know it's a Florida man story.
16: Yeah.
2: And it's a deputy.
16: Yeah.
2: But until they get a vaccine, they're all the people there in Florida. Until they get a vaccine, they're going to be affected.
16: He's a Florida man.
2: Oh, boy. Big time. You know that. I am Phil Williams. I love you. Not a thing you can do about it. We're back in here tomorrow. Looking forward to seeing you. We start at 6. See you then.
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23: A colleague of mine was telling me the other day about how their Instagram feed is filled with videos, most of them kind of funny, about how grandparents and friends tend to bulldoze new parents out of the way to get to see their baby. As a dad of three daughters, I know how life really does become all about them the moment those kids are born. But I also know parents are still people, too, who need their own attention beyond being mom or dad. And moms, in particular in those early years, can feel especially invisible in the eyes of other people. So what can you do to stop contributing to what is known as maternal invisibility? Women we spoke to said these two things were the most helpful. When people stopped to ask how they could best support them, number one, or when they took the initiative to handle certain tasks that obviously needed to be done. I'm Dr. Sanjay Gupta, helping you live a better life.
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6: Good morning. It is 10 o'clock. Temperatures at 80 degrees. Sunny skies here in the Knoxville area. I'm Robin Jaffe for News Talk 98.7 WOKI. We do have a flash flood warning in effect until 11:30 this morning for northeastern Cock County and southwestern Greene County. Some locations have experienced flash flooding that have closed some roads, and flooding is a major problem in Cock County. Multiple water rescues underway. Sheriff C.J. Ball says several roads in the Bybee and Parrotsville area are underwater, including State Route 160, Holt Hollow Road, Fowler Grover Road, St. Tide Hollow Road, and Clear Creek Road. First responders are actively working to help stranded residents and officials urging drivers to stay off the roads. The man on the Tennessee Bureau of Investigation's most wanted list, 41-year-old Michael Morrison, who's wanted on multiple serious charges, including rape, has been found dead. The U.S. and Iran are trading strikes and accusing each other of violating a ceasefire.
7: Central Command calls them more defensive strikes. U.S. forces intercepting five Iranian drones that posed a threat to ships in and around the Strait of Hormuz and striking a launch site in the city of Bandar Abbas about to launch a sixth drone. Iran's military says it targeted an unspecified U.S. military base in response, and Kuwait's military says its air defense systems have been repelling those missile and drone attacks. Kuwait's foreign minister calls it a dangerous escalation on Iran's part. Iran's supreme leader, Mojtaba Khamenei, calls for national unity in a message marking the anniversary of the nation's legislature. Chris Foster, Fox News.
6: The Tennessee Valley Authority is moving to create a new rate class for data centers as demand for power surges across the region. TVA spokesperson Scott Brooks says the goal is protecting 10 million customers from higher cost, and tells WVLT more about data centers in our area.
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2: 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The event runs from June 4th through the 7th and will feature numerous artists performing on multiple stages scattered across the city. Among them, Nissan Stadium, Chevy Riverfront Stage, and more. This year's performers set to take the stage at Nissan Stadium include Jason Aldean, Green, Ella Langley, Tim McGraw, Hardy, Cody Johnson, and more. Michelle Polino, Fox News.
1: Currently, we do have sunny skies here in Knoxville. Just a reminder, that flash flood warning still in effect for Cock and Greene counties until 11:30 this morning. 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
3: We're tracking a mostly dry day on Thursday with spotty shower chances returning in the afternoon, although coverage will be minimal. Temperatures do warm into the mid to upper 80s, keeping the mugginess in the air. As we wrap up your work week, though, Friday we'll see the mid to upper 80s with the chance of rain returning overnight. From WVLT First Alert Weather Center, I'm meteorologist Megan Desmal.
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5: Ladies and gentlemen, may I now present a cultured, sophisticated man about town. Hit it!
4: Two of the three of us here seem to be in somewhat of a scramble mode right now. I'm not sure what's going on. I'll let you figure out who's in scramble mode. Good morning. It's Yarbrough. We're back on till noon today here on News Talk 98.7. Bob Yarbrough in. Jennifer Johnsy, hello.
6: Good morning.
4: Robin Jaffe, hello to you as well.
7: Hello.
4: Two of the three in scramble mode. Robin just wrapped up a newscast, so I think by process of elimination, you might be able to figure out who's scrambling just a little bit here. It would be Jennifer and Roberto.
6: Are you two? Okay.
4: A little bit. Yeah, I was just kind of moving around in here doing some last minute things.
6: Yeah. As it happens.
7: Did you get rid of the beans?
4: Phil did. Amazingly enough.
6: What are you talking about?
4: They had some bush beans with different flavors that they sent.
7: I came in and cleaned.
4: What, would they spill them? Did they drip them everywhere?
7: Yes.
4: They did. Yeah. In here?
7: Yes.
6: Well, bush beans are tasty, and they're not meant to be clean.
4: Well, this was dill pickle flavored. This was apple pie and popsicle.
6: I'm sorry, but so, why was I not invited to that party?
4: Would you want that?
6: Heck yeah, I would.
7: Did he throw them away, or did he just put them onto the side?
4: I'm sure he just set them out there somewhere, so go get you a bite.
6: Okay.
4: Well, not sure how long
6: minute, they, but
4: not sure how long they've been sitting out, bacteria infested by now, perhaps, but I don't know.
6: Sounds delicious. Thanks.
7: 9 o'clock. I can't remember. 9 o'clock hour. I don't remember.
4: Well, Robin, thank you for coming in and cleaning up.
7: I figured, yeah, no one wanted that.
4: Well, not only would no one want it, no one would do it.
7: No one would want all the bean juice over there.
4: Folks, let me just explain to you.
7: Well, you thought that stuff you ordered stunk. What was it? The flavored.
4: The cookies.
7: Yeah.
4: Yeah.
7: Oh, those beans.
4: Back
7: sorry.
4: Last year.
7: I like bush beans, but oof.
4: Robin does much more here on the third floor than just the newscast, okay? She

0: makes coffee, keeps that area clean and well stocked with all the different creamers and sugars and all the additives that are killing us. Thank you, Robin. And she just tries to keep this third floor as bacteria-free as possible.
1: Much appreciated.
0: Yes, much appreciated. And now I've just learned that she came in and actually cleaned up.
1: It has still been here on Monday.
0: Bean juice. It would have been here till Robin cleaned it up, quite honestly. Robin, thank you for your efforts. We appreciate all that. All right, what are we getting into today?
2: Oh, you're welcome.
0: Hello?
2: Smoking
0: ban in the city of Knoxville. Let's talk about that in the 11 o'clock hour. Man, I've been all over the map on this. Do you see what city council did, this ban that they put into play that's going to start January 1st of next year? They voted a few nights ago to say, okay, if, you know, several years ago, businesses, if you wanted to allow smoking inside your establishment, you had to be 21 and over. And so that's when a lot of restaurants, most restaurants, just did away with it, smoking altogether, because they wanted families to come in and enjoy their restaurant. Well, there are still some bars and some music venues and places like that that would just shut off the age at 21. And if you came in, you could smoke. And now inside the city limits of Knoxville, beginning in 2027, I almost said 19.
1: I've only had, what century is this?
0: Wow. I've only had 26 years to adjust to say in 20 whatever. But damn it, 19 almost came out of my fat mouth.
1: Sometimes your brain glitches.
0: Gosh, I'm mighty. Anyway, starting in 2027, there are about 15 establishments where the city of Knoxville has said, nope, no more smoking. And folks, I've got to tell you, I've gone back and forth on this one, and ultimately I have settled on a side of this I am going to support. We'll talk about that in the 11 o'clock hour. Yes.
2: No, just listening.
0: Vince Vision is something I want to start doing today. Vince Vision. Remember back when Bongino, I'd have a Bongino best bet, like something.
2: Oh,
0: that,
2: yeah.
0: I know he's going to
2: talk
0: about.
2: He's going to talk about this.
0: Yes, he will talk about this. I want to start this with the Vince show now and see how well we can predict some of the things. Some of them are just simple, right? I've got Vince Vision on something I think he will have on his show today, and we'll do that right before his show, right before noon, okay? And Audio Brunch is going to be a Florida man story, and you know what a Florida man story is, right? Yeah, pretty much, yeah. You know what a Florida man story is. This is a sheriff's deputy in Florida, though.
2: Uh-oh.
0: Still a Florida man. But a sheriff's deputy, Florida man. And folks, this is so...
2: That's a scary duh, then.
0: It's insane, Robin. It's insane. And we'll have the audio around 10:50 for you. Lady Vols get underway at the College World Series this afternoon against Texas. 2:30, I believe. Confirm this for me, Robin.
2: Yes, 2:30. That's okay. That's the rumor I've heard.
0: First pitch on ESPN. Folks are competing for a national championship.
2: Yes, and they didn't play Texas this season.
0: Oh, that's true.
2: So they're facing them for the first time this season.
0: All right, good enough.
2: But they're good. So
0: they, I would assume, yeah, they got eight teams there, and we got a national championship on the line. Lady Vols have come very close a handful of times to win in the College World Series.
2: Hopefully, I hope this is the year.
0: I do too, because man, it's
2: fun.
0: Got
2: a couple of good pitchers. I mean, I know that Carlin Pickens is the best
0: everywhere,
2: but there's Sage is really good too. They had some great players.
0: You went to some softball games this year.
2: I did.
0: Yeah. Okay.
2: A little easier to manage due to some mobility issues I'm having. So it was easier to manage. Just get a park at the Ag Campus. Have them just bus you over.
0: Folks, this third floor at Cumulus Knoxville is just an infirmary.
2: Or a MASH unit.
0: Yes.
3: It's falling apart.
0: Have been for about a year or two now. I'm not going to point out those who have not been part of the infirmary, but there are some who have not been part of it.
3: Yet.
2: Ms. Jennifer, yes.
0: Oh, Robin, don't do that.
2: Well, no, she kind of said.
3: I've got my own issues. I just don't whine about them.
0: Oh, Robin.
3: No.
2: She just threw us under the bus.
0: She took a shot at me.
3: I do whine.
0: And you, Robin. And all the others up here. But you know what? You're exactly right, man.
2: You know what?
0: I think after
2: the age of what? What do you think the age is that you start having aches and pains?
0: You want to know? know? Because I know mine exactly.
2: What was it?
0: 39.
2: Okay.
0: 30 freaking 9.
3: Oh.
0: That's when it all started for me. Nothing major, but that's when I can go back and say, okay, that's something that you don't normally expect. I had this thing in my foot.
2: Mm.
0: It's called a Morton's neuroma. You ever heard of that?
3: What the heck? No.
2: I have. It was on Golden Girls.
0: Yes. Was it really?
2: It really
0: exactly.
2: Was. Dorothy had.
0: That's the crazy part about this.
3: What is it?
0: So I had this this thing in my right foot that every, you know, toward the end of the day when I was getting tired, I'd been up on my feet all day and whatnot, that there was this like a clicking thing that happened amongst my toes.
2: Hmm.
0: And I mean, it was so painful that even pressing the brake or the accelerator in the car be just a and then my just this pain would hurt. So I go to this doctor about it, this orthopedic, and he grabbed my foot and he goes, and he put his thumb in there and he goes, what does that feel like? And I was like, whoa!
2: It doesn't feel good. Don't
0: no.
2: do that.
3: The cuss words come out.
0: They did. They did. And yes, they did. And he goes, you got a Morton's neuroma. And I said, well, buddy, what's a Morton's neuroma? He goes, it's typically something that older females get. So when you said Golden Girls, I was like, well, yes. He said, you got it. And I said, well, okay. He goes, normally, and I don't know if they've connected it to high heels or whatever, but he says it's typically older females. Well, there's your boy at 39 with a freaking Morton's neuroma.
3: Oh, my gosh.
2: Did they do surgery?
0: Yes.
2: Okay.
3: Oh, really?
0: Yes.
2: Yeah.
0: Yes. What happens is there's a nerve that runs between the ligaments of your toes, all right, and for whatever reason it gets aggravated and there's a little bit of swelling, and by the end of the day it's become
2: it
0: more
2: hurts.
0: Swollen, and so the clicking, what I call it, happens more often. And the only solution is to go in there and cut that part out. And he said one of three things will happen: it'll heal and you'll be okay, or it'll come back, or you'll lose, you know, the feeling in that part of your foot.
2: Oh, no.
0: Right.
2: You don't need feeling in your foot. It's overrated.
0: And I said, well, buddy, I'm not walking around the rest of my life with a Morton's neuroma. So we did it.
2: All right, Dorothy.
0: Yeah, right. I'm Dorothy. And so they took it out. Life goes on. But it was 39. That's when I went, here we go.
3: Oh, gosh.
0: Glasses weren't far behind. I needed, you know. So that's my age. What's your age?
2: I'm thinking in the 40s. I don't know where I started having little aches and pains, stuff like that.
0: Yeah. Yeah. In the, what, early 40s or so? So
2: probably. You know, I don't.
0: 39's not too far off with that, right? Let's do the quick question today. What age did you notice? I'm serious, man.
3: Yeah.
0: What age did you notice things starting
2: quite
0: to happen?
2: Right.
3: You start. When, yeah. What age yeah. did you start feeling your age?
0: Yes.
2: When you
0: yes.
2: stand up and go, ow.
0: Right. Or have to, you know, kind of freeze for a second. What's wrong? I stood up. What age did you start feeling your age? That's it.
3: You know, young people will get up and just go, right?
0: Yes.
3: Older people, we have to get
2: plan.
3: Up and be like, ow. And then you're trying to get your legs going and you're trying to catch it. We're like, wait
0: insane.
3: A minute. Wait a minute.
0: Yes.
3: Wait for me.
0: I love getting old because you're getting old, but let me also say getting old sucks.
3: Yeah.
2: My husband and I have a running joke. You know, if you get down on the floor to do something, you need to plan to get back
0: up.
2: You
0: do.
3: It's like a whole process.
2: It really
3: yeah.
2: is.
0: Okay. Before you kneel down or sit down on the floor, you go, okay.
2: Got to make sure, can I reach that and pull myself back
0: yes.
2: up?
0: What
2: or
0: is
2: somebody
0: nearby
2: here to pull me up?
0: That I can grab to support myself and pull myself back up.
3: Mm-hmm. You got to put the hand
0: so
3: down,
0: stupid.
3: You know. Remember when you were young, you could just like cross your legs and sit?
2: Mm-hmm.
3: You know, now you got to like brace yourself. You got to put
0: oh,
3: a hand
0: man.
3: Down and then lower one side first and then the other.
2: Gosh. Oh, I used to sit Indian style all the time. I don't think I could do that. Now. I'd probably get
3: no.
2: stuck.
0: Well, you could, or snap some ligaments.
2: Get hell, Morton's neuroma.
0: I might have a Morton's neuroma when you stood up. Broken hip. I mean, a lot of things could happen. Robin, don't be doing the Indian style thing
2: yeah,
0: anymore.
2: Yeah,
0: right?
2: I think I will.
0: What age? This is going to be a good one, I think. What age did you start feeling your age? And how so? All right, 865-656-8255. I love that quick question.
3: That's fun.
0: What age did you start feeling your age and how so? For me, a stupid Dorothy Morton's neuroma from the Golden Girls. Good gosh. I didn't know there was an episode about that. It makes perfect sense. So one of the news stories today, Jennifer, is this InstaWork app having trouble.
2: I thought of Jennifer when this story came up.
0: Savannah Bananas came in, and they use InstaWork app. Jennifer worked 12 hours out there at Neyland Stadium for the Savannah Bananas game on Saturday, and then there were some glitches or whatever, and it kind of slowed down payment. Did you have that issue?
3: No, folks are tripping out for no reason. they told us when we went to clock out, the app wouldn't, there's supposed to be a code. They give you the code, you clock out. That was not working that night. And they let us know, the next day I got a message that just said, hey, we're working on it. You can't clock out. And then we just got an email. We weren't supposed to get paid until the 29th anyway, which is tomorrow, okay? Yeah. And so I don't know what all people are upset about, and maybe my situation is different, right? But they sent an email out yesterday. Everybody's getting paid what they were supposed to get paid. But I've heard some news stories just kind of went bananas over it. Bananas.
0: No pun intended.
3: Right? Oh my God, that just totally
0: came out. Wait a minute. Actually, right. Pun intended.
3: Yeah. And it's an InstaWork problem, not a Savannah Bananas problem, right? It's the app that everybody used to get paid. We will get paid, okay?
0: So it sounds like a lot of folks just missed out on the email.
3: I guess.
0: They didn't read the email, perhaps.
3: Could have gone to their junk folder. Yeah, maybe they just didn't know. Maybe it just seems uncertain to them. And I understand. And people are very quick to jump and be like, blah, blah, blah, blah.
0: Yep.
3: You know, and it's like, wait, just
0: you know what? This is another example of how technology has gotten us to the point where we think everything has to be instantaneous. Yeah. We should be able to be paid right now. And I get it. A glitch is a glitch is a glitch. But yeah, I mean, you're getting paid tomorrow, maybe a day or two late, if
2: and Jennifer
0: worst case.
2: Just,
3: and it said May 29th.
0: There you go.
2: That's what I'm saying. She just gave me the piece of the pie I didn't have.
3: Right.
2: That May 29th was the actual payment day. That I haven't seen that.
0: Yes. All right, everybody settle down. Jennifer has spoken.
2: Yeah.
0: She says, don't go bananas.
3: Don't go bananas. Go bananas.
0: You're going to get paid. Seems to be much ado about nothing.
3: Yeah.
0: Okay. There you go. Well, thank you for that. All right. We got so much to get to today. And we'll do good news when we get back here in a moment. What age did you start feeling your age and how so? That's a quick question. Good news. 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And your next Bourbon and Beyond keyword just after 11 o'clock this morning. We'll be back on Yarbrough in just a few moments on News Talk 98.7.
4: We're staying mostly dry for this Thursday with spotty showers returning in the afternoon, although coverage will be minimal. Temperatures warm into the mid to upper 80s. From the WVLT First Alert Weather Center, I'm meteorologist Megan Desmal.
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13: A colleague of mine was telling me the other day about how their Instagram feed is filled with videos, most of them kind of funny, about how grandparents and friends tend to bulldoze new parents out of the way to get to see their baby. As a dad of three daughters, I know how life really does become all about them the moment those kids are born. But I also know parents are still people too who need their own attention beyond being mom or dad. And moms, in particular in those early years, can feel especially invisible in the eyes of other people. So what can you do to stop contributing to what is known as maternal invisibility? Women we spoke to said these two things were the most helpful. When people stopped to ask how they could best support them, number one, or when they took the initiative to handle certain tasks that obviously needed to be done. I'm Dr. Sanjay Gupta, helping you live a better life.
14: This is how our next episode, Best and Worst Jobs. What's the best place you ever worked? What's the worst place you ever worked? What happened? Plus the top news of the day. 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
0: Yep, taking photos of tourists at Six Flags Over Texas. Worst job ever for your boy here. And thankfully, that is not the career I chose.
15: I need some good news, baby.
0: Hate it. Right there. Let me get a couple of photos of you, all right? Snap, snap, snap, snap, snap. All right, take this ticket to the front gate and get one of these cheap keychains with your photo in it. Thanks for your time. Have a great day at Six Flags Over Texas. Terrible job.
3: Well, tell us how you really felt about it,
0: Terrible
3: Bob.
0: Terrible job. I did that 2 weeks and said adios, people.
2: But that
0: I'm out.
2: Was pre-cell phone, so everyone wasn't taking their own pictures.
0: No, it was a very legit business. I hated it.
3: Yeah, it just wasn't your thing.
0: I hated it.
16: Hold it right there. Let me get a... Yeah, okay, let me snap, snap, snap. Ugh. Yeah, here's your ticket. Take this to the front. Man, I think I've told this story before. We would go back to home base there at Six Flags Over Texas to turn in your rolls of film. And they had this dry erase board up there, and they would write how many rolls. And who's turning in the most rolls of film? Because, if you turned in the most rolls of film, you got the most opportunity to sell the most pictures. You know, the more pictures you take, the more likely somebody's going to buy them. Mm-hmm. Your boy here was at the bottom damn near every day. I didn't care.
2: He should have just taken pictures in the park.
0: My feet. Snap, snap, snap, snap. My sneakers.
2: Your Morton's neurons.
3: Burn up all kinds of film.
0: Pre-Morton's neuroma. Pre-Morton's neuroma. 20-plus years before Morton's neuroma. 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So I went from the worst to the best. 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Sponsor of Tell Me Something Good. Now we know. Now we know when Dolly Parton's first themed travel store will open. The Dolly's Tennessean Travel Stop opens up June 24th. Okay, so it's fast approaching. This is in Cornersville, Tennessee. Have you ever heard of Cornersville?
2: I heard about this.
0: That's the truth, man. I didn't know. So Cornersville is in Marshall County, about 60 miles south of Nashville. And this new truck stop, for lack of a better word, is designed as fun, welcoming for families and truckers and anyone hitting the road. The Dolly-themed stop features a restaurant, cafe, shop, selling custom merchandise, main stage for live music. Dolly be there on the 24th?
2: That would be cool.
0: Would be cool.
3: If she's feeling up to it.
0: True.
2: Yeah, I don't know how.
0: We haven't gotten an update on her health.
2: We need to pray for Dolly.
0: Okay. a lounge area, an event space. Truckers get their own fuel zone and lounge. Everyone can enjoy an original mural celebrating the town and the tour bus inspired by Dolly's Own. Electric vehicle chargers will also be available. The company behind it says the travel stop is built on giving every traveler comfort, good food, genuine welcome. They're even inviting local musicians to apply to perform there.
2: I think it's Bucky's-like, in a way.
0: Oh, kinda. No, no, no.
2: But in a way, but no. With Dolly's spin on it.
0: This is Dolly. And it's going to be original. You know it will be.
2: But I mean, with all the food and stuff, it sounds like it's going to have a lot of food.
0: Cornersville. You got to drive to Cornersville to see this. But she's going to be opening up more across the country. All right, Mr. Rogers coming back to mailboxes across America. The beloved 2018 stamp honoring Fred Rogers won the U.S. Postal Service's Stamp Encore contest in a landslide. Hmm. So they had a bunch of stamps that they've issued before, and they said, which one should we bring back? And Mr. Rogers won this contest. Hmm. More than 500,000 people voted over 10 weeks, and the Mr. Rogers stamp beat the runner-up by more than 40,000 votes. So as part of the USPS 250th anniversary celebration, the popular Forever stamp will be reissued along with a new four-stamp souvenir sheet, and it will feature scenes from Mr. Rogers' neighborhood. And it goes on sale nationwide starting on Monday, this coming Monday.
2: Aww.
0: Very cool. Mm-hmm. So the original 2018 stamp sold out fast, 12 million printed and gone in weeks. And the original stamp showed Mr. Rogers in his signature red cardigan next to King Friday the 13th from the neighborhood of make-believe. Thankfully, that bizarre-looking, what was her name?
3: The princess whatever.
0: Nothing princess about this. You know
2: I know who you're talking about.
3: I can picture the face.
0: We never can remember this.
3: We did this before.
0: We've done it, yes.
2: Yeah, I know.
0: All right, let's just...
2: Esmeralda? No.
0: Let's just
2: was Bewitched.
0: Move on with life, folks. You don't need to text in who this is, all right? So decades after his passing, there he is, Mr. Rogers, and his message of kindness and empathy, and you are special just the way you are, still touching millions. Who was it?
3: Lady Elaine Fairchild.
0: Yes!
2: Okay,
0: yes.
2: Fairchild. Okay,
0: yes.
2: Elaine Fairchild.
0: I heard the gasp, and I knew Jennifer had the information.
2: But that's kind of fitting that it goes with 250. You know, Fred Rogers.
0: Absolutely.
2: I like that.
0: Mr. Rogers. You know, I hate cliches. Hate cliches. But here we go. Wrong place, wrong time. Big understatement about this story. But thankfully, all's well that ends well. Two cliches for the price of one in that sentence, folks. Last Saturday in Nebraska, outside a convenience store, a dog owner parked with his golden retriever inside. He went inside the store. The owner did. So far, so good, right? But along with the golden retriever, he also left a loaded shotgun that had a live shell in the chamber. That was in the truck as well. Guess what happened?
2: Oh, no.
0: Yeah.
2: Fido shot the gun.
0: Well, he did. Accidentally. Moving one side of the truck to the other. It triggered the gun. The blast went through the passenger door, and one of the pellets hit a woman stopped nearby at a traffic light in her upper right arm.
2: Oh, my gosh.
0: She's just sitting there minding her own business.
2: Ma'am.
0: And boom, her injury, not life-threatening. A family member took her to the hospital just to make sure. Police say the truck owner was not in the vehicle at the time. They're reminding everyone that in Nebraska, it's illegal to travel with a loaded shotgun in a car.
2: I bet that didn't tickle her when that
0: No.
2: happened. Ooh.
0: And the golden, he's, you know, seems
2: clueless.
0: To be clueless what he just did. Yeah. The incident still is under investigation, authorities say, though. But I doubt the golden will face charges. The owner might.
3: Yeah.
0: Golden's okay, I'd say. That's your good news. Central City Heat and Air. 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
0: Yeah, 1 week from today, it's another Good Vibrations concert, which will benefit Cancer Support Community of East Tennessee. Happening at Yeehaw Brewing, 745 North Broadway in Knoxville. Jennifer Harrell is the Executive Director of Cancer Support Community of East Tennessee. Lori Friel, longtime friend of mine, is the Development Communications Manager. Good morning, ladies.
30: Good morning, Bob.
0: Oh, we did this last year, and I know it's exciting to have another one rolling around. Good Vibrations. I guess let's start with the entertainment.
30: Oh, we are so excited. We have Smooth Sailor coming back. They are a yacht rock band. And I have to tell you, Bob, I've been a nonprofit for a very long time. And this event is fun. It's fun for everyone. It's fun for the staff. It's fun for the guests. And part of that's the music. People just love to dance and love to listen to it. You'll know every song.
0: Oh, I love yacht rock. Yeah. We talk about yacht rock here all the time. And Smooth Sailor is one of the best yacht rock bands, if not the best in this area for sure. I know they got a huge following. So that's going to be quite the event coming up 1 week from today. Cancer Support Community of East Tennessee does what?
30: Well, we exist to uplift and strengthen people who've been impacted by cancer. And that can be the person who has been diagnosed with cancer, or that can be caregivers, loved ones, friends, anyone who has been impacted.
0: Yeah, because it stretches out from just the one person who's been diagnosed. I mean, so many people are part of this process. Lori, I know this organization's been around for, to say a long time would be a big understatement.
1: Yeah, 36 years now, you know, before you know it, it'll be our 40th anniversary, but, it started, way back when, and it has grown into this wonderful organization that is providing all these free programs and services to people with cancer. And, Rachel Young had that vision, brought it here, and we just, are excited to let people know about us through Good Vibrations, but also come see us on Balm Drive.
0: Yeah.
1: 6204 Balm Drive.
0: Go see for yourself. And you mentioned a lot of the programs and services. Kind of dive in. I looked at the website, and I mean, there's so many things that you guys offer there. Dive in and kind of let us know about, you know, some of the ones that you think people might be interested in.
30: Sure. Well, in 2025, we had 750 programs throughout the year. So there's a lot to dive into. We have education programs with local oncologists and specialists in the cancer field. We have stress management programs for people. We know that stress can have a really negative effect if you're going through cancer treatment. And so we have mindfulness programs and stress management programs. We have weekly exercise classes. Exercise and nutrition are both really important when you're going through treatment. So we have wellness workouts, yoga, chair yoga, tai chi. And then we also have creative programs just to give people an outlet to not think about cancer for a little while and to come in and try something new and maybe form some connections with other people who have a similar experience. Yeah, maybe
0: take a break.
30: Yeah.
0: Take a break from all the things that a cancer diagnosis can do to a person and a family. You certainly didn't start out with all these programs 35, 36 years ago. So how has this organization changed through the decades?
1: I'll let you take that.
30: Oh, sure. Well, you know, I didn't mention, I think that one of the most important things that we do is we provide support groups, and that's really where the organization started. So we have weekly dedicated support groups, and those are opportunities for people to come in and meet with other people who are in treatment, who have a similar experience to them. Maybe they're a caregiver as well. And we have licensed professional staff who are able to help facilitate those groups and really help people develop resilience and coping mechanisms and all the things that you need when you're facing a major medical diagnosis.
0: Yeah, well, the trend on people turning to Cancer Support Community of East Tennessee through the past, say, decade, what's that trend?
30: Yeah, we actually grow every year. We had the highest participation last year that we've seen in the organization's history. So we had 6,935 visits to Cancer Support Community last year.
0: And that's growing year by year by year.
30: It is.
0: You think it's because word's getting out more and more. I mean, you don't just serve Knox County either. So please share how many counties you do serve around East Tennessee for those who might need your services.
1: So we serve 26 counties. And obviously we are physically located in Knoxville, but you know, through the beauty of COVID, we learned how to do Zoom.
0: That's sarcasm too, folks.
1: A little bit of sarcasm. But thank you for that opportunity, COVID. But now we can offer a lot of virtual programs. So we have, you know, members that are up in Sevier County or Morristown, Hamblin, and they can do part of our workout, wellness workouts or nutrition, and just kind of dial in. They also get to see the Ask the Doctor series that we have. So maybe they don't feel well, or they're immunocompromised and they can't make it. They can Zoom in and they'll be able to see as if they're in the room listening to that presentation by the doctor or the nutritionist, or even doing chair yoga at home.
0: Yeah. Boy, you're right. COVID was a nightmare, but it did kind of force us to understand we can do things remotely.
1: Yeah.
0: And that's got to be a great advantage for what you guys do.
1: I think it's allowed us all to kind of pivot. And I think, you know, Jennifer mentioned our support groups. I think that's one of the, I think, major factors that we have that's a very good benefit to family members is they don't realize they do need to talk. And we have a support group that's specifically for patients and then one specifically for family members.
0: Yeah.
1: And a lot of times they don't talk to each other about how they're really feeling because, you know, one wants to remain strong and the other one is just trying to go through that cancer diagnosis. So this gives them the opportunity to really talk about their feelings in an environment that they feel safe and able to say what they're really feeling. But also it gives all of them, we empower these patients and family members. And I think that's important.
0: I do too. I think it's a great opportunity for folks. And I know we probably have some listeners who are interested in what you have to offer. And they're thinking, come on, Bob, ask them, how much does it cost? So I'll throw that softball out there to whoever wants to take it.
30: Everything that we provide is at no cost to anyone impacted by cancer. And one of the ways that we do that is through fundraisers like Good Vibrations.
0: That's it, folks. Zero. Yes. If you're impacted and you've got the cancer diagnosis, thoughts and prayers for you, certainly. But just know there are some services and some programs there, and it's zero cost to you thanks to these types of events like Good Vibrations. All right, dive into Good Vibrations there. I know you got Smooth Sailor.
1: Yes.
0: Which is huge yacht rock, a local band to play there. What else can folks look forward to coming up a week from today?
1: As you said, Thursday, June 4th, it'll be from 6 to 9 p.m. Tickets are $50. They're on sale now. You can go to our website, or you can show up at Yeehaw Night Of and buy one at the door, and then they'll just enjoy the rest of the evening. Yeehaw is being very generous with us, a dollar from every pint sold, as well as our Good Libation specialty drink. We'll also come back to cancer support. So we really encourage them to come, find out about us, enjoy Smooth Sailor, dance, enjoy some beverages, and give back to cancer support community as well.
0: How important is a fundraiser, this particular fundraiser, to the mission of what you're doing?
30: We have three major fundraisers throughout the year, and those really help to cover all of the costs for these programs that we do.
0: Very good. All right. It's a week from today, folks. Smooth Sailor, Yacht Rock, Yeehaw Brewing there. You'll find them at 745 North Broadway in Knoxville. But I also suggest and really encourage you to reach out to Cancer Support Community of East Tennessee and take advantage of all the things that they have there. And you can get all the information at cancersupport.org. Check them out.
1: It's cancersupport.et.
0: E-T. I left out the E-T. I knew something.
1: That's okay.
0: Why I looked at you, Lori, and went... Help me out here, friend. All right. 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Jennifer, Lori, thank you for coming in, and I look forward to seeing you at the Good Vibrations event. And hey, let's do it again next year. Okay.
1: We appreciate
30: Thanks so much for having us.
0: You got it.
1: Thanks, Bob.
0: 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We're back on Yarbrough in just a moment.
4: Scattered downpours will clear as we're heading into the afternoon, but then we're starting to see some isolated chances of sprinkles heading into the afternoon and evening time frame. Temperatures will be pretty warm, looking in a range of the mid to upper 80s. And as we head overnight, temperatures drop down to the low 60s. From the WVLT First Alert Weather Center, I'm meteorologist Megan Dusmall.
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13: 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Today, it's just 47 seconds. Pretty disconcerting. That's according to new research out of UC Irvine. 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
2: All right, we had a quick question earlier. At what age did you start feeling your age? And 39 for me, early 40s for Jennifer and for Robin. And some of you, Tim says, well, Bob, thanks a lot now. I'm in depression. I'm 62 and I hurt from head to toe.
3: Sorry.
2: Well, they didn't come on till 62, Tim, and I'm not sure that's what you're saying right now, but whenever it came on, Keela says age 30 is when she started feeling her age, but it was because she was diagnosed with rheumatoid arthritis.
4: Oh, gosh. Sorry.
2: There is. I mean, I think most of us do have that moment in life where you're like, okay, that's where it started. Mm-hmm. Something maybe a little minor, my the stupid Morton's neuroma, which is typically in females, and then even beyond that, older females. Karen said, I had a Morton's neuroma in both of my feet, and I'll never forget the day it hit. Hiking, suddenly it felt like I had two sharp pebbles. That's it. Stuck between my third and fourth toes on both feet. Yeah. Pain came out of nowhere. Got so bad, my husband literally had to carry me all the way back to the car.
3: Oh, wow. Oh,
4: man.
2: Ooh.
4: But that wasn't fun for either one of them.
2: It stinks, man. It does. It stinks. She said, I had surgery when I was about 54, 55 and had both feet done at the same time.
4: Okay. I mean, I guess, well, what was the healing time on that? Do you remember?
2: I don't.
4: Was it the limp ouch, ouch, ouch as you walk for a yeah, while?
2: I think crutches might have been involved.
4: Oh.
2: Yeah. Yeah. It's not fun. Alicia says hers, 40, 41, about the same as you, a micro discectomy on L4S1. Some hip surgery, some other things now. I'm 45, so you're telling me now it doesn't get any better?
4: Yes, it does.
2: I'm not telling you that, but I'm kind of telling you that.
4: If I could go back and tell my young self to do better, I would.
2: Would you?
4: Yeah. I mean, I'm fine. I've really noticed it more as I've gotten into my 50s. Like the more prevalent of the age, right? But if I could go back and make my 20-year-old self see what's happening in my 50s, I would make way better
2: choices. You know what? Your 20-year-old self would go, get on up out of here. Right?
4: That's not going to happen to me. Yeah. I'm invincible.
2: Yeah. Yes.
4: Yeah, good point.
2: Yes. What age did you start feeling your age? Listen to what Becca says. April of 2014. 54 years, 9 months old. But who's counting, right, Becca? Sciatica in left hip and leg due to a lumbar spine compression. Walking like Gunsmoke's character of Chester these days. Me too. Me too, Becca.
4: Yeah, you should see him. He is.
2: I got an L4, L5 thing I'm trying to work on and going through a parking lot the other day to the car. Mm-hmm. And I was doing that, just grind it out walk. And this total stranger passing in the opposite direction said, are you okay? I said, I got some nerve things going. He goes, yep, I had those too. So good luck. Yeah. All right. We'll get more of your text messages here. Let's get to Audio Brunch. A Florida traffic cop, a deputy, and his stop took a surprising turn. This in Palm Beach County. Deputy pulled over a woman he thought was texting while driving. In today's Audio Brunch, through body cam video and the audio from this video, you will hear the deputy claim that he saw Kathleen Thomas drive past him holding her phone with her right hand. The problem is Kathleen literally does not have a right hand.
4: Ooh.
2: Her right arm has been amputated at the elbow. And the deputy says he saw her with a phone in her right hand. And when he told her this, Kathleen lifts her right arm to show him that I don't even have a right hand. Then she tries to end the traffic stop in a lighthearted way by asking, so you want to just call this a day and let's all move on with life? and the officer chose to pursue his claim. Here's how it played out with Audio Brunch.
1: This is why you're being pulled over. In the city of Lake Worth today, we're doing an operation for distracted driving. You drove past me holding the phone with your right hand, manipulating that phone.
2: She puts up her arm now.
1: I saw you with the phone in your hand.
5: Obviously not. So you want to just call this a day?
1: Or? I don't want to call it a day. You had a hand up manipulating
5: the phone. You just said
1: my right hand. Well, I thought I saw you with your right hand.
5: You had a hand up.
1: The right hand. I saw you manipulating.
5: So you didn't.
1: With the right hand, perhaps not, right?
5: But I saw you. You didn't see me with my right hand.
1: Okay, so are you saying
5: that you saw me with my right hand?
1: I know what I just said. I'm asking you now. Did you have your phone on your hand?
5: I did not.
1: You did not have your phone on your hand?
5: I did not.
1: Hand to God, you did not have your phone on your hand.
5: Hand to God.
1: The other hand to God, you did not have your phone on your hand.
5: Hand to God.
1: Cool. You have your driver's license, registration?
5: Yes,
2: okay, so the officer said to her, hand to God, you did not have your phone in your hand.
3: Which hand?
2: She raised her right arm, which doesn't have a hand. And he goes, I mean, your other hand to God. And so she raised that one, too. The officer could have just laughed it off, ended the case right then and there, but he didn't. Kathleen was also recording the traffic stop with her phone. Here is Audio Brunch clip number 2. From her perspective, here is how the traffic stop finally ended.
6: All right, ma'am. So you're going to receive a citation for wireless communication device handheld while driving. We got to put the phone down as we operate a motor vehicle.
5: Oh, and you put on there that you saw me with my right hand holding it, yeah?
6: I did not put that. No, if you want to take it
5: apart. But that's what you said when you pulled me over, yes? That you saw me holding my device with my right hand.
6: I'm not disagreeing with you. Yes, that's what I said.
5: Okay.
6: Yes, so if you want to take it to court.
5: And that's what you saw?
6: That's what I said.
5: That's what you said you saw?
6: Yes.
5: Okay.
6: Take it to court. Option 5 on the back of the ticket. That's how you take that ticket to court. Do you have any questions for me?
5: No. Thank you.
2: And that was that. The officer did not back down, issued her a citation, $116, under Florida's distracted driving law. She, of course, fought it in court, and this week the officer asked to drop the charges because of, quote, an obvious lack of evidence. I saw her hold her phone in the right hand, and the lack of evidence is she doesn't have a right hand. Oops. She replied in another video to the dismissal on TikTok by saying, bro, we knew that you didn't have the evidence already. Bro. He just couldn't let it go, man. And now he's gone viral with that. That's your Audio Brunch, folks. Next hour, we're going to get into this smoking ban that the city of Knoxville has implemented or will implement coming up in the new year. More of your text messages. What age did you start feeling your age and how so? 865-656-8255. And something that I'm going to start doing from time to time, back when Dan Bongino had his show right after this one, we'd have the Bongino best bet from time to time. And it was just an obvious topic that, of course, Bongino, I thought, would rant about. And most times he did. And I'm going to start doing the same thing for Vince Colonnaise. The Vince vision is what I'm calling this. And I got something that's pretty funny, and I think he's absolutely going to wear it out on today's show. I don't get a heads up. I don't get any kind of tease of what today's show is going to be about, but I think he's going to be all over this when the Vince show comes up at 12:06. Oh, we got the next Bourbon and Beyond keyword. I'll give you right after Robin's news here on News Talk 98.7.
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16: Good morning. It is 11 o'clock. Temperature is at 83 degrees. Partly cloudy skies in Knoxville. 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I'm Robin Jaffe. We do have a flash flood warning still in effect until 11:30 this morning for Cook and Greene counties. Between 3 and 5 inches of rain has fallen. That has caused some flooding in Cook County. Sheriff C.J. Ball says several roads in the Bybee and Parrotsville areas are underwater. That includes State Route 160, Holt Hollow Road, Fowler Grover Road, St. Tide Hollow Road, and Clear Creek Road. First responders are actively working to help those stranded residents, and officials urging drivers to please stay off the roads. A teen facing multiple charges after police say he drove through a blocked construction zone and led officers on a chase. 19-year-old Timothy Eckwood allegedly ignored barriers and cruisers near Magnolia Avenue, weaving through cones while workers were on the road. Authorities say that chase ended when he crashed into a utility pole and tried to run. KPD officers say that they found an almost empty bottle of liquor. He is facing multiple charges, including DUI, evading arrest, and reckless endangerment. And supporters of death row inmate Gary Sutton rallying in Blount County, they're urging the state to halt his planned execution, which is set for December of 2026. This gathering comes days after a failed execution attempt in Nashville, raising concerns about the lethal injection process. Sutton's attorneys argue the case is flawed and cites questions about evidence, while prosecutors maintain multiple courts have upheld his conviction for a 1992 double murder. A new look at what a U.S.-China dispute over Taiwan could be.
17: A conflict between the U.S. and China over Taiwan would risk a nuclear escalation, with both militaries likely to stage sweeping operations targeting rival command and communications hubs. This, according to a top think tank ahead of Asia's biggest defense conference this weekend in Singapore. War Secretary Pete Hegseth is set to attend. The London-based International Institute for Strategic Studies said the world was on the cusp of a new nuclear arms race, with the Asia-Pacific region at its core. This follows a summit between President Trump and Chinese President Xi, with Taiwan discussed. In London, Greg Palcott, Fox News.
16: A judge ruling yesterday the teenager accused of murdering his stepsister on a Florida cruise ship will stay out of jail until his trial.
18: The teen is accused of sexually assaulting and killing Anna Kepner on a Carnival cruise ship back in November. He's being charged as an adult with first-degree murder and aggravated sexual abuse, and faces up to life in prison if convicted. The federal judge's choice to keep him out of jail sparking a sharp response from one prosecutor who asked, quote, "What more does it take to prove someone is in danger? A second body?" Hudson has been living under the supervision of his paternal uncle in a home with two minors. He won't be able to leave without supervision, and he will continue to be monitored with a GPS tracker.
16: Kratom will be pulled from store shelves across Tennessee starting July 1st under a new state law. Lawmakers have labeled the substance gas station heroin, citing addiction concerns. Treatment centers in Knoxville say they're already seeing an increase in people seeking help ahead of the ban. Ashley Cross at Renew Clinic tells WVLT why she's concerned.
19: One of my biggest concerns is the risk of people going back out to opioids that may have used Kratom to get off of opioids.
16: Some business owners say they'll lose thousands of customers and millions in sales, while addiction advocates

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1: Team set to face Texas in the opening round of the Women's College World Series today. Lady Vols are looking for a little bit of revenge, as it was the Longhorns who eliminated Tennessee in the WCWS semifinals last season. Game time set for 2:30. 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Currently, we have cloudy skies. It is 83 degrees in Knoxville. The Yarbrough Show will continue in a moment. I'm Robin Jaffe on your station for news and talk in East Tennessee. 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
2: We're tracking a mostly dry day on Thursday with spotty shower chances returning in the afternoon, although coverage will be minimal. Temperatures do warm into the mid to upper 80s, keeping the mugginess in the air. As we wrap up your work week, though, Friday we'll see the mid to upper 80s with the chance of rain returning overnight. From WVLT First Alert Weather Center, I'm meteorologist Megan Desmal.
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12: Back here on Yarbrough, hour number two. 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You know, we do look back on COVID as... How would you describe...
1: No, no. You got to say it.
12: The damn-demic. Yeah, we look back on the damn-demic. Other than damn-demic, one word to describe that whole thing back in COVID. What would you use? One word. Not damn-demic. It's hard, isn't it?
1: It is.
13: I have lots of negative words.
1: Me well, too.
12: And that's okay.
13: Mm-hmm. Life-changing.
12: Really was.
13: Yeah, mm-hmm. Different ways for different people. But that's how I would describe it.
12: Well, and Lori mentioned that, you know, one of the positive things I think that came from COVID is the fact that we learned how to Zoom, how to remote, and the fact that it can and does work

0: fairly well.
1: Yeah.
0: I guess that's the silver lining there, and that's my, you know, puppy dog tails and sunshine optimistic moment for the day here.
1: That's a good way. Be positive.
0: We did get some good things. A lot of folks might argue that working remote and the ability to do that is a negative thing. Mm-hmm. But nonetheless, that's what we've got here. My point is the cancer support community of East Tennessee, I don't care if you're multiple miles away, you can still access them remotely. They've got that set up too, cancersupportet.org. All right. Quick question today. What age did you start feeling your age? For me, it was 39. For Jennifer and Robin, early to mid-40s. Chillbilly says, I knew my age when I chose ibuprofen for the first thing in the morning instead of vodka. That's one heck of a change,
1: wow,
0: man. You go from vodka to ibuprofen, your body's going, wait, the heck is this? Mitzi read that the oldest you'll ever feel in your mind is 26. Your body feels older, though. I mentally, and I don't mean my cognitive abilities. I just mean, to me, I'm still, I guess, 26 in my mind. 36.
2: That's my problem. You still try to do those things, and your body's like,
0: I guess.
2: What are you thinking?
1: I feel like I'm in my 40s as far as like all the things the younger friends that I have go and do. I'm like, ew, no, I'm not going. Y'all go have a good time. I'm not going.
0: Well, and we've talked on here about, you know, so-and-so is going to go ride the roller coaster at Dollywood. I'm like, not me. I don't need that pulled muscle,
1: yeah,
0: or that sore leg or whatever. You're just riding a roller coaster, man. No, you're getting slung all over the place, yeah, and our body can't take that these days. That's how you view it.
2: Sad, right? But true.
1: Oh, there'll be no slinging.
0: I do have here, let me see. I can't find it right now. Let me find this text. I wanted to make sure. Here it is. It's from Barb. Barb says, I think you just diagnosed my weird feeling of a sock stuck between my toes.
2: Possible.
0: But nothing is there. Morton's neuroma, which was my 39-year-old feeling your age thing, that has to be it. Could be, Barb. What I would suggest is that you go get a diagnosis. And if right now all you've got is that feeling of a sock or something stuck between your toe, that's pretty early on, I would think. It's going to get painful if, in fact, it is a Morton's neuroma. I freaked when Robin, that's an episode of Golden Girls.
2: Yes, Dorothy was they were all dancing, but she got hurt and had to have surgery.
0: Morton's neuroma, that's it, man. Tammy says, I had a baby at 40.
1: Ooh. I was 37. I feel that.
0: Oh, really?
1: Yep. Older parent. Yeah, for sure. It does things to
0: 37.
1: You.
0: Shall we just leave it at that?
1: Yes. We should just leave it at that.
2: Just the way she said that. It does things to you.
0: Robin, you can't see the look on her face, but I can. And the look on her face is equal to what she said.
1: Yeah.
0: She had that look in her eyes like, son of a gun, man.
1: Any of these women out there, they're like, uh-huh.
0: You go on, girl. Tammy, I had a baby at 40. Now every time I lift my 40-pound 2-year-old, I definitely feel my age in my back.
1: Oh, I bet.
2: Oh, bless her heart.
0: Veronica says, I still don't feel my age. Mind over matter. I've been trying to do that mind over matter thing with my back.
2: Oh, yeah.
0: And it doesn't
1: work.
0: It's
1: not working. You just talk to your back every morning. Now, back, listen, we're 26.
0: You know what I do?
1: What's that?
0: All right, I got this L4, L5 pinch nerve thing, and we're trying to get it resolved through a variety of ways. And it's been going on for a while now. And here lately, I've been saying mentally to myself as I'm walking, trying to walk upright, trying not to hunch over. It's almost impossible. I just go walk with a purpose. You know, strut. I'm gonna power through this, and it works.
1: Okay.
0: For about 20 seconds.
1: And then
0: suddenly it doesn't work. Oh. I have no purpose remaining. I can't walk with a purpose anymore.
1: I just want to get where I'm going.
0: I do. That's it, man. That's it. Nathan's only 27. Started feeling old when I had kids. Now that they're almost 5 and almost 2, I come home from work and wonder how they're still going. They get an hour of play with me before I tap out. You're 27 and feeling it. Nathan,
1: kids'll wear you out.
0: Buckle up, buddy. Mike says when he hit 40, he was driving and a fuse blew out in his car, so he stuffed his head under the dashboard but couldn't focus really on which fuse had blown. So he scooted the seat all the way back and went back underneath. Still couldn't see. He said, I ran out of adjustment room with the seat. I couldn't get far enough away from the fuse to focus on which one had gone out. And that's when I realized I needed glasses. And it's all been downhill from there. Fear not, Mike. The worst is yet to come, my friend.
1: Where you have some readers like hanging around your neck, on your head. You got readers everywhere in every room.
0: Yeah. I finally just gave up the ghost on the readers and got contacts and some prescription glasses just to wear when I don't want to have my contacts in.
1: I'm still in that mid process where I'm trying to figure out what I need. So,
0: do you need glasses?
1: Oh yeah, I mean definitely.
0: You're doing the reader thing right now.
1: Yeah, readers, and I have like three pairs of prescription glasses, and I hate all of them. And I tried to do the contacts, but I have astigmatism, and then the contacts are different.
0: There we are.
1: And I cannot adjust. I just cannot. So I will figure it out.
0: When you put those contacts in or those glasses on, you walk with a purpose.
1: I walk with a purpose,
0: and it'll work for about 20 seconds, and then it's over. All right. The smoking ban the city of Knoxville will institute inside remaining businesses that allow those over the age of 21 to smoke. That will no longer be the case coming up by January 1st of next year. I want to know what you think about this. Okay, so we'll explain it all. I'll give you my perspective. Started out on this side, ended up on that side. All right. I shall explain it to you. 865-656-8255. It's Yarbro on News Talk 98.7.
3: We're staying mostly dry for this Thursday with spotty showers returning in the afternoon, although coverage will be minimal. Temperatures warm into the mid to upper 80s. From the WVLT First Alert Weather Center, I'm meteorologist Megan Desmal.
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20: 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But I've come to realize that for as good as people are about getting their cardio in, a lot of older folks really don't seem to be doing the recommended amount of strength training or even understand why it's so important. It helps you stay functional and therefore independent for as long as possible. Certified strength and conditioning specialist Dana Santos says a great place to start is not with dumbbells or barbells, but with your body weight, which allows you to build strength while also learning how your body moves and where your limitations exist. 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Once you're comfortable, you can dial up that intensity, but do it slowly, do it carefully. I'm Dr. Sanjay Gupta, helping you live a better life.
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0: 11 o'clock keyword for Bourbon and Beyond, Fray, F-R-A-Y. 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Folks, the Fray is performing at Bourbon and Beyond, but they've got more than 100 musical artists. Big time.
1: Huge show.
0: It's a huge, yeah, I mean, it's a four-day festival. Bourbon and a lot of music, a lot of good times. So Fray, F-R-A-Y, text it to 95819. I had a listener text in to ask if I could give him the word from Phil this morning that he had just after 7 o'clock. And I'm sorry, but I cannot tell you that Misty was the word at 7 o'clock this morning. So my apologies.
2: You know, I think the three of us should go cover the Bourbon Festival.
0: I think we should, too. You want to bring that up to
1: the VIP
0: corporate
1: section yeah, with shade and chairs.
2: There you go.
0: We'll leave you to bring that up to corporate, Robin. So get on that. Fray, F-R-A-Y, brought to you by Sergeant Pepperoni's. Rep the Pep. Thank you, Sergeant Pepperoni's, for the Bourbon and Beyond. One more thing, and then I'll jump into the smoking topic here. Jay sent this in, a friendly reminder for you, Jennifer. Don't forget you bought tickets for the Nate Bargatze show. I don't want you to remember too much down the road that you bought tickets. He's taking a shot at your boy here, folks, because I forgot I had Seinfeld tickets.
1: Yeah, I don't do that.
0: Jennifer will be there.
1: I did have to remind myself it was Thursday, though, with the holiday week. I'm
0: yeah.
1: Like, what day is it?
0: Gosh, I'm still mad I missed the Seinfeld show, and there were two empty seats sitting there.
1: So oh, man. Sorry. No, they were good seats, too.
0: No.
2: Yeah, he said on the air, I want good seats, and that's what you got him.
0: Bye-bye, money.
1: Oh, but thanks for the reminder, bud. I appreciate it.
0: Yeah, thank you. Folks, I hate cigarette smoke as much as anybody. I think smoking is just a nasty, nasty habit. It does nothing for you. The long-term effects, you know what they are. The smell lingers. Your health is impacted. And I avoid smoke wherever possible. And at the same time, I strongly believe in the free market. I believe business owners should have the right to decide whether they allow smoking in their own establishments and whether customers should be free to choose where they spend their money. They smoke in here? I don't want to be a part of that. I'll go to the next establishment. So this is what's playing out in Knoxville right now. The city council this week voted 6-3 to ban indoor smoking in the roughly 15 bars and music venues that still permit it. And this measure will take effect January 1st of next year. Supporters argue it protects bartenders, it protects the servers and the musicians and non-smoking customers from secondhand smoke, which is a proven cause of cancer, heart disease, other serious problems. And then they point out that the more than 13,000 other U.S. cities have already gone smoke-free indoors. Opponents will say the ban strips away personal freedom. It hurts small businesses. They argue that adults should be allowed to make their own choices and that if people don't like the smoke, simply go somewhere else or find another job. This just don't go there argument makes sense on the surface, especially for customers. It's certainly tougher for workers, though, as bartenders and servers in smoky bars can face high levels of secondhand smoke for hours every shift. Job options in the hospitality industry aren't always plentiful, and switching isn't always as simple as walking away. Secondhand smoke has no safe level of exposure, which is why governments treat it more like a workplace safety issue. And as much as I want to come down on the side of this is government overreach, let the bar owners work the free market and do what's best for their business. And that's where I was initially. And then I got to thinking about it and doing so, coming down that this is the free market. Coming down on that side, I think, would be incredibly hypocritical of me. And here's why. I've looked at this motorcycle helmet law from the perspective of if you don't wear a helmet while riding a motorcycle and you have an accident, then you are the one at risk. Typically, no one else is physically injured by your decision to not wear a helmet. And in that scenario, I believe you should have the choice of whether to wear the helmet or not. I think you should. I think you should have the choice, though. So here we are with the smoking ban in Knoxville bars. And again, I'd love to oppose this, and I'd love to claim free market in doing so. But if secondhand smoke is as dangerous as studies have shown it to be, then innocent bystanders could be impacted, not just the smoker. Maybe it's the bartender. Maybe it's the server. Maybe it's the musician. They're all working three jobs just to make ends meet and can't simply go get another job. Should they be exposed to someone else's smoke? In this case, smoking does not just impact the smoker, like the helmet law just impacts, I think, physically, the motorcycle rider. And if you're thinking about the legality of all this, this city's move is legal. Tennessee lawmakers gave local governments the power a few years ago to extend smoking bans to adult-only venues. Still, many people share my concern that smoking is legal for adults, yet government's now telling private business what they can and cannot allow on their own property. Feels like government overreach to some, and I still struggle with this. Studies on similar bans across the country show mixed short-term effects on individual bars, but most find the overall restaurant and bar industry does adapt well with little long-term drop in business. Nashville, by the way, saw no major decline after going smoke-free. And for the record, Americans are moving away from cigarettes all on their own. For the first time ever, the adult smoking rate has fallen below 10%. It's at 9.9%, but it's trending down. E-cigarettes, vaping, part of the reason, of course. But I'd like to also think that we're starting to more and more understand that smoking is a horrible habit for your health. So how do we balance protecting people from a nasty habit with preserving liberty and letting business owners run their places as they see fit? Reasonable people land on different sides of that line, and I want to know, where do you land? 865-656-8255. I want to say it's free market, man. I want to say it's government overreach, but I'd be hypocritical if I did. Now, I know we've already got one phone call on here about the helmet law. We've had that conversation. CJ, you hang on the line, and I'll take your call, but I don't want to talk about the helmet law today, folks. I'm using that as an example, and understand that I said this about the helmet law, that if you choose not to wear a helmet, then physically, most times, you are the only one that's risking anything. Physically, I understand that if you don't wear a helmet and you have a motorcycle crash, your family members have to deal with that mentally and emotionally. I get that. I'm talking strictly physically. That was the word I used. All right, John, get in here and talk to me about the smoking ban that's coming up in January of 2027 in the city of Knoxville. Good morning.
3: Good morning. Thank you for all you do. Hope everything's going well out in Arizona.
0: Thank you. I appreciate that, John, and they are.
3: That's good news. The smoking, you know, if you're a business owner, say me and you own a bar, and we decide we're going to be a smoking bar, does that affect our customer base? Say we buy an existing place and we turn it into a smoking bar, is that going to affect us? Yes, it's going to run people off like me that I don't want to come in there and breathe it. I don't want to go home smelling like an ashtray. So it is going to affect us. Now, if we accept the ban, is it going to hurt us? Most likely not. Those people are still going to come in. They're going to step out just like they do at a restaurant when you're sitting there eating a $200 meal with your family. You get done, you jump up and run us out, smoke leave them sitting there. See it all the time, everywhere.
0: Yeah.
3: So I think they're costing themselves business because I don't go to the karaoke place anymore. I don't go to a couple other places because I don't want to smell it. I don't want to come home smelling like it. And on the helmet thing, it might not affect me and you personally, but it does. Because when they go to the hospital
0: physically,
3: they run up that $1 million bill, we end up paying for that every time we go to the hospital because we have to pay for the people that don't pay.
0: Well, I don't know what those numbers would be, but my point was physically. I agree there is collateral damage on the helmet thing there, but physically, yes. It's not my life that's in danger because my friend, the motorcycle rider, chooses not to wear a helmet.
3: Yes. Right. Until you go to the ER or to a hospital, and you know you see people, you know, talking about how much their bill is. Well, it's because. Well, I worked for the ambulance service for a while, and we collected less than 10% of the calls we ran actually got paid. So that's why instead of being a $150 bill, it's a $700, $800, $1,000 bill for a simple call.
0: Hey, John, buddy, I appreciate
3: you. You've got to pay for those that don't.
0: Thank you, buddy. You have a great day. And it brings up a great point about restaurants. I mean, if we don't want to go to a restaurant or a bar because they smoke inside, we don't do it. I agree with that. And it's going to impact that business. And so far in these cities that have banned smoking completely, it really didn't impact the local bar scenes that had to go, okay, we don't smoke anymore. I just don't like the government overreach, but in this case, there are others who would suffer, and it's those who work there who have to be there. And boy, I debated with myself. I said, don't you dare bring up that helmet law, because if you do... It's going to be a distraction.
1: Mm-hmm.
0: And I did it anyway. Damn it. I'm 59. I can't learn. I knew it. And here we are. Okay, Sam, CJ, Speedwell Joe, Anthony, sit tight. I'll get your phone calls when we get back here on Yarbrough and News Talk 98.7.
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19: A better life with Dr. Sanjay Gupta.
28: How often do you stop to wonder whether you should share something that's revealing, maybe even embarrassing, with a partner, a friend, or even your boss? In her new book called Revealing, The Underrated Power of Oversharing, behavioral scientist Leslie John says doing just that can help you deepen relationships that are vital to your life. We need people to trust us in order to get things like love, friendship, and career success. That's what she told us. When you make yourself vulnerable by revealing something sensitive, it does make other people trust you. In turn, when you ask someone to reveal something about themselves, showing that interest will generally lead someone to like you more. Why? Because people like to be asked about themselves, she says. It also signals that they are discriminating and choosy, but in a good way. I'm Dr. Sanjay Gupta, helping you live a better life.
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0: I'm catching it from all sides on both of the, not even both of these topics. I hope to bring up one topic, but I knew not to bring up the helmet law and make that a comparison. CJ, who's no longer on the line, said last caller stole my thunder. For 6 months of ICU and $1 million Medicare bill, we all pay that. The injury we suffer from stupid helmetless drivers. And I would argue that the helmet, does the helmet, in an incident that's going to lead to, you know what, never mind. I'm telling you, I'm struggling with this smoking ban. I'm struggling with it because I do believe in the free market. And where I'm struggling with this smoking ban that the city of Knoxville City Council will put in place on January 1st of next year is this. Let me find this text real quickly here because I totally agree with this person here. This is Steve in Corriton. Said there's no such thing as secondhand smoke when you're a non-smoker. That's a great point. That's a great point. It's firsthand smoke for you. You're not sucking it down, but you are sucking it down. But I get it. He says the tobacco industry tries to cut your experience in half most of the time. Your cigarette sits in an ashtray burning. What's coming off? The end of that cigarette is not secondhand smoke. It's the same raw smoke that everyone's inhaling. That's a great point, Steve. So this is where I struggle with this. If you are an employee of one of the restaurants or bars, and you have to have that job, and some of you will argue you don't have to have any job. Well, some people do. Just go get another job. It's not always that easy. Now these people are exposed to it. And that's where I come up with the struggle on the free market versus those who say they have to be in this environment and suck in that, quote, secondhand smoke. All right, Sam, set me straight on this.
13: Yeah, I mean, well, you know, they used the same argument about the face mask during lockstep. You were just talking about it, right? You know, so, when it comes to cigarettes, look, we swapped cigarettes for dope, opium, and legal drugs like SSRIs. Big win there, right? I agree. If you don't want to smoke, just don't go to the business. I used to avoid Waffle House for the exact same reason. I didn't like the smoke, and so I just avoided it. And I still avoid it. And the reason why is I think they change for the wrong reason. People should change because they want to, not because they have to. And so I think this ban should be challenged in court by one of the business owners. I mean, the person who should make the choice is the person who owns the business. And if the customer doesn't like the owner's choice, then don't go to the business. I mean, it's that simple.
0: And that's what most of us, you know, if you don't like the smoking, I don't like the smoking. I choose not to go to these businesses. Yep. Casinos are another place where I'm like, is that a smoke-free casino? Because I don't want to go wandering through that stuff. And yeah, I think this is the government saying you can't do something, and then we automatically, and in many cases, rightfully so, get our backs up about that. And I'm just on the fence here about this, man. But what about those folks that are there that have to be there? I know we say we don't have to be there, but some folks do have to have that job. What about them?
13: What about the ones that do want to be there, right? You know, what about them?
0: Well, but that's their choice.
13: Right. Well, or is it? Apparently not anymore. Apparently, if they want to go because it's one of the, 15 businesses? Is that what you said?
0: This is not Knox County, city of Knoxville.
13: Okay. So if they wanted to go to one of those 15 businesses in all of Knoxville that still allows smoking so they could smoke a cigarette and have a beer while they watch the game, apparently it's not their choice anymore, you know. And you know, a lot of people look down on folks that don't follow laws like this, like they're doing something wrong. But you got to remember, in most of these cases, they had nothing to do with these laws being passed. And people don't pass the blame back to the people making the laws. You know, and I think that they're usually the ones most responsible for laws being broken in the first place, right? Because they're the ones that made the law that got broken. But, I mean, that's just a Sam opinion on things, or observation, probably a better word for it.
0: Well, buddy,
13: but, you know, it's like,
0: I love hearing Sam's observation on any topic that we're running through, man. I appreciate you always.
13: Is it not right to place the blame on the people that made the laws for the laws rather than the people?
0: I think we're splitting hairs here. It's an ordinance. It's an ordinance, not a law.
13: But I think it ought to get challenged. I mean, in all seriousness, at this point. I mean, and I don't smoke, for the record. You know, I've never smoked. I've not even had a cigarette. But it's like I respect people's right to do it.
0: Sam. Thank you, buddy. Understand this, though. Tennessee lawmakers in 2022 gave local governments the power to extend smoking bans to adult-only venues. Remember when this passed several years back? And if you allowed smoking, then you could not have anyone under the age of 21 in your business.
2: 21 and up, if you
0: 21 and up, and so you took out the families, and then in 2022, lawmakers said, okay, local governments, you can choose to totally ban smoking if you want to, and that's why a lot of folks think that this ordinance might be challenged, but that it will hold up is because Tennessee lawmakers gave the power back to the local governments. Anthony/Frank, good morning. Where am I wrong?
11: Well, the thing is that you can look at it either way, but constitutional reality is free market, free choice, and businesses that allow smoking, the market will take care of those. If there's not a market, if they can't afford the insurance and stuff like that and can't get employees, they'll go out of business. I think the market will take care of it. Plus, you have cigar lounges and such. And
0: those I think are exempt in this ordinance. I do believe. Robin,
2: they are.
0: Yeah, those cigar lounges and I think some other types of
2: tobacco shops.
0: Okay, they're exempt.
11: You have to look at it at another broader picture, which I always look at the whole picture, the global, maybe even the universal picture. But what about the tobacco companies when they got sued and all this and were banned from advertising, immediately invested the bulk of their money into processed foods? Now, that's where we stand with in tobacco investment when you attack a company. Of course, they deserve to by the manipulation of the chemicals for more addictive, exactly what they have done to the processed food. So my point is, where is the ban on the processed foods to the city government and or the local governments? And I still think the market will take care. And cause and effect, you know, instead of looking for cures for cancer, which trillions of dollars have been donated. The causes are simple, and but they're just not educated. It's all about education and information. And if you know beforehand that you have a smoking bar, but you have a band that you want to see who smokes themselves, you may want to just go on and go on in or not go. But no, you can't be clamping down. You can't violate the individual rights of another over another. And another thing, you know, the spirit.
0: Well, let me ask you about that point. Let me ask you about that point. Hang on. I'm debating with myself right now.
11: It's complex, isn't it?
0: I'm telling you, man, I'm wishy-washy on all of this.
11: Well, that's what we've seen with the illegals. They've elevated them beyond our civil rights.
0: All right, let's stay with smoking in Knoxville if we can.
11: Yeah, well, the thing is, you got to ban the chemicals in the food processing that is ill healthy, which they're doing, and I just think it's a constitutional matter.
0: Yeah, I don't disagree, Anthony/Frank. Thank you, but I don't necessarily disagree with that. I'm Switzerland in this, and I don't think I can be Switzerland in this particular topic. It's a big deal. It's a big topic. It's a government saying you can't do this. And that bothers me. And I promise you, man, I started putting together this topic earlier today saying, no, I got to come out and say this is not right by the government. Then you start reading up on some of these workers who have to have the jobs. And now they're exposed and they don't want to be exposed to the smoke. And I go, well, wait a minute. God, man, I guess I'm impressionable at 59. All right. 865-656-8255. A few more phone calls here. I want to do something called Vince Vision. I think it's something he'll have on his show today. Pretty funny. And we'll do it before we wrap it up. Back on Yarbrough in just a moment.
14: Scattered downpours will clear as we're heading into the afternoon, but then we're starting to see some isolated chances of sprinkles heading into the afternoon and evening time frame. Temperatures will be pretty warm, looking in a range of the mid to upper 80s, and as we head overnight, temperatures drop down to the low 60s. From the WVLT First Alert Weather Center, I'm meteorologist Megan Dusmull.
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28: Making sure your kids get enough sleep. It's one of the most important things you can do for them as a parent, and yet it's often overlooked. Not only does sleep in the early years set the stage for mental and physical health, it also creates the foundation for how one sleeps later in life. That's according to the National Sleep Foundation. Now, that organization recommends 14 to 17 hours a night for newborns, 12 to 15 for infants, 11 to 14 for toddlers, 10 to 13 for preschoolers, and 9 to 11 for school-aged children. When it's age appropriate, start by talking to your kids about why sleep is important. It helps their body grow, helps their brains learn, helps their mood stay steady. Don't underestimate the importance of a routine. You can even narrate what you're doing step by step to help them along the way. I'm Dr. Sanjay Gupta, helping you live a better life.
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0: Frey was the Bourbon and Beyond 11 o'clock keyword. Please text that to 95819. Folks, I'm no longer Switzerland. I am no longer Switzerland on this issue. My first instinct about this smoking ban in Knoxville is that, yeah, we can't have the government interfering with the free market. You want to have adult smoking, you have adult smoking. And then I got to looking at the side about what about the people who work there, and maybe they don't have an opportunity for another job, and they're somewhat forced into that environment where folks are smoking. And then I said, okay, I get that. So this is where I am now. I this is where I started. I've made a full circle here. We don't need the government telling us what we need to do, but I understand why there is some concern with this. But I have made the full circle. I'm back to where I started this morning when I first started kind of researching and typing up this topic. We can't have government sticking their nose in there and telling us what we can do with our businesses as long as it's legal and smoking is legal. Now, having said all this, it's interesting that studies from other cities have shown that when they put these smoking bans in place, that these businesses who are part of the band, and in Knoxville, not the county, but the city, where this ordinance is going to go into place, in Knoxville, there are 15. And studies from other cities have shown that, you know, those businesses really didn't lose a lot of customers, if any. And long term, their business improved. See, that's what we do, man. I love chatting this out with you on the air and via text message as well. And I've come to my conclusion, and there it is. All right, Martin, good morning. Welcome in.
25: Yeah, you're trying to count the dog that never barked, though. You say that they may have increased, but you don't know what it would have been otherwise. These people are just taking jobs that a smoking server should have. Point of fact is, when you let someone else have the heckler's veto over your rights, you'll soon find that you don't have any rights.
0: Yeah, I agree.
25: Now, as for having to have this job, there's a young woman about to go to prison because she obtained drugs and administered them to her boss, Matthew Perry, and he died. But her excuse was, but I really needed this job.
0: Well, I'm not sure how that connects to what we're discussing
25: here.
0: These
25: people who say, oh, I have to have this job, so I'm going to deny you your rights. This woman wasn't even willing to give up illegal activities to keep her job.
0: Well, that's the difference, I'd say. Smoking is not an illegal activity.
25: Right, but you get to choose the circumstances under which you'll work.
0: Yeah,
25: if
0: but
25: you
0: I
25: won't work
0: I,
25: in a smoking environment, go somewhere else. There are right. other jobs.
0: But that this is, I mean, we don't know all the circumstances for all the non-smoking employees who are working. They may not have other options, is what I'm saying. Martin, they may not have other options.
25: They may not. What were her other circumstances?
0: What are the circumstances?
25: Yeah, the young lady, she didn't see any other circumstances. She said, I've got to give him this.
0: Well, see,
25: otherwise, I'll be fine.
0: Martin, thank you, buddy. I appreciate that. I don't see any way, shape, or form that the Matthew Perry connects to this. Yeah, yes, yes. We all have options on where we work for the most part. But if you're working three jobs, maybe you don't. And is that frequently? Probably not. Possibly not. I think it's overreach. I think it's overreach. But I do kind of understand where it's coming from. Doesn't mean that I agree with it or that I approve it any longer. I think it's overreach. Free market. Do what you do. But I see where it's coming from. Okay? Speedwell Joe, I promised we'd get you in here, buddy. Good morning and welcome into Yarbrough. I got a Vince vision I want to do when we get done with Speedwell Joe. Good morning, sir.
2: And I'll talk fast. Good morning. How you doing? Hey,
0: good.
2: Check it out, dude. I think it is a sad state of affairs where you have to have a law to tell people, smokers, to have a little common courtesy. I smoke like a stack, Bob. I smoke a lot of cigarettes. And I don't like the government telling me where I can smoke. I don't really like the government telling me what I can smoke. I've really got a problem with that. But the thing is, man, nobody wants to smell cigarette smoke, and nobody wants to smell it, especially while they're eating. I get that. And you know what? Go outside. Just have a little common courtesy. People are paying to eat a meal. Let them eat it in peace. You know what I mean? Nobody wants to smell that stench.
0: I'm with you, brother.
2: Secondhand smoke, dude, real quick. Secondhand smoke. My father smoked Pall Malls. My mother smoked Kools. I've been smoking for 42 years, Bob. I'm fit as a fiddle, sort of. I can still breathe. I don't know. I don't know why I even went down that road. But
0: I'm with you, Joe. Yeah. I got to run, buddy. I want to do a Vince vision for the first time. I get your point. Thank you much for that. And let's debate this. Let's continue this debate on another edition of Yarbrough, because I want to do a Vince vision. And this is something I did when Bongino hosted the show that followed this one. I would do a Bongino best bet, and it was typically a news story that I was certain Bongino would cover and rant about. And so here we are, the very first edition of Yarby's Vince vision, a story I will be shocked if Vince doesn't cover today. Vince vision, New York State Governor Kathy Hochul. Here she is, a short clip when asked about President Trump calling himself a lifelong New York Knicks basketball fan. All right, it's coming up, folks. It's coming up.
4: I ask him to name the starting lineup from 1993 championship team and see how he does.
0: Governor Hochul said she would ask Trump to name the starting lineup from the 93 championship team and see how he does. Now, she said that as though she thought the Knicks won the title in 93. They didn't. They won it in 73. And now her team is spinning that comment as a gotcha moment meant to test President Trump's knowledge and really expose him as a fake fan. He's attended Knicks games for years. By the way, the Chicago Bulls, led by Michael Jordan, won the title in 93. Michael, B.J. Armstrong, Scottie Pippen, Horace Grant, Bill Cartwright. I'll be shocked if Vince doesn't have that at some point coming up on his show today. We shall see. All right, so you do have the Vince Show at 12:06. Robin's got news in a moment. Jennifer Johnsy, Bob Yarbrough. We will be back tomorrow at 10 here on Yarbrough at News Talk 98.7.
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15: Good morning. It is 11:59. Temperatures at 83 degrees. Partly cloudy skies in Knoxville. I'm Robin Jaffe for News Talk 98.7 WOKI. A flash flood warning issued for north central Cott County has been extended until 2:30 today. Between 3 and 5 inches of rain has fallen, causing several road closures, and it is causing major problems. Sheriff C.J. Ball says several roads in the Bybee and Parrotsville areas are underwater, including State Route 160, Holt Hollow Road, Fowler Grover Road, St. Tide Hollow Road, and Clear Creek Road. First responders are actively working to help stranded residents and officials urging drivers to please stay off the roads. Two Virginia men are facing multiple charges after Knoxville police say they tried to fraudulently buy a Tesla. Investigators say a 22-year-old and 25-year-old attempted to purchase a 2026 Tesla Model S online from the dealership on Montview Road here in Knoxville. Detectives discovered the account was linked to a previous fraud and that the identification did not match. Police arrested the pair Tuesday as they left the dealership after completing paperwork with a fake license. Officials say they drove to Knoxville in another stolen Tesla that was also fraudulently purchased in Maryland. An Iraqi national has been accused of plotting to assassinate the president's daughter, Ivanka Trump, allegedly as revenge for the killing of an Iranian commander 6 years ago.
16: According to a court filing earlier this month, it turns out that alleged terrorists from Iran's notorious security service had pledged to murder first daughter Ivanka Trump, and his plot was actually so advanced he had obtained a blueprint of her $24 million Florida home, according to the New York Post. He also posted a chilling threat on X that translates to, quote, "I say to the Americans, look at this picture and know that neither your palaces nor the Secret Service will protect you. We're currently in the stage of surveillance and analysis. I told you our revenge is a matter of time."
15: The suspect was arrested in Turkey earlier this month before being extradited to the United States. The Justice Department says he has been charged with several other terror plots in Europe and the U.S. Sources telling Fox News the Coast Guard is asking Bahama officials to let a dive team search in new areas for the body of Lynette Hooker.
26: Investigators have been looking at GPS data from Brian Hooker's phone, in which he was using a marine navigation app. That data has pointed them to new areas of interest that have not been searched as of yet. A source tells Fox U.S. authorities plan to focus on an area of the Bahamas Sea of Abaco with waters reaching 25-foot depths. Brian and Lynette were headed back to their sailboat earlier this year when he reportedly said Lynette fell off their dinghy. But Lynette's daughter, Brian's stepdaughter, has raised questions about what happened, saying Brian had anger issues and her mother was an excellent swimmer. Jill Nato, Fox News.
15: Some workers at the Savannah Bananas game in Knoxville say they're dealing with pay problems after a Memorial Day weekend shift. Workers using the InstaWork app reported missing or incorrect hours due to a technical glitch. The company does say that the issue has been fixed. Workers will be fully paid, and the Savannah Bananas say that the corrected times have been submitted with the remaining payments expected within the next couple of days. Knoxville Police Department is getting high marks following a nationwide performance review. The department recently took part in a rapid performance assessment analyzing nearly 7,000 officer interactions that were captured on body cameras in 2025. The review found that 93% of those encounters were rated positive or very positive, with officers showing strong communication and de-escalation skills. Police Chief Paul Noel says the results highlight officer professionalism and will help guide future training. And Tennessee football fans now know kickoff times for the first three games of the season. The Vols open at home September 5th against Furman at 3:30, that game on ESPN+. Tennessee then travels to Georgia Tech at September 12th in a 7 p.m. primetime game on ESPN. And then the Vols will return home September 19th to host Kennesaw State at 7:45 on the SEC Network. All of those games you can hear on our sister stations, one of those, either WIVK or WNML. And just a reminder, that flash flood warning issued for north central Cock County has been extended until 2:30 today, and there is flooding causing several road closures in that area. You can go to our website for more information. Currently 83 degrees, cloudy skies. 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
5: Rising from the heart of the swamp, a beacon of truth is casting its light. 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
6: 844-484-3872, 844-4 the USA. That's the way to join us today. From coast to coast, from sea to shining sea. Glad, as always, to have you join us here on the program. Great to be with you today on a Thursday. Another great day in the United States of America, the 250th anniversary of our country. The president of the United States is busy building things. That's kind of been the whole thing he's done throughout his career, build stuff. And he's building things and fixing things right now for the benefit of the American people. And how is the left responding to it? With wailing and gnashing of teeth. They are freaking out that he is building stuff. In fact, today there is a great piece of news that I wasn't even aware that they were doing this. I guess I knew they were working on fixing all of the fountains in the nation's capital. There are fountains everywhere, and you could be forgiven for not realizing that these fountains existed, that there were actual, at one time, working fountains all over the city, because they've gone so long without functioning. They've just been empty, dry, graffiti-covered, homeless bed operations. You just walk past them and you're like, that's sad. And you don't even, in fact, you're probably spending so much time averting your gaze from the disaster that it's become that you don't realize that the original structure was a fountain. It was designed to cascade water down a beautiful piece of artwork in a way that was pleasing to both the eye and the ear. And for many, many years now, a lot of these fountains have been inoperable. They've been in disrepair. They've been covered in all sorts of awful graffiti placed there by Democrats. And as a result, the city, the nation's capital, had become a sadder place and become, you know, less likely that people would enjoy it or even want to come and visit it. It's just been an utter disgrace. President Trump sees this and he says, I've got to fix it. I've got to fix it. If we're going to make America great again, we should start with the nation's capital. If we can make the nation's capital great again, that's going to go a long way towards uplifting the human spirit. So, and the American spirit. So what do we have? Right outside of Union Station, which I don't know if you know this. If you haven't been to Washington, D.C. before, I highly recommend you visit Union Station right now, because President Trump has made it a much safer place to visit. It is a gorgeous building. It is one of the most beautiful places that the public can get access to and see. It's a wonderful, massive archways right there at the entrance of the building, kind of this grand hall inside that you can enter. It is beautiful. It's a beautiful building. But again, it's another one of these places where the left allowed it to become a place of despair, just needles and homeless people and fentanyl zombies and vagrants screaming curse words at your children as you're trying to quickly get from the Amtrak to your taxi. Just disgusting stuff. In fact, it became so vile and so violent that a lot of the storefronts had emptied out. The Starbucks at one point had to quit. They decided a Starbucks, a place just supposed to serve coffee, they had to end their operations because things were much too violent and much too chaotic for them. And President Trump has been turning all of that around. President Trump, not the Democrats who supposedly run the city. It's been President Trump who's been turning it all around, cleaning it up. And today, right outside Union Station is Columbus Circle. And there's

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1: Brand new afternoon. This afternoon has never been lived before. It's a blank canvas. If you will it so, it can be your masterpiece. Here's how you do the afternoon. Think of three things for which you're grateful, and then do the afternoon with all the joy, wonder, enthusiasm, and gratitude you can muster. Hashtag TYG. Turn it up.

I'll just turn it. Oh, we've got another great giveaway. Oh, somebody's going to be so happy when they go to Bourbon and Beyond. Ooh-wee. Thank you to our partners over at Sergeant Pepperoni's. Rep the pep. Got some nice stuff over at Sergeant Pepperoni's. It's called Bourbon and Beyond, the world's largest bourbon, food, and music festival, Louisville, Kentucky. It'll be in September. More than 100 artists across 15 stages. Ooh-wee. Foo Fighters. Dave Matthews Band. Chris Stapleton. Gary Clark. I want to just go see Gary Clark Jr. and Chris Stapleton. Casey Musgraves. Oh, they're going to be out there. So we've got a key word, one during the 3 o'clock hour and then one at 5 o'clock, and I'm ready to give you the 3 o'clock key word. That word is monsters, M-O-N-S-T-E-R-S, monsters, monsters. Text monsters to 95819. Text monsters to 95819. Text monsters to 95819 for your chance to qualify. Oh, what are you going to get? Oh, I'm glad you asked. We're going to give somebody a 5-night hotel stay, $1,500 cash for your travel, and 2 4-day VIP passes to Bourbon and Beyond. Oh, isn't that sweet? I like that. That's that. We can't sign up for the contest, but boy, oh boy, oh boy, oh boy. So, thank you and welcome to the broadcast. Somebody asked me, I said yesterday I was passionate and I was, you know, talking and I was, you know, you get to run in your mouth for 46 years. You're going to say some stuff, right? And I said I was bored, but I'm going to explain that in just a moment. I'm not like bored. It's just, I'll explain in just a few minutes. Hang on for the description. If you would like to engage me as a human, now the thumbs are active. So you can text me. The thumbs are active. But I want to encourage you to engage me voice to voice. Stay human, people. Stay human. Stay human. We're going to lose the ability to have conversations. Your kids and grandkids don't know how to look each other in the eye and talk to each other. Stay human. Stay human. 656-8255, 1-800-951-8255, 656-TALK, 1-800-951-TALK. Let me say good afternoon to my esteemed colleague, dear friend, producer of this broadcast, Christopher David D. Wayne, a.k.a. Little Daddy, a.k.a. Chalk 2, a.k.a. the Golden Grouch, a.k.a. the trolling controller of this broadcast, a.k.a. Skinny Mini, a.k.a. Hey, you kids, get off my lawn, a.k.a. the Elder Abuser, mama, sweet mama pearls, baby boy.

0: Marion. Marion Marion.
1: Good afternoon, sir.
0: I got something for you, Chris.
2: Yes, sir.
0: I got something for you, baby boy. I was with some friends. I was out in Louisville, overlooking the water, and the mountains are in the background, and we're sitting there, and the birds were singing. And the guy whose home we were at, he said, "Oh, I love the birds." He said, "I put out some hummingbird feeders and all kind of birds." And then we start to hear with intensity these birds singing, right? Mm-hmm. And somebody said, "Well, what kind of bird is that? And have you heard of the Merlin app?"
1: No, I have not.
0: Oh, Chris, this was so crazy. My friend grabbed his phone. He said, "You guys haven't heard of the Merlin app?" He said, "I love listening to and watching birds." So we get into a bird watching conversation. He said, "Man, you got to get the Merlin app." He said, "I'll show you guys right now." Pulls out his phone, opens the Merlin app, sets it on the table and says, "Listen," tells the app to listen. And it immediately pops up and says, "Oh, that's this kind of bird." And he said what he does, he'll sit at his Merlin app out on his deck when he's just sitting out there just writing or meditating or whatever, and it collects all the sounds of all the birds. And when you look back, he said one day he looked down and 47 different birds. And it can read their chirp and tell you exactly what kind of bird it is. I said, "I cannot wait to tell Chris about this."
1: Merlin.
0: Merlin. Merlin bird sounds app or something like that. It's called Merlin, though. I took a note. I said, "I got to take this to my guy."
1: All righty.
0: How are you this afternoon?
1: I am great now.
0: Yeah.
1: Merlin.
0: Did you get that tour?
1: Nope.
0: You know what Lord put on my heart last night? I was a-praying for you.
1: Merlin bird ID.
0: You see it?
1: I think this is it.
0: Yeah.
1: I think that's it. Let's see here. I'm gonna read this thing. Tell me what the...
0: Read it to me.
1: It ain't giving me no prescription.
0: All right. Well,
1: I ain't got no prescription on it.
0: Look into it on your... But the Lord put on my heart last night. I was a praying for you, Chris. Two syllables. Chris. I was a praying for you, brother. And he told me to buy you that tar.
1: Did he really?
0: Yeah, he said, "You tell Chris, you go pick out whatever tar you want." He said, "Brother Halloran, this way you're going to tithe into that young man's life." He told me to tithe into your life.
1: Bless his heart.
0: He said, "Yesterday you went to a talking about joy. You're going to have joy. It's going to be medicine to you. And then you got a friend over here, and he's down in his tars. And you could lift him up. But you're just going to sit over and say, joy, joy, joy. But you're not going to put nothing toward it." He said, "You reach out that young man. You buy that young man a tour."
1: Wow. And what did you say?
0: "You pick it, I pay."
1: What did you say?
0: Pick and pay. Pick and pay.
1: Okay.
0: He said, "Halloran, you going to obey me?"
1: I said, well.
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4: You're already going to find yourself slowing 40 westbound out of town, lining up 640 eastbound ramp to 75 north. Also, still some backup from an earlier wreck. 40 eastbound at 75 northbound through the 40-75 split on up past Watt Road, and still working a fender bender on North Shore Drive at North Shore Hills.
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4: Sherry Bigler, Pete Michaels Traffic.
5: We're staying mostly dry for this Thursday with spotty showers returning in the afternoon, although coverage will be minimal. Temperatures warm into the mid to upper 80s. From the WVLT First Alert Weather Center, I'm meteorologist Megan Desmal.
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0: here in Knoxville when they came. I was up there flapping my arms and dancing around.
1: Is there video?
0: I'm not sure if there's video or not.
1: I bet there is.
0: But I was backstage with Maurice Day and...
1: Morris,
0: whatever his name is, I don't know.
1: Maurice.
0: Is it Morris Day?
1: It's Jackson Day.
0: Morris Day.
1: There you go.
0: And so I was backstage, and I get maybe that's why he's mad, because I'm saying, hey, Maurice, how you doing? Your hair's so sleek. but he was cool. I mean, very nice, very cool. But mental, and trust me, when a person is getting ready to go on stage, that is the absolute wrong time to talk to them about anything. They're about to go to work. So I just said, love your work. You know, just something quick. Appreciate it, Playboy. So he called his guy over and he said, now when we get to this part of the song, we're just going to do this. And they showed us what we were supposed to do when we get to that part of the song. And we got to that part of the song. And they called us up. And I started doing it. And I was a little thick at the time. So I wasn't stage ready. I was not able to continue it for a very long time. So I laughed out of it. Amen? Amen. All the experiences I've had. I was a pip with Gladys Knight.
1: Until they told you to sit down.
0: I was a pip.
1: They said, we got it.
0: On that midnight train to Georgia, living on the midnight train. Gladys cut her eyes at me. She said, neither chicken nor waffles. No soup for you.

0: All right. Sometimes I go silent just to hear the sarcasm in your breathing. You breathe sarcastically.
1: I'm just letting you live, man. I'm just letting you live.
0: You're like, who is this guy? How in the whole world?
1: Just letting you be.
0: I like it because I let people be. Most people are afraid to be themselves. Most people get a script and they read that script. They do. They read that script. All right, so let me address something here. We're going to talk about anything and everything today. Have you ever left a job? Why and what were the conditions? And we'll get to all of that. But yesterday, I was talking about how I want to be remembered and, you know, positivity and all that kind of stuff, because that's really at the core of who I am. And it's what, and the reason I keep bringing this up, because I just want to speak about my truth. But the phone lines are open. I have to reiterate that. I'm not big on this thumb stuff, but you can text it in, but I would be so honored if you would just be human with me and just call me and talk to me. I like to hear the tone of your voice. I like to hear how you think and all that kind of stuff. So if you can, call me, but I'll read your text messages in just a moment. People don't believe me. I'm an independent, and a lot of people don't believe me. It doesn't matter whether you're left or right. You don't believe me, which is fine, because it is unbelievable that anybody would be that way these days. In my mind, when I say independent, and a guy explained this to me the other day, and that's the reason I like to talk to people, and I like to hear what they think and why they think it. And most of the times people just, they like to take a shot, but they don't like to show you how they think, because we're in the age of the meme. We're in the age of owning people. We're in the age of dragging people. We're in the age of getting people told. And you get likes for pithy comments and pithy quotes and stuff like that. And so I understand it. I understand. And in the attention economy, whether you're trying to gather more information, attention for yourself through getting more likes, which is the slot machine dopamine effect, or if you are the owner of the platform and the engineer of the algorithm, it works wonderfully to keep people engaged, to measure their responses, to collect data and to repurpose and sell that data so that you can monetize the emotion. So I get it. I get from a psychological standpoint why that's much more satisfying than thinking or expressing your thoughts. It's easier too. And I understand what the pragmatic business side of it is. And as a capitalist, I get it. So a guy did me the honor, though, of explaining it to me, and I loved it. The guy said, when you say independent, I hear Bernie Sanders. I hear someone who's non-committal. I hear socialism and woke and all that kind of stuff in sheep's clothing. That's what I hear. That may not be what you intend, but quote unquote Bernie Sanders, Angus King, I don't know who else, presents as an independent representative. That's what they're like. And so when you say independent, I don't hear Declaration of Independence, and I don't hear what you hear. To me, the technical definition of independent, and you can look it up. You can Google it right now. You can look it up. One of the definitions is self-governing. So when I say independent, that's what I mean. And that's what I hear. And it's something that I respect in people. Their ability to think for themselves and to govern their own lives. And I believe, maybe rightly or wrongly, I believe that is the predicate of this entire nation. That's the foundation. We started the nation with the Declaration of Independence. They said we have the right to govern ourselves in the manner in which we choose. And we're going to create a governmental system that will secure the God-given rights of life, liberty, pursuit of happiness, and other things. So to me, it is the most glorious thing for a man or a woman to be independent. It impresses me when somebody goes, yeah, I'm a part of this group or I'm a part of that group. But, you know, I really think deeply about things, and the positions that I have and that I hold and that I hold dear, I thought myself here. And this is how I thought myself here. I love that. I love the notion of it. I love the notion of you getting some information, some data, life experience, you looking at something and going, I've analyzed this myself. I don't agree with that. And, oh, the beautiful part of it. And the beautiful part of it when you go, and here's why I don't agree with it. And when a person can lay out a beautiful argument or present their ideas and say, this is why I disagree. This is why I think you should consider the way I look at it. To me, that is, I love it. Even if the argument is against what I believe, I love the fact that a person holds the right to think that for themselves. Now, that's what I mean when I say independent. That's what I mean. So that's the predicate. That's the setup. So now, after the break, I'm going to talk about yesterday when I said I was bored. I'm going to tell you why. Here's what I think. Here's why I think it. 331.
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6: Don't see any interstate lanes blocked at this time, but you are still seeing some backup from an earlier wreck on 40 eastbound and 75 northbound up through the 40-75 split out of Loudoun County. You're lining up now, 40 westbound out of town, really lining up on North Shore Drive at Ebenezer, and a couple light cycle delays on Emory Road at I-75.
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6: Sherry Bigler, Pete Michaels Traffic.
8: We're staying mostly dry for this Thursday with spotty showers returning in the afternoon, although coverage will be minimal. Temperatures warm into the mid to upper 80s. From the WVLT First Alert Weather Center, I'm meteorologist Megan Desmal.
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13: How often do you stop to wonder whether you should share something that's revealing, maybe even embarrassing, with a partner, a friend, or even your boss? In her new book called Revealing, The Underrated Power of Oversharing, behavioral scientist Leslie John says doing just that can help you deepen relationships that are vital to your life. We need people to trust us in order to get things like love, friendship, and career success. That's what she told us. When you make yourself vulnerable by revealing something sensitive, it does make other people trust you. In turn, when you ask someone to reveal something about themselves, showing that interest will generally lead someone to like you more. Why? Because people like to be asked about themselves, she says. It also signals that they are discriminating and choosy, but in a good way. I'm Dr. Sanjay Gupta, helping you live a better life.
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18: 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Friday. I mean, do we need to say any more? Well, we will. Because Tennessee is playing ball with bats, and we'll have Tyler Ivins talking about that and more. And another chance to go to Bourbon and Beyond. We'll start at 6 with all the usual suspects. The Phil Show, News Talk 98.7 WOKI.
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22: Oh. Chris, that bass player is playing one note.
23: Yes, sir, he is.
22: Yeah, he is.

0: Sing us for a minute, Chris. Going back home. Oh, I love it. I love it. I love it. All right, 3:36 on the Triple H Radio Experience. Stay with me for just a moment. At this point in my career, I'm not looking for likes. I'm looking for thinkers. I think the world of you. I don't think the world of you because you agree with you. I'm different than every other talk show host in America because I don't respect you because you agree with me. I respect you because you think for yourself. And if you know how to think for yourself, that is going to stand you in good stead in a world that is rapidly trying to suppress and eradicate thinking. You don't have to believe me now. But they're trying to suppress and eradicate thinking. It doesn't matter which party you come from. It doesn't matter which end of the political spectrum that you receive your sustenance on. That doesn't matter. Trust me when I tell you. The more you think for yourself, the more uneasy it makes the people who have decided that they are going to always think for you. It undermines their power. So, why did I say I was bored? And I was thinking about it the other day. My soul is crying out for people who have the gravitas, the respect, the dignity to go, hey, I don't agree with you, Halloran, on that, but here's why. This is my story. This is how I got here. For the back and forth of, yeah, but have you considered this? My intellect wants to be stimulated by people who converse, who think. I love to see how people think. And what's boring about the state of play in America now is there are only two answers to every question. Only two answers. If you are over on this side, whatever the issue is, you have to answer with this answer and this answer alone. Period. If you're over on that side, the answer is always whatever disagrees with them over there, this is the answer. We're going to give it to you in a talking point. That's the only thing that you can think, and that's the only answer there is. Black, white, red, blue. Nothing, just nothing. Go outside, I look at beautiful flowers. You take the primary colors and you mix them together and you get all these different hues. I remember when I was a little kid, the first box of crayons that I got had eight crayons in it. Eight crayons. And you just use those colors. The black crayon, the white crayon got worn down a lot. Some didn't get used. Then I remember when I got a box of 12. Then I got the box of 24. Then I got the 48. And then I got the big box. I think it was, what was it in the big box? Was it 120 something? I don't know. But I remember it had a sharpener in the back. You could sharpen your crayons. Those of you that are younger, look up crayons. They were the rage at one point. And I remember just being fascinated by all the different colors. In my big box of crayons, I remember the first time that I used periwinkle blue. I was thrilled to see all the variety of colors and the things that I could make. I'm a kid that was raised on Legos and Lincoln Logs and Erector sets, and a bunch of parts were thrown in the middle of the table, and you would just imagine what it could be. And the more different colors and shapes and whatever you could conjure, your imagination could be excited. And I remember I couldn't wait to get to the blank page to imagine something new. I remember taking tests in school, and I remember there was nothing like a test that was a little bit harder than I was ready for, and you had to think a little bit. And I remember when I fell in love with having to think, and I remember the first equation that I remember working was the ideal gas equation. And so we were given these problems, and we were given the ideal gas equation, and you had to solve for whatever it was. And I remember how it was just fascinating to use my mind and to think and to solve. And I remember falling in love with learning and growing and challenging ideas. And I loved it. I loved it. I loved it. I still love it. If you told me right now, Halloran, I'm going to give you two crayons, a black one and a white one, I would still make something. I would still make something. But if you give me a black crayon and a white crayon and a white sheet of paper, now I only have one crayon that makes a difference. If you give me a black crayon and a white crayon and you give me a black sheet of construction paper, now I only have one crayon that can make a difference. I'm bored because we've reduced ourselves to only two answers to every issue. Here's the issue. You're either red or blue. You're either liberal or conservative. This is what liberals think about the issue, period. This is what conservatives think about the issue, period. These thoughts have been assigned to you as members of the group. Don't you dare think anything other than what we tell you it is. For fear of excommunication. But I want to use the periwinkle blue crayon. Don't you? I will slap the living daylights out of you. You better put down those other crayons. We don't do that. That's boring to me. If I had to live a life where there are only two answers to every question, we're done. What is thought for then? Turn it all over to the computers then. Turn it all over to the computers. Right? There should be no problems in marriage, ladies and gentlemen. There should be no problem. Some of you have problems because you try to think for yourself. If you would just adopt the philosophy, there are only two answers to a question. My answer, your answer, and you better agree with mine. We're done. I don't even know what we're sending kids to school for. I don't know what the point of learning anything is. If you could never imagine something else, the entire United States of America, the entirety of it, rest on somebody going, yeah, but I don't agree with that. The whole thing. The entire thing. Every invention that was ever made because somebody said, yeah, but what if we did this another way? Every single invention. There must be a different way to do this. We could turn this ground over if we, instead of walking behind it, we could make a plow and it would turn the earth and it would, you think something new. You have an idea. You test it in the marketplace. You go back and forth. You get curious about something. You go, no, there's no way in the world somebody would just get in the car with a stranger and go somewhere and that you could press a button on your phone and the person would just show up and they would have good manners and they'd take you wherever you want to go. Nobody would ever do that. No, they might. Yeah, they might. Nah, but that would be uber stupid. Or it would be uber.
1: Your biggest interstate slowdowns right now are going to be 40 eastbound past Cedar Bluff, 40 eastbound, 75 northbound through the 40-75 split out of Loudoun County. You are slowing 640 eastbound ramp to 75 north and eastbound out across the Holston River Bridge. You've got to back up both directions, possible fender bender on North Shore Drive near Ebenezer.
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1: Sherry Bigler, Pete Michaels Traffic.
3: A warm and muggy afternoon will give way to a partly cloudy sky. Lows around 65, back up around 85 on Friday. I'm Chief Meteorologist Spencer Denton from the WVLT First Alert Weather Center.
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10: How often do you stop to wonder whether you should share something that's revealing, maybe even embarrassing, with a partner, a friend, or even your boss? In her new book called Revealing, The Underrated Power of Oversharing, behavioral scientist Leslie John says doing just that can help you deepen relationships that are vital to your life. We need people to trust us in order to get things like love, friendship, and career success. That's what she told us. When you make yourself vulnerable by revealing something sensitive, it does make other people trust you. In turn, when you ask someone to reveal something about themselves, showing that interest will generally lead someone to like you more. Why? Because people like to be asked about themselves, she says. It also signals that they are discriminating and choosy, but in a good way. I'm Dr. Sanjay Gupta, helping you live a better life.
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0: That's why I'm bored. Because there's only two answers to every question. You can't, there's no wiggle room. It's just, if a person disagrees with you, you call them a name, and you will not hear any of the rationale or reasoning behind why they feel the way they feel, why they think what they think, how they thought themselves there. And if it's outside of whatever box you've climbed into or that you were kidnapped and forced into, that's all you get to think for the rest of your life. All the answers are preset. There's no periwinkle blue crayon. It just doesn't exist. That's boring to me. I think one of the things I dig about writing music every day is there are 12 notes. Just 12 notes. There are only 26 letters in the alphabet. But writers sit down with those 26 letters, those basic principles, and they rearrange them and they put them together in different ways to create something new, something novel, something different. We've made the assumption with the advance of computers and technology that speed trumps creativity. That because a computer brain can think it instantaneously, we'll just go with whatever it thinks. Instead of going, that may not be better, it may just be faster. The interesting thing is, the whole of the Earth in this solar system, this planet Earth, it is rotating at a specific speed within a system. And it's not speeding up. It's content to move at the pace that it moves at, with all of its beauty and whatever. I don't think, because something can outthink us when it comes to speed, that it means we should stop thinking. Sometimes slow, deliberate thought is still good, and it's very human. And that's what I crave is for. I don't care if you agree with me. That's immaterial to me. That it's not fascinating. It is not my desire. It's not my aim. It's not my goal. But boy, do I love it. And I think you will too. The day you realize you have the freedom to think through things for yourself, draw your own conclusions, be independent, meaning self-governing, you could be conservative and independent. You could be liberal and independent. Or better yet, you could be independent and conservative, or independent and liberal, or independent and anything in between, or independent of all of it. It simply means self-governing. It simply means you think for yourself. It simply means you don't turn into the keys to your intelligence when you decide that you agree with a group of people or a philosophy. Humanity is going to lose the essence of its greatness if it stops being creative and it stops thinking. And there are forces out there that are perfectly content to see you in that position. You are far more manageable. You are far more manipulatable if you stop doing that nasty, dirty thing called thinking. That's why I'm bored. You hear somebody say one thing and then you go, oh, you're a bop, cut off, don't want to hear anything else you have to say. Instead of going, tell me how you got there. Tell me why. I've spent my life interviewing people. It's been fascinating. I've met all sorts of people. And the whys, have been maybe 10x in terms of as exciting as the what. Somebody says, I believe in this. Why? I remember one time this guy told me about a journey that he took, experiences that he had that led him to being a Buddhist. I'm a Christian. But he told me about his journey to Buddhism. And when he laid out where he had been, what he had experienced, what happened to him, A plus B plus C plus D plus E, I could see why, for him, he ended up where he was. I could then see why the things that I was suggesting to him or that I was talking about did not resonate with him, because his mindset was totally different. The common ground of conversation was going to have to be something a little bit different. But if I don't know your why, and all you tell me is your what, how do we get to the place where we can talk and have conversation and you leave the moment going, man, that made me think. Man, that made me think like I want to reconsider what I believe. It made me think like I believe what I believe even more. I really want to get into why I believe this. I want to do deeper research. I want to know a little bit more about this. I want to explore this. In fact, I'm really passionate about it now. Life is boring if you stop thinking. It just is. Don't stop thinking, folks.
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10: We've talked a lot about measles over the past year, but mumps has largely flown under the radar, even though it's been making a bit of a comeback as well. That's because fewer people are getting the MMR vaccine, which stands for measles, mumps, and rubella. The vaccine's been around for decades. It is effective. It is safe. What makes mumps outbreaks difficult to contain is that symptoms usually don't appear for 2 to 3 weeks after someone's been exposed, and that can make it hard to pin down where that exposure took place. And someone who is infected can transmit the virus to someone else before they are symptomatic. If you get sick, which could manifest like a run-of-the-mill respiratory virus or the telltale swelling of your cheeks and jaw, all you can really do at that point is to treat the symptoms and also isolate yourself so you don't infect anyone else. I'm Dr. Sanjay Gupta, helping you live a better life.
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25: Deal or no deal? I'm Lisa Brady, Fox News. Treasury Secretary Scott Bessent, leading a White House briefing, did not confirm what's in a memorandum of understanding reported between the U.S. and Iran.
26: Everything depends on what the president wants to do, and President Trump is not going to make a bad deal for the American people.
25: The framework reportedly includes a 60-day ceasefire extension, reopening the Strait of Hormuz, and ending a U.S. blockade while launching nuclear talks. But no word on when or if President Trump will sign off on it. Bessent also would not confirm whether sanctions relief will be on the table. Just getting reports, a man is accused of plotting to kill Erica Kirk, who became CEO of Turning Point USA after her husband, Charlie Kirk was killed.
1: News stations in Texas report Jacob Wensky of San Antonio was arrested earlier today and now faces two felony counts for making terrorist threats against Erica Kirk and TPUSA's upcoming women's leadership event in that city. According to local reports, San Antonio police were alerted to Wensky after he allegedly commented on social media, quote, "I know exactly where to bomb."
25: Fox's Alicia Acuna in Denver. The suspect also reportedly sending threatening emails targeting Erica Kirk, Turning Point events, and Christian nationalists. Turning Point says it won't be silenced by threats. Also, just getting confirmation of a swatting incident at the home of a Supreme Court justice. Amy Coney Barrett, police in Fairfax County, Virginia, say responding officers coordinated with Supreme Court police last night and quickly determined the call was fake. And in Austria, a man just convicted of planning to attack Taylor Swift concerts nearly 2 years ago. The 21-year-old sentenced to 15 years in prison. Another record day on Wall Street, the Dow up 25 points at the bell. 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
25: The L.A. mayor gets a big endorsement in her bid for re-election just days before a key vote.
34: California Governor Gavin Newsom formally backing Los Angeles Mayor Karen Bass for re-election, explaining in a statement her work has made the entire state stronger with an 18% decline in homelessness. Historic drops in violent crime, boosting film production in L.A. and protecting our communities against ICE. Bass responding by saying Governor Newsom has been a partner for Los Angeles at every turn. Former Vice President Kamala Harris also recently endorsing the incumbent mayor. Bass faces a highly competitive field of 13 challengers, including city council member Nithya Raman and former reality TV star Spencer Pratt. Kristen Goodwin, Fox News.
25: In addition to those 14 candidates for mayor on Tuesday's ballot, there are 61 candidates for governor, with the top two advancing to November. In the mayor's race, though, a runoff only happens if no one gets more than 50% of the vote. A Democrat who's been talked about as a potential presidential candidate says she's not running in 2028, at least.
35: Michigan Governor Gretchen Whitmer can't run for re-election this year. It's a two-term limit. As for what comes next,
36: there will be a robust group of people running for president. I will not be one of them in 2028. I could tell you that.
35: Governor Whitmer at the Mackinac Policy Conference. She says, "I want to do good work, but I'm also looking forward to taking a little bit of a break and thinking about it, not jumping right into something." She was talked about as a possible Democratic Party presidential nominee in 2024 and was considered as President Biden's running mate in 2020. Chris Foster, Fox News.
25: Just getting a report, the NBA has approved sweeping changes to the draft lottery. A source telling the Associated Press it'll strip the teams with the worst records from receiving the best odds of winning the number one pick. Recapping stocks, more record closes for the Dow, the S&P, and the NASDAQ. The NASDAQ, the biggest gainer, up 242 points. And Lisa Brady, this is Fox News.
37: You're continuing to line up now. 40 westbound out of town, westbound past Pellissippi and Cedar Bluff, eastbound past Campbell Station, and eastbound past Cedar Bluff. Heavy volume southbound down across the Stallway Bridge, working a Blount County wreck on Highway 321 at the 129 bypass, and one on Middlebrook Pike at Lakebrook Drive.
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5: A warm and muggy afternoon will give way to a partly cloudy sky overnight, lows dropping into the low to mid 60s. Look for highs back in the mid 80s on Friday with a mix of sun and clouds, maybe a stray downpour. Rain chances return Friday night. Get the latest forecast anytime on the WVLT First Alert Weather app. I'm Chief Meteorologist Spencer Denton from the WVLT First Alert Weather Center.
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0: text messages. Chris Burt and Dr. M both sent you links to that Merlin app.
1: Oh, sweet. Okay, yeah. I need to see it to make sure that I'm going to get the right one. Let me go to...
0: Yeah, they sent you... Chris had a great comment when I was trying to say Morris Day, and I call him Maurice Day. He said, "Can't name drop if you can't pronounce the name." That is fantastic. That's good comedy right there, Chris. Well done, sir. Well done. Love it. I love it. I love it. I love it. Let's see what Byron says right here. Love the show, by the way. Thank you, Byron. Let's see what we got over here. I don't know what that means. Let's see, Sam. If you gave me a piece of paper and two crayons, I'd probably make a paper airplane. Wad up the plane and pay, fetch with the pet. Let's get to some phone calls. I just think, for me, independent just simply means self-governing. I'm never giving up the ability to think for myself. I'm never going to fit in anywhere where the requirement is, hand me your intellect. Hand me your ability to think for yourself. You're done. We'll do all the thinking for you. I'm never joining that group. I'm never going to be happy there. And I don't want to be, and neither should you. But I'm telling you, people want you not to think. I would rather be, I like people who are respectful. You can disagree with me, just be respectful. We can go back and forth and get hot, but let's just respect each other. That's all I ask. I would much prefer, though, to have you disagree with me, like really disagree with me, but it be the product of you thinking for yourself, than for you to agree with me just and not know why. You love me as a professor. You might not like me at first because I would challenge you to think all the time. But then later you'd be like, man, he was a great professor. He got me thinking. And getting me thinking got me free. That's me. All right, let's get to some of your phone calls. Let's get human here for a minute. Sam, welcome to the broadcast, 410.
2: Thank you for taking my call and my text, I guess. How are you doing?
0: I'm good, sir. How are you?
2: Pretty good.
0: Sam, let me say something to you right off the rip. We've disagreed on a lot of stuff. I mean, a lot.
2: Yeah.
0: We agreed on some things.
2: We've agreed on a lot, too.
0: But yeah. I've always kind of, you said some crazy stuff, but I at least respected the fact that A, you were typically respectful, B, you were thinking for yourself. So, well, how'd you get here? You go, well, I read this, I watched this, I did this, I've come to this. So anyway, thanks for joining the fray.
2: One of the things that frustrates me is sometimes I'll say crazy stuff, and then the crazy stuff winds up being right. And the thing is, I don't want it to be.
0: Right, right. That's interesting.
2: A catch on that. But no, you're a lot closer to an actual truth, I think, than you may even realize. One of the books I read, and you're probably never going to hear a much nerdier thing than this on your show ever, is Noah Webster's 1828 Dictionary. You probably not had any caller suggest you read a dictionary before.
0: But you know who always had a dictionary and made me read the dictionary? Always had an unabridged. He always had an unabridged Webster's dictionary in his office, and he wanted me to constantly read and learn words all the time.
2: There's a key difference, though, in the original Noah Webster's dictionary, though. The 1828 version is the only one that Noah Webster did.

0: And one of the things he observed, and tell me how appropriate to the times this is, where people were trying to change the definition of words for the sake of politics. And so whenever he wrote a definition of a word in his dictionary, where possible, he based it upon the definitions in the 1611 Bible or the Constitution or the Declaration of Independence, because he wanted to preserve the meaning of those documents. He didn't want to let people try to change these meanings of words over time. So guess what his definition of independent is?
1: What is his definition?
0: Not dependent, not subject to the control of others, not subordinate. God is the only being who is perfectly independent.
1: That's interesting.
0: That's his definition.
1: That is interesting. Read that definition again.
0: And I got a couple more things too, but it's not dependent, not subject to the control of others, not subordinate. God is the only being who is perfectly independent.
1: Interesting.
0: Yeah. So another thing I was thinking of while you were talking was, do you remember Twilight Zone?
1: I do.
0: They had an episode called The Obsolete Man. Do you know where I'm going with this by any chance?
1: Yes, we continue.
0: Yeah. Okay, so Mr. Wadsworth was a librarian, and he was declared obsolete by the government for that reason. And at trial, he argued you can't destroy truth by burning pages, and the government argued that words have no substance or dimension, therefore they are useless. You know, and so you're sitting here and talking about, you know, like how thinking for yourself are trying to obsolete it, basically. And it's like the Twilight.
1: I am going to look up that episode and watch that. That's a fascinating premise, the obsolete man. I'm going to look that up. Sam, thanks for sharing that with me. More of your phone calls coming up, 656-8255, 1-800-951-8255, Triple H Radio Experience.
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9: Still busy with a couple of wrecks. We've got one on Middlebrook Pike at Lakebrook Drive and in Blount County Highway 321 at the 129 bypass. Other big delays include southbound down across the Subway Bridge on Edgemore Road, Kingston Pike through Farragut, and still coming through the 4075 split out of Loudoun County.
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9: Sherry Bigler, Pete Michaels Traffic.
11: A warm and muggy afternoon will give way to a partly cloudy sky, lows around 65, back up around 85 on Friday. I'm Chief Meteorologist Spencer Denton from the WVLT First Alert Weather Center.
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15: 20 years ago, the average attention span was about 2.5 minutes. Today, it's just 47 seconds. Pretty disconcerting. That's according to new research out of UC Irvine. But really, this isn't our fault, at least not entirely. We can blame technology and the world around us. 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I'm Dr. Sanjay Gupta, helping you live a better life.
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0: boogieing so much. I mean boogieing till you can't boogie anymore.
1: Yeah, I do that every weekend.
0: That's some boogieing right there.
1: That's right.
0: All right, back to your phone calls. Kia. Kia, welcome to the Triple H Radio Experience.
2: Hello, I'm bored. How are you?
0: I am well, taking it one day at a time.
2: There you go. You know, you said you were Christian.
0: Mm-hmm.
2: And God says that you aren't supposed to know things until it's your time to know them. We are to always be learning. And yes, there's only two types of people in the world, good and bad. Yes, we are led by what we read, what we see. And I liked Sam's statements before. Very good. What he read out of the Webster Dictionary. And love is harder, loving is harder than any kind of hate. Hate is easy.
0: Yeah, that's true.
2: So,
0: do you think that God, so freedom would be antithetical to, let me see if I can frame this right. If God only wants you to think one or two things, why then would you be given freedom? One. Two, why would America have been established selling the notion of freedom if that's not really what God intended, a certain amount of creative freedom? Because you literally have the freedom to say no to God. You do have that freedom. The consequence of that is profound, but you do have that freedom. You have free, well, there's a whole argument about free will and that kind of thing, but you do have, within the scope of faith, freedom. So why would...
2: See, that's why as Christians, our God, Jesus, our Savior, came back and died for... All it didn't matter. Everybody's sin.
0: Right. Can we pause for just 5 seconds here, though? Kia, you see what's happening between us right now? This is not boring to me. I'm loving this. I love this right here. We're having an actual human exchange. Please continue.
2: See, that's just it. We are to argue and we are to see things differently. And like you said, we need to be respectful. That's what makes me so angry at, well, see, there I go. I shouldn't be getting angry, but I do. I get angry at both sides because neither one seemed to be listening. And I was the youngest of seven.
0: Ooh.
2: Three on the red, three Ooh. On the blue.
0: Ooh.
2: Yeah, and I listened to all sides. Each one of them thought that I was the other. And I'm sitting there going, yeah, I'm the decider.
0: But Kia, you do remember those dynamic family conversations. Oh, and you go back and forth, and then you'd sit down to the table together. You're mad at me for this week, and then next week we make up, and then we are all part of one family. You belong
2: exactly.
0: to me. And if something goes down,
2: exactly.
0: I'm going to ride for you.
2: Exactly.
0: Yeah.
2: But now we don't have that, and it's so sad. I mean, I've got some blue in my family that have turned completely against the ones that are red, and vice versa. And it's like, really? Truly? I cannot believe that.
0: Yeah.
2: Because you all have the same, you know, my dad would say it's the same blood mixture. And it's like, really? Because it was my daddy that said, out of however billions of people we had at the time, that there was only seven of us that had the same blood mixture, and it was me and my brothers and sisters.
0: Wow.
2: Everybody else was different.
0: Wow. What was his name?
2: And his name was Burtis Neal.
0: You loved him?
2: And he taught, oh, honey, I loved him even though he was pure human and had many faults.
0: Yeah, this is what I'm talking about. The capacity to go, I see your warts. I see your wrinkles. I see that you're super human. And I still love you. I choose you.
2: Exactly.
0: Huh.
2: And he was an electrician, a Baptist minister. And he you know, there was always lessons about everything.
0: Yeah.
2: but he had me to think for myself.
0: Yeah. Yeah.
2: And he told me that there was only one thing that I could always count on, and this wasn't God, because God's always there, but the one thing that's human that I could count on, change.
0: Yeah. Yeah. And when you when you don't, let me see, I'll try to say this right. People who believe that nothing's going to change are perpetually disappointed with life. People who believe that things are always going to be changed, that things are always going to change, are always ready to pivot. That doesn't mean change your moral structure, but they're ready to pivot to deal with the ultimate inevitability that there will be change. You're going to change as a human being. The way that the essence of who I am as a human being is still the same, but the 60-year-old or 61-year-old me is radically different than the 21-year-old me. Oh, the life experience between 21 and 61? Oh, my God. Oh.
2: Exactly.
0: Oh. Kia, thanks for the call.
2: Thank you.
0: That's it, folks. Did you? Oh, that was so good. That just to talk with somebody, I'm going to give you an example of a moral dilemma that I had. This was the moral dilemma. I've been on the radio a long time. We've talked about a lot of topics. Here was the issue. The issue at play was welfare. There was a time in talk radio where welfare was the big issue. All these conversations about welfare moms and people on welfare and gaming the welfare system, and we got to get people off welfare and, you know, all that kind of stuff, and that the entitlement programs of America were destroying America. And by the way, with all due respect, when you take away a person's incentive, when you suggest to a person that the country in which you live, you would never be able to prosper here. So I'll tell you what, we're just going to put you on the government because you will never prosper here. You don't have the capacity, or maybe even more sinister, we don't want you to. We'd rather cage you and hold you where you are and keep you out of our way. But the conversation was about welfare. And the conservative sentiment was anti-welfare. Absolutely. We should get rid of all welfare programs altogether. They were no good. They ruined people's lives. They ruined their incentives, all of those different things. We're having a dynamic conversation about it. Now, I was raised in a home where you didn't look for handouts, but I've had family members that have needed welfare. And when we come back, I'm going to tell you a story about something that happened and the conversation that followed that I found interesting. And I just wanted to talk it through, but it was hard to talk it through. 429 on the Triple H Radio Experience.
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4: We're seeing the volume continuing to build, 40 westbound out of town, both directions between Cedar Bluff and Level Road, and eastbound through the 40-75 split and on up past the truck scales. You're also continuing to line up on Kingston Pike through Farragut, North Shore Drive through Rocky Hill, and North Shore at Kingston Pike. Come face-to-face with a shark at Ripley's Aquarium, test your courage in a haunted house, or explore the world's most bizarre mysteries. Ripley's attractions are waiting for you in Gatlinburg. Sherry Bigler, Pete Michaels Traffic.
5: A warm and muggy afternoon will give way to a partly cloudy sky. Lows around 65, back up around 85 on Friday. I'm Chief Meteorologist Spencer Denton from the WVLT First Alert Weather Center.
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17: People have started using AI for all sorts of things, but I cannot think of an area where the stakes are higher than your health. First of all, I'll tell you this. I know doctors who have cracked some seemingly impossible cases with the help of AI, so it can be a powerful tool. But AI can also hallucinate, provide bad advice, and be just as confident when it does that. If you do decide to plug any personal medical information into one of these chatbots, you should know that while the companies that created them have robust privacy protections in place, they are not bound by HIPAA, like your healthcare provider is. Whatever the advice presented to you, take it with a degree of healthy skepticism. Always get a second opinion. And remember, if you ever experience concerning symptoms, skip the AI consult and head straight to the ER. I'm Dr. Sanjay Gupta, helping you live a better life.
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20: 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I mean, do we need to say any more? Well, we will. Because Tennessee is playing ball with bats. And we'll have Tyler Ivins talking about that and more. And another chance to go to Bourbon and Beyond. 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

0: Joe from the text line. Did you see his message to you, Chris?
1: I have not, no.
0: He said, Chris, do you agree? Boogie Oogie Oogie takes my mind back to Bell Bottoms Fry Boots, and you'll have to read the rest yourself.

0: very funny man, Joe. Very funny man, but you are very true.
1: Joe.
0: It's true, no?
1: With the Don King reference.
0: Yes.
1: My man.
0: Yes. Oh, I got some fry boots. Some nice ones. So here's what happened. So we were talking about welfare. The conservative position was all welfare is bad. Let's get it out of here. These people are gaming the system, blah, blah, blah. And I was raised like nobody owes you a handout. You don't need to be on welfare. If you are able-bodied, go get it. If you got to work two jobs, three jobs, whatever that is, you provide for yourself and you provide for those for whom you are responsible. But there should be a safety net. And that safety net should be a soft place to land, but not a hammock in which to dwell. So that was my position. Nope, we don't need any kind of welfare, blah, blah, blah. So we're having this passionate conversation. And at that point, it wasn't the phrase that was used was not woke. It was bleeding heart. Tree-hugging liberal. Bleeding heart. Tree-hugging liberal. Anybody remember this? I do. I was here. So, I remember that show was on a Friday. And on Sunday, I was at a church. And they were having their missions conference. Very conservative church. Here in East Tennessee, that shall remain nameless, but very conservative. And they were having their missions conference. And the text in the Bible that they were using was the one who says, if you love me, you take care of the widowed and the fatherless and the, you know, whatever. And it was all about giving and being a giving culture. And then they were taking donations and asking people to adopt people who were down on their luck and to give them food and to seek to help them. And I'm sitting here, I'm going, okay, now a person's in need. They don't have a job. They got these kids. So the church is going to pay their rent. We're going to give them a box of food, or we're going to give them, take them to the food, or we're going to provide food. We're going to have child care for them. It was a whole thing. And I was like, that's welfare. Do we have bleeding hearts today? So I'm back on the air Monday, right? And I'm like, folks, I'm not trying to be funny at all. I'm not trying to be funny at all. If you say the government shouldn't give anybody anything, these people are on the dole, they're just, and then the same person gets the same amount or more from people from church, you don't politically believe in welfare, but spiritually you believe in welfare. What is that? Phone lines light up. That's not the same, blah, blah, blah. And we had a conversation about it. Now, here's where I landed. People do believe in welfare. The argument was not about whether or not you should show compassion to your neighbor. Not at all. That wasn't the argument. The argument was who was best suited to do it. Was it government or was it the community? Or should it be a collaboration between both? Or should the government do it so that it is not, I use a small t in air quotes, tainted by religion? If you're not of my faith, I'm not going to help you, whatever. Dynamic conversation. But the nuance of the discussion was, we do believe in helping people. We do. The political rhetoric says, is black and white, draws a line that says anybody that's on welfare deserves nothing. They're a dole on the system. And these welfare mothers pushing these shopping carts full of food, and they're eating steak and lobster on the government dole. That was an ugly thing. And then you go up into Appalachia and you find the same level of poverty and the same level of need as in the inner city. And you're giving away food there. And those people are on welfare and these people are on welfare. And the thing that they share in common is twofold. One, there is a need. There is a need. Right? There is a need. We agree that there is a need. There is a need. The question is, how do you fill that need? Who should fill that need? Not whether or not people should be helped. It's how. It's how. So it wasn't binary. It was nuanced. It wasn't nobody deserves to be helped. Nobody deserves to be helped by the government. It wasn't that, but that's the way people argued it. It was, don't take advantage of the government and the taxpayer as you are attempting to do that. And the argument was, government systems, once they get big, exist to exist. And sometimes they lose their mission focus. We got $5 billion last year to do this. All these jobs are connected to providing these services, whether the services are still needed or whether this approach is still effective. And we want to make sure we get a 3% increase so everybody in the infrastructure gets raises. So we have an incentive to keep selling the problem so that we can keep the agency or the government thing alive. Well, guess what? Over on the nonprofit side, a similar thing sometimes happens. A big nonprofit gets to going. They have a multi-million-dollar budget. They're providing services. They've got a lot of staff. They don't want to see less. So they've got to keep doing what they're doing. In the meantime, sometimes you get mission creep. You get where you don't focus on the main thing. But I just remember that being a dynamic conversation. But the fact that I wanted to have the conversation, and that the conversation wasn't just a black crayon and a white crayon, it was more nuanced. That's what was really interesting to me. And that's what I mean about sometimes when you slow down and just look at the issue, it's okay to pull it apart to see what you think and why you think it. And maybe even more so to enjoy thinking about things. So Dave, the atheist, joins us on the broadcast.
2: Hey, hollering.
0: DTA.
2: I've been listening to this stuff going on in Texas. How do you know me, man? I'm an atheist. I don't agree with Tyler Rico on just about everything socially. But I'll tell you what, between him and Paxton, I'll take him all day and twice on Sunday. And what gets me is the comments I've seen all over the internet. They went after Tyler Rico so bad they wanted to even call him a vegan. Now, we can joke about vegans, but let's just be truthful here. They don't allow you to cross the state line in Texas unless you're eating a slab of ribs.
0: That's hilarious.
2: I mean, think about it here. How do the hardcore religious right choose Ken Paxton over Tyler Rico? Paxton has apparently been messing around on his wife, playing with the hired help, cheating people, letting out less than stellar individuals out of jail, cutting them sweet deals. You know, he's like Trump Jr., you know? So Well, David,
0: here's the thing, though. This is at least what I've come across. I've run into a buzzsaw on the left and the right. You said, how do they choose? I'm not sure any more people get to choose. I don't think people get to choose anymore. I don't. That's this whole conversation is about that. I don't think people choose. I don't think people choose. I think thoughts are pre-formatted and handed out. This is what you are supposed to believe if you are X or Y.
2: Look, I'm socially liberal, financially conservative. I can disagree with Tyler Rico. I can disagree with Liz Cheney. But I'll tell you what, if I had a chance to vote for either one of those two, I would. I think they really care. I know this. Ken Paxton and Donald Trump don't care about nobody but Ken Paxton and Donald Trump. And maybe they prey upon the most ignorant third of society, but I read comments today attacking Tyler Rico for what? What is his major crime, according to conservatives? That he stood up and criticized Trump? Criticized Biden.
0: You did. DTA, thanks for the call.
3: Lining up and crawling, 40 westbound out of town. Both directions between Cedar Bluff and Lovell Road. Northbound through the 4075 split out of Loudoun County. Eastbound past Campbell Station and Lovell Road. You're continuing to line up. Southbound Illinois Avenue out of Oak Ridge. And now Alcoa Highway southbound in front of the airport.
4: When rain and storms hit, some shoddy roofers from out of state move in, take your money, and disappear. 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
3: Sherry Bigler, Pete Michaels, traffic.
5: A warm and muggy afternoon will give way to a partly cloudy sky, lows around 65, back up around 85 on Friday. I'm Chief Meteorologist Spencer Denton from the WVLT First Alert Weather Center.
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13: A better life with Dr. Sanjay Gupta.
14: We all know how important it is to stay active as we age, especially as we get older. But I've come to realize that for as good as people are about getting their cardio in, a lot of older folks really don't seem to be doing the recommended amount of strength training or even understand why it's so important. It helps you stay functional and therefore independent for as long as possible. Certified strength and conditioning specialist Dana Santis says a great place to start is not with dumbbells or barbells, but with your body weight, which allows you to build strength while also learning how your body moves and where your limitations exist. It also reduces the risk of overwhelming your connective tissue, which adapts more slowly than muscles as we get older. Once you're comfortable, you can dial up that intensity, but do it slowly, do it carefully. I'm Dr. Sanjay Gupta, helping you live a better life.
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9: Chris, you are playing the jams today, boy. You hear me? Do you hear me?
10: Just want people to boogie.
9: Man.
10: Shake their groove things.
9: Man.
10: Boogie, oogie, oogie. Shake your booty. Shake it down to the ground. Or down to heaven, as Luke and Carissa would say.
9: Man, I am enjoying this music today. We got to get you that tour. I told you I'm going to sponsor a tour.
10: Spell that.
9: T-O-R-R.
10: Got it.
9: Tour. I'll never forget, man. I'm so dumb. I had just moved back to Knoxville, and I was at... Was it Parisian or Belk? I was at one of those department stores. And so a guy says to me, "Hey, Biggin, you play ball?" And I'm a guy of a certain size. But I wanted him to acknowledge the fact that, you know, I went to school and I blah, blah, blah. And excuse me, Chris, I didn't realize that being a ball player in East Tennessee is the golden ticket. It's the golden ticket. I didn't realize it. I should have said.
10: I hurt your stomach again.
9: I know, man. This mic is just.
10: Oh, my God. I'm going to need you to go take care of that, man.
9: It's this mic, man.
10: No,
9: I'm telling
10: not.
9: You. It is.
10: The mic is only amplifying what it's hearing.
9: But I'm saying it doesn't have a tight enough pattern. It doesn't have a tight enough pattern. You understand what I'm saying.
10: You know what?
9: A
10: broadcast
9: mic needs to have a really tight cardioid pattern so it doesn't capture so much of the room and what's happening beneath it.
10: You know what else doesn't have a tight pattern?
9: You know what?
10: You know what doesn't have a tight pattern?
9: Let me tell you really what I think and right why now. I think it.
10: Let me tell you what's loose up in that crib of yours in that studio.
9: You know what? Let me tell you what I think and why I think it.
10: There's some things loose.
9: I think you need a booty whooping.
10: We need to tighten some stuff up.
9: I'm trying to tell a story.
10: Oh, okay. It's being overshadowed by that... About that bacon you ate last night.
9: You know what? 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
17: A Better Life with Dr. Sanjay Gupta.
18: If you are struggling with substance abuse, alcohol, pills, whatever it may be, first of all, it's nothing to be ashamed of. We know addiction is a brain disease, and we also know getting into recovery can be tough. Also, in case this helps, I want to tell you about a new study at a Harvard School of Public Health, which found that spiritual belief, the idea of a steady religious practice, had a protective effect from addiction. Experts we talked to told us there were probably a few reasons why this might be the case. Number one, excessive drug and alcohol use would not be the norm in a religious community, and people want to fit in. Two, a belief in a higher power provides people with hope and solace, great foils for addiction. And three, and I think there's some merit to this, regular attendance in a faith community also provides connection. Just like in AA, camaraderie and social support is often what you need. I'm Dr. Sanjay Gupta, helping you live a better life.
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1: Bourbon and beyond. Bourbon and beyond. Bourbon. Man, this thing is going to be great. It is the largest bourbon, food, and music festival. Louisville, Kentucky, September. 100 artists, 15 stages. Foo Fighters, Mumford & Sons, Dave Matthews, Chris Stapleton. The list goes on and on and on to the break of dawn. And we're going to give somebody 5 nights in a hotel. Wow. That's okay. $1,500 in cash for travel. Okay. 2 4-day VIP passes. You can go to everything. Yeah, I got a key word for you. Brought to you by News Talk 98.7 and Sergeant Pepperonis. They're good. Rep the pep. The 5 o'clock news, 5 o'clock keyword for this Thursday is flamingo. Oh, I'm sorry, that's flaming. Flaming. Yeah, it's flaming. F-L-A-M-I-N-G. Flaming. Flaming. Text flaming to 95819. Flaming to 95819. Flaming. F-L-A-M-I-N-G. Flaming. Flaming to 95819 for your chance to win. Let's get to some of these phone calls. Think for yourself. I didn't know this was going to go on this long. I want to talk about jobs and stuff like that. Hey, Chris, have you seen Ferrari's new all-electric car?
2: No, sir.
1: There's a lot of critics. The guy who designed the iPhone designed this car.
2: Okay.
1: Johnny Ive. And the critics are just roasting this vehicle. I absolutely love it. First all-electric Ferrari. It costs about $600,000. The Luce. This thing is beautiful, buddy.
2: When are you getting yours?
1: I don't know yet. I don't know. You know what, Chris?
2: What? I didn't say a word.
1: It's the mic, bro. This is a Neumann microphone.
2: Okay.
1: And it is. Remember what happened to your legs and your back. I would go easy. God loves me. I would go easy. Critics are hammering this thing. They hate it. Ferrari says he can't keep up with the orders.
2: I'm sure.
1: I want one.
2: Get it.
1: Yeah. I'm not getting one of those. Gravel Man, welcome to the Triple H Radio Experience.
3: Oh, good afternoon, Mr. Hill.
1: Good afternoon.
3: I'm proud of you.
1: Huh? Me?
3: Yes, sir. Whereas it may be Louisville, Tennessee, it's Louisville, Kentucky. You finally got it right, man.
1: thank you for allowing me to download the upgrade. My brother lived there. I went there a lot, and I'm sitting up here. Louisville.
3: It's Louisville, Kentucky, man. I'm proud of you.
1: Thank you.
3: Side note, birds of a feather flock together. Wasn't Ken Paxton indicted on 3 felony counts for investment fraud? And I think he was reported.

0: to the FBI by his own staff for bribery? And wasn't he impeached by his own party for corruption?
1: All of those things are true. None of those things, when you are in politics, matter.
0: And he's also an election denier. Okay, now we know why Trump endorsed him. Birds of a feather. Surprise, surprise. Back to the topic at hand. I've been watching this continuous slide, and I'm going to try to sew all these things up into one piece. I've been watching this slide of the Republic since 2010. We had that Citizens United decision. I think it was. You know, when you have an organization, when society is organized into a industrial and professional corporate entity, and those entities begin serving as organs of what I can say political representation, and then exercising control over persons and activities within their jurisdiction, corporate jurisdiction, that is the definition of corporatism, in my humble estimation. And since 2010, that Citizens United decision by the, I think it was a 5-4 decision by the Supreme Court, we've seen all this dark money into politics. And since 2010, every election cycle, at the swearing-in ceremony, both sides, you see them standing behind the president-elect, corporate interests, heads of major corporations. And now you're seeing them in the Trump administration. And don't be fooled, however, in this move against Maduro in Venezuela, corporate interest and Lula Marco, the corporate interest behind Lula Marco Rubio, they're behind that move because Maduro had to go. He was reaching out and assisted Cuba, but corporate interest is behind this move into Cuba, and it's coming because they backed Lula Marco all the way. Corporate interest. And I think it's fascinating because I think it was Mussolini who said that fascism could be more appropriately called corporatism because it's a merger of state and corporate power. And this is where we're headed, you see. We're sliding. You see it. It's in broad daylight now. It's out in the open, the graph of corruption. Today, America, we're living in a corporatocracy, a plutocracy, or even if you prefer, an oligarchy. The corruption is out in the open, and all we can do is vote.
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3: You're still dealing with heavy interstate volume to the west of town and to the north of town. Now you're lining up 75 northbound approaching Emory Road. Still heavy volume coming out of Oak Ridge on down across the Solway Bridge, Clinton Highway through Powell, Oak Ridge Highway through Carnes, and the 129 bypass in Alcoa.
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3: Sherry Bigler, Pete Michaels Traffic.
5: A warm and muggy afternoon will give way to a partly cloudy sky, lows around 65, back up around 85 on Friday. I'm Chief Meteorologist Spencer Denton from the WVLT First Alert Weather Center.
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26: 20 years ago, the average attention span was about 2.5 minutes. Today, it's just 47 seconds. Pretty disconcerting. That's according to new research out of UC Irvine. 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We can blame technology and the world around us. 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
1: Brother H, good to talk to you again, sir.
0: Good to talk to you, sir.
1: Yes, sir. I have to tell you, that line by DTA about Texas and ribs was classic. I love that. But I do have to ask, when he travels through Texas, does he have pork ribs, beef ribs, or Adam's rib?
0: I see what you did.
1: Shaking your chain, DTA. I'm just playing.
0: I see what you did.
1: I had something I wanted to talk about, but then you said something, and it was like everything happens for a reason. When I was little, we had left here in the South, went to Detroit, and Dad worked at Ford Motor Company. And then we came back here, and Dad had gotten laid off, and Mom wasn't working yet in deep Appalachia. And Mom and Dad got welfare. And although I grew up on my grandma and grandparents' farm, we never went hungry. And Mom and Dad bought a mobile home. Guess what the brand of that mobile home was?
0: What was it?
1: Flamingo. I thought of it the minute you said it. I was like, holy cow. But I saw the both extremes, you know, and we'd get that big block of, like, Velveeta cheese or whatever you call it, from the government. But the truth is, and I don't know how to have this conversation, I believe in God. I truly do, and I try to do my part, and I'm simplistic about it, although I probably shouldn't be. But I have, after my life experiences, because you had mentioned single mothers, welfare moms, etc., I have an extreme problem with organized religion, because it seems like anytime anything is organized, whether it's religion or labor, politics, whatever it is, it becomes about the organization and not the cause. And I remember my grandson, he graduates high school Saturday. And when my daughter became pregnant with him, and I only found this out a couple months ago, and I'm still livid about it. You know, the people in the church say, you know, they're anti-abortion, and I agree with them, but there comes a cost with that. You can't say that you're anti-abortion, and then if a teen girl gets pregnant, you call her a harlot.
0: Well,
1: that happened. That happened. And a member of the church who is actually in her family called her to the side, one of those from up there in the amen corner that won't put down the ho-hos, said what an embarrassment she was to the church and her family. It wasn't her place. And sorry, I'm on the verge of cursing now. I'm still so mad about it. But, you know, you have to pick your poison. What is it you want?
0: Yeah, some people are, how can I say this? You can wear the label of Christian while smelling like a butthole. And the crazy thing about Christianity is he came for the buttholes and all the rest of us.
1: And, well, I'm one of those too. I can't claim all of the iterations.
0: What I have to say is, okay, God, it's hard for me to believe that you love that person. Will you please keep loving me after I slap the out of this person.
1: Right.
0: Because I want to smack the taste out of your mouth.
1: I done got my hand raised. I done got my hand raised.
0: Or as Quan LX said recently, I want to make you taste the ancestors. And then let's pray about it.
1: Well, let me ask you one serious question before I go. Looking back at history, before most of us listening were ever here, if you go back to FDR, all the revisionists say that his actions prolonged the Great Depression. How many of our ancestors would have starved to death, and how many of us would not be here now if he hadn't taken those actions?
0: Yeah. All you ever need to know about entitlement programs is this.
1: Well, I'm sorry I took up so much of your time. No. I love you guys. I'll talk to you later.
0: All you have to know about entitlement programs, if you want to figure it out real fast in America, just tell everybody you're stopping Medicare. You say, we're cutting Medicare. We're done with Medicare. Watch what happens. I'll wait.
1: All right.
0: All right. Thanks for the call. It's okay. It's okay. Let me see some of these text messages over here. See what's going on. Carissa said, shake you down. Well, well. You're in my mind, girl. I want to shake you down. Chris Stapleton sounds like a dog that slammed his tail in the car door. Ronald. Chris Stapleton is one of the greatest singers in America today. Ronald, sir, Chris Stapleton sounds like a dog. You mean, that's what you mean? You think he sounds like, Ronald. Chris, we need to let him hear some Chris Stapleton.
2: Got it.
0: When we come back, we're going to heal Ronald.
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5: Your interstate volume is continuing to slowly improve, but you are still lining up 40 westbound out of town in both directions between Cedar Bluff and Lovell Road. You've also still got heavy volume North Shore past Concord Park, southbound across the Sawway Bridge, and now you're slowing Alcoa Highway northbound in front of the airport. Make a splash at Ripley's Penguin Palooza tomorrow and Saturday from 11 a.m. to 3 p.m. Celebrate the aquarium's beloved residents. Come for the cuteness, stay for the adventure at Ripley's Aquarium in Gatlinburg. Sherry Bigler, Pete Michaels traffic.
6: A warm and muggy afternoon will give way to a partly cloudy sky, lows around 65, back up around 85 on Friday. I'm Chief Meteorologist Spencer Denton from the WVLT First Alert Weather Center.
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2: A Better Life with Dr. Sanjay Gupta.
15: Making sure your kids get enough sleep. It's one of the most important things you can do for them as a parent, and yet it's often overlooked. 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I'm Dr. Sanjay Gupta, helping you live a better life.
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0: Yes, sir.
1: What'd you make up your mind to do about the cologne?
0: Huh?
1: What did you make up your mind to do about the cologne?
0: I think I'm going to get the knockoff. There's a knockoff called Alt, A-L-T.
1: Ah, okay.
0: Yeah, so. Yeah.
1: You get it at the barbershop? So,
0: but I thought it was 39, and now I'm seeing it's 59, so I doubt if I get it.
1: This fragrance thing is becoming a big deal. There's this young influencer who is being paid now by the big fragrance brands to fly all over the country. He tests fragrances, and there's a new trend. It's called overspraying. You heard about this?
0: Nope.
1: And these young men that are like 18 years old, 13 to 18 years old, are really getting into fragrances, and they love these really expensive fragrances, and they're saving up to buy $400 bottles of cologne.
0: Okay.
1: So Jay the Oversprayer, I think is his name. Right, they love Creed and they love all that stuff. I think you're trying to get some Creed. This guy started as a gimmick, and he didn't realize that he was going to start a trend. He said, "If you really want to do right by cologne," they used to say, "Just if it's a really concentrated cologne, you just want just a little bit on you, and that'll last you all day." He sprays himself at least 100 times.
0: Why?
1: Gotta get down there. Back here. Hundred sprays. A hundred sprays, Chris.
0: Okay.
1: 100 sprays. Can you imagine a really dense cologne and you sprayed yourself 100 times?
0: I cannot.
1: What you would smell like?
0: That's not good.
1: You come in the building with 100 sprays on? It's the new trend, 100 sprays.
0: You ain't getting the job.
1: You're not?
0: No, not with 100.
1: 100 sprays. Man, I would, if you walked, first of all, anybody you hug or handshake, you've tainted them for the rest of the day if they don't like that fragrance.
0: Oh, yeah. The week.
1: 100 sprays. But I think I'm going to try it at least once, just to see.
0: Okay, go for it.
1: I love the way you encourage me.
0: That's what I'm here for.
1: I know. You hate conversation so much. I think of the worst interviews I've done. You're in my top 10. People I've had on the show, and you're trying to engage them, and they're just like, so why'd you write the book? Thought people would like it. Well, what's the story of the book? Man grows up, goes to war, dies, mama cries, the end. Oh, okay, 5:01, we've got 59 minutes to go here in the interview. yeah, cologne, spray it, knock yourself out. Interesting trend. Let's get it over with. I just want to go home, Alan. Please. Can we get the hell out of here? I hate this crap. I don't want to talk to you, bro. I really don't want to talk to you. I got stuff to do. I got to take daddy over here, and I got a bunion on my toe, and just what, Alan? What? You spray yourself 100 times. Okay. How about 101? There's a little conversation for you. 101. You good? So what about the bird feeder? Put food in there. Yeah. The fruity food brings the, and the other food brings the other birds. NBA, you been following the finals? Some people win, some people lose. Knock yourself out.
0: That's great conversation.
1: Whatever you say. Be all you can be. Hmm. Oh, well. I see what you mean. Hang on 1 second. Yeah. No, I'm on the air with Halloran. No. Boring as hell. I don't. And he thinks I'm his boy. He thinks we're boys. What am I going to tell him? I'm not telling him. No, I'm not telling him. He's all sensitive. He wants to talk about cologne. Said the key word was flaming. I know. Do you listen to him? Yeah, I know. I'm trying not to be associated with him. He's trying to draw me in the conversation. People are going to be listening and thinking, I am not down with that. No, I'll call you back in a minute. No, he's waiting for me to respond. No.
2: Hey, Doc, be all you can be, man. Be all.
1: You wait till you get your show. You just wait. I cannot wait. I cannot wait. I'm going to get you, Chris. I'm going to get you, bro.
0: Sweet.
1: I'm going to do something to you.
0: Okay.
1: Oh!
0: All right.
1: We'll never win a championship if you don't become a team player.
0: I'm a team player. I'm on the team.
1: All right. Ronald said, subdivision boys only wear cologne. all right, let's help Ronald. We need to heal him. He said that Chris Stapleton sounds like a dog that got his tail slammed in the car door. This is Chris Stapleton, Ronald. If you can, and I don't care what you play, Chris, if you can listen to this man sing and frame him that way,

0: Soprano.
1: And honey, I stay strong on your love all the time.
0: Ronald, this man has sold 10 million albums. By the way, the study on the cologne, Chris, Latin men wear more cologne than anybody else. 10 million albums. On May the 23rd, he was just over at Nissan Stadium. June 13th, he's going to be at Raymond James Stadium. This man is playing stadiums. This is what Ronald says on the text line. Yeah, still sounds just like old Rufus. Why doesn't he have an original song? Why doesn't he write any of his... He does write his own songs. He just copies other people. It's like I said before, anybody under the age of 50 had the original thought, they would die of loneliness. No, he does do some of his own original, a lot of his original music. Ronald, how could you listen to that? And oh, Ronald. Let's pray for Ronald right now. Lord, would you go see him? Amen.
2: Your heaviest interstate volume now is going to be 40 westbound out of town, 40 eastbound past Cedar Bluff, and westbound past Level Road. You're still lining up on northbound Alcoa Highway in front of the airport, the 129 bypass in Alcoa, southbound across the Solway Bridge, Clinton Highway through Powell, and Emory Road at I-75.
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2: Sherry Bigler, Pete Michaels, traffic.
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5: A warm and muggy afternoon will give way to a partly cloudy sky. Lows around 65, back up around 85 on Friday. I'm Chief Meteorologist Spencer Denton from the WVLT First Alert Weather Center.
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26: If you are struggling with substance abuse, alcohol, pills, whatever it may be, first of all, it's nothing to be ashamed of. We know addiction is a brain disease, and we also know getting into recovery can be tough. Also, in case this helps, I want to tell you about a new study at a Harvard School of Public Health, which found that spiritual belief, the idea of a steady religious practice, had a protective effect from addiction. Experts we talked to told us there were probably a few reasons why this might be the case. Number one, excessive drug and alcohol use would not be the norm in a religious community, and people want to fit in. Two, a belief in a higher power provides people with hope and solace, great foils for addiction. And three, and I think there's some merit to this, regular attendance in a faith community also provides connection. Just like in AA, camaraderie and social support is often what you need. I'm Dr. Sanjay Gupta, helping you live a better life.
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14: It's Iran's real currency hitting a record low as this ceasefire remains fragile. 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

0: That's a great song. That's a great song. I never heard the strings, Chris, till today. I don't know. 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Kit? 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
1: Always a pleasure and a privilege.
0: Welcome, sir.
1: Okay, so you got two topics with me. Mm-hmm. Number one, odors, which you said is a manufactured 100% 100-time spray. Are you kidding me? I mean, is it going to be in your hair, your toes, your midsection, up your nose, under your arms? Or is that, what are we doing here?
0: That's what this young man is.
1: That's number one.
0: He has millions of followers on TikTok, and he's calls it the 100 spray.
1: That's really sad that you have to change your entire environment because you're insecure. That, to me, that sounds like insecurity or overwhelming understanding of yourself to the point that you've gone too far. All right, so let's talk about Tennessee whiskey.
0: Mm.
1: That is pure Southern blues, brother.
0: Yes, it is.
1: And what you just played, is another example. That would be, to me, rhythm and blues.
0: Hmm. Yeah. Oh, yeah, yeah.
1: And people that don't Love understand Trank. How well that man can sing is they need to go back and learn their scale.
0: Amen.
1: So there's a major thing going on Merchant Drive, going to Cedar Lane. I've seen a fire truck and now an emergency vehicle going towards Fountain City on Merchant Drive going to Cedar Lane. Just telling you.
0: All right. Thank you for that update. Robert, it's always great to talk to you. Steve said, take away the audio electronics. Stapleton is just average. You got to be out of your mind. That man is not average. Jason said, Stapleton has more original songs than most any other singers that take the stage. Yeah, he made his name as a writer first. Yeah. Rich, welcome to the broadcast.
2: Thank you for having me. How are you guys doing today?
0: We're great, man. Welcome.
2: I heard from a buddy of mine that you guys were talking some fragrances. I happen to be a local Knoxville content creator for fragrance, and I figured I'd throw my two cents in.
0: Oh, I love it. Tell me all about it. What's the
2: honestly,
0: most popular...
2: I've met Overjay Spray.
0: Say that again?
2: I've met Overjay Spray. He's a hell of a guy, always helping the community, but insecurity, not even close. It's like anything. You want to get a hook or a gimmick or something to attract attention. That's all it is.
0: Ah, okay. What is the most popular fragrance right now? What's something I should try?
2: Are we talking, you want to talk a niche fragrance, a designer, or an inspiration or Middle Eastern fragrance?
0: Niche.
2: Okay, niche... Torino 21 is still very popular. That's a Naxos. One of my favorite niches, if you like a nice rose fragrance, a spiced rose, almost Helvetti-ish, would be Zaharoff's Black Rose Helvetti. Outstanding fragrance. Absolutely stunning. Longevity's there. Very nice.
0: What does it sell for?
2: That there for a... I think they only sell it in 80 or 90 mil bottles, that runs right at $290, if I'm not mistaken.
0: Would you say the name of it again?
2: That is Zaharoff's Black Rose Helvetti. Outstanding.
0: Fragrance. Oh, there it is.
2: Really,
0: right
2: really
0: there.
2: Nice.
0: There it is. What about a designer
2: the bottles
0: fragrance?
2: Are artwork. All their bottles are artwork.
0: Okay, let's see. What about a designer?
2: Designer, I have a preference towards the new, the it's been out for a couple of months now. Prada Paradigm for men, for homme. It's a very nice fragrance. A very easy breach fragrance to put on every day. Definitely signature scent worthy.
0: Hey, where can people see your content? I love your knowledge. Where can people see your content?
2: Oh. Thank you. Currently, I'm on my mainstream is TikTok, and it's the Corette scent. You would find me by tapping the at, or typing in the at symbol, and the Corette scent, as in fragrance scents. Scent.
0: You are.
2: I've got a couple contests going on right now for giveaways. If anybody's interested, and follow me up, and you can sign up for them.
0: Man, I wanted to give you a plug. Thank you for calling me. I can tell you got a lot of product knowledge, and yeah, thank you for calling me. That's cool.
2: I appreciate that. Now, Chris was asking for an inspiration for a certain fragrance. Does he not?
0: Yeah. He wants the Creed. He's never bought an expensive, and he was having a debate about Creed.
2: Well, Creeds, just my personal opinion, a lot of Creeds don't have what we would refer to as longevity. They don't last as long for what you're paying out for them. Now, a lot of the Middle Eastern inspirations and stuff, their oil qualities and concentrations are very good, and you tend to get almost twice, or at least, you know, double the longevity out of the fragrance. So it'll last longer. Sometimes they project better. Creeds are outstanding fragrances, but the oils that they use are expensive, very, well, let's say niche, and sometimes you just don't get that longevity out of them. If I was to recommend you one, if it's the original Creed you're looking for, I would say you can look at Club de Nuit Intense Man. That's a really good one. But a good summer fragrance from Creed that's inspired would be the Virgin Island Water Creed. And a great inspiration for that is Rayhan's Aquatica. That's a really nice fragrance for this time of year right now.
0: You are flexing right now, man. I love it. I love it. Flex, baby, flex. I love it, sir. I'm saluting you right now for your product knowledge.
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17: Decision time for President Trump. I'm Tom Rigotti, Fox News. The U.S. and Iran have reached a deal to extend the ceasefire by 60 days, but it needs President Trump's signature. Fox's Peter Ducey reports from the White House.
18: Secretary Bessent told us the big three things that have to be in this deal that has been agreed to by U.S. and Iranian negotiators for it to get President Trump's final sign-off.
19: Nothing is going to be on the table until we see the Strait of Hormuz open and the Iranians agree that they have to turn over the highly enriched uranium and that they can't have a nuclear program.
18: If that happens, though, a 60-day extension in the ceasefire will begin, even though ceasefire might not be the best word right now for this situation where Iran has launched at least one missile at Kuwait and the U.S. is striking Iranian missile sites they say pose a threat.
17: Axios is quoting a U.S. official saying the president needs a couple of days to think about it. The deal requires both sides to negotiate how to dispose of Iran's nuclear material. An Iranian man is under arrest following the discovery of his plans to assassinate a member of President Trump's family. Here's Fox's Julian Turner.
10: There are new court filings that reveal a alleged terror plot targeting the president's family. This by the notorious security service in Iran. They pledged apparently to murder first daughter Ivanka Trump. The suspect's plan was so far advanced that he actually had obtained a blueprint of her $24 million Florida home, according to the New York Post. The suspect, Mohammed Al-Sadi, he's a 32-year-old Iraqi national who is affiliated with Iran's IRGC. He now stands accused of taking part in as many as up to 20 different terror attacks on Americans. He was taken into FBI custody after agents identified his revenge plot.
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17: Vice President J.D. Vance has delivered the commencement address at the United States Air Force Academy. Fox's Gurnall Scott has details.
23: Vice President Vance saluted and shook the hand of every graduating senior at the 68th commencement on the Colorado Springs campus. Each of these cadets have earned their commission to serve as officers in the Air Force and Space Force. But the vice president said there is gratitude to some other very important people in the crowd.
24: To the loved ones gathered here today, we will never forget that our nation's airmen and guardians were your sons and daughters long before they were ours.
23: More than 900 cadets earned their degrees. During the ceremony, Vice President Vance singled out one particular grad who will serve as a summer intern in his office. Gurnall Scott, Fox News.
17: A man is in custody after he threatened to kill Turning Point USA CEO Erica Kirk. Fox's Alicia Acuna reports.
25: News stations in Texas report Jacob Wensky of San Antonio was arrested earlier today and now faces two felony counts for making terrorist threats against Erica Kirk and TPUSA's upcoming women's leadership event in that city. According to local reports, San Antonio police were alerted to Wensky after he allegedly commented on social media, quote, "I know exactly where to bomb." TPUSA responded to the arrest on X, quote, "We are grateful to the San Antonio Police Department and the FBI for the rapid response and arrest of the individual making these threats. We refuse to let threats silence us. We look forward to a successful and inspiring gathering."
17: Kirk skipped a TPUSA event with Vice President J.D. Vance at the University of Georgia last month after she was threatened. I'm Tom Rigotti. This is Fox News.
26: Your interstate volume is continuing to improve very quickly now. You do still have some heavy volume, but directions past Pellissippi, otherwise in pretty good shape. Still a bit of a line on northbound Alcoa Highway in front of the airport, lining up on the 129 bypass in Alcoa, and still working a wreck on Chapman Highway at Boyd's Creek.
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26: Sherry Bigler, Pete Michaels, traffic.
28: A warm and muggy afternoon will give way to a partly cloudy sky overnight, lows dropping into the low to mid-60s. Look for highs back in the mid-80s on Friday with a mix of sun and clouds, maybe a stray downpour. Rain chances return Friday night. Get the latest forecast anytime on the WVLT First Alert Weather app. I'm Chief Meteorologist Spencer Denton from the WVLT First Alert Weather Center.
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9: 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Greetings and salutations. 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Never been lived before. It's a blank canvas. If you will it so, it can be your masterpiece. Here's how. Think of three things for which you're grateful. And then do the afternoon with all the joy, wonder, enthusiasm, and gratitude you can muster. Hashtag TYG, turn it up.

0: don't think I've ever had you in studio.
1: I think one time before.
0: One time?
1: But it's been so long, I can't even remember.
0: I need to close this door. Hang on one second. Hang on, Chris. Got a special guest in the studio, but I got to close this door. 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
1: For my brother, I was born 11 years after you and the rest of our siblings.
2: That's correct, sir.
1: And my understanding is mom and dad had not planned to have more children.
2: That is correct, sir.
1: Obviously, they did not stop engaging in the activity that produces children.
2: That is correct.
1: So here I am as the surprise child. Do you remember when I was born?
2: I do.
1: Do you remember what the energy was like in the house? What were they saying? What was the... I've never asked you or Terry or Byron or Franklin, what was the response when Mama told you guys she was pregnant at 39?
2: We were in transition. We were moving from Savannah, Georgia to Detroit, Michigan. And so that was only part of the transition, you coming along. And I don't know, you know, I was just 11 years old. So we were excited. I don't know if mom and dad were excited, but we were excited to have another sibling come along.
1: So I'm born November 4th, 1964.
2: Correct.
1: They bring me home from the hospital, and what was that like?
2: Now, I don't remember this,
1: sir. Okay.
2: I don't remember. I just remember watching you in your infant stages, you know, both watching you grow up and then being a part of the caregiver.
1: Yes, there is actually, and I don't know if it was Franklin or you or Byron, but I have a gash in the top of my head.
2: That was Franklin.
1: So, ladies and gentlemen, I have this gash in the top of my head, in the front of my head, right on the front of my forehead. And here's what happened. I've never heard, other than my sister tell me the story, I don't know the story from other perspectives. So we're about to hear something together for the first time. So here's what happens. According to the record, as recorded by my sister, Terry, my parents were out. They left my oldest brother, Franklin, in charge of watching me. My oldest brother, Franklin, may God rest his soul, he has passed on. He was a social butterfly. He liked to be amongst the people. He had charisma for days, too. This guy was incredible. So he decides that he is going to go out, and he delegates watching me to my sister, who's 9 years older. So she may have been 10 or 11 years old about this time. And there was an iron on the ironing board. And I'm crawling around. I grab the cord to the iron, and I start pulling on it. The iron comes falling off the ironing board. The tip of the iron sticks into my head, makes a gash, and burns the center of my forehead. And so what happened? It was a whole thing. My brother, I guess, got in trouble. I don't know. My sister was there. They accused her of neglect because I delegated watching him to you and whatever it was. But I'd never heard where you were and what you remember about this.
2: Now that you bring it up, it is really vague, but I don't have a good memory of that.
1: Okay.
2: Okay. But I tell you what, I wasn't the culprit.
1: You do remember that.
2: I was protective. I don't know what happened.
1: All right. I love it, Your Honor.
2: But, you know, when you said that, Hal, I had... It is really vague, but it's coming back. But it's been so long ago now. And I see you pulling the iron down, and I see it happening.
1: So you saw it happen?
2: I saw it happen, okay. I believe. Yeah, okay. I saw it happen.
1: All right. But you weren't in it.
2: I wasn't in it. I was on the sideline.

0: And I was the one.
1: Did you seek to rescue me?
0: I did.
1: Did you?
0: I did. I don't know if I took you to the, no, I did not take you to the hospital.
1: All right. Roel, thanks for being here. What was it like growing up in our home? I know what my experience was, but our father was a Seventh-day Adventist minister for 50 years. Our mother was a Seventh-day Adventist educator. You went on to become a Seventh-day Adventist minister, but what was it like growing up?
0: Actually, it was, for us, it was very good growing up. Mom in particular taught us that we should take the good with the bad. So growing up in a preacher's home, you know, you're living in a fish tank and there are expectations from you. And mother would say, for us, she would say, now you really appreciate the good that happens. So you cannot complain about the bad that happens. Learn to live with both.
1: Hmm.
0: And so we learned to live with both. Plus, you know, our dad was one who believed in having fun. And so he provided for us everything we needed to enjoy life. So we did street skating. We did roller skating in the basement of our home in Detroit. We had a ping pong table. And we turned our basement into an ice skating rink with soap and water. Now, we did get a whipping for that. But at least we enjoyed ourselves. Okay.
1: What were you curious about and interested in as you were a boy growing up?
0: It's interesting. I got called to Christ and to ministry at age 6.
1: Really?
0: Yeah.
1: I don't think I've ever heard this story.
0: No. When we were living in Wilmington, North Carolina, Dad was pastoring there. And your dad had these great appeals. I mean, his appeals could move anybody, just as powerful. And so one Sabbath he was preaching, and I felt the call of God on my life, first of all, to surrender to Christ, and then secondly, I felt this call to be a pastor.
1: At 6.
0: At 6. All I've ever wanted to be is a pastor. So much of my life was spent thinking in terms of how could I grow to be this pastor. I even wore shirt and tie to school.
1: Really?
0: Yeah. And me and Terry played in the backyard, in Savannah in particular. And, you know, I cut my preaching eye teeth preaching to her dolls. And then I tease her. I said, you know, you should be saved, sanctified, and filled with the Holy Ghost because I baptized you at least 1,000 times. And then her response is, I baptized you and I didn't bring you back up.
1: So she would set her dolls up,
0: yeah,
1: like they were in seats, like they were a congregation.
0: That's correct.
1: And you would preach to them.
0: I would preach to them.
1: That's amazing.
0: So that's what has been my passion all my life, to be a pastor.
1: So you came to, this is the way it is framed, but help me with this. I'm a little clunky with this kind of stuff, but you came to, quote, a saving knowledge of your Lord and Savior Jesus Christ under the ministry of your father.
0: That is correct.
1: He did an appeal call at the end of a sermon.
0: That's correct.
1: Asking people if they wanted to come down front and accept Jesus Christ and confess him as their Lord and Savior.
0: That is exactly right.
1: Did he baptize you as well?
0: This is called a pregnant pause.
1: Yeah.
0: Because as I'm thinking about it, I'm seeing it in real time. Yes, he baptized me.
1: Do you remember the feeling?
0: I do. It was an exhilarating feeling. And I was such a short kid at that time. And the water was deep. Dad literally had to hold me up by my pants so that I wouldn't drown. That's how he baptized me. And it was a nice big round window, stained glass window behind the pool. And I can see the light shining through even as we talk right now. It was some kind of experience. And it's amazing. It's a 6 years old. I don't remember a lot of things that happened in childhood. But that left an indelible impression on my heart. And it's been a part of what has driven me all these years.
1: That is amazing. Do you remember what Dad said to you? He baptized me.
0: Okay. All right.
1: As well. But Do you remember the look on his face? Do you remember, did he say anything? What did he say? When did you tell him you felt called to the ministry?
0: I never told him.
1: Wow.
0: He never asked me. And it's interesting because, you know, Franklin and Byron and myself, all the pastors, became pastors. Our parents never talked to us about what we were going to be. That was never a question. And so me deciding to be a pastor had nothing to do with their prompting.
1: Pressure. Right.
0: It was God literally prompting me. You know, Dad was not a man of a lot of words.
1: Not at all.
0: So I could see the proud look on his face, but as far as words,
1: yeah,
0: no, he didn't say anything. He just gave the traditional, he raised his hands.
1: I baptize you now in the name of the Father, the Son, and the Holy Ghost.
0: Bam.
1: Take me to the water.
0: By the way, when I got into the pastor in my first church and started baptizing, I said, I'm doing it just like Dad. I mean, Susie saw me one day and she said, you're baptizing just like your dad.
1: Yeah. And that's thrilling to think about, that we had the kind of father that so inspired us to have a relationship with God, but he never was overt. I don't ever remember a time when Daddy set us down and said, now you need to get your heart right and you need to get baptized. I don't ever remember him.
0: He never did it.
1: He never did it.
0: He never did it. He never put me down and said, son, if you're going to be a good Christian, you need to study your Bible and you need to get up every morning and pray. Never.
1: He never said that
0: stuff.
1: Never.
0: But we knew, based on what we saw in the work that he did, his seriousness about it carried over into what we are now.
1: What did you see?
0: I saw a man committed to pastoring. I saw a man committed to people. I saw a man committed to being a shepherd. I saw a man committed to believing in people, no matter where they came from. I saw a man believing in men without having a men's ministry. That's what I saw.
1: And men flocked to our dad.
0: They flocked to him.
1: They loved him.
0: And
1: he was a guy's guy.
0: He was a guy's guy.
1: Yeah, he was.
0: But it's interesting. We didn't have, our father was quite a sports hero coming through high school.
1: Yeah.
0: But he never talked about sports when we were growing up. Never.
1: That's amazing. This is my big brother, one of my big brothers, Dr. Roland Hill. More with him in just a moment.
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17: How often do you stop to wonder whether you should share something that's revealing, maybe even embarrassing, with a partner, a friend, or even your boss? 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We need people to trust us in order to get things like love, friendship, and career success. That's what she told us. 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In turn, when you ask someone to reveal something about themselves, showing that interest will generally lead someone to like you more. Why? Because people like to be asked about themselves, she says. It also signals that they are discriminating and choosy, but in a good way. I'm Dr. Sanjay Gupta, helping you live a better life.
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19: 1970s.
1: My big brothers is in studio with me. Like literal big brothers. This is my brother, Dr. Roland Hill. You'll find out about the doctor part in just a moment. I'm just enjoying the story of your life. Thank you for being here.
0: Thank you for allowing me to share this time with you.
1: So you accept the call to ministry at six, and that's all you've ever wanted to do?
0: All I've ever wanted to do. I didn't want to be a doctor. I didn't want to be a postman. I didn't want to go to the army. None of that. All I've ever wanted to be is a pastor.
1: And our parents never prompted and said, you need to do this or that. Did you ever hear our parents talk about politics? I never heard them talk about politics.
0: No, I did not.
1: Yeah. When I tell people that, they don't believe me.
0: No, they didn't talk about politics.
1: My father wanted you to think for yourself.
0: That is correct.
1: He was big on that.
0: You know, one of his favorite sayings to us growing up was, don't allow anyone to manipulate your emotions.
1: He said that over and over.
0: Over and over again.
1: Yeah.
0: He was committed to allowing us to learn how to think for ourselves. And that actually has been the genius to my ministry.
1: Yeah, he was, my dad would, I'd be walking out of the house and there were two different energies. I would be on my way to go somewhere and our mother, she would be almost catatonic. Don't you do this and don't you better not.
0: Right.
1: She'd
0: right.
1: be on the edge.
0: Right, she would be.
1: Daddy was not that way at all. Mm-hmm. Daddy would walk up to me, he'd raise his knuckle
0: right,
1: up like
0: right
1: this.
0: Mm-hmm.
1: He did this to you too?
0: Yeah, he did. Uh-huh.
1: He tapped me in the middle of my forehead uh-huh. mm-hmm. four times and mm-hmm. he'd just say, be smart. Mm-hmm. That's all he would say. Mm-hmm. He did that to you?
0: He didn't do that. He hit me with knuckle, but he didn't say be smart.
1: Yeah, he would tap me with his knuckle and just say, be smart. And he trusted me to make whatever decision I was going to make. Mm-hmm. See, I graduated from the same college as you,
0: right.
1: Oakwood University, but I paid my own way.
0: Okay.
1: And dad told me, he's like, your brothers and sisters, I had to figure out a way to get them through. I wasn't expecting you. I don't have it. I can't borrow it. Mm-hmm. I need you to figure it out. Mm-hmm. And I asked him later in life, I said, why'd you say that? He said, because I know you could.
0: Wow.
1: And I wanted you to know what I knew about you.
0: Wow.
1: So all my life, I've just had to try to figure things out. But his genius of trusting you to think and act for yourself, because you've always been a very independent man. You're going to figure out how to do what it is you do.
0: Well, no, you're right. And that came from the home that we were raised in.
1: So you go to boarding academy.
0: That's correct, sir.
1: Where'd you go to boarding academy?
0: I went to Wisconsin Academy in 1969.
1: What was that like?
0: I integrated the academy.
1: You were the first?
0: I was the first.
1: Wow.
0: And interesting enough, it wasn't a bad experience. It was a stretching experience. And by the way, I don't know if you know this, because of the climate of the time.
1: Yeah, 68, 69, yeah. The country was on fire.
0: It was on fire.
1: Yeah.
0: This is what your mother said. Believe me when I tell you this. She said, Roland, you don't have to go to the academy. You can go to the public school and finish up.
1: Wow.
0: That's your choice. That's what our mother said to me.
1: Never heard this before.
0: I know. And I said, Mom, I want to stay in Christian education. And I'm glad I did. It was an experience. I got a chance to broaden my view on life. I got a chance to walk outside of our community to see what another community experienced. So
1: you were a folk singer. You played the guitar. Your sister is a singer, and you guys were a duet.
0: That's correct, sir.
1: Right. I remember you guys came home from academy one time, mm-hmm. and you were singing at church. And but you guys came in. I remember. Let me see if I can remember what you were singing. You're like,

0: Oobmobile.
1: That's correct, sir. That was one of the songs.
0: And
1: man,
0: you were playing the guitar. I'm like, yeah, look at these people. Okay. Peter, Paul, and Mary, go ahead.
1: but you know what? It was a great experience.
0: Uh-huh.
1: Again, when you get a chance to experience another culture, it really helps you to grow.
0: Yeah, it does.
1: It teaches you who you are. And because we grew up in the home that we grew up in, I was able to think for myself. Now, I must admit, though, it was lonely there. And that's one of the reasons I picked up the guitar, because the guitar helped me make it through some of the lonely days. I was there for 2 years, okay? And this was the first time I had a roommate of another ethnic group. And it was surprising to him and to me, but we got along well. Guess what we did?
0: What'd you do?
1: Now, remember now, we're at Wisconsin Academy. In those days, dairy farms were the things.
0: Right.
1: And we had a dairy farm on campus. And the dairy farm not only produced milk, but literally thousands of flies. Thousands of flies. And my roommate and I would have competitions who could kill the most with a fly swatter or with your hand.
0: And you were smushing flies with your hands? You had fly juice all over your hands?
1: Let's not say it that way.
0: Okay.
1: But we did learn how to trap flies with our hands.
0: Well, if you're smushing...
1: It became a skill.
0: So you finished the academy. You go to college. You decide to study theology.
1: That's correct. And again, mom and dad doesn't even know what I was going to study. Right. They didn't even know.
0: While you're at college, you are smitten. You meet a young woman.
1: Now you're starting to mess up now.
0: Yeah, we're just telling your story. You fell in love and
1: So let me tell you the story.
0: All right, let's take a break. When we come back, we're going to hear, this is the story. Some of these stories I haven't heard. This is my big brother, Dr. Roland Hill. We'll tell you why he's in the area, but it's good to have him on the broadcast. More in a moment.
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13: 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I mean, do we need to say any more? Well, we will. Because Tennessee is playing ball with bats, and we'll have Tyler Ivins talking about that and more. 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
16: Lady love. Your love is peaceful like the summer's breeze.
0: See, Chris is trying to...
1: Right. He's getting us prepared for this section. I got him. You're doing good, Chris. I love it.
0: This is my big brother, one of my big brothers. Byron is the oldest now, now that Franklin has passed on. And then we got the most awesome sister on the
1: right,
0: planet.
1: Right, we do.
0: Terry Harris. Thank you for being with me today. So you fall in love in college.
1: I do. But it wasn't planned.
0: Okay.
1: All right. I had dated a number of young ladies. Mm-hmm. And we were on the quarter system. By the end of the first quarter of my junior year, I said, I'm done.
0: Mm-hmm.
1: I broke up with a young lady, and that was it. And you were with us. You don't probably remember. We took our last family trip to Savannah, Georgia.
0: Mm.
1: In a station wagon.
0: Mm.
1: There, while we were in Savannah, Georgia, I had a dream. And in that dream, a young lady made a cameo appearance. Bam! I'd never seen her before. I didn't know who it was. So when we got back to campus in January of that year, I was a resident assistant, an RA, and so I had decided I was going to do what I never did, study on Saturday night.
0: Mm.
1: I studied for 1 hour, and it was over. I said, I got to do something better. So I came downstairs, walked outside, and then this young lady comes up. I hadn't seen her on campus because she was a freshman.
0: Mm.
1: And your brother was always careful about making sure that I dated young women that were my age or a little older.
0: Mm-hmm.
1: I did not go to the freshman dorm.
0: Ever, yeah.
1: Can I make that clear, sir?
0: Absolutely,
1: I didn't
0: yes.
1: rob the cradle.
0: Man of God.
1: I wouldn't do it. Thank you,
0: clean.
1: Sir. You got it. That's
0: yes,
1: correct.
0: Sir.
1: So,
0: yes, well raised.
1: Correct. So this young lady walks down the sidewalk, and I was quite a jokester. You don't know that. I was quite a jokester in college. In fact, when I went to the librarian always pointed me to the door. She says, you're not coming, you're not serious, so don't come in.
0: Mm.
1: So as a jokester, I stopped this young lady on the sidewalk and I said, where are you going? And she says, I'm going, and she told me where she was going. And I said, I'm going to the store. If you're back here, I'm going to give you a whipping if you're here when I get back. That was a rap, wasn't it, sir?
0: Yeah, you were working, that was a mojo.
1: She was there, and it was something about this young lady that just grabbed my attention. So I said, let's go up in the lobby, and we sat in the lobby, and we talked. And guess what was on the PA system?
0: What's that?
1: My favorite music singer, Dionne Warwick.
0: And what was she singing?
1: I don't remember what she was singing, but it was one of those romantic songs.
0: What do you get when you fall in love?
1: That was the song.
0: Chris.
1: Thank you, sir.
0: Chris, Dionne Warwick, Never Fall in Love Again.
1: That was the song. Thank you. See, that was the Holy Ghost remembrance.
0: Yeah.
1: Okay, all right. So we start talking, and that Saturday night, I asked her to write. We went ice skating, by the way.
0: Right.
1: And then we came back. I really didn't spend a lot of time with her because, literally, I was joking around most of the evening. But when we got back, I asked her to write me a letter. By the way, that and tell me about yourself. I'd done that to a number of young ladies, and I had, you don't know this, sir, I had a top drawer of letters from young ladies.
0: You were making them fill out an application.
1: That's correct, sir.
0: You wanted to, what's your job history?
1: That's
0: what's
1: correct.
0: How were you raised?
1: I needed to know what.
0: This man right here.
1: But now let me tell you why I did that. Let me give you the end scoop on that.
0: Yeah.
1: Your mother, our mother, told me, never date anyone that you can't marry. That was her instructions to me when I went off to college. And so I was very careful about who I dated. So Susie is her name. I asked her to write a letter. Sunday morning, she worked at the nursing building. I went and picked up the letter. Most young ladies did one page and maybe a half a page. Susie did 14 pages.
0: Dadgummit, Dr. Susie Hill.
1: So now she says it was only 7 pages, and I write big because she wrote on the back. I said, I don't know how you want to count it, but it was 14 pages. That's how it started.
0: You guys have been married how long?
1: This year will be 51 years, sir. Unapologetically happy.
0: Wow.
1: In fact, when she got in the car today, she said, I love traveling with you.
0: That's awesome. All right, so finish college, you become a pastor, get your master's degree.
1: Yes.
0: You're coming up through the ministry. You decide to get a doctorate of divinity degree.
1: But maybe you don't know this. My junior year at Oakwood University College then, I had a crisis of what kind of pastor I was going to be. I was being pulled to be a writer. And I was about to leave Oakwood my junior year and go to Syracuse University and do a PhD in journalism.
0: Wow.
1: I didn't know anything about Syracuse University. I didn't know any writers in our family or in our community, but it was in my spirit to do it. And literally, I went through a depressed state for a whole quarter on it. And it was during the summer that God cleared it up for me and said, I will teach you how to write. I want you to be a pastor first.
0: How many books have you written?
1: 33.
0: So, this guy right here is a go-getter, I'm telling you. He's going to write. He loves to write.
1: It's my passion. It's my calling.
0: It's your great passion.
1: Yeah.
0: So you do a doctorate of divinity where?
1: At Reformed Theological Seminary. R.C. Sproul was a major professor.
0: Yeah.
1: And he really had made an indelible impression on my mind. It was the first time I could see broader dimensions of ministry. Because, you know, growing up in a pastor's home in our faith community, mm-hmm. that was it. You'd be a pastor. But Sproul allowed me to see being a pastor, a writer, a world traveler. I saw all of that.
0: Entrepreneur,
1: yes.
0: You taught at a university?
1: I did. I taught 8 years as a religion professor, teaching undergraduate courses in religion and also training the next generation of pastors.
0: And which brings us to, you're here now, you're supposed to be retired.
1: Yes.
0: This guy right here. He's one of the hardest working human beings I've ever met in my life. A pure go-getter. 33 books, doctorate degree, married 51 years. You got to write a letter if you want to get to his heart. Devoted his life, though, to God.
1: Yes.
0: I mean, I am a black sheep rabble rouser in our family. That right there that's a good man. He is the real deal. Holy
1: faith. Wait. Let's make it clear. It's only because of the grace of God.
0: Only. Yeah. I've just needed a little more. I had to get the advanced kit. So you've written a book. You're out on tour this summer.
1: Right.
0: And you decided to take a really unique tack with theology, and you entered. It's interesting what you do, but you wrote a book called Theoeconomics.
1: That's correct. 1993 came out in 1994.
0: When we come back, we'll find out what theoeconomics are.
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20: A better
19: better life with Dr. Sanjay Gupta.
20: If you are struggling with substance abuse, alcohol, pills, whatever it may be, first of all, it's nothing to be ashamed of. We know addiction is a brain disease, and we also know getting into recovery can be tough. Also, in case this helps, I want to tell you about a new study out of Harvard School of Public Health, which found that spiritual belief, the idea of a steady religious practice, had a protective effect from addiction. Experts we talked to told us there were probably a few reasons why this might be the case. Number one, excessive drug and alcohol use would not be the norm in a religious community, and people want to fit in. Two, a belief in a higher power provides people with hope and solace, great foils for addiction. And three, and I think there's some merit to this, regular attendance in a faith community also provides connection. Just like in AA, camaraderie and social support is often what you need. I'm Dr. Sanjay Gupta, helping you live a better life.
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26: 1970s. What do you get when you fall in love?
1: That's my song, brother.
0: Chris is good, man.
1: Yeah, that's my song.
0: Because you had said, I'll never fall in love again. You were out.
1: That's correct.
0: Then Dr. Susie, by the way, his wife is a doctor as well.
1: Yes.
0: And you have two beautiful children. You got grandchildren.
1: Yes.
0: Great-grands.
1: No great-grands.
0: No, just grandchildren.
1: Just grandchildren. But they are grown grandchildren.
0: Yeah.
1: The youngest will be 20.
0: That's amazing.
1: The oldest is 27.
0: That is amazing.
1: The middle will be 25.
0: That's amazing.
1: It is amazing.
0: So you did this book, Theo Economics. What is Theo Economics?
1: It's actually a study of the economy of God.
0: Hmm.
1: God has a kingdom, and no kingdom can survive without an economy.
0: Hmm.
1: And throughout the study of God's word through the years, it became clear to me that God is the source of everything.
0: Hmm.
1: And it became particularly clear to me pastoring underserved people blocked out of economic systems. And my question was, how do you minister to people who are blocked out of economic systems? And so when I did my doctoral dissertation, I did it on that, ministering to people blocked out of the economic system. And when I presented my proposal, my professor says it's never been done, but we encourage you to do it. So I did. I read over 300 books for the dissertation. This is before AI, okay? Right. And it became clear to me that God has an economy. He is the source. He funds everything on the planet. Duh, Genesis 1, in the beginning, God. Nothing can survive if it were not for God supplying the source or being the source.
0: And so you're out, you'll be speaking in Greenville, and then you'll be speaking Sunday here in Knoxville.
1: That's correct.
0: At Canaan.
1: At Canaan.
0: With Dr. Middlebrook.
1: Yes.
0: And you're touring all summer.
1: Yes.
0: Talking about theoeconomics. I want to, you know, before we get to wrap the show, tell me about your kids.
1: It's interesting. We have two grown children. And I tell them I cannot call you young anymore. They're middle age. Our oldest is a hospital chaplain. Both he and his wife are hospital chaplains. And then our youngest, our daughter, she's an ambassador for an online prescription company.
0: Awesome.
1: And both of them hold master's degrees. Sonia, our daughter, holds a master's degree in, she has an MBA in healthcare administration. And our son has a master's of divinity like his dad.
0: Yeah, they're great too. Great people. Love your kids. My niece and my nephew. And then name all of your grandkids.
1: Ashley is the oldest. She's 27. Brooke is the middle. She'll be 25 in July. And the baby is Colby. She'll be 20 in October. And she's in college down in Georgia Southern and Statesboro, Georgia.
0: That's great. She's, all of them are amazing young women.
1: They are.
0: So let me thank you for something.
1: What's that, sir?
0: So our dad, so I was studying positive psychology and was reading all the work of Martin Seligman and took an online course in positive psychology. Mm-hmm. And one of the things I had to do in the course was I had to do this assessment of what my major strengths were. Mm-hmm. And it gives you your five top strengths. Mm-hmm. And I thought creativity was going to be my number one strength. Mm-hmm. It was not. It was fourth.
1: Wow.
0: It was fourth.
1: I wouldn't have thought that.
0: Right. I wouldn't have thought it either. My number one strength is love of learning.
1: Wow.
0: Love of learning. So, my memories of my father, our father, center around us having conversations about great books and great ideas.
1: Right.
0: I went to the library with our father a lot.
1: Okay.
0: He's the person that placed a library card in my hand when I was 7 years old.
1: Wow.
0: And I remember him setting that warm laminate in my hand and says, you know what this means. And I look up at Daddy and I said, no. He said, you're free. Mm. He said, every library is a free university. You can learn anything you want.
1: Wow.
0: No one can ever keep you from learning whatever it is you want to know. And he said, you should read. You should read as many books as you can. You should surround yourself with ideas. Our father did not talk about people. I never heard him. And so he got me into books, and you gave me a book that changed my life, See You at the Top by Zig Ziglar, when I was 13 years old.
1: Yes.
0: And I wanted to publicly thank you for that. Thanks for being on the broadcast.
1: Thank you, sir.
0: Big Bro, Triple H Radio Experience.

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1: I love nachos.
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6: Could they extend the ceasefire again? I'm John Saucier, Fox News. The United States and Iran have reached an agreement to extend the ceasefire, but it does need President Trump's signature. We go to the White House to get more from Fox's Peter Ducey.
7: Secretary Bessent told us the big three things that have to be in this deal that has been agreed to by U.S. and Iranian negotiators for it to get President Trump's final sign-off.
8: Nothing is going to be on the table until we see the Strait of Hormuz open and the Iranians agree that they have to turn over the highly enriched uranium and that they can't have a nuclear program.
7: If that happens, though, a 60-day extension in the ceasefire will begin, even though ceasefire might not be the best word right now for this situation where Iran has launched at least one missile at Kuwait and the U.S. is striking Iranian missile sites they say pose a threat.
6: A U.S. official tells Axios that President Trump needs a couple of days to think about it. This deal requires both sides to negotiate how to dispose of Iran's nuclear material. The Treasury Secretary Scott Bessent addressing the Iran war, gas prices, and inflation during today's White House press briefing. Here's Fox's Kristen Goodwin with more.
9: Secretary Bessent telling reporters President Trump is not going to take a bad deal when it comes to Iran, saying the president has several red lines.
8: Iran has to turn over their highly enriched uranium. They cannot pursue a nuclear weapon. And the Strait of Hormuz, back to your question on energy, has to free transit. Navigation of the seas has to be free and open as it was before.
9: The secretary also revealing he had breakfast with Federal Reserve Chair Kevin Warsh.
8: And I believe that he will do the right thing to balance inflation and growth.
9: Calling inflation and oil prices short-term challenges.
6: Now, Iran has not confirmed its acceptance of this memorandum of understanding. President Trump said yesterday he's in no rush to close the deal. 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
2: A warm and muggy afternoon will give way to a partly cloudy sky overnight. Lows dropping into the low to mid 60s. Look for highs back in the mid 80s on Friday with a mix of sun and clouds, maybe a stray downpour. Rain chances return Friday night. Get the latest forecast anytime on the WVLT First Alert Weather app. I'm Chief Meteorologist Spencer Denton from the WVLT First Alert Weather Center.
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18: 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I mean, do we need to say any more? 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Because Tennessee is playing ball with bats. And we'll have Tyler Ivins talking about that and more. And another chance to go to Bourbon and Beyond. 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
29: All right, thank you, Scott Shannon. 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If you want to join us, look at this, Linda. What am I telling people in the Northeast? What have I been telling people around the country? Bye-bye, New York and New Jersey and Chicago. I know you hate to get rid of the hot dogs, but you can buy them online and make them at your own home. They'll be just as good, I promise you. And California, you know, with your no-show, useless governor, the worst governor in the country. Exxon now plans to leave high-tax, Democratic-run New Jersey, and they are relocating to the great state of Texas. God bless Texas. Now, gas and oil giant Exxon Mobil will likely move their legal home from New Jersey to Texas after shareholders approved a proposal to do so. According to a preliminary count, they'd be foolish not to. ExxonMobil's board of directors unanimously recommended the legal relocation in March, saying Texas's legal and regulatory environment is much more business friendly, aligning our legal home with our

0: Veterans, whatever you're going through, don't wait. 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
1: Migration doesn't stop out of these high-taxed, highly regulated states, you know, with their sanctuary cities and state policies and the insanity that they're not going to help ICE arrest people. And we'll get to that later in the program today. And so on and so on. Can you blame them? Can you blame them? Here's what's going to happen. By the time we get to the 2030 census, you're going to see states like New York and New Jersey and Illinois and Minnesota and California. They're all going to be losing congressional seats. Why? Because people can't take it anymore. And all these companies that represent trillions of dollars in market capitalization are now poised to make similar moves. I've been talking about what's happening in Florida. I know it. I see it with my own eyes. And I love the fact Mamdani had to admit that he reached out after he basically, I don't know, I mean, he kind of doxed Citadel's Ken Griffin. I don't know Ken Griffin, never talked to Ken Griffin, but he's a multi-billionaire, highly successful. He runs Citadel. And I love the fact that after Mamdani pulled that crap on him and targeted him and went in front of his house in New York City, a couple of hundred million dollar penthouse apartment overlooking Fifth Avenue and Central Park in New York City. I mean, which I'm sure he pays an enormous amount of property taxes on every year. And then Mamdani, oh, I'd like to have a meeting with you, Ken Griffin, because Ken Griffin said, you know what? I was going to invest $6 billion in New York City. Now I'm not investing that money in New York City. I'm going to invest it in Wall Street South. And why give New York City the money? And then Mamdani wanted to meet with him. And to his credit, I don't know the guy. I have no idea what his politics are. I don't care what his politics are. But he said, you know what? I'm not putting up with this crap. No, I'm not meeting with this dopey mayor. I would not be surprised if you're looking for a very expensive Park View, Central Park View, Fifth Avenue penthouse. Probably one is going to be for sale soon. Now, I can tell you this, that all of these Wall Street firms, all of these private equity firms, all of these investment firms, all of these big banks, they already have a very strong presence everywhere from West Palm Beach in the north all the way down to Miami, Florida. Miami is going through a boom. Now, historically, Miami's been a little bit of a boom-bust real estate market. I'm not so sure it goes bust. Who I was talking to the other day about this very question was our friend Keith. Linda, you know who that is, the inventor Keith, my friend.
2: I do.
1: And he was asking what I thought, you know, because he knows I know real estate, and it's been a passion of mine for a long time. And I said, you know, I'm not sure. Because historically, Miami's been a little boom bust, and you get a lot of money outside investment. All these condos go up, they overbuild, and the prices tank, and then people get bargains, and they sell them, then the market comes back. I don't know. I mean, its growth has been so astronomical. I'm not sure that happens this time. By the way, looking at the stock market today, another record here, there, and everywhere. Oil prices are down like $20 the barrel of oil. Nobody, that'll never get reported by the news. But, you know, one of the most interesting things that I read today that ought to really anger every single solitary American is what Jill Biden is now saying to sell her book. And it's a revelation in her memoir, The View from the East Wing. In the East Wing, the one where the one big, great, beautiful ballroom is going to be, I'm pretty sure. So she writes that on their bathroom mirror, she would at times leave inspirational messages like, you are my hero. Linda, when have you ever said I'm your hero? Never. Do you say that to Anthony? Do you leave messages like that to Anthony? I'm just curious.
2: You are my hero? I think that's a little weird.
1: Get up, champ. Get up. She leaves. Those are the messages she's acknowledging she left for you. Get up, Joey. Joey, time to sit and eat. Joey, we have a meeting. We're going to need you to focus.
2: Wasn't she the babysitter? Didn't he like marry the babysitter? The whole thing's kind of weird, right?
1: Everything about this family is weird.
2: Yeah. I'm out anyway, on the way that they talk to each other.

0: each other. It's weird.
1: All right. Sometimes she would sneak in messages on policy, relying on her ability to be frank and open with the leader of the free world in ways that others could not. You know, one thing I've known about Donald Trump is you can always be honest with Donald Trump. I've known the guy for 30 years. I can tell him anything. You know, I did Sage Steele's podcast. Do you like Sage Steele as much as I do? I love Sage Steele. I know why you would love her. Because of her courage during COVID. And she just, you know, questioned why her company was forcing her to take an experimental shot. And, you know, and then she made one controversial comment, which isn't really controversial on a trans issue. And she got fired. I mean, and she was willing to do it. So I admire her so much. So she made me say things I never thought I'd ever, because I'm, you know me, I'm more of a private person than people know. I don't like to give up too much. I was telling her some of the stories about me as a kid getting in trouble, the incorrigible Sean Hannity, and she was like eating it all up. It was hilarious. And then at one point, Ainsley calls me. I don't think that part's aired yet. And we aired that call. We aired my conversation. Then these two start talking, and I'm like, I kept out of the conversation. What do you think of that?
0: I think it's great. I think it's fun. It's funny. You know? That's more real than what a lot of people would have done. So it's kind of fun that you and Ainsley get to be a part of that conversation and people get to be a part of just being a normal person. Like, hold on a second. My wife's calling. I got to answer the call. You know, that's cool.
1: All right. Everyone's going to take from that comment that I'm married. There are all these images online of my wedding that has not taken place. Have you seen them?
0: Yeah. There's also pictures of you with, I've seen twins, triplets, quadruplets. I'll tell you, man, you're very busy.
1: The twins.
0: I don't know how you fit it in, Sean. It's amazing.
1: Oh, you're loving every minute of this, aren't you? P.I. make these, AI
0: No, the best
1: these
0: one,
1: images.
0: Wait. The best one, I'm sorry, hands down, is the one where you're crying at the altar. That's hysterical.
1: Okay. Okay. Me crying as she's singing a song to me. I mean, give me a break.
0: Freaking
1: I'm not
0: hysterical.
1: Crying. Oh, man, there goes my man card. People are going to, and they comment on it. And people believe this. I've had some of my best friends call me and say, well, you didn't have to invite me, but you could have at least told me. And I'm like, it's not real. It's AI. And they're like, no. I saw the pictures. You don't have to lie to me. I'm like, I'm not lying to you. It's crazy. I mean, to be in the public eye, you know, and we'll talk about this another. Anyway, so Jill Biden writes that she puts all this stuff. And here's the worst part of all of this. The moments after the debate, as the president walked off the stage, the debate, he whispered, I really effed up, didn't I? She writes, yes, you did. I whispered back. But that's not even the worst part of it. Jill Biden thought her husband was having a stroke on the debate stage, but she didn't make him step down. That's the only time I've ever seen him this way. And he's never been like that since, and he was never like that before. I am calling complete BS on all of it. And when I think of all of the grief that I took starting in 2019 before the 2020 election and pointing out his obvious and significant cognitive decline, you know, I took so much crap for this and meanwhile, I was more right than I ever knew. And for her to say, oh, I never saw it before. I haven't seen it since. And I thought he was having a stroke. If you thought your husband was having a stroke, why didn't you walk out on the stage? Why did you let him? Why didn't you let him step down? Why were you fighting for him to stay in this race as hard as they did? Anyway, here's just a reminder of how bad he was, you know, during his presidency.
2: Thanks to all the members of Congress and Homeland Security Secretary. I'm not sure I'm going to introduce you all the way. She knows so long as she was denied, our freedom can never be secured.
3: We'll teach Donald Trump a valuable lesson. Don't mess with the men of America unless you want to get the benefit.
2: Groundbreaking Asian Americans like Vera Wang and Joan Shingang, I'm going to pronounce it right, Shanga Kowawa.
3: We'll never forget lying around
2: And that's him lying around, actually.
4: America is a nation that can be defined in a single word.
5: The political coverage. Some of the political players and some of the. Let me ask a rhetorical question.
1: I don't believe what she's saying. I've never seen it before. I never saw it after. And meanwhile, we were playing it pretty much every day on this radio program. We were playing it on TV, playing it all the time, you know, and, you know, oh, he may have actually been drugged is a recent excuse. I mean, I don't know. I mean, there were times, you know, he would disappear before any big moment for like a week, week and a half. Remember that? I don't know what the hell they were infusing with. Who knows what was going on?
0: It's all such nonsense because remember KJP's famous line. I mean, I can barely keep up with him. I just can't even keep up with him. So I don't know how anybody could get him to even drug him.
1: Patty. That was Jen Psaki, wasn't it?
0: No, it was both of them. But KJP said it all the time. Oh, he's so active. Give me a break. Yes, they had a lid at 10 a.m.
1: Peppermint Patty said it too. Jen Psaki, circle back.
6: Can you tell us about the president's health regime? We hear he's lifting weights. What sort of weights is he lifting? Does he have a personal trainer? And what happened to his Peloton bike? Did he bring it to the White House?
7: I didn't know where this was going, but I'm intrigued by it. I will say I have nothing to read on the president's private exercise regime, but I can tell you, having traveled with him a fair amount, sometimes he's hard to keep up with.
1: Hard to keep up with. You know, circle back, Peppermint Patty probably is in really bad shape, Linda. By the way, we have a new poll out today. Karen Bass, Spencer Pratt are locked in a very tight battle for L.A. mayor. Bass has 26% of the vote. And Pratt, 22% of the vote. He's down by 4 points. That's within the margin of error. You know, if people want change in L.A. and you're sick and tired of it, you got a shot.
0: Well, you heard what Newsom did today, didn't you?
1: What's that?
0: Newsom today endorsed Bass, but when he did, he announced that he is not letting any police, any ICE, anybody near the polling stations. Nobody's going to be allowed to go there.
1: He said something else yesterday that was stupid. Do you remember what it was?
0: His mouth was moving, so anything he said was stupid.
1: Yeah, no show governor. Worst governor in the country. All right, 800-94. Stretching. 800-941, Sean, if you want to be a part of the program. It sounded like Joe Biden for a minute.
0: I was just going to say, you pulling a Joe Biden? Were you moving your right arm in the wrong direction?
1: No, I was trying to grab the ad, which is like a mile away from me, where Sweet Baby James put it. Like, ah! And I'm trying to stay close to the microphone while doing it. I'm just giving you the insider's view. Anyway, when you hear about Israel in the news and you see what's been happening, you see the cluster bombs as densely populated areas have been targeted again and again and again, and the new heated up conflict with Lebanon and Hezbollah, you know, the need for humanitarian assistance has never, ever been greater all across the Holy Land. And thank God for groups like the International Fellowship of Christians and Jews. 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
22: Colleague of mine was telling me the other day about how their Instagram feed is filled with videos, most of them kind of funny, about how grandparents and friends tend to bulldoze new parents out of the way to get to see their baby. Now, as a dad of three daughters, I know how life really does become all about them the moment those kids are born. But I also know parents are still people, too, who need their own attention beyond being mom or dad. And moms, in particular in those early years, can feel especially invisible in the eyes of other people. So what can you do to stop contributing to what is known as maternal invisibility? Women we spoke to said these two things were the most helpful. When people stopped to ask how they could best support them, number one, or when they took the initiative to handle certain tasks that obviously needed to be done. I'm Dr. Sanjay Gupta, helping you live a better life.
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1: Watching Fox News, a man accused of wanting to kill, threatening to kill Erica Kerr. What the hell is wrong with people? This woman, this family has not suffered enough. She lost her husband. He was assassinated before the country. Everybody wants to weigh in, and can we just leave this woman alone and just, what is wrong with people? There's so much evil and sickness in this world.

0: Exposing left-wing media bias. 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
1: All right, 25 now till the top of the hour, 800-941-SEAN, our number if you want to be a part of the program. Oh, Linda, guess who we dropped on the podcast today?
2: Who's
1: take
2: that?
1: The great one, Mark Levin.
2: Oh, you know what's funny? Were you on his show last night?
1: I was on his, guess what? I was on his show last night. We were talking together.
2: So, yeah. His producer, yeah. his executive producer is Rich Cementa.
1: Mr. Producer.
2: Yes, who is a dear friend. Love that guy. And he texts me last night and he goes, guess who's on right now? And I said, I have no idea who's on. He goes, Mr. Hannity. I started laughing. I said, oh my God, you got the two of them on the air together? I said, forget about it. The show's done. Go get lunch. You're good.
1: That's kind of how it goes between us. You know, it's so, and you know, we didn't even get into this in the pod, but we did talk a lot about, we did talk about our love of Rush, how hard it was when we lost. And we talked about that last night and, you know, how he can never be replaced. I told a funny story about me, Mark, and Rush on the podcast. It's very, very, you know, the story about the wine and the lunch.
2: I actually know that story and it's ridiculous.
1: It is so Mark Levin. It is so funny. Because it's just him being him, and it's hilarious. And, you know, we all know that all of us that are in the opinion business, whether they want to acknowledge it or not, but those of us that do acknowledge it and appreciate the path that he forged for all of us. You asked me today, is Catherine Limbaugh coming on the show? You told me she might come on.
2: Yes, that was going to be a little surprise for the audience, but hey, let's start now. Why not? Yes, I got an email from someone and, our friend Jen Robinson, and she said that Catherine Limbaugh is doing a series.
1: I haven't heard from Jen in forever. Love her.
2: Well, she's my friend now. I stole her. But she's amazing. Uh-huh. And, she reached out. No, she says hi. And, she said, oh, you know, Catherine Limbaugh is doing a limited, interview circuit on this new release that she's got coming up on the anniversary of the 250th of our nation, specifically geared towards children. So I was like, oh, that's very cool.
1: Well, remember so they did that series of books together. You know who's very close to them, loves them a lot, is Laura and Eric Trump. They're very close. And, you know, updates. I mean, I can't believe it's been 5 years. You know, I said it at the time, and I said this last night to Mark, and I think I say it on the podcast too, is I can't believe it's been 5 years. I just can't. And I remember saying at the time, is this whole story, and I went into it with Mark last night, on, I got David Limbaugh, Rush's brother. He's maybe one of the most dynamic Christian apologetic authors in the country. He writes amazing best-selling books, and he's been my agent my whole career, going back to, you know, my first radio contract, for crying out loud. And he's a dear friend of both me and Mark. He also represents Mark. I don't think this is any surprise that I'm revealing here. And we've had David on the program many times, and love David. He's got a heart of gold. And Rush's niece, Kristen, was my assistant for a while until, you know, she had a bunch of kids and she's now raising them all. And we stay in constant contact. We think the world of her. And anyway, we were just talking about what I said. Well, first of all, the day I got a heads up just moments before Rush was about to announce that he had been diagnosed with stage 4 advanced lung cancer. And I'm like, it hit me like a ton of bricks. And he said, I couldn't tell you. Obviously, I'm sworn to secrecy for my brother. However, I am aware that he's going to make this announcement. It's not going to be that long. And then this is now, you're going to be on the air. And I'm sure that this is, you know, I wanted you to give you at least a little heads up to prepare. And I listened to that announcement by Rush with Mark on the phone. We were both crying. I mean, because he's had such a profound influence on all of us. And there's nobody that could ever replace him, which is what I said at the time. But you knew when you heard it that it was a death sentence. And, you know, and people, I remember Sweet Baby James would always bring me in the commentary of people like on chat boards and Free Republic back in the day.
2: Oh,
1: now
2: yeah.
1: It's X. And people are vicious. You can't read this or else, unless you really want to feel, you know, bad about yourself. And that's the danger for kids, because they read this stuff and they get impacted by it. But I've had, you know, 35 years in the public eye of practice, and I don't give a flying rip what any of these people say. And they do it often. And I'm like, good. I'm glad you know who I am. Fine. But anyway, that day we're listening and we're both upset. We're both, you know, we couldn't believe it. Because pretty much anybody that knows anything about stage four advanced lung cancer, that's kind of admitting that you're going to, that's a death sentence. And I look up at the clock, and I know you were there. I know you were working that day. And I think I even said to you, I don't know what to say. I was trying to get my act together and wipe my
2: eyes.
1: Well,
2: we found out it was 2:54. So we literally had, I mean, 6 minutes before three, and then, you know, another five before we went live. And I just think the whole studio, all of us were just like, all right, what do we do now? It was awful.
1: And many of his staff were still in New York, and we're to this day. Mike Mamone works for, what did Rush call Mike? Bo Snerdly. I still love Bo Snerdly. I mean, how can you not love the greatest call screener in the history of call screening, in terms of, he would fight with callers and be doing his own separate show, yelling at them, hanging up on them, screaming at them, cursing at them. It was
2: a show within a show.
1: It was the entertainment at the highest level. And we lost Kit Carson a lot of years ago. He's a great guy. And he just had a wonderful team. And Mike Mamone, who ran, you know, his board the entire time he was syndicated. And anyway, he's just had a profound impact on all of us. And then I just remember I listened to the tone, the cadence, the pitch, the tenor that he had that day in making that announcement, which is probably one of the most challenging things anybody would ever have to do. And I just, in my head, I just said, follow that cadence. I didn't know what I was going to say. I never went back to listen to it. I never will listen to it. I don't want to listen to it. But I did say that nobody can ever replace him. I knew, you know, and I said that after he passed. I can't believe it was 5 years. I was so glad the president gave him the Medal of Freedom. And that was such a special day and enormous. And he wasn't feeling well. And then here's the great thing. And I want everybody in this audience to know, because many of you that listen to talk radio, you know, obviously you knew Rush. Yes. When Sweet Baby James would hand me, you're no Rush Limbaugh, I'm like, you're right. You're absolutely right. There's only one Babe Ruth. And to be in the same lineup as Babe Ruth is a pretty cool thing. That's all I would say. And I said, I know what he would want from all of you, and that would be that we all double down, quadruple down, and fight for all the things that he believed deep down in his heart and in his soul. And, you know, and that's what we try to do on the show every day. Do our part and up our game and do our best. And there are crazy people, even within our movement, that are saying the most insane things that I know Rush would never agree with, ever, under any circumstances. But putting that aside, here was the most amazing part of that story, is what people didn't know is when he would fly and get his treatments. When you have cancer that severe, they half, maybe three quarters of the way kill you to try to save you, or to extend your life. And Rush went through brutal, brutal treatments. And we learned something about Rush. Rush could have retired, had enough money for the rest of his life, and then some. It wasn't about money for Rush at all. And then, whether he was feeling well or not, as soon as he was able, we learned what Rush's bucket list was. To get back on the air. To be with his audience. You know, to express his views, to do, as he would say, what he was born to do, with talent on loan from God. I mean, in his booming voice. And then Linda loves to tell the story the day I filled in. Once, the first time I filled in for Rush, it was a disaster.
2: And I don't know why you don't like that story. That's a great story.
1: And don't you dare play the tape.
2: I'm not playing it. I know. I have the, trust me, I know I'm not allowed to play it. But I'm just saying.
1: I'm in the middle of the opening monologue, and I'm beginning to finally feel comfortable. I know I don't get nervous doing radio. I don't get nervous doing TV. I don't get nervous doing the podcast. I just don't. Some people do. Some people have stage fright and they fight through it. Some people throw up before they ever have to give a public speech. It's just their routine. But I never had that. But I did feel it that day. I remember in the middle of the opening monologue of that show, and I'm thinking, oh my gosh, 600 stations are hearing me right now, and I wasn't syndicated at the time. And I just couldn't believe the microphone, the golden EIB mic, and it was gold. It just dropped off the mic stand. Just dropped. And I'm like, I put my head down and on this distorted position, just kept pushing through, finished the monologue, and I'm like, oh my gosh, what did I do? Rush didn't miss a beat. Here's about a Sean Hannity dented the golden EIB microphone. I mean, just tongue-in-cheek Rush. It was just great. I couldn't believe people were so stupid they thought it was sacrilegious when he said talent on loan from God. And I'm like, okay, think of the humility behind that statement. He's saying that if he has any talent, it comes from God. You do. Some people are so humorless and dumb. And it just cracked me up. Or the people that would come to New York and be looking for the EIB building in New York City, in Midtown Manhattan. It never existed. There was no EIB building. We broadcast from the, quote, EIB building, which was 2 Penn Plaza above Madison Square Garden. That's where it was at the time. Not there anymore. But anyway, I don't know. I mean, you wondered. I'm sorry, what are you saying? Oh, yeah, I forgot that. No, actually, you're wrong. Sig Sauer. I want to remind people that it's the number one selling concealed carry pistol in America. By the way, I carry mine every day. You know, there's going to be a moment in time somebody in this audience is going to face some idiot that wants to kill you and kill your family. There's only one option in those moments, and that is the lethal option. And, you know, there's only about half of our fellow Americans that say they feel safe in their state, their town, their city. And Sig Sauer, they have a 270-year history of precision craftsmanship, reliability, all made in America. They have brought American manufacturing back. The P365 is made in Live Free or Die, New Hampshire, like all Sig Sauers. Now, Sig is the largest manufacturer in the state of New Hampshire. They have nearly 4,000 employees. Almost half of them are former military. And remember, the P365, it is the most popular, best-selling concealed carry pistol on the market today. I carry it every day. Sweet baby James does. Linda does. And I can tell you that our own military chooses the P365, as does NATO forces. And we're a big P365 Sig Sauer family here. Sweet baby James, he has several. I have several. Linda has the P365 Rose Special Edition, whatever that is. I don't know, but that's what she has. You can check it out at your local range. Go to their website, SigSauer.com/Hannity. They'll give you a discount and a list of dealers where you may be. Anyway, so Levin's on the podcast. We do talk about that and a lot of other stuff. And, you know, what does it really mean? Where did Levin, you know, get this knowledge, this desire to study our framers, our founders, and the great philosophers, you know, that influenced the thought of these amazing people, which is kind of appropriate considering it's the 250th anniversary of our great country. And I can tell you this. And it's one of those things in life, like maybe some of us thought that Rush would be there forever. And maybe you thought your parents would be there, your grandparents would be there forever. Or the things that we take for granted every single day in life. I believe this is the greatest single best country God ever gave man. I really believe that. I know that to be true. And it is, you know, this is why we're in this battle over, you know, statism, socialism, communism, whatever you a new Green Deal-ism, and the Democrats want to shove it down our throat with false promises of cradle to grave, womb to the tomb. It has been tried, and whatever form, whatever name, whatever manifestation it is taken on, it always ends the same way, always, without fail. And that is unfulfilled promises, more poverty than when you started, and a loss of freedom in the name of false security. And I say it often. How are your government schools doing? Not too good. More per capita we spend on kids and education than any industrialized country, and we're like 40th in results. You can't screw up that bad in life. Or, you know, how's the lockbox, the Social Security lockbox doing? They squandered it. They raided it. You know, how's government healthcare doing? A disaster. Every promise. Keep your doctor, keep your plan, save money. Well, okay. Millions lost their doctors. Millions lost their plans. And the average American saving over paying over 300% more. It's madness. You know, now I do love our Department of War, and we need the biggest, baddest, toughest, meanest military on the face of the earth to protect and preserve freedom for future generations. You know, just like I have no desire to argue with idiots that don't understand we can't pass on to our children and grandchildren a nuclear armed Iran. Didn't say it's going to be easy. Donald Trump doesn't know what it means to take on something easy. He does what no other president in our lifetime has ever done. He takes on everything that is challenging, difficult, hard, but also the right thing to do. That makes him consequential and transformational. And I believe that will define his presidency. Now, we'll get into the latest, the updates that we have as it relates to Iran coming up. You know, and look at where we're, look at the Democratic Party. Look at James Tallarico. We'll play this later, trying to back off every crazy. There are six genders. I'm running a vegan campaign. Let's put a welcome mat on the southern border. God is non-binary. Good luck in Texas. Not going to work with the lunatic, you know, Nazi tattooed moron in Maine, or the idiot that's running in Michigan for the Democrats, or AOC, or Mamdani, or the squad, or Bernie, Grandpa Bernie, or, you know, Pocahontas, Elizabeth Warren. The party's been taken over by nutcases. They're crazy. In Seattle, the socialist mayor declared that she won't investigate fraud. Of course, they're going to have a wealth tax out there, too. And then, you know what the net result is? More mass migration out of blue states into free states. And wait till I tell you the story of what Exxon's doing. They're leaving New Jersey, going to Texas. That's the headline. We'll give you more on that. $6,000 an ounce. Now, that is the price experts are predicting for gold in 2026. 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Just a small amount, small percentage of my portfolio. 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
11: Making sure your kids get enough sleep. It's one of the most important things you can do for them as a parent, and yet it's often overlooked. Not only does sleep in the early years set the stage for mental and physical health, it also creates the foundation for how one sleeps later in life. That's according to the National Sleep Foundation. Now, that organization recommends 14 to 17 hours a night for newborns, 12 to 15 for infants, 11 to 14 for toddlers, 10 to 13 for preschoolers, and 9 to 11 for school-aged children. When it's age appropriate, start by talking to your kids about why sleep is important. It helps their body grow, helps their brains learn, helps their mood stay steady. Don't underestimate the importance of a routine. You can even narrate what you're doing step by step to help them along the way. I'm Dr. Sanjay Gupta, helping you live a better life.
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0: All right, we have Jim Jordan coming up and the latest on Iran as we continue. 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
10: Decision time for President Trump. I'm Tom Rigotti, Fox News. The U.S. and Iran are close to a deal to extend the current ceasefire by 60 days. It just needs President Trump's signature. But it could all be undone amid fresh U.S. strikes after an Iranian missile attack. Fox's Peter Ducey is at the White House.
11: Steve Witkoff and Jared Kushner's team have agreed to a deal with Iranian counterparts. Iranian leadership will need to approve it, and so will President Trump. And to get the president's blessing, there are three musts. The Strait of Hormuz must open, Iran must stop enriching uranium, and Iran must stop its nuclear weapons program. The fragile ceasefire with Iran may be a ceasefire in name only, as CENTCOM confirms that last night, Iran launched a ballistic missile towards Kuwait that was successfully intercepted by Kuwaiti forces, calling it an egregious ceasefire violation. Iran also launched 5 one-way attack drones near the Strait of Hormuz.
10: Trump threatened to strike Oman in case it joined up with Iran to charge tolls on ships in the Strait of Hormuz. Israel's military continues its attacks on Hezbollah targets in Lebanon as the U.S. and Iran inch closer to a ceasefire.
12: The Lebanese health ministry says 42 people have been killed and more than 40 others injured. One of those Israeli strikes hit in the southern suburbs of the Lebanese capital, Beirut. The IDF said it was targeting a leader of an Iranian militia group operating alongside the Iran-backed Hezbollah and hiding among residents. According to the Israeli military, there are around 30,000 Hezbollah terrorists. Of those, the IDF believes it has already eliminated nearly a third. Israel says the Lebanese government is incapable of disarming Hezbollah itself, but inside Lebanon, the Israelis are being accused of orchestrating a land grab through force.
10: That's Fox Business Network's Ashley Webster reporting. 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
15: Temperatures being 30 degrees above average.
7: 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Just click listen, then swipe right and hear the latest news updates on your time. 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
10: Crews have recovered six of nine workers missing and presumed to be dead in a chemical tank rupture in Washington state. The number of dead is now 11, including three who are still missing. It's one of the deadliest U.S. workplace accidents in recent years. Officials say the paper mill tank ruptured and spilled more than 500,000 gallons of a highly destructive chemical mixture used in paper manufacturing at the Nippon Dynawave Packaging Company in Longview. Homeland Security could stop processing international travelers at airports and sanctuary cities. Fox's Bill Malugin is in Washington.
16: DHS Secretary Mark Wayne Mullen now tossing around this idea to punish those jurisdictions by pulling CBP customs officers out of their airports. Now, such a move would immediately mean that international travelers wouldn't be able to fly into sanctuary airports because there would be no customs agents there to process them. California Governor Gavin Newsom responded to Mullen's idea by saying it proves there are no rules in the Trump administration, while Massachusetts Governor Maura Healey called the idea, quote, pretty stupid.
10: Transportation Secretary Sean Duffy said in a hearing last week, we shouldn't shut down air travel in a state that doesn't agree with our politics. The Centers for Disease Control and Prevention says about 28 million people in the U.S. have no health insurance.